0: Talks in Switzerland.
1: Vice President J.D. Vance leading the U.S. delegation and striking an optimistic tone, calling the talks historic.
2: What the president has asked us to do is turn over a new leaf to transform our relationship with the people of Iran.
1: The vice president playing down fears that Israel's continuing attacks against Iranian-backed Hezbollah in Lebanon could derail the talks and jeopardize that memorandum of understanding to reopen the Strait of Hormuz, which President Trump signed just 4 days ago.
0: And right now, oil markets have new uncertainty about the freedom of shipments after Iran said that it would close the strait. That doesn't seem to have happened, but crude is up 1.5%, foreign and domestic. Gas Buddy thinks the slow decline in pump prices will continue. Trump Energy Secretary Chris Wright on ABC wouldn't say if prices should return to pre-war levels. What a stormy summer start, ABC meteorologist Leslie Lopez.
3: We do have severe thunderstorm watches, also tornado watches, same places that we saw tornadoes break out over into Illinois. That was Effingham, Illinois. We have more rain on the way, even flash flood risk in the area. This is a 2 out of 5 level threat for the plains all the way out towards the Midwest. Large hail, isolated tornadoes, all very possible. And then we head out towards the east. This all moves into that direction by tomorrow, anywhere from Charlotte, North Carolina, up to southern New Jersey.
0: And an early start to summer swelter, triple digit from Las Vegas to Phoenix, 107 now in Phoenix. Getting hotter every day into next week. 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
5: KTAR News time is 5:02. I'm Anna Ulp. A suspect has been detained in connection to a shooting in Buckeye this morning that left one person dead. Buckeye police say officers arrived to the area near 3rd Street and Central Avenue where the victim was pronounced dead at the scene. Authorities learned the suspect, a man in his 50s, who's the victim's cousin, attended church and left early. He was then detained after returning to the scene sometime later. The investigation is ongoing. And an update on the wildfires burning across the state today. The Sycamore Fire, 20 miles north of Globe, has burned approximately 6,281 acres and is 6% contained. The fire has also prompted a set evacuation status for Haystack Ranch, meaning there's significant danger in the area. The Pocket Fire north of Sedona has burned just under 300 acres and is still 0% contained. And the Rock Canyon Fire along the Arizona-Utah border has burned just under 5,000 acres and is 30% contained. And now for a check on traffic from the Valley Chevy Dealers Traffic Center. We're seeing a crash along the northbound I-17 just past Dunlap Avenue, although it doesn't seem to be causing too much slowing in that area. We do have a couple closures as well. The northbound State Route 51 is closed between the I-10 and downtown Phoenix and Indian School Road until 5 a.m. tomorrow morning. And the eastbound Loop 202 Santan Freeway is closed between Price Road and Arizona Avenue also until 5 o'clock tomorrow morning. And KTAR weather for the Valley this week will continue to feel like summer. Today, we've got a mostly sunny high of 106. Overnight tonight, a low of 80 degrees. Looking ahead to the rest of this week, we're going to see a high of 109 degrees tomorrow. And we're going to heat up throughout the week, peaking with 114 degrees forecasted for Thursday. Sunny skies all around. Right now, it is 105 degrees in Tullison. 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I'm Anna Ulp on Arizona's news station, KTAR News.
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1: So we have travel softball girls. And this summer, we're going to Riverside, San Diego, Indianapolis, Denver, and Seattle.
0: Wow.
1: And we were like, oh my gosh, this is so expensive. And Lisa was talking to one of the other teammates' moms, and they're like, oh yeah, we paid for the entire summer with miles. 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And so Lisa went on to ChatGPT, asked what's the best way that we can start building miles. 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
3: KTAR News time is 5:30. I'm Anna Ulp. The Pocket Fire, a wildfire burning 7 miles north of Sedona in the Secret Mountain Wilderness area, has been mapped, and fire officials are saying the size of the fire is just under 300 acres. State Route 89A is still closed between Fort Tuthill and the north end of Sedona, and evacuations have been ordered in the Oak Creek Canyon area between Sedona and Forest Highlands. Visitors to the end of the world are also asked to evacuate, and the American Red Cross has set up a shelter at Sedona Red Rock High School. And Vice President J.D. Vance has canceled his visit scheduled to Oro Valley near Tucson, scheduled for Monday. This comes as the vice president yesterday announced he would be leaving for Switzerland to continue negotiations with Iranian officials. It's unclear if this visit will be rescheduled. And now for a check on traffic from the Valley Chevy Dealers Traffic Center. Your main valley roadways are looking exceptional on this Sunday afternoon, but we do have some construction closures for you to be on the lookout for. The northbound State Route 51 is closed between the I-10 in downtown Phoenix and Indian School Road. That closure until 5 a.m. tomorrow morning. And the eastbound Loop 202 Santan Freeway is closed between Price Road and Arizona Avenue. That closure is also expected to be lifted at around 5 a.m. tomorrow morning.

0: Our weather for the valley this week will feel like summer. Today we've got a mostly sunny high of 106. Overnight tonight it could get down to 80 degrees. And looking ahead to the rest of this week, we're going to start off tomorrow morning, or rather tomorrow midday, with a high of 109. And then we're going to heat up throughout the rest of the week. Temps are expected to peak on Thursday with a high forecasted of 114 degrees. Sunny skies all around next week. We might get some winds picking up in the afternoon as well. It's 100 degrees in Avondale. 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I'm Anna Olt. Binary Arizona's news station, KTAR News.
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0: 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So a lot of people are upset about flock cameras, Ring doorbells, all the surveillance that's happening. And there's this great organization called the Electronic Frontier Foundation. We've talked about it several times here on the show, the EFF. And joining us right now is Dr. Matthew from the EFF. And he has a new book out called Police and the Empire City. Hello, Dr. Matt.
1: Hello, how are you?
0: Good. So tell us, what would you tell the average American who has a Ring doorbell and they think its primary purpose is there to track who's at their front door, to track packages, and to find a lost puppy?
1: I would say that you bought that camera, you put it on your house because you thought it was going to make your home safer. But what you don't know, or you might not think about very often, is that it is part of a very, very large surveillance network that is openly being kind of sold to police as something they could use every single day.
0: But then you have the other side where somebody says, well, but it helps solve crime and find stolen vehicles.
1: That might not be the only thing that it does. It could capture pictures of packages being stolen, but you also can't control which investigations your cameras go to. I mean, if your teenagers are smoking cigarettes on the stoop, that is something that can be investigated, and you could end up incriminating yourself, your neighbor, your children, members of your community, and you did not intend to do that.

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0: You're right. 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
0: I have a gas station near me that they only swipe.
1: Oh, what is this, 1955?
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5: From ABC News, I'm Wayne Cabot. With eyes bleary and fingers crossed, diplomats are reportedly pulling an all-nighter at the Iran peace talks in Switzerland, a senior U.S. official denying that Iran walked out after President Trump threatened annihilation if they don't behave, and after Israel pounded Lebanon again. At the talks, ABC News correspondent Tom Sufi-Burridge.
6: On the ground in Lebanon, there is no ceasefire. New figures from Lebanese officials said 49 people had been killed in Israeli strikes in just a 24-hour period this weekend. In response on the eve of today's crunch talks, Iran saying it was once again closing down the Strait of Hormuz. President Trump firing back, telling Fox News Iran won't have a country if the critical waterway is shut down. President Trump also demanding Iran stops Hezbollah from, quote, causing trouble, posting, if they don't, we'll hit Iran very hard again, just like we did last week, only harder.
5: And about the Strait, New York Times White House and national security correspondent David Sanger on ABC News this week.
7: We could be in a situation, we don't know yet, where access to the Strait just gets turned on and off by the Iranians or pushed up and down in its level, depending on what's happening in Lebanon and elsewhere.
5: Traders hate uncertainty. Crude is back up again about 2%. Just hours into summer, it's sweltering in the usual places unusually early, says ABC meteorologist Leslie Lopez.
8: The West is dealing with some heat. We're talking about triple-digit heat, anywhere from Las Vegas to Phoenix, 111 in Phoenix, and then into Portland. Temperatures on Tuesday getting into about 90s, mid-90s by that point. And I mean, that's pretty early for this summer start. So heat is on.
5: President Trump said this afternoon that repair work will begin immediately on fixing the $15 million repair on the reflecting pool, a White House official now saying 5 people have been arrested on vandalism charges, one for touching the peeling liner. 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
9: KTAR News time is 6:02. I'm Anna Ulp. A suspect has been detained in connection to a shooting in Buckeye this morning that left one person dead. Buckeye police say officers arrived to the area near 3rd Street and Central Avenue where the victim was pronounced dead at the scene. Authorities learned the suspect, a man in his 50s who is the victim's cousin, attended church and left early. He was then detained after returning to the scene sometime later. The investigation is ongoing. And authorities are looking for a suspect in connection with an armed robbery in Yuma early this morning. The Yuma Police Department says a man entered a Chevron gas station around 4 a.m. and stated that he had a gun before fleeing the area with an undisclosed amount of money and merchandise. A suspect has not been identified, but he has been described by authorities as a Hispanic or Native American in their late 20s to early 30s, around 5'7" tall, weighing about 250 pounds. And an update on the wildfires burning across the state today. The Sycamore Fire, 20 miles north of Globe, has burned approximately 6,200 acres and is 6% contained. This fire has also prompted a set evacuation status for Haystack Ranch, meaning there is significant danger in the area. And the Pocket Fire north of Sedona has burned just under 300 acres and is currently 0% contained. And the Rock Canyon Fire along the Arizona-Utah border has burned just under 5,000 acres and is 30% contained. And now for a check on traffic from the Valley Chevy Dealers Traffic Center. We're seeing a crash in Mesa. This along the US 60 eastbound near Gilbert Road. That's causing some slowing back past Mesa Drive there. And in Sun City, another crash on the US 60. This on the westbound US 60 there at 130th Avenue. What rather 103rd Avenue. We also have some construction closures going on this weekend. The northbound State Route 51 is closed between the I-10 downtown Phoenix and Indian School until 5 a.m. on Monday. And the eastbound Loop 202 Santan Freeway is closed between Price Road and Arizona Avenue. That closure is also expected until around 5 a.m. tomorrow morning. And KTAR weather for the Valley. This week will definitely feel like summer. Today we had a mostly sunny high of 106 degrees. Overnight tonight, you can expect temps to drop down maybe to 80 degrees is our low tonight. Looking ahead to the rest of this week, we're going to start off tomorrow, Monday, with a high of 109. And then we're going to heat up throughout the rest of the week. Temps are peaking on Thursday with a high forecasted of 114 degrees. We will have sunny skies all around this week, but you might also see some stronger winds picking up in the afternoons. It is currently 105 degrees in Phoenix. Weather is brought to you by Homes2X. I'm Anna Olp on Arizona's news station, KTAR News.
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11: We're excited to have Megan McCain join us live from Washington, D.C. right now. Megan, good evening to you.
12: Good evening. Thank you so much for having me.
11: Awesome.
12: Sorry, it's a little later today.
11: Don't be silly. We understand. We're thankful that you could spend some time with us.
13: Listen, we're around for 4 hours. We got to fill 4 hours. We don't care what time you show up. Let's be honest.
11: So Megan, why don't we start with this? What do you make of the U.S.-Iran memo of understanding, end of the war, peace deal? I don't even know exactly what to call it.
12: I've been confused. I am confused. I think I'm going to be confused. There's new reporting out that it's highly unlikely, like Radcliffe is signaling that it may be the head of the CIA, that it may be highly unlikely that Iran agrees to the terms that we put in place specifically about not trying to find more uranium, and that the deal, like depending on which actor is speaking, I don't understand if it's been signed, if it's not been signed, or what's going on. I have nothing to give you except my own confusion, and I apologize, but I don't think anybody else knows that much either.
11: I don't think you're alone, and I can just tell you, I think that one of the more frustrating parts is you can't believe what the U.S. government is saying about it, like because they've misled us so many times on whatever a deal was, or if there was a deal, or what it was containing. Like, I don't know who to believe.
12: I believe it's 39 times. That's what I saw reported today.
13: It's 39.
12: 39 times. And I think, you know, part of the problem is it's obvious that Trump wants an exit plan. He's in a quagmire that he's having a hard time getting out of. But the American public, and specifically neoconservatives, are not going to just sit around and stand for a deal being signed that is arguably worse than the Obama deal that was signed 12 years ago, which it looks like there's many elements of the deal that's been proposed that would be very similar, if not exactly the same. So what was the point of all of this?
13: There was no point to this. Megan McCain is joining us Mondays with Megan. Listen, if you're going to war with Iran, you're going to war to get whatever, you know, enriched uranium they have. You're going to take it or you're going to destroy it. So you have to eliminate every path to a nuclear weapon. All Donald Trump has said is, I get them have a nuclear weapon. They can't have a nuclear weapon. There's nothing in this that, you know, says we're doing anything with their nuclear material. They'll talk about it later. And Iran is going to say, we're not giving you anything.
11: Well, yeah, because this MOU, Memorandum of Understanding, is just an agreement to meet
13: talk
11: about the nuclear issue at a later
13: date. They're never going to give up their enriched uranium. The Strait of Hormuz is going to have tolls. I I think that Benjamin Netanyahu is not going to let Trump out of this war because he doesn't agree to this deal. He doesn't want us to leave. Mm. And I think this guy is going to, and again, Megan, you know me for a long time, support Israel. I think Israel's changed. I think that looking at what's happened over the last many months, I'm not sure that we love them anymore.
11: Wow.
12: Well, I'm not so sure I love Netanyahu. I mean, I do think there is a difference. I think that his time as leader seems to be wearing very thin on the American public. And also if you read polling in Israel as well, I agree that I think that no matter what we say or do, all he has to do is continue bombing in Lebanon and none of this will matter. I also am just very confused by the president saying that it's been docu-signed. Like, what does that mean?
11: Electronically signed. Yeah.
12: Yeah, but like they were like, we already have a DocuSign. I was like, well, what does that mean? Like, that doesn't sound. Just feel like we're dealing with terrorists. And they probably don't, you know.
11: Do they use DocuSign?
12: One way or the other.
11: They had to sign up for it. Can you imagine the Iranian, the mullah? It's like, how do you sign up for DocuSign? We got to figure this out.
13: I guess the Strait of Hormuz will open after we get all the bombs out of the bottom of it.
11: That could possibly
13: take 30 days. I don't know. I don't think this is going anywhere. I'm hoping it is. I'm hoping we leave. I hope whatever deal we get, let's just almost take it and leave, because I don't think there's anything else we can do to try and win. I think this is Trump surrendering. And he's just like, behind closed doors, I'm surrendering, but I'm going to say it's a win. I'm going to call victory.
12: Yeah. And depending on like which faction of the White House is leaking what, there seems to be a huge divide on what Secretary Rubio wants, what the vice president wants, what Trump wants. There's definitely not a cohesion on messaging and possibly policy. And that makes this even harder. And I'm personally, one of the things I don't like about politics is I'm sick of trying to read into everyone's leaked gossip.
13: Oh,
12: like,
13: gosh.
12: I don't know. Does Vice President Vance on board with this? Like, according to reports, it's like Vice President Vance, Jared Kushner, who, by the way, doesn't have an official role in the White House. I don't understand why he's always involved in negotiations. He's a glorified, you know, businessman in Florida who happens to be related to the president. Like, why is he always involved in this? I just don't understand.
13: I don't get it either.
12: You know, no one elected him. He's not in the cabinet. And it's like those two people, versus J.D. Vance, it doesn't seem to be a recipe for success.
11: I have a question I want to follow up with something you just said, Megan, about maybe disagreeing on it. Do you think that people like, and make an inference here, Vance or Rubio are looking towards their next opportunity and they don't want to be tied too closely to this war, that if they decide to run for president, they want to be able to go, I was against it. I argued against it.
12: I think Vance in particular, who is an America First isolationist, proudly so, ran on that when he became senator, hasn't changed his appeal to that, refuses to disavow his relationship with Tucker Carlson, is going on Megyn Kelly's show tomorrow. Megyn Kelly being one of the most pro-Palestine, anti-Israel advocates in all of media, who the president himself has disavowed numerous times publicly. I think you could read the tea leaves on where he's standing and what he's trying to signal on his, I believe, inevitable presidential run. I know he said he's deciding whether or not it's going to happen. I personally believe everybody's running for president unless they're under indictment or dead. Yeah. So I believe he's going to be running for president.
11: I don't think under indictment slows him down anymore, by the way. Hate to break it to you, right?
12: Yeah, maybe not. Maybe I should amend that. Maybe just dead. But I do think like the fact that he's even going on her show tomorrow, and she will more than likely be asking about this, shows where he stands. And I would just surmise that it's probably not the hawkish Lindsey Graham place that President Trump has taken us in the direction of.
13: Megan McCain is joining us Mondays with Megan. Let's get to the UFC fight at the White House.
11: Let's get to the important stuff.
13: Now, I think that it is important. What was wrong with that? I don't understand why
12: people. I thought I was going to hate it.
13: Yeah.
12: I thought I was going to hate it, and I ended up really liking it. I have some friends that were both there as guests, and then I have my friend Dakota Meyer, who was a Congressional Medal of Honor winner. I walked out with one of the fighters. I got emotional watching him. My other friend, Lauren Groberg, who's a Congressional Medal of Honor winner, and then the 100-year-old Congressional Medal of Honor winner. I know that it's spectacle and pomp and circumstance and America on acid, but there's something about seeing like Nitro Circus motocross racers doing flips in front of the White House. I'm just like, Europe could never. Look at us. Like, I really liked it. I'm surprised I really liked it, because when they were building the facility out front of the White House, when I drove by it, I think I talked about this on the show, that it looks crazy. And it does look crazy.
11: It looks like a water park.
12: We have a Six Flags, yes, in fairness, like outside of the White House. But I actually ended up like being really entertained. I like UFC. I like boxing. I really enjoyed it, and I didn't think I was going to. That being said, the Michelle Obama comment was disgusting.
11: Ooh, awful.
12: And really put it down, like, you know, a bad flavor, I think, in everyone's mouth.
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11: Hey, let's jump right into it. In studio with us right now, and I'm going to try to say your name. I didn't ask ahead of time because I think I can do it. Joining us right now, representing Arizona's 3rd Congressional District, is Congresswoman Yasemin Ansari.
6: Pretty good.
11: Pretty good.
13: Not perfect.
11: Say it for me,
6: it's
11: please.
6: Yasemin.
11: Yasemin. Mm-hmm. Ansari.
13: Told you.
11: Thank you for coming in. We have some questions for you. And honestly, I'd like to start with something because I don't think we can get around it. You are Iranian American. Your parents were Iranian, correct?
6: Correct. Yeah, they immigrated here.
11: Excuse me. And I'm just really curious, when we're talking about Iran deals and war with Iran, help me understand a little bit about Iran. I would put it this way. What don't I know about Iran? Because I feel like we know very little.
6: That's true. And actually, something I've learned is honestly the average member of Congress knows very little about Iran. I think our president knows very little about Iran. Something that I think is really important for people to know that many might not is how different the people are from the government. The, Iranian people have been protesting the Islamic Republic regime for decades. We had historic protest movements in January of this
11: year. Killed in the streets doing it, right?
6: Yeah. Tens of thousands were killed in the streets in January during these massacres. And so it's actually a very secular population, a very pro-West population, and a population that has been cut off, quite frankly, by both the regime's internet blackouts, but also, just by decades of isolation and sanctions and an economy that's really struggling, especially with the corruption of the regime that takes a lot of that money away. So that's really important because I think one of the false promises that was made as a reason to go to war early days seemed to be regime change.
11: Yes.
6: I do think that sentiment from Trump and administration officials changed pretty quickly. They stopped with that rhetoric. But, Trump in January did say, quote unquote, help is on the way for the Iranian people, which I think was a really devastating move. And really, Iranians were quite hopeful. And actually, many in the diaspora were more supportive than the average American because they felt that hope. So that is important context because I think it's really tragic that now, on top of all of the negative implications for the United States, our economic challenges, 13 U.S. service members killed, and for what? There's really no reason this war ever should have happened. On top of that, I think Iranians in the country are left worse off with a more repressive regime than before, a younger supreme leader.
13: Were you surprised that they didn't rise up? Trump thought they were going to rise up. I don't know how you rise up if you don't have arms.
6: I also don't know how you rise up when bombs are falling on you and when, you're in the midst of a war and you just saw tens of thousands of your countrymen be killed. I mean, it was an absurd sentiment from the beginning. And I think part of why, we have such an incompetent, naive president who went to war despite the advice of the U.S. intelligence advice, who told him very clearly in that New York Times expose that details how we got into this war. Our intelligence told him that these objectives are not possible and none of the objectives have been met. We're about to sign a deal, essentially, to agree to start talking.
13: Let's get into that deal. Congresswoman Ansari is joining us in studio. So the deal, I don't know if it's a deal, it's brokered to talk in 60 days, but we're supposed to get the Strait of Hormuz open. Great, I'm all for it. Let's get that thing opened. I don't think that we're going to be able to use it for a while. I think Iran is using it already. Do you know anything about this deal? Most people that I talk to say it's a page and a half. We really don't know what's on it, but it's at least open the Strait of Hormuz, and it is let's talk later about nukes. Do you know anything else that's in it?
6: I mean, from my understanding, the Senate majority leader, who's a Republican, doesn't even know what's in the deal.
4: Well, we heard that Benjamin Netanyahu doesn't know what's in the deal.
13: We wouldn't show him. We didn't want to show him, apparently.
4: Apparently, very few people know what's in the deal.
6: Yeah, and I think there's not much in the deal. I think the deal is really to end the hostilities, to then have a conversation about the nuclear program. Look, I think it's good that this war needs to end. We need to cut our losses, and the war needs to end. But it would be, you know, we have to be very clear that the war was catastrophic and everybody was left worse off now.
13: Is there anything positive you can take out of this war for America?
6: No. What was it for? The Strait of Hormuz was open before the war began. People suffered economically. What are these 13 U.S. service members dead for? Their families are left shattered. For nothing, literally nothing. We had a comprehensive nuclear agreement that was signed by President Obama that Donald Trump ripped up in his first term that was very strong and did prevent Iran from having a nuclear weapon. That was clear in the preamble of the agreement.
13: How, Congresswoman Ansari is joining us in studio. I am worried about Israel. I don't think Israel's going to let us out of this war. I think that when it comes down to it, they're going to bomb Iran. They're going to bomb Lebanon when we told them not to. And they're going to keep us in this war.
4: Well, can I add something to that, Congressman? And maybe you're on the same page as Israel. Israel wants regime change, full stop, period. It sounds like you think, obviously, for the Iranian people, that would be what's best as well.
13: But we can't do that because...
4: How do we get there?
13: Well, we don't need to get there. Yeah. Let's get out.
6: Yeah.
13: I mean, but do you think that Israel is going to stop this peace process or whatever you want to call it? Are they going to sabotage the United States?
6: Look, I think that it is largely because of Israel that we were in the 12-day war last summer. We know that Benjamin Netanyahu was in the Situation Room and pitched the war to Trump and made it sound like it would be very easy. And we quickly learned that would not be the case for any of the objectives that he had laid out. And they are, you know, from reports that we've seen, very clearly upset about this and see this as a betrayal from Trump. Trump and the United States needs to put its foot down. We need to focus on our national security interests. Of course, that includes Iran not having a nuclear weapon. That includes Israel's security. That includes stability in the Middle East. But we cannot be embarking on wars for no reason whatsoever, with no plan, with no strategy. That's not how this works. And I think we prove that this method doesn't work. This military option isn't working. Iran is now stronger than they were before. And I think Iran surprised a lot of people in their military apparatus. But the regime is so entrenched. And that's, again, something that people don't know. It's not like one person.
4: No.
6: You take out that person and it's over. It's the entire military apparatus, the IRGC, the Revolutionary Guards.
4: Yeah.
6: So it's not as simple. So we need to be very serious about that and be serious about peace and ending these hostilities and you know, just making sure these ceasefires, even in Lebanon and Israel's actions in Lebanon, need to stop as well.
4: Congresswoman, I appreciate your time today. Thank you so very much for coming in. I think we touched on everything. Are we good on this?
6: We touched on a lot.
4: Yeah, I was going to say, it was a lot we got in, and we do appreciate your time. Thank you. That is Congresswoman Ansari, representing Arizona's 3rd Congressional District.
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29: 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I'm Anna Ulp. The Pocket Fire, a wildfire burning 7 miles north of Sedona in the Secret Mountain Wilderness area, has been mapped, and fire officials are saying the size of the fire is just under 300 acres. State Route 89A is still closed between Fort Tut Hill and the north end of Sedona, and evacuations have been ordered in the Oak Creek Canyon area between Sedona and Forest Highlands. Visitors to the End of the World site are also asked to evacuate. The American Red Cross has set up a shelter at Sedona Red Rock High School. And Vice President J.D. Vance has canceled his visit to Oro Valley near Tucson. That was scheduled for Monday. This comes as Vice President yesterday announced he would be leaving for Switzerland to continue official negotiation with Iranian officials. It's unclear if the visit will be rescheduled. And now for a check on traffic from the Valley Chevy Dealers Traffic Center. We're seeing a crash at the intersection of North Frank Lloyd Wright Boulevard and North Thompson Peak, as well as a crash at the intersection of North Goldwater Boulevard and East Indian School Road in Scottsdale. The rest of your main valley roadways are looking clear right now. We have some construction closures. The northbound State Route 51 is closed between the I-10 and Indian School, and the eastbound Loop 202 Santan Freeway is closed between Price Road and Arizona Avenue. Both of those closures expected until 5 a.m. on Monday. And KTAR weather for the valley this week will continue.

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14: All right, on today's panel, let's see who's facing off. Ricardo Reyes, Executive Director of Vets Forward, a U.S. Marine veteran. Ricardo, how are you?
15: Doing great. Thank you guys for having me.
14: Good to see you, man. Barry Markson, KTAR legal analyst. Barry, how are you?
16: Good, gentlemen. Happy to be here.
14: And we got a first-timer.
16: Oh, my goodness.
14: We got a newbie. I always like the newbies. We've got Rodney Glassman, a GOP candidate for Attorney General. It is good to see you. Thank you for joining us.
16: Thanks for having me.
14: All right, so we're going to talk.
17: Are you okay with Air Force and Marines in the room?
16: We discussed it out front, and he has done pull-ups before.
17: Okay, all right.
15: That counts. We'll be all right.
17: We're good. Okay, we'll just checking.
15: I'll stay in his chair and I'll stay doing my
16: thing. Hey, come on. Actually, you know what? Former state senator Sonny Borelli, who's now Mojave County supervisor, just Marine, gunny sergeant, retired, just endorsed me for attorney general on Saturday. So I do have the support of the Marines and President Trump on Truth Social, actually.
14: We're going to see if Ricardo endorses
16: I'm supported by Marines.
18: That took all of 30 seconds. That was impressive.
16: He brought up the Marines.
14: Hey, listen, when you're running, you got to put it out
18: there,
14: right?
18: That's it, man.
16: You do.
14: All right. It is the deal that the world is talking about. Mm. The deal is official. It is Donald Trump signing the agreement with Iran. Senator Bill Cassidy, Republican, worst foreign policy blunder in decades. We'll go through it. There isn't a mention of dismantling the nuclear program. Mm-hmm. Trump today said, well, they should have a ballistic missiles program. And I scratched my head.

0: at that.
1: Because their neighbors have it, he said. We've got the U.S. and others arranging around $300 billion to reconstruct Iran. We'll start with Barry. Barry, this is a bad deal.
2: Yeah, I mean, you know, let me say this. I supported this at the beginning because I recognize the danger that Iran poses in that area, what they've done for the last several decades. It's
3: supporting terror in the region.
2: And it's a disruptor not only of the Middle East, but the whole world. And it's not a good actor in the world.
1: No doubt. I
2: support it if we were going to go in there and try to get a new government there and maybe just make them just be friendly to the world. Just act like in the best interest of your own citizens. Let's make your economy better. Let's do different things. So I supported it to that extent. Mm-hmm. But this is a debacle. The deal that President Trump has apparently worked out or negotiated, if you want to say that, because it's really just a complete acquiescence to everything that Iran wants. We got nothing. The only thing the United States is getting from this...
3: Well, they opened up the Strait of Hormuz.
2: The Strait of Hormuz was open before this happened.
3: Sorry. So I was trying to put a positive spin on it.
2: It's nothing. And I have to tell you, it's completely throwing who's supposed to be our ally, Israel, under the bus. Trump, over the last several days, is saying things that are just completely negative and bad for Israel. Israel's not a party to this settlement, yet is supposed to be acting in a certain way based on the settlement.
3: They're supposed to abide by portions of it.
2: But they weren't there for the negotiations. They weren't even in conduct. Israel hasn't even seen the agreement yet, as of this morning. Now I know it's out more publicly. This is awful for the United States. And the amount of money that Iran is going to get from this is going to make them stronger in the area. This is bad for the United States. It's bad for the Middle East, and it's bad for Israel.
1: Rodney Glassman, Trump guy. What do you think of his deal? I mean, it's a rough looking deal, man.
4: We didn't get the topics until a few hours ago. Mm-hmm. And I'll just be candid. I'm a lieutenant colonel in the United States Air Force JAG Corps. I'm a reservist now, but I'm a commissioned officer as we sit here today. And as a lieutenant colonel, when I put on my uniform to go out to Luke, I run the active duty legal office of over 25 JAGs, paralegals, and support staff who provide all the legal services for the active duty one-star general. And so what that means, and I still do serve, is that I am in meetings, I am serving in classified briefings. Mm-hmm. And so the reality is when it comes to this topic, I stand down because all I can really say is that I support the commander in chief.
1: You can't really stand down if you're running for office. You've got to have a take on the deal.
4: I can't because I'm running for attorney general. And if you ask me why I'm running for attorney general, it's to protect our cops.
1: Sure.
4: To protect our kids.
1: But people still
4: want to protect Arizona's prosperity. There have been both on the left, Hunter Biden. You remember Hunter Biden?
1: Sure.
4: And you remember how he was sleeping with his brother's wife?
1: I do.
4: The brother that was dying of brain cancer was also a National Guard,
1: JAG
4: reservist, and Senator Lindsey Graham also just retired as a Fulbright colonel. So what will happen once I'm elected attorney general? I'll get reassigned from Luke.
1: You don't want to talk about the Iran deal at all?
4: I haven't seen it, and I can't talk about it as a commissioned officer because when I go out,
1: do you think we should?
4: Once again, I'm a commissioned officer. We follow the orders of, and chime in here, please, the commander in chief, and that's the reality when it comes to this time.
2: I'll take his time if you want.
5: Yeah,
1: Ricardo Reyes.
5: Yeah, so like the reality is that this was a shit show. And we've said this from the beginning. Every time that I've been on here, I keep repeating that, you know, because under Obama, right, that was the limit that they had because they were only supposed to do it for you know, power purposes. And the only reason they started going above that was because Trump pulled out of the deal. And he told us how horrible that deal was because we unfroze 1.6%, 1.6 billion or something like that. Now we're immediately unfreezing over 20 billion. And we're promising that we're going to get them 300 billion to rebuild everything that we just destroyed. Not only that, on top of that, we also bombed a school. And again, I want to repeat this. We bombed a school full of little girls and no one has been held responsible for that.
1: Can I get in for a second?
5: Go ahead.
1: President Trump did mention that. I don't remember if it was yesterday or today, that things in the war go wrong. And I hadn't heard him mention that until over the last 2 days. So part of me was like, I'm glad that he said something about it. Acknowledging that that did happen, because I think that we all know that was a terrible mistake. We didn't do that on purpose. That was a terrible tragedy, a terrible mistake. I'm glad that he did bring that up because they've ignored that for a long time.
5: And to me, that's still BS that they have ignored it. And even after he said that, still nobody's being held accountable. And somebody should be held accountable for that.
3: Ari Fleischer put something out, and I thought it was kind of interesting. If you don't know him, former White House press secretary, works at Fox News. Mm-hmm. And he talked about this in the context of Iran. If you attack a hornet's nest, you need to get all the hornets and remove the nest. If you kill a lot of hornets, but not all of them, you leave behind a bunch of angry hornets. He says, now maybe the remaining hornets will become normal and just buzz around like flies, or probably they'll do what hornets always do. They'll sting you whenever they can.
2: It's
3: important. That is a pretty decent analogy,
2: It's a very good analogy. And the JCPOA that President Obama negotiated back in 2015, I wasn't a big fan of that.
1: Not a fan either.
2: It didn't have enough controls over Iran getting a nuclear weapon. There were things there that I didn't like, but it worked in that Iran did send its nuclear enriched material out to Russia.
3: They did
2: have inspectors going there. It was not perfect by any means. It was only for 10 years.
1: Plenty of stuff anyway, but
2: But I have to tell you, in comparison to this, that was an incredible deal. Like now, suddenly, that looks awesome in comparison to...
3: You would take that deal today.
2: In a second, because the deal that Trump just negotiated is... there's nothing there. It opens the Strait of Hormuz. All it is let's get gas prices back down. It does nothing about the nuclear weapons. It does nothing about ballistic missiles. It does nothing to say Iran's not going to support the terrorist proxies that it has all over the world.
1: It says nothing.
2: It does nothing about any of these things. And that's...
1: What do we get?
5: And we're going to reintegrate them into the world economy.
2: Yes.
5: Right?
2: We're giving them $300 billion.
5: We're giving $300 billion, and on top of that, we're taking off all the sanctions.
2: The sanctions. We're taking off all the sanctions now.
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5: By the way, heads up to all people south of the valley. We know there's a big dust storm moving through the Casa Grande area right now. So be careful driving, please.
6: So this is a little wet yesterday, too. We got a little monsoon.
5: There's weather going on. And you know what?
6: Early, yeah.
5: With the weather.
6: And the wind.
5: The wind, sometimes the lightning, can lead to wildfires. It really is, if you think about it, it's the only quote-unquote natural disaster that the state of Arizona is susceptible to. But boy, when we get some of these fires, it's crazy. I drove through Heber Overgaard over the weekend, and you can still see burn scars. You know, when you're up there in the White Mountains, you can see some of the places that have been unbelievably affected by some of these wildfires. But can AI, artificial intelligence, help fight wildfires? Well, goodness, it sounds crazy. We need to understand this. Joining us right now is Ron Coleman. He's Senior Communications Officer for Maricopa County's Emergency Management Department. Ron, thank you for your time today.
7: You bet. Good afternoon, gentlemen.
5: Explain to me, like I'm 5 years old, how does AI help when it comes to fighting wildfires?
7: Maricopa County has worked with Arizona Public Service, and we've installed about a dozen cameras around Maricopa County. They're on high points around the valley, Thompson Peak, Mount Ord, out in Buckeye, in areas that are considered the wildland-urban interface, okay, areas that are higher risk for wildfire. These cameras detect smoke and far earlier than most people can see it. They notice the shapes. AI is able to think through the shapes, the thoughts, and figure out and make sure that it's not just a guy driving down the dirt road. It figures out that it is smoke. When AI alerts that smoke, it alerts an actual human being who then reviews it to make sure. What that really helps on the fire response side is it shortens the time we can get fire crews out to these fires. What used to take potentially days or hours for someone to see the smoke, call 911, report it in, the AI sees it almost instantly. It goes through the routing, and within 2 to 3 minutes, we can have those alerts out to fire services to get, and also the size of that fire, to get one truck, five trucks, to get folks out quickly.
6: Have you stopped the wildfire with AI yet?
7: Well, it doesn't prevent the wildfire from happening.
6: Okay.
7: But what it does do is shorten that response time to get crews out to it quicker.
6: Could you get there before you get there? The whole point is to get there before it gets out of hand.
5: Right.
6: Have you had that situation?
7: Exactly. They've been used in the state for about a year now.
6: Okay.
7: The ones in Maricopa County are expanding recently.
6: Okay.
7: And the answer is yes. That immediate response gets the crews out there. And I think that's what's important. As we've seen here, we saw in Wickenburg recently, we see throughout the
6: community. Yeah.
7: The wildfires here are fast moving. They move rapidly. They burn hundreds of acres at a time, potentially. The quicker we can get those crews out to respond, the better it makes that protection of life and safety.
5: I don't know if it's confirmation bias or recency bias. Are we seeing more wildfires? Is there more of an issue, or is it we hear about it more because people are encroaching more into these areas and we hear about people having to be evacuated, for example?
7: Well, I think you've got a little of both going on there, folks. It's one is we used to have what we called wildfire season. It kind of ran from April till about, you know, September. Now with both the weather, the dry weather we've had, it's almost year round. And in addition, as Maricopa County specifically has grown, those areas at the Tano National Forest in Rio Verde, those areas up north in Cave Creek and the dry fuels, those used to be out and out away from the people. As people have moved out, they are right up against that wildland-urban interface, and there's much more possibility to, in fact, impact people and housing.
6: Ron Coleman's joining us, Senior Communications Officer for Maricopa County's Emergency Management Department. We're talking about how AI is helping, hopefully, end Arizona wildfires. How long do you think before AI helps firefighters during a wildfire?
5: Oh,
7: that's a great question. I can talk from the emergency management standpoint. I will talk again about that rapid response of folks out there. The AI technology can help with the modeling of how that fire is going to grow, what direction it's going to go with wind, and the National Weather Service folks looking at that. I really think the AI helps direct crews on where to be on the firefighting side. But for us in emergency management, what it really does, it gives us data. We can look at where there's an increased risk of fires, where there's increased smoke areas, and it lets us target some of our fuel prevention and our mitigation resources to helping those areas that are at higher risk.
6: How long do you think till we have hundreds of these cameras, all over up north?
7: From Maricopa County standpoint, I wouldn't want to guess, but I can tell you that in the last year, statewide, it's gone from low 40s of cameras to upwards of 71 cameras now.
6: Interesting.
7: And what that does is, it used to be, again, you had to wait for that one phone call to come in or the fire to be spotted. Now there's 24/7 observation of those high-risk areas.
6: Right.
7: It's not relying on the one individual in the tower who might see the smoke. Now you're looking at cameras that are analyzing skylines, horizons 24/7.
6: That's great.
5: Ron, when it comes to at least your world, the emergency management department, what other uses is AI being used for to prevent and or mitigate disasters around the county?
7: I think from an emergency management standpoint, as we mentioned, fire is the number one risk.
5: Okay.
7: Flood, I think you guys kind of joked about it coming in, but flood is a fairly, the flash floods, mm-hmm. The pooling areas that we have in the county is a risk as well. The AI helps the modeling. It helps look at what are the areas that are prone to flood in high rains. It helps us determine high risk areas for fires based on the data and the information out there. And it helps us really get our plans in order of where to target resources.
5: Wow. I got to tell you, we think it's amazing. And we talk all the time that we haven't even fully begun to understand how AI is going to impact all of our lives. Great to hear about it used in a good way to try to mitigate some of these wildfires and get to them before they do damage. Ron, thank you for your time today.
7: Appreciate it, gentlemen, very much.
5: That's Ron Coleman. He's Senior Communications Officer for Maricopa County's Emergency Management Department on using AI cameras to detect wildfires before they get out of control.
6: Absolutely love it.
5: It's amazing, isn't it?
6: Amazing, yes. You know, and one of the questions I asked is, when will AI help during the wildfires? It made me think, what if the Yarnell Hill fire in 2013, you know, what if we had AI back there helping firefighters, wildfires?
5: Maybe they wouldn't have been in shots. A certain position AI would have said, this is the wind's moving this way or something. You never know.
6: Yeah. And that's what I was thinking about during that interview.
5: Saving lives.
6: Yeah, because 19 members were killed.
5: Yeah.
6: And you just wonder if the technology was there then, would those men still be here?
5: Yeah.
6: And so I think of future
5: sure.
6: You know, Grandin Mountain hotshots and, hopefully AI saving their lives.
5: You're here.
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17: From ABC News, I'm Wayne Cabot. Looks like the diplomats are done at the Iran peace talks in Switzerland, but Iran and the U.S. have agreed to continue lower-level technical talks. The mood has been tense. At one point during the talks, Iran's delegation left in protest of President Trump's threats of annihilation if they don't keep open the Strait of Hormuz. Crude oil as much as 2% higher now on this uncertainty. Before any conversations about the Strait or nuclear enrichment or frozen assets, Iran is demanding Israel stop the fighting in Lebanon or the Strait will close. Trump reacting angrily on Fox News.
18: In the Iran case, I think he believes that he has so crippled their military that they will now fold on all of the rest of these issues. And that's what we're about to discover in the talks in Switzerland.
17: New York Times, White House, and national security correspondent David Sanger on ABC News this week. A late word from Iran's foreign minister of major progress to end the Lebanon war, thanks to mediation by Pakistan and Qatar. A White House official says five people have been arrested on vandalism charges at the reflecting pool. One was handcuffed after touching the peeling liner. President Trump saying that new repairs will begin immediately on the $15 million pool repainting.
19: The companies that renovated the pool were awarded no-bid contracts worth nearly $15 million, despite having virtually no federal experience doing federal contracts. And the cost to taxpayers now even higher. Park Service is paying more than $1.7 million to an Ohio company to install a nanobubble system to kill the algae. Workers also battling the green muck with vacuum pumps and strainers.
17: ABC Selena Wang. Summer's off to a swelter in the desert southwest. Triple-digit heat from Las Vegas to Phoenix. Phoenix forecast for one teens all week long. 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
20: KTAR News time is 7:02. I'm Anna Olp. An update on the wildfires burning across the state today. The Sycamore Fire, 20 miles north of Globe, has burned around 6,200 acres and is 6% contained. This fire has also prompted a set evacuation status for Haystack Ranch, meaning there is significant danger in the area. The Pocket Fire, burning north of Sedona, has burned just under 300 acres and is still reported to be 0% contained. Lastly, the Rock Canyon Fire along the Arizona-Utah border has burned just under 5,000 acres and is 30% contained. A suspect has been detained in connection to a shooting in Buckeye this morning that left one person dead. Buckeye police say if officers arrived to the area near 3rd Street and Central Avenue, where the victim was pronounced dead at the scene. Authorities learned the suspect, a man in his 50s who is the victim's cousin, attended church and left early. He was then detained after returning to the scene sometime later. The investigation is ongoing. And authorities are looking for a suspect in connection with an armed robbery in Yuma this morning. The Yuma Police Department says a man entered a Chevron gas station around 4 a.m. and stated that he had a gun before fleeing the area with an undisclosed amount of money and merchandise. A suspect has not been identified, but he has been described by authorities as Hispanic or Native American in their late 20s to early 30s, around 5'7" tall and weighing about 250 pounds. And Vice President J.D. Vance has canceled his visit to Oro Valley near Tucson that was scheduled for tomorrow. This comes as the vice president yesterday announced he would be leaving for Switzerland to continue negotiations with Iranian officials. It's unclear if the event will be rescheduled. And now for a check on traffic from the Valley Chevy Dealers Traffic Center. Your main valley roadways are looking excellent this Sunday evening. We do have some closures for you to look out for, though. The northbound State Route 51 is closed between the I-10 in downtown Phoenix and Indian School Road. That closure expected until 5 a.m. tomorrow morning. And the eastbound Loop 202 Santan Freeway is closed between Price Road and Arizona Avenue. That closure also expected until 5 tomorrow morning. And KTAR weather for the Valley this week will feel like summer, as you just heard our partners at ABC 15 reporting. We do have temperatures expected in the teens this upcoming week. Tonight, we've got a low of 80 degrees overnight. And then in detail next week, we're going to start at 109. Our height is tomorrow and then heat up throughout the week. Temps are peaking on Thursday. We have a forecasted high of 114 degrees. Sunny skies all around. You might also see some stronger winds picking up in the afternoon this week. It's currently 103 degrees in Phoenix. 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I'm Anna Olp on Arizona's news station, KTAR News.
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5: A Phoenix High School graduation or ditch day party went awry, if you will, and has left one student suing his classmates' parents after he said he suffered a concussion and lost part of his ear after trying to do a front flip off of the roof of their house into the pool while drunk. There's a lot going on in that. And do they have a case? Joining us right now, Brian Foster, attorney and founding member of the Foster Law Partners, who is representing that young man. Mr. Foster, thank you for your time.
21: Yeah, absolutely. Glad to be here. And yes, they do have a case.
5: Oh, okay.
6: Okay. So why doesn't your client take some personal responsibility? I mean, the people in the house didn't force him to get drunk and jump off a roof.
21: Okay, well, our legal system is set up so there is personal responsibility involved. We have what they call a comparative fault system. So if my client is 5 or 10 or 15% at fault and the homeowner is 85% at fault, that will be a 15% reduction in the amount he can recover from the homeowners. So it is taken into account.
6: It just sounds like he's 100% at fault because he's the guy that got on the roof and jumped off of it.
21: Well, you know what? I'm sure you were 17 once, probably some time ago.
6: Yeah, I never jumped off a roof and lost an ear.
21: Yeah. Well, no. I'm sure you did some equally silly
6: stuff in your heyday.
21: Okay.
6: He's led a sheltered life. No, I haven't lived a sheltered life. I'm not stupid enough to get on a roof drunk and jump off of it and miss the pool.
21: Okay, well, did you drink under the age of 18?
6: Of course I did. I'm a fellow American here.
21: Of course. All right.
6: I wasn't stupid enough to get on a roof.
21: Okay, well, you know what? I hope you feel better about yourself because you're so much better than he is.
6: I guess I am. That's a good point.
21: But people do stupid stuff when they're consuming alcohol at any age, much less at the age of 17 or 18. He does have personal responsibility. But you can't. We have laws in place in Arizona and every other state in this country to protect people from some of their own stupidity. And in this situation, you can't have a raging party. This party was called a Dager, which is a daytime rager. And it was a big time party. There were over 100 people there. I don't know if you've seen the video.
5: Yeah,
21: but there were people.
5: Tons of
21: it looked
5: people.
21: Like, yeah, it looked like Single Island or one of those shows, but with younger people.
5: You're right.
21: And there were just as many people inside the house. They were drinking these. I learned this term, Borg, B-O-R-G, which is like a milk jug full of alcohol and mixed fluids.
5: Jeez.
21: You dump the milk out. You know, what do you, you know, nobody drinks milk. You're going to dump that out and fill it up with alcohol and have a Borg party. So, you know what? The homeowner does bear responsibility here. My guy does too.
5: Yeah. Mr. Foster, again, attorney Brian Foster representing the young man in this case. How much were the parents involved or aware of what was going on? Were they actually there when the party was going on?
21: Well, what kind of a party would that be? Of course they weren't there. I mean, yeah. All right. So,
5: I'm just trying to understand.
21: Okay.
5: Of course they weren't there.
21: The parents were, of course, not there.
5: Oh, come on, Bruce.
21: And let me just, before I answer your question,
5: yes, sir.
21: Let me tell you that it does not matter whether they were there or not. The fact of the matter is that I've spoken to the father, and he was aware his kid was having a senior ditch day party at the house.
5: Uh-huh.
21: An invitation was posted on a board that was seen by, you know, 100 or a couple hundred students at the Desert Vista High School.
5: Obviously.
21: Seniors. And it said senior ditch day party, BYO alcohol.
5: Yeah.
21: And, you know,
5: BYO alcohol. They don't know what the B stands for. Right. They don't use that term anymore.
21: Yeah.
5: Oh, my goodness.
21: And so, you know, this was posted, you know, a week or more before the party. And so the father knew he was having a senior ditch day party, and you can't be an ostrich and bury your head in the sand and say, hear no evil, see no evil, speak no evil.
5: Okay.
21: You've got a duty to monitor, supervise, take reasonable precautions, you know, maybe even be present or, you know, do something like that.
5: Right. Talking to attorney Brian Foster, founding member of the Foster Law Partners. Do you have to prove, Mr. Foster, that the parents were aware that alcohol was present? Is that part of your burden of proof in this? That they knew, they know it was a party, but did they know it was alcohol-fueled party?
21: I do not have to prove that.
5: Oh.
21: Because the situation created was a reckless, dangerous situation. So you can imagine the situation where, whether there was alcohol or not alcohol, if you plug 150 people into a home and, you know, your normal shenanigans and other activities are going on, that somebody might get hurt. Things might get out of hand, especially when you're dealing with 17-year-old children who are all amped up because you're graduating. They're, you know, for goodness sake, they're skipping school. What bigger high is there than that? And it's incumbent on the homeowner to take reasonable precautions. You can't simply say, okay, you know, we're leaving. Have a nice day. Have a great party.
5: Right.
21: You know, and enjoy your day, your party with 150 people tearing up my house.
5: Crazy.
21: Have a great time.
6: Do you know if the parents bought the booze, any of the booze?
21: I do not know the answer to that question. I do not know. I know that people brought booze. I know that, you know, the 17-year-old who lived, or yeah, 17-year-old son who lived in the house supplied some booze, and it was just a free for all.
5: It's a crazy story. As an aside, your client, how are they doing?
21: He's doing better. So he actually jumped off the roof and actually jumped all the way across.
5: Oh, I saw the video.
21: Hit his head.
5: On the far side.
21: So if you're an old timer, you know who Bob Beeman was, the great long jumper, and you would say he might have a future in that. But he hit his head on the far side of the pool.
5: Yeah.
21: He tore his ear off. He was concussed, which meant he was knocked unconscious. He was floating lifeless in the pool. Somebody had to jump in and drag him out. Sustained a concussion. both had injury. And of course, this will shock you guys that, you know, as soon as there was a major injury, you know, the 100+ people at the party scattered like cockroaches when he turned the lights on, because wow, they knew the cops were coming. And, you know, he wasn't the only one who was lit up on alcohol. Oh, so
6: did any?
21: Yeah, no, he's recovering.
0: Yeah, good.
6: Did anyone find the ear?
0: Oh, God.
21: Yeah, Van Gogh.
6: Well, I'm just wondering,
0: they said he lost an ear. Like, could it be reattached?
6: Yeah, could they have reattached it? No, they couldn't do that. Was he that injured?
21: No, they did reattach it.
6: Oh, they did.
21: He was transported by ambulance. Yeah. It's
6: like,
21: your ear gets cut off.
0: Okay.
21: Yeah.
0: Okay. We thought he was literally missing an ear.
6: Yes, that's what we thought.
21: Oh, no. Well, you know, that'd be a much better case if he had money-wise.
0: There's the lawyer. He just came back. Lawyer's back.
6: Oh, my gosh. Here we go.
0: Mr. Foster, thank you so much for your time today. We appreciate it.
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1: Joining us now is Megan McCain, 3 o'clock as always, host of Citizen McCain, daughter of the late, great Senator John McCain.
15: Welcome.
1: Hi, Megan.
15: Thank you. So happy to be here.
1: Let's play the deranged stuff from Meet the Press. Here we go. We've got Kristen Welker, and we've got Donald Trump, and they're sitting, and it's raining, and you can hear the water pounding on the building, and it's what everybody's talking about. A tantrum once again. Let's listen.
16: You've never presented evidence that it was rigged. Let's keep talking about. I want to talk about Todd.
17: You have more evidence. There's more evidence than ever presented.
16: Let's talk about
17: your elections in this country. We're like a third world country. Your elections are crooked, and you're crooked, and Mr. Press is crooked, and so is ABC and CBS and CNN.
16: But Mr. President,
17: you're one-sided crooked network. So let's call it quits because I've had enough. Thank you, darling. Have a good time,
16: Mr. President. Let's please. I traveled all the way to Wisconsin.
17: I've sat in the rain with you for an hour. On and off in the rain, and I've given you enough time. You ought to straighten out your press, because you know what?
16: Mr. President,
17: the country can never be great with a dishonest press.
16: Listen, you traveled all the way to Wisconsin for this interview.
1: Then he stepped on the microphone.
18: Yeah. What a surprise.
1: Megan, what was your take on this? Mine, real quick, he hates female reporters. He treats female reporters like garbage.
18: Oh yeah.
1: He name calls Piggy. You know, this was your stupid. I didn't hear Kristen Welker insult him and call him names. What do you make of this?
15: Well, first of all, I like Kristen Welker. She has a really good reputation in DC, both personally and professionally, for whatever that's worth. I think that's why she has given the most interviews of any Sunday news host in all the Sunday news shows with President Trump. I just thought it was sad and uncomfortable. And I agree with you that there's a very specific way he talks to female reporters. I would maybe go so far, and I want to say I'm not a person who normally jumps to this, but he also talks to female reporters of color in a very specific way.
18: 100%.
15: And I just don't think he would have screamed and freaked out in the same way if he was sitting in front of, I don't know who. I don't watch Sunday news shows, or male host watching any of the Sunday news shows. And it's embarrassing. And I also, to me, it's also indicative that maybe he's seen his poll numbers, because you're not that on edge and that reactive unless you think, you know, you're on edge about your reputation and something isn't going well in general.
1: I think this, I wonder if he really believes all this stuff, you know, or if he is just like inside a bubble 24/7. And he's got his sycophants around him that tell him he's great. And January 6th you did win the election. It was rigged. And
18: and
1: he's in this bubble and everybody just kisses his rear end. And then he gets into the real world and reality smacks him in the face. And then he becomes unhinged and irritable. So I don't really know if he believes what he's saying.
18: Oh, I'm sure he believes.
1: Or if he's up there just completely lying about everything. I don't know anymore.
18: I think he's delusional.
15: I think there was always going to be a period of time when we're circling the wagons of midterms, when Trump is inching closer and closer and closer to being a lame duck president. We always knew that was going to happen, given that he cannot run for another term after this. And maybe it is dawning on him again. These poll numbers across the board, any polling of any reputable place across the board is showing that there's a steep decline in support for President Trump, even among white, non-college educated men, which has been a cornerstone of his support. So I think he has Susie Wiles around him. I don't think that she is someone who is a sycophant to him. There's a lot of different reporting about her putting Vice President Vance in line recently because of stuff he was doing on social media. I do think it seems like he's aware of what's going on, and you know, he's lashing out at Kristen Welker in an extremely unprofessional and, you know, I think sexist way. And I don't know what to say. You know, in any other president, we would be really shocked and probably, you know, spend days on this. But with him, is this going to last another news cycle? And that's it's quite depressing.
18: Yeah. I mean, you know, the problem is he doesn't like it when anybody challenges him on his lies. Let's just be honest. I mean, he really doesn't like it when women do it, right. But he doesn't like anybody that points out you're a liar. you're lying. None of what you just said is true. You know, I mean, it's bizarre because he can't even keep the lie straight. And that's common for pathological liars at some point. You know, he blamed Comey as a dirty cop. Well, guess what? Comey wasn't even working for the FBI on January 6th. You know who was working for the FBI on January 6th? Donald Trump was president on January 6th. Like, you know, when you start bringing up all these things that you know, you're like, come on. The facts are still facts, even if you don't like them.
15: Yeah, and I think I don't understand what anyone, like, where are you moving the goalpost right now? Like, what is happening? Like, what are we achieving by this? At a time when it's really important that you get positive messaging out about your administration, you know, not, this is just totally side note, but in D.C. right now, when you drive by the White House, you can see the physical cage that's being set up.
18: Oh, yeah,
15: WWE cage.
18: UFC. Get it. Don't get it twisted.
15: UFC. Yeah. Sorry. Excuse me. UFC. I'm so sorry. I'm not up on my UFC. I apologize. Not my forte. But it looks really weird. Like, it looks like it's an amusement park or something.
18: Yeah, it looks like a roller coaster almost in the front yard.
15: Yes, and I think that is going to be a disaster. This is just one of my predictions. Oh. I think that's going to be an optic. I don't mean like literally. I just mean like for the optics of it. I think it's going to look ridiculous. I think it's going to look trashy, quite frankly, not to be crass. And I think it's going to be a ridiculous spectacle. And I think more and more of these things happening, he has less political clout to spend. And so when he's having nervous breakdowns on Meet the Press, and when you're having UFC fights that are more than likely going to be end up making our country look ridiculous, at a certain point, even though he's like a king in a golden palace, at a certain point, reality will set in, as it does for anyone in those situations. And I also think, you know, he's going to a Knicks game this week for the final final playoff tonight. Yes.
18: Yeah, tonight.
15: I mean, I'm curious to see if he's going to get booed.
1: Of course he is.
15: He's going to get killed. Booed.
1: He's going to get crushed.
18: Oh my, New Yorkers?
1: It's going to be so loud.
18: Good grief.
1: Yeah.
15: Yeah.
1: That's going to be so
15: loud. I don't know. I just don't think this is a great time for them. And I don't think it's going to be a great midterms. And it's not that Democrats can't, you know, screw things up royally by nominating candidates with, you know, Nazi tattoos who abuse women. Like, of course.
18: Sure.
15: But this, you know, Trump is the head of the party and he's the president. And I just felt like when I was watching that, I was like, oh, maybe he knows that things aren't going well right now. Mm-hmm. And I really can't emphasize enough how much people like Kristen Welker. And I felt really bad for her. I felt like it was unfair.
1: Megan McCain's joining us Mondays with Megan. Listen, I really liked Meet the Press with, you know, the past few hosts. It kind of got me into politics. Chuck Todd was good. I think Welker is
15: I'm going to say,
1: Dave,
15: Chuck Todd does not have the same reputation.
18: Ouch. Okay.
1: That's fair. I think
18: I sat next to him and had pancakes with him in Arlington. That's as close as I've gotten to Chuck Todd.
1: I think he's maybe a little more entertaining, less of a journalist. Maybe that's why I like it. I'm not a journalist.
15: Sure.
1: But, you know, I think we've got a man who knows that the midterms are going to go bad and, you know, he's losing the war. You know, a lot of Americans don't want to hear that. And I don't like saying it, but we've lost this war.
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24: Good evening. It's 7:30. I'm Brandon King for KTAR News. A suspect has been detained in connection to a shooting in Buckeye this morning that left one person dead. Buckeye police say officers arrived at the area near 3rd Street and Central Avenue, where the victim was pronounced dead at the scene. Authorities learned the suspect, a man in his 50s who was the victim's cousin, attended church and left early. He was then detained after returning to the scene sometime later. The investigation remains ongoing. The city of Phoenix has received a Triple Crown Award from the Government Finance Officers Association. It's for financial reporting and budget presentation for the fiscal year ending in 2024. The city says the award is given only to 441 governments across the U.S. and Canada. It represents less than 1% of eligible governments. We'll grab you a traffic check now, live from the Valley Chevy Dealers Traffic Center. Over on the 51, we are looking at a small crash slowing things at the 51 southbound near Northern Avenue. Not too much of a delay headed towards that southbound direction, just south of Northern. And then further north of the valley towards the Sonoran foothills, a crash slowing things in the 303 southbound. This slowing things about a block south from the Dove Valley Road down towards the 303 intersection if you're headed into Phoenix from the Norterra area. KTAR weather for the valley, low tonight of 79 degrees. We hit 106 today. Things are going to heat up the next several days. 109 expected tomorrow, 111 by Tuesday, and 113 degrees by the time we get into Wednesday. Mostly sunny skies predicted. Clouds are expected to roll in by the time we get into Wednesday and Thursday, but no immediate rain on the forecast as for the next couple of days. It is currently 102 degrees in Phoenix. 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I'm Brandon King for Arizona's news station, KTAR News.
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11: You know, we love to celebrate great journalism here in Arizona, and we have two people that are doing just that in
12: the
11: studio with us.
12: You and I are not journalists.
11: Oh, God, no.
12: Not even close.
11: I've never even been in a journalism class.
12: I don't want to be a journalist, by the way.
11: Most days, I don't think I can spell journalism.
12: I just like to run my mouth.
11: There you go.
12: That's how I... What do you do for a living? I run my mouth.
11: I tell people, I have an opinion.
12: Yeah, I have an opinion.
11: Yeah.
12: Yeah. But journalism, super
11: important. It's important, yeah. And it's a great jump off. And boy, our friends at the Arizona Republic have been doing amazing investigative work, specifically about Sheriff Mark Lamb, our former Pinal County Sheriff Mark Lamb. Joining us in studio right now is Laura Gersony. She's a politics reporter, and Robert Englund, investigative reporter, who we dealt with the Gilbert Goons. Remember, he was on the cutting edge of that story.
12: Yes, yes.
11: By the way, both great to have both of you in studio with us.
13: Thanks for having us.
14: Yeah. Glad to be here.
11: Goodness, where do you start with this story? So we've heard you guys released it in stages, if you will, the death of a thousand cuts. It kind of started with these reports of infidelity, inappropriate texts. Again, I don't want to couch it in a way different than what you guys are saying, followed up by what some people would take as threats if they threatened to expose them. Where did that come from all?
14: Well, certainly the two women at the center of those allegations claim they've been threatened by Mark Lamb. One says he threatened to have her charged with revenge porn, and the other says he got in her face and told her if she kept talking about it, there would be essentially consequences.
11: Was he the sheriff at the time he made those threats?
14: Yes.
11: Okay.
12: Mm. And so he threatened to use his power and law enforcement to stop women from talking.
13: That's right. And, you know, the way we've thought about it, this is not a story ultimately about sex. It's a story about power. What we saw in our reporting is not just these salacious messages, of which I should say we have dozens. I'm talking dozens of screenshots, photos, you know, digital evidence to back up these women's claims. But then we have messages, you know, from this user named Mark saying, I will call DPS. You know, I will ask for them not to proceed if one of the women agreed to stop posting.

0: posting about their affair online.
1: Mm. Have you called Mark Lamb to get his comment?
2: Every single story or every major story we've published, we have asked them to comment and told them essentially what allegations could be arisen in every story. So what we're going to be writing about.
1: So you call him and he hasn't called back. He's not. He has no comment.
2: In April, we actually got a message from his campaign that said some of the allegations are false and are being used to defame him, but they wouldn't say which ones. Yeah.
3: Tell us which ones are wrong.
2: And then we've heard nothing since.
1: Okay. How many women are we talking about? Because we don't know if he's had a relationship with them. We know that maybe there has been some texts. We know that maybe there has been a face-to-face, hey, you need to stop doing this.
3: Because can I add something to this?
1: Yeah, yeah.
3: Is it fair to say that how he chooses to live his private life or how he defines his marriage is up to him? I think where it crossed the line for a lot of people was using your power as law enforcement to, in some way, shape, or form, intimidate people. Right. Is that fair, or was there other improprieties that I missed out?
0: No, exactly. And I mean, what we saw again and again, this is a guy, by the way, who is running right now for Congress under the banner of faith, family, and freedom.
3: I see that sign every day at my house.
0: That's right. I mean, it's been at the core of his political ascent. Mark Lamb, of course, has Donald Trump's endorsement in his congressional campaign. He's a conservative, traditional values guy. So first, there's that layer that this is not the public image of Mark Lamb that many people have come to know and love.
3: Right.
0: But that's right. I mean, we saw rumors about these affairs circulate from time to time, and our reporting is really about the steps that Mark Lamb took to preserve his political image.
1: How many women?
2: Depending on what category you want to, or what bucket you want to put them in.
1: What are the categories?
2: Well, so we have these two women who say Mark threatened him.
1: Okay.
2: Those threats involve multiple allegations of different sorts. You have a woman who's no longer alive, Tammy Peacock, who says she was actively involved with the sheriff, that she was in love with him, She says he texted her back. She provides those texts in detail. She kept a running diary of them, and he cuts her off, and she kind of loses her mind. The other woman is a woman who was involved in the LDS church with him, who says she discovered her husband had a years-long affair, sexual relation with Janelle Lamb.
1: And Mark Lamb's wife.
2: Mark Lamb's wife, and that Mark was encouraging that, and that's evident in a group chat. The group chat includes conversations with other women, and then subsequently we discovered another trove of information that had, there's no other way to describe it, as sexting, where he would use his campaign DM to talk to women, and we actually tracked one of those women down. There were exchanges with at least three women. We tracked one of those women down. She was a Colorado law enforcement officer, and she said, yeah, I arranged to have a weekend getaway, a sexual getaway with Mark Lamb, and she backed out of it at the last minute.
3: We're talking to Arizona Republic's Laura Gersony and Robert Englund, politics reporter and investigative reporter, on the revelations and the evidence that they have regarding Mark Lamb. And obviously a lot of it coming out now as he has decided to run for Congress. I want to start by asking you guys a question. Did you go after this story, or did the story find you? People are going to question, well, the timing of this is really convenient. He's running for Congress.
0: Yeah, you know, rumors about this stuff have circulated for years. And, you know, people who have read our story know, I mean, it's come up in a public meeting in front of the Pinal County Board of Supervisors. It's come up in the local media. It's been all over the place. And you know, I cover Congress for the Republic. And when Mark Lamb started to, think about running, we heard about this stuff. I mean, it was, I would say, something of an open secret in Arizona political circles. Our story just was the first one to actually run this down and actually put all the facts together.
1: I mean, there's a reason that you're doing this piece. He's going to run for Congress. You know, you'll have a certain side say it's a hit job.
2: And they can say that, but let me tell you, I don't have enough fingers to count the times I've rejected a claim about some philandering politician. I just don't like the sex stories. But when Laura came back after initially looking at this, and this goes back months, there was a level of proof that was stupefying. I mean, we were talking about screenshots, texts, emails, messages, the whole gamut. And so we started tracking down some of the people behind it. And we gathered all this information and we assessed it and we did analysis on where they came from. We looked at, you know, as much as we could, the metadata, where the text came from, what they showed. And it was just indisputable. And there's two things that rose to the level of an investigation. In this case, well, he is running for Congress, uh-huh. but he's also running on this faith, family, freedom platform, very religious, very traditional values. And he has said repeatedly that these allegations are false. He's belittled and even dismissed one of the women at the center of these allegations as a crazy drug addict, and said he was never alone with her. That is not what the texts show.
3: Mm. Lily, really appreciate both of you being in here with us. Thank you so very much. Appreciate, again, investigative journalism happening right here in the Valley. Laura Gersony and Robert England.
1: Thank you,
3: with
1: guys.
3: The Arizona Republic. Sincerely appreciate it.
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3: To catch you up with at least what's been going on in the last 12 hours, 18 hours, a U.S. AH-64 Apache helicopter was downed in some way, shape, or form over the Strait of Hormuz. It has a two-man crew. Both of the aviators were rescued, apparently spent a little time in the water, maybe. But they were rescued and are fine. That's the good news. After that happened, it appeared the Pentagon says that they either struck a drone or were shot down by a drone. It's unclear if it was on purpose or an accident. I would argue it's probably on purpose over the Strait of Hormuz. Trump said that we would have to retaliate in some way, shape, or form.
1: I thought he said first it's not a big deal.
3: He did say it's not a big deal, okay, because the pilots are okay, but we still retaliated. Mm-hmm. We hit multiple areas in southern Iran, some of the military targets, they were saying. I'm now seeing reports that the strikes against southern Iran have stopped, but that Iran fired missiles and or drones. It's never clear to me when they say it towards Kuwait and Bahrain, its neighbors. That's where we're at right now. How about that? Joining us in studio, Major General Mick McGuire, retired Air Force, to put more of this in context. Sir, great to have you back.
16: Thanks, Bruce. Good to see you, Gatos. It's been about a month since I've seen you guys.
3: Well, I hope I did a good job of kind of encapsulating where we're at right now.
16: Last time I was on, we had just lost an F-15E.
3: Oh, my God. Remember
16: and that? Gatos said, what are we going to do? You think we're going to get the second guy? And I was traveling the next morning.
3: Darn right.
16: Picked him up, and I said, we'll use whatever resources necessary. Yes. I think the important thing about this particular incident is it's early. There is a potential that there was a unintended flight of a drone that collided with a helicopter, was ingested into the engine as a potential that would bring it down. There's also the potential that someone flew the drone into the engine, which is probably more likely.
1: But it doesn't matter, right? We have to hit them back. If one of our helicopters goes down and our pilots almost get killed, we don't have a choice, right? We have to hit them back in order not to look weak.
16: Well, I think that there has been a bit of a lull in the last month with kinetic activity.
3: The ceasefire.
16: You're right. This has drawn a response, clearly, and not surprising. And I think this is one of the things that most of the rest of the world is realizing now. Iran striking Bahrain, Qatar, the UAE, Kuwait, all of their Arab neighbors is now become a standard act. Mm-hmm. And it's very clear to the rest of the world that it's Iran versus the neighborhood. Mm. And so I think the strikes will be effective. I think relative to this particular incident, all of us that are, I was an F-16 pilot by training, the F-15E guys, the Apache guys, the safest place for us to be is out over the water because of the superiority of the Navy. You're right. They did get a bath and get to float around in the ocean, but much higher likelihood of being picked up out there than
3: fair
16: when you're in the middle of Iran.
3: Can I bring something up? And this is something that I didn't know. I was today years old when I learned about this. The two airmen, the helicopter crew that was shot down in the water, were rescued by a drone boat.
16: Right.
3: called a Corsair.
16: Yep.
3: I didn't know that was a thing, yeah. by the way. So we sent an unmanned boat to pick up two guys in the water.
16: I think it looks like a boat without a human in it.
1: That's it.
16: Yeah, right. It's just a little computer.
3: Really?
16: You know, running the show.
3: They say it's 24 feet long.
16: Yeah. You know, and we were talking, you know, I've been out, or not with you guys in the last month, but I've been out doing some things. And there is a lot of discussion right now about unmanned aerial systems and unmanned systems writ large, unmanned boats, unmanned submarines, mm-hmm. unmanned aircraft. And these are the things that, at least on the small scale, like we've seen in Ukraine, are proliferating around the world that are giving us what I'll call the greatest homeland defense problem.
3: Oh.
16: You know, to Gatos's comment about, we certainly can strike the military bases in Iran.
3: Sure.
16: We saw the MQ-9 Reaper, which is a larger scale drone, a very sophisticated strike asset, has done 86% of the missions. Remember, we've talked in the past about the most cost-effective way for us to do this is if it gets shot down. We don't want it to be expendable, but there's no service at Dover for a robot that's
3: right.
16: left in the middle of Iran.
3: Mm.
16: So I think 51 is the number this morning that we've lost of those things. Those are expensive, about 15 or 20 million a clip, but...
3: better than losing an aircraft imagine, with a pilot.
16: Yeah, can you imagine the political blowback of having 51 pilots
3: right.
16: downed in Iran?
3: Used for propaganda
16: right.
3: exactly. or whatever, exactly. Even worse, right?
16: So I think right now, you know, we here at home need to be vigilant. I have gotten to the point now where this has gone on for quite some time. I don't think that there's any... I would love to see a ceasefire and an end to hostilities, but I don't think it's going to tamp out Iran's frustration and anger with us. And so I think you're going to see Hezbollah and a lot of these other Shia militias around the world respond. And drones is one way I think you might see that in Europe or in North America.
1: Major General Mick McGuire is joining us, retired U.S. Air Force. We're talking about, let's see, we had... Iran hit Israel the other day. Israel yeah. hit Iran.
3: The firing back and forth. Okay,
1: and then
3: each other.
1: Today we had Iran, possibly, it could have been a mistake, guessing it wasn't. They hit one of our helicopters. Now we're hitting them back. Why don't we just finish this thing?
16: Well, I think the question is, what does finish it look like?
3: You're here. That's my question.
16: Right. Because you and I have talked before, Gatos, at 105 hours, my former colleague and guy trained as a young lieutenant, General Dan Kane, the chairman of the Joint Chiefs, said, we have established air superiority over Iran. Mm-hmm. That was 2 months ago.
3: Right, right.
16: Okay, so we can operate with impunity over the country in terms of the airspace.
1: Then why does it feel like we pulled back over 2 months? And Trump wants out, doesn't think it's going well. He wants out. He wants a deal. But,
3: well, that's he claims it's so we can negotiate.
16: Right. And I don't.
1: But are we done? What have we done?
16: Well, I think in this place, it's kind of a tit for tat, right? They hit us, we're going to hit them back right now.
3: Right, yeah.
16: We're not just going to expend for the sake of expending. But I do think the real challenge is, okay, what next?
3: Yeah.
16: We got to get the straits open. We got to get trade restored. We got to do all of those things. And what happens politically and socioeconomically inside the country of Iran? I don't think there's much my brothers and sisters in arms can do more to change the outcome.
1: That's
16: what if we put a bunch of guys in there? That's not going to change. It's just going to make more resentment.
1: So militarily, we've kind of done all that we can?
16: Well, we got to continue to protect the ships. You saw this thing today. If you think back to post-First Gulf War, we had incidents where we had surface-to-air missiles fired during the no-fly zone when Saddam was in charge, and we would respond. He'd fire surface-to-air missiles, we'd go strike the target.
3: Right.
16: But we wouldn't drive into Baghdad. We just let them know we're still out here.
3: Right.
16: And then 2 months later, they'd do it again, and we'd strike another surface-to-air missile site. I think we're seeing kind of that evolution of the conflict. And so until there's what I'll call a non-military solution to this problem, we'll just continue to strike back. They punch us, we're punching back twice as hard.
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27: Iran now reporting major progress. Its foreign minister crediting Pakistani and Qatari mediation for ending the Israeli attacks in Lebanon, they're saying, and claiming that restrictions on Iranian oil exports are being lifted, that some frozen assets are being released, and that a major reconstruction plan for Iran has been agreed to. President Trump had threatened Iran with annihilation if they closed the Strait of Hormuz.
28: President Trump telling Fox News Iran won't have a country if the critical waterway is shut down. President Trump also demanding Iran stops Hezbollah from, quote, causing trouble, posting, if they don't, we'll hit Iran very hard again, just like we did last week, only harder.
27: ABC foreign correspondent Tom Sufi Burridge at the talks. Crude oil as much as 2% higher on this uncertainty. And yet, says Energy Secretary Chris Wright on ABC's This Week,
29: I think Americans can expect continued declines in energy prices.
27: Back to where they were, he wouldn't say. Storms have killed two people in Jefferson County, Illinois. ABC's Andrew Dimbert watching a weekend of twisters and downpours in the south and plains.
30: Almost 10 inches of rain falling in downtown Biloxi in less than 2 hours. The Biloxi River cresting at record levels.
27: Intense storms are now forecast for Monday from the Midwest to the Mid-Atlantic, and a summer swelter in the desert southwest with Phoenix baking into the one teens for the entire coming week. Smoke filling the air in East L.A. has been since Wednesday when a food warehouse caught fire. KABC's Monica DeYonda.
31: This warehouse stores about 85 million pounds of food. That is a ton, including meat, poultry, and bread products. That food, well, it's now starting to spoil, further complicating the situation on the ground. And once the firefight is over, only then will crews be able to remove and dispose of thousands of tons of spoiled food.
27: Governor Newsom declaring a state of emergency for the L.A. County area. 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
32: Good
0: Good evening. It is 8:02 for KTAR News. I'm Brandon King. Here's what you need to know tonight. We got an update on several wildfires burning across Arizona today. The Sycamore Fire, 20 miles north of Globe, has burned 6,281 acres and is 6% contained as of tonight. The area of Haystack Ranch has been put on set evacuation status as of 3 p.m. this afternoon. Furthermore, the Pocket Fire north of Sedona has burned 293 acres. It is at 0% containment. Visitors and residents of Oak Creek Canyon between Sedona and Forest Highlands, they are under a go evacuation order as of tonight. Rock Canyon Fire at the Arizona-Utah border has burned just around 4,800 acres and is at 30% contained. And finally, the Dellenbaugh Fire in northwestern Arizona has burned just around 780 acres. It is 90% contained as of tonight. County prosecutors intend to retry sentencing against Ian Mitchum. He's the man found guilty of the 2015 murder of Scottsdale woman Allison Feldman. Last month, a jury found itself unable to decide his sentencing. It resulted in a mistrial, though his guilty verdict still stands. Maricopa County Attorney Rachel Mitchell said this week.
2: Yes, I have made a decision on that. Now, obviously, it's not a retrial of the guilt phase or the aggravation phase, but we are going to be retrying the sentencing phase of that case.
0: Prosecutors linked Mitchum to the killing through DNA evidence. As the population of the Valley continues to expand, our infrastructure and roadways need to keep up. That's why Laura Douglas, Arizona Department of Transportation Communications Project Manager, tells Arizona's Morning News the new Loop 303 expansion in Goodyear is well needed.
5: We're seeing a lot of growth, a lot of very booming growth in the West Valley, and that means more jobs, more economic development, more businesses relocating along that Loop 303 corridor.
0: She says construction on the 4 mile southward expansion just began. The project is expected to is anticipated to last around for an estimated 4 years. Grab you a traffic check tonight, live from the Valley Chevy Dealers Traffic Center over in the Tolleson area. Some debris slowing things. You're headed westbound near North Avondale Boulevard. This is slowing things on the right shoulder, about a block and a half from the 107th Avenue area down towards Avondale Boulevard, and clears up once you pass the Agua Fria River. Over towards Baseline Road and the 10 eastbound of crash slowing things near the, again, Arizona Mills area, just near the Baseline area, about a two-block delay in that westbound direction. And then towards Tempe, a crash slowing things near Price Road at the intersection of West Rio Salado Parkway tonight. No immediate delay on the map right now. KCAR weather for the Valley. Low tonight of 79 degrees. 109 tomorrow, starting a heat up for the Valley. 111 by Tuesday, up to 113 degrees by Wednesday. Clouds rolling in by Wednesday, but no immediate rain in the forecast. Sunny skies expected today through Tuesday. It's currently 99 degrees in Mesa. 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Thank you so much for listening to our news coverage for today. I'm Brandon King for Arizona's News Station, KTAR News.
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8: All right, I'm going to try to set this up as best as I can. There has been an ongoing rift between the county recorder's office and the Board of Supervisors over elections and responsibilities for each of the offices, because they each have different responsibilities in the election. So that is still making its way through the court. There was ballot drop box locations to be voted on. There was a letter that was presented to the board. And now we're talking about ballot scanners during the Tempe election, where the envelopes are scanned. And so now there's questions about criminal behavior and accusations back and forth. That's the best I can describe what we know. To fill in the blanks is the chairwoman of the Board of Supervisors, Kate Brophy McGee. Thanks for coming all the way down here.
9: It's great to be here, Mike. Thank you for the invitation.
8: So overall, I'm going to say to you what I've also said to your colleague, Thomas Galvin, and I've also said to the county recorder, from a voter standpoint, we want things done legally and we want them done accurately and as quickly as possible. We don't necessarily care how the sausage is made. I know it's important to you because the law says so. What's happening with this scanner? Can you explain what the investigation is and why this is, they're talking about a criminal investigation?
9: Well, this is a very troublesome situation that occurred back in March, and the reason that it's hit the news now is, for whatever reason, Recorder Heap decided to go public with it. So I'm here to respond to it. I think it's a distraction to what we need to get done, which is the primary and general elections, and that's our total focus. What happened was that employees, including the chief information officer from the recorder's office, came over to the election center during the ballot processing and entered our facility, removed a machine, a scanner, against the will of the two elections employees who were working there and loaded it onto a private vehicle and took it someplace. Our elections director notified recorder leadership. About 15 minutes later, almost an hour later, they showed up and dropped the machine back off.
8: Was there any reason given for why they took it?
9: I think they think it's their machine. And at least there is email correspondence from the week prior. We have copies of that. We will be releasing that. But the issue is that's not how you approach this. You need to engage and work together. He wanted the machine, then decided he didn't want the machine. The machine is now rendered inoperable because it's very delicate, and you do not in any way, shape, or form move those machines regardless of the purpose.
8: So when I'm reading the statement from the recorder's office, I haven't talked with him yet about this. They said that these machines are owned by his office. They were purchased by his office a few years ago, that they are, because they handle early voting, that this is clearly the purview of his office. I guess where I'm confused is, if that's the case, why was your office involved in this? And then why did they come in and take a machine? For what reason would they remove it? But then why would they bring it back?
9: So the machines were budgeted in 2022, and back before I took office, I guess the elections and the recorder used to do joint budgeting. So they were purchased and put in place in 2023 in the place from which one of them was taken. They have always performed elections only functions. And if you are going to be removing a machine and reclaiming it as yours, there are protocols to follow. And by that, I mean, it's a delicate machine. You can't uncalibrate it. You can't recalibrate it. It's sensitive or critical to the conduct of elections. So it's just the approach to the whole thing, from what I know, because the investigation has not wrapped up. The approach to the whole thing is very ham-handed and unprofessional, and I simply don't know why it happened. After it occurred, we reached out to the recorder's office because we're a big county, lots of equipment, lots of warehouses. We have protocols in place for this happened. What do we do? We started an investigation. We invited the recorder to be part of it. He declined. We proceeded with our investigation and, per protocol, referred it to the county attorney for any additional actions. Because of the lawsuit between the recorder and the board, the county attorney referred it out to a special investigator, and he has been conducting this investigation, and that's where we are now.
8: Yeah, so it's not, and I'm going to be very clear, as you just said, that the investigation has not been completed.
9: No.
8: So there hasn't been any formal explanation of what they found. What I'm curious about is, and I would like to ask him as well, but since you're here, I'll ask you, was there any reason given why they took this piece of equipment and why they brought it back? If they believe it's theirs, why did they return it?
9: And we have no idea, Mike. We asked them to be part of the investigation. We told them there was an investigation. They refused. I'm at a loss to explain. In his filing yesterday, he talked about a machine that he didn't get, but he has legislative appropriation funds in his budget. He can ask for a machine, pay for it through that budget, and we'd be, you know, just like we did for his signature verification stamps, we'd certainly be happy to consider it. But he approached it in this manner and rendered the machine unusable, regardless of who owns it. Regardless of who uses it, it cannot be used for elections anymore. And that's one of the things we had to do as follow-up.
8: Is that because it was damaged, or is that because it could have possibly been compromised when it was taken?
9: Exactly. And when you're involved in something as sensitive as elections and you're using machines, even though these are after action, affidavit ballot scanning machines, envelope scanning machines, you cannot allow those machines to be compromised. So there's actually protocols in place if they wanted to move it over to their facility and use it there that they didn't follow.
8: When we talked about there being ballots in the machine when it was taken, do you have a count? Do you know how many ballots there were?
9: We do not know. It was a handful of ballots. They were taken. The employee disappeared from the camera. came back on. It appears he put them back there. We don't know what happened to those envelopes or the ballots in them while he was gone. The Elections Department conducted an after action total count of ballots and envelopes that matched. But we have no idea what happened, and he will not cooperate with us in an investigation.
8: So, and again, I am certainly not making an accusation that they did anything nefarious with the ballot envelopes, but if they were gone and you don't know what happened to them, what happens to those ballots? Are they still counted? Are they rendered void because they disappeared? I don't know the rules on this. I'm not sure anybody really does.
9: Well, it's a hideous, I should say, a very disturbing chain of custody issue. That is the kind of thing, as my colleague Debbie Lesko said on Twitter last night, that if Adrian Fontes had done it, all hell would have rained down upon him and his offices. It's very unprofessional. It is not how you conduct elections. It is not how you handle ballots. And this apparently is the recorder's chief information officer. They should know better. They don't. I'm waiting for the election to wrap up to try and come to some sort of conclusion. But he was well aware we were doing this.
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14: All right, I think the story that we are talking or going to talk about right now is one of the most important things when it comes to education. I am a huge proponent of the trades, and we have in Arizona what's called a CTED or CTEDs, Career Technical Education Districts. One of those in Arizona in the East Valley is the East Valley Institute of Technology. They are in a disagreement over their IGA or intergovernmental agreements with 9 school districts in the East Valley. It's making its way through the courts. Recently, those 9 districts refused to, they said they don't have money for transportation to transport students from their campuses to the campuses of EVIT, which traditionally they've done in the past. And I even believe in their charter, I think it's their job to transport kids. EVIT has been in an argument about this over a short amount of time. Yesterday, the EVIT board voted to fund 100% of the transportation so the students don't suffer. I think I've gotten all the information correct so far. To talk about this, the EVIT superintendent, Dr. Chad Wilson. Chad, it's good to talk to you again.
15: Nice to talk with you, Mr. Broomhead. Thank you for giving us the opportunity.
14: So am I correct in what I just said, that the EVIT board voted for $4 million to transport these students? So while this is making its way through the courts, these kids don't have to sit on the sidelines.
15: Yeah, you articulated it really well. I mean, this issue that we're navigating through the IGA discussion is taking some time as it gets through the courts. And unfortunately, right at the end of the school year, right when students were taking finals and families are planning for summer trips, the member districts that had historically always transported students to the central campus, actually from the inception of the CTED, which is, you know, even it's the first CTED in the state of Arizona. So for 35 years, they've been transporting the students to the CTED so they can have that opportunity. They decided that they no longer could do that. And they cited the financial obligation that they could no longer sustain to transport our students to the central campus. And 2 weeks ago, even offered to pay half that cost. We don't believe, even doesn't believe it's our responsibility, the finances of it. But we do believe it's our responsibility to do what's in the best interest of kids. And so about two weeks ago, EVIT provided an offer to pay for half the cost, which was roughly about $2 million. The response back to us was that at that time, the member districts weren't going to entertain that offer without a more comprehensive discussion about the IGA, right? So the thought process was, I'm assuming, that they were wrapping the IGA discussion into transportation, while at the same time, you know, holding our parents and our students in a leveraged position that's not fair to them. And so last night, the EVA governing board, to their credit, made the decision to fully fund the transportation and say that at the end of the day, it's about doing what's in the best interest of students. It's not about politics. It's not about leverage. It's not about negotiation. It's about giving kids the opportunities that they deserve. And so the EVA governing board voted to support and fund the entire cost of the transportation.
14: Parents were legitimately scrambling because they know the value for their kids. This has got to be a load off their minds for them that this transportation is going to happen. But how does EVA continue to do the things it's doing and sacrifice that $4 million?
15: Yeah, you know, our parents are amazing. And you know, in the days to come, I'm sure there's going to be individuals that make statements like, well, of course, EVIT's providing transportation because they're going to lose so many students on their campus. And so therefore, they're providing the transportation just because they want to get the revenue from having the students on their campus. And that could not be further from the truth. The truth of the matter is that there were quite a few parents, as you just referenced, creating carpools, saying that even without transportation, we're going to figure out a way to get our children and our students the opportunity to learn that they deserve. And so we fully believe that at the end of the day, our enrollment would not have been significantly impacted by not providing transportation, because we believe the parents and the students understand the value that we add, and they would provide the ability for the students to get here anyway. The point is, that's not fair. It's not fair to use students and parents as a leverage to get a better negotiation in an IGA. It's not fair to tell a parent, by the way, you're going to have to change your whole schedule so you can do a carpool, when the districts have the money to provide the transportation. And so the fact that parents were willing to do that, I think, is a testament to the work that we do and a testament to them. But I'm grateful that the governing board didn't allow it to come to that, because it's just not fair. What we will wind up having to do is we'll wind up having to delay some of the construction projects that we have. You know, we have two central campuses, and both campuses are in need of renovation, improvement, and expansion. And we, you know, we're pretty fiscally conservative. And so we don't have bonds and overrides. And so we have saved over the years to be able to afford these improvements on our campus. But to the EVA governing board's credit, they would much rather invest that money in students and parents and our community and parent choice than buildings. We will get money in the future to renovate the buildings, but for now, we will delay those projects so that we can have students have the access opportunity to EVA that they deserve.
14: Is there a chance, or is this a done deal? Is there a chance that with this IGA negotiation that's happening, working through the courts, that this could be reversed, where the obligation falls back to the districts and you don't have to spend this $4 million? Or is this now a done deal and this part of it is happening?
15: So that's a great question, Mr. Broomhead. I think, you know, the done deal is dependent upon the member districts accepting our offer, right? I mean, we made the offer, and whether or not they accept that is still to be determined. I'm hopeful that they will accept the offer and ultimately do what's in the best interest of students. And if they do accept that offer, then my guess is, and my suspicion is, that obligation will be borne by EVA for years to come. And again, we don't believe that from the inception of the CTED, that wasn't the structure that was put in place. There's benefits to the member districts by being part of a CTED that outweigh the transportation cost, and it's what's in the best interest of students. But even if we have to bear that cost moving forward, it's a cost worth paying in order to create the access opportunity that these students need. And we've talked about this before, the EVA governing board. You know, there's many families that would be able to provide the transportation or provide an extra car for the students to come to EVA. But there are quite a few families that don't have that opportunity, that don't have the access. And their only opportunity and access to the career technical training that we provide is through transportation. And so, from our perspective, even if that cost becomes a cost that we bear moving forward, which again, we don't believe we should, but if we do, it'll be a cost worth spending in order to do what's in the best interest of kids. And even, you know, prides itself on changing lives. And this is an example of that.
14: And I want to read something I read yesterday. So bear with me with these statistics. For the people that don't understand, CTE is called Career Technical Education. And there are CTE courses and programs on campuses as well. But at the EVET campus, it is more, I mean, this is my opinion. It is a more comprehensive approach. And here's the success rate. Just in the automotive department in the Chandler Unified School District, they offer at one school at a 21.5% success rate or completion rate where a student enters the program and gets a certification. In the Gilbert Public School District, that number is 11%. In engineering, the Queen Creek Unified School District has a success rate of 12.8%. In engineering at EVET, they have a 93.3% success rate when the kids go to the main campus. In automotive, it's 92%. They just put their first group through that went through the CNA program. They went through the RN program, and those students in the first class or the first group graduated or completed at 100% on the EVET campus. That's the difference that you're making on the campuses of EVET. Why would anybody stand in the way of that success?
15: Yeah, it's an interesting thing for us to try to get our head around. I mean, at the end of the day, we want quality CTE programming, not just at the central campus, but in the satellites as well. And that's part of the ongoing discussion with the IGA, that we want to increase the opportunity for success, not just at the central campus, but across the entire East Valley.
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0: World Cup action heats up with the U.S. versus Australia. Can the American men keep them down under? Tomorrow morning on Arizona's Morning News. 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
1: ABC News, I'm Wayne Cabot. New hope after a rocky start to the Iran peace talks. The Iran delegation walking out at one point on Vice President J.D. Vance. But in the wee hours comes word from Iran's foreign minister of, his words, major progress, saying restrictions are being lifted on Iranian oil exports, some frozen assets are being released, a major reconstruction plan for Iran has been agreed to, and crucially, a claim that Israel will stop attacking Lebanon. Something J.D. Vance touched on at the talks.
2: The vice president playing down fears that Israel's continuing attacks against Iranian-backed Hezbollah in Lebanon could derail the talks and jeopardize that memorandum of understanding to reopen the Strait of Hormuz, which President Trump signed just 4 days ago.
1: ABC News foreign correspondent Tom Sufi Burridge at the talks in Switzerland. A summer swelter in the southwest, Phoenix hitting the one teens all week. Strong storms in the Midwest to Mid-Atlantic. This is ABC News. Gleason Roofing.
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4: All right, let's get right to it. The Arizona legislature and the governor's office have agreed on the framework of a budget to find out what's in it and what we can expect. The Senate president joins us, Warren Peterson. Mr. President, as always, thanks for jumping on with me.
6: You bet. Thanks for having me, Mike. Good morning.
4: Good morning. So we heard from both sides. The governor has said on the afternoon show that she knew that there was going to have to be compromise. You've said it on this show as well. Where is the compromise in this budget? In your mind, what are the wins for you? And then where was some compromise?
6: Yeah, well, absolute win for the Republican legislature and for the citizens of Arizona. And first of all, Mike, I want to give kudos to the House. Especially Speaker Montenegro and his leadership. Without us being united, you don't deliver this type of a package. As you may recall, we have put this on her desk a couple of times and she's vetoed it. And now she is going to sign it this time. But the biggest win, of course, is for the citizens. They're getting tax relief. We're the first state in America to deliver the full Trump tax cuts. That means higher standard deduction, no tax on tips, no tax on overtime. It means relief for our seniors and a whole host of other tax relief items. So the big win is for Arizona, but it's also for families, kids. We protected school choice. We didn't do any of the tax increases or fees that the governor wanted. And we've protected all the core functions of government while shrinking and spending less overall.
4: Where were some areas that you think it could have been better and some areas where you had to make some concessions so that you could get the major things like the tax cuts approved? Where was some areas you feel like you had to make some compromise?
6: Well, there were a few items. So if you see the current budget compared to what we put on the governor's desk before, we added a little bit of spending for some of the spending requests from the Democrats. But the reality is, I mean, that budget is 99% what we put on. So we didn't really have to move that far. And at the end of the day, I mean, we got our priorities done. One of the bills I introduced earlier this session was a pay increase for corrections officers, and we got that in. That's a permanent ongoing pay increase to make sure that we can keep Arizona safe. We got all of our infrastructure requests in there. We're protecting K-12 funding, and public safety has been protected and funded on every level, from sheriffs to DPS to our police, across the board.
4: When you look at, let me pick just a couple of things. If you could give us a couple of details when it comes to school choice and the ESA program, one of the concerns that I've heard from the superintendent is that he needs more staff so that they can do a better job of overseeing the program for waste and

0: fraud, and I know that there's an argument about how much of it's actually happening. Is there money in there that's going to make that happen? Do you feel like we're doing a good job protecting school choice in this budget?
1: Yeah, no, we absolutely. I think every year the governor has said she's not, you know, she's going to reduce the amount of choices that kids have for education. And every single year we have protected that. We are also going to fund and continue to fund what the Department of Education needs to function properly. So, you know, a lot of that is management, and they need to be making sure they're managing their resources well. But we will always continue to make sure we fund that properly.
0: One of the things that the governor had talked about and some others had talked about when it comes to the ESA program or for the vouchers, for people that don't know what we mean by ESA, the Empowerment Scholarship Accounts, was a limit, an income limit to utilize some of that. Is there any limit to this in there, or is that not changed?
1: Look, every child deserves to get as many school options as possible. And the Republican legislature is going to make sure that that continues to happen. Unlike our, you know, the folks from the other side of the aisle, Republicans support every method of school choice. We support district, we support charter, we support homeschooling, ESAs. And if you look at funding and where we're at now, district schools are getting about $14,000 per pupil. Charter schools are getting about $12,000 per pupil, and the ESAs are getting about $7,000 per pupil. So we have made sure that we've got the funding there for kids to have choices and to receive a really quality education in K through 12.
0: Great. And so then let me ask about public safety. I know you said that things are going to be fully funded. One of the questions has always been about DPS and their ability to hire more troopers or to be able to put people on the road. I know that last year in the budget, they were given a pay increase. What's happening with specifically with DPS and Highway Patrol and the budget for them? Are you happy with the level of funding that's going to DPS?
1: Yeah, absolutely. I mean, we did shrink government, so we had basically a 2.5% cuts across state agencies, but we made sure that DPS was exempt from that. DPS also had some priorities that we made sure we got in. There was also a supplemental. DPS was running out of funds, and we put that on the governor's desk, and she vetoed it, but that is included now in this, and so DPS is now going to have those supplemental funds and be able to make sure that they have the money they need to keep Arizona safe.
0: Yeah, I know that's been something that's been important to you with public safety. And for the people that don't understand what those supplementals, it was some of the details that has been decreasing fatalities on Arizona freeways. And they have been showing results with that. I've been in contact with them with statistics. So I'm glad to hear that that's in there, because I think for a lot of people, we're very concerned with the speeds on the road and everything else. And DPS is willing to work the overtime to be able to get them out there to work those details is an important part of this, I think.
1: 100%. 100%. They're the heroes on the road. They're the ones running into danger. They're the ones keeping us safe, keeping our roads safe. And, you know, they're there for the really all the fatal accidents and all the dangers on the highway. So, yes, absolutely.
0: All right. So one last question. And this one I just read briefly, so I hope you can fill in the blanks here. I read that in this budget, there's a 3-year exemption when it comes to data centers. Is that in there? Can you explain what that is and what that means?
1: Yeah, absolutely. So there was a tax incentive that was given to the data center several years ago. And when the governor came out with her, that was to draw data centers to Arizona. And when the governor came out with her state of the state, she said she wanted to eliminate that. And what ended up being the compromise on that was a 3-year moratorium. So they're not going to be getting those extra incentives that they had for the next 3 years.
0: Well, Mr. President, I appreciate the time as always. I know this has been a lot of hard work, and you said earlier, and I appreciate when you and the speaker came on in unified voice saying that there were certain non-negotiables, and it looks like those things held through, and I appreciate your hard work on the budget, and I appreciate you talking to the audience, and I look forward to doing it more often.
1: You got it. Thanks, Mike. Have a great day.
0: All right. Thank you. That is Warren Peterson, Senate President, spending just a few moments with us talking about the budget and the compromise that had to be made. But we've got it done in the tax cuts. First state in the country to put the full big, beautiful bill tax cuts inside the state as well. So taking advantage of those. So that's good news, I think, for taxpayers.
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0: Arizona Congressman Juan Ciscomani joins us. Congressman, it's great to talk to you again as always.
20: Nothing better than this is being there in person.
0: Yeah.
20: But we're going to have to do this right now.
0: Yeah. Are you in D.C. as we speak?
20: I am.
0: As the late John McCain used to say, doing God's work in the city of Satan.
20: I'll start using that now. Yes.
0: Yes. So let's get into some of what's going on, because, you know, we get the big headlines here, but, you know, in the news, but locally, what's happening with your district? What's happening in Arizona? What are you working on? I heard there's a big investment that's happening in your county.
20: Yes. So I've got actually a list, and we may be able to save some of these for when I see you in person, but when I heard, hey, let's get on with Mike and let's just give a quick update. I think that's a great idea. So let me start off with this, though. The Department of the DHS funding, we passed the second version of reconciliation. We passed 11 bills out of the 12th through the appropriations process for this actual fiscal year, but could not get the Department of Homeland Security passed because Democrats in both the House and the Senate just refused to vote for Homeland Security. So it had to be done through the reconciliation process. And you know this, the One Big Beautiful Bill was the first reconciliation package. This next one, this is a way that you can pass things for both the House and the Senate with only a majority vote. You don't need the 60 threshold in the Senate to pass reconciliation bills, but it's got a very specific criteria that you have to meet. So met that, and then it passed the Senate finally, the DHS funding to make sure that Border Patrol and everybody enforcing the law on that side cannot be defunded by the Democrats again, all the way up to 2029. So we passed that out of the House, and the president signed it yesterday. There's people, Mike, still up to yesterday that had not been getting paid in the Department of Homeland Security for 115 days, longest shutdown, partial or full or any kind of category in history. And I had to sit through this same week to pass the FY27 Homeland Security budget. And as my colleagues on the other side of the aisle storming about all these people, we're not taking care of them when they just withheld payment for them for 115 days, including both Arizona Senators Mark Kelly and Ruben Gallego, the entire time, all the way to the end, voted against funding for this portion of DHS. Shameful on them, but that's what they did. And they're holding to their own reputation. So that was one of the biggest things this week.
0: When I introduced you, I said that I think you're in the right district for the right reasons. And one of that, it has to do with your experience and being a naturalized citizen, your experience of coming to this country. I don't think that there is a better perspective representing your district than your perspective, having gone through it, having your family gone through the process. So if there's one opinion about legal and illegal immigration and solutions for both, is your perspective, does the Republican caucus lean on your perspective for those things?
20: I was in a meeting with the speaker yesterday about this, a very small group. So they certainly do respect that opinion and my perspective, my background, and what I bring to the discussion, because we want to make sure that we enforce the law. We have to. We're a country and a nation of laws. That's why the American dream is protected. That's the number one role of government, to be able to protect our people. And you do that through the rule of law. At the same time, we're a country of opportunity, and I'm a living example of that, when I'm very grateful for it. This year, this is my 20th anniversary as a U.S. citizen.
0: Wow.
20: As the country celebrates 250 years. So I talked about this in committee and appropriations this week, actually, as we were discussing this and saying, listen, I want to improve and I want to fund more of the legal process of coming into this country, whether it be for work or for pursuing the American dream and becoming a naturalized citizen, or if it's a study. Whatever it is, we need a better legal process of that, but we can't neglect the security side. Matter of fact, security is number one priority. And then once we've done, actually, the White House and the president have delivered on the security part in a great extent, we should start moving into, you know, how do we improve also the legal path to get here?
0: Yeah, because the perception has always been that the Republicans wanted border security and the Democrats wanted a better immigration policy, and one wasn't going to give in to the other. Now, I don't know that that's true across the board, but that's been the reputation. Now that we have the border security part of it fixed, to hear Republicans like yourself saying we need to improve the system, so now that we're stopping illegal immigration, we have a better system of legal immigration. Do you think something like that could possibly get done?
20: I think it can, but listen, I've been here for 3 years. One of the things that I've realized is that some people in Washington, a lot of people in Washington, like issues and problems to stay alive because that's what keeps their jobs intact. So the longer that you prolong a solution for something, the more you can milk it in different ways. For me, it's personal. For me, it's like, we got to fix this. So I'm willing to sit down with anyone on both sides to get something done, whether it's a big package or something smaller. I'm of the idea that the smaller and the more targeted it is, the better chance it has of passing. So I think that this is something that the president can get behind as well. So we're looking at different options.
0: The announcement about the community project funding and in your county, what are the big issues and needs in your county, and how do you think the best way you can help from DC in your district?
20: So one of the main priorities that I have here is to bring as many dollars from the federal side here in Washington back home. And we can do that through the appropriations process, and we can do that through community project funding. This case, the announcement that was made recently here at the White House last week was within the Department of Energy, and Cochise County received about $20.8 million for investing in the Apache generating station there in Cochise County to revamp some of their infrastructure and energy and make sure they have this backup. This helps with reliability, affordability of energy. So it's an investment that was made in 3 or 4 different states across the country, and Arizona was one of them. Been working with the White House on this because I'm telling you, whenever there's an opportunity of some dollar making it back home, I'm always going to jump on it. So I was at the Oval Office with the president making this announcement. Of course, it was his doing on this, and we were able to work with him on it. On top of that, we have several projects already invested through the CPF for roads and the police department and different things that we have coming back to Cochise County and the rest of the district, $42 million to be exact, for projects for roads, cops, fire departments, school buildings that will healthcare, rural healthcare is a big one, a mammography machine that Graham Hospital needs over in the Safford area. This is huge for women's healthcare and be able to have access to that. They don't have a machine like that, and they don't have the capacity to be able to supply that for the people in that region. So I was able to get that money preliminary secured this week through the committee work. Now we need to pass the House and the Senate, which we're going to get to that. But this was the biggest step, and that's what we're able to make the announcement. And to end on a lighter note here, Mike, real quick, yesterday we had the congressional baseball game where Republicans play Democrats. Every year, all proceeds go to charity. Over $3.5 million going to youth sports and kids in need. And we had that game yesterday. Happy to report Republicans won 11-2. So we keep that winning streak going.
0: That's what we like to hear, Congressman. The wins all around. So it's great to catch up with you as always. I hope we get to do it soon. And I always appreciate your time.
20: You got it, brother. Thanks a lot, man.
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28: From ABC News, I'm Wayne Cabot. Iran now claiming major wins at the peace talks, including agreements on ending attacks on Lebanon. A condition to keep the strait open. New York Times White House correspondent David Sanger on ABC's This Week.
29: We could be in a situation, we don't know yet, where access to the strait just gets turned on and off by the Iranians or pushed up and down in its level, depending on what's happening in Lebanon and elsewhere.
28: Trump Energy Secretary Chris Wright on ABC wouldn't say if gas prices will return to pre-war levels. Protests outside the Iran-Belgium World Cup match in California. Some ripping up Iranian flags. Protester Sarah Baranis.
30: I'm not here to support Team Meli, the Islamic team. They don't represent us, especially because these players didn't speak up for all the young people that were killed. And so that's why we're here to show FIFA this isn't a soccer game. This is a protest against the Islamic regime.
28: President Trump says he will try again to fix the reflecting pool on the National Mall.
31: The companies that renovated the pool were awarded no-bid contracts worth nearly $15 million, despite having virtually no federal experience doing federal contracts. And the cost to taxpayers now even higher. Park Service is paying more than $1.7 million to an Ohio company to install a nanobubble system to kill the algae. Workers also battling the green muck with vacuum pumps and strainers.
28: ABC Selena Wang. Americans are going back to the movies again in numbers last seen before the pandemic. This weekend with Toy Story 5 and Obsession driving sales, the summer box office is up 15% from 2025. Toy Story 5 debuting with 160 million domestic sales. Franchise record, the biggest opening weekend of the year. Disney's our parent company. 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
10: 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That is the number one thing.
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0: There has been a kind of an ongoing rift between 9 East Valley school districts and EVIT, the East Valley Institute of Technology. Just to bring it to kind of, so if you're not familiar, EVIT is a CTED or a career technical education district. The schools in the East Valley feed EVIT, but they also have CTE, career technical education courses in East Valley schools. There is an intergovernmental agreement that they have to reach in order for EVIT to pass that money through to the schools. And there is a battle between 9 districts and EVIT. I think I've summed that up pretty well. Joining us is Craig Pearson. He is the assistant CTE director for the Higley Unified School District. Mr. Pearson, welcome.
11: Thank you. Hi, Mike.
0: Did I sum that up pretty well? What's going on?
11: Yeah, there's just, you know, discussion about how satellite funding is going to be utilized by EVIT to help support us. Just trying to come to an amicable agreement that's fair for the students.
0: Yeah, and I agree with you. I think it's got to be student centered. I'm going to play devil's advocate with you a little bit. I've got the statement that was put out by the 9 districts. Let's start with the $4 million in funding for transportation. The 9 districts said they can no longer afford to transport kids at their expense. So EVIT said first that they will pay for half, and then they came forward and said they'll pay for all of it. And that still is, there's still a stall there. Why the, what's the holdup?
11: Well, really the big holdup is the fact that what EVIT is offering is a temporary solution to one piece of the whole pie. They're ignoring 25,000 students while they're trying to help 3,000 students. And so we send about 3,500 students to the central campus. And the majority of those kids get there on their own. So we're not even talking about 3,500 kids. We're talking about maybe 400 or 500 kids that don't. At the same time, EVIT refuses to fund the 25,000 students that are in the satellite programs. And so what we're looking for is a comprehensive solution, not just a solution to one problem that benefits just kids at the central campus.
0: Isn't it two separate issues? You could guarantee that those kids could get to EVIT. I've been to the Facebook page where the parents are scrambling to get their kids to EVIT. I mean, these kids at EVIT are completing these courses and getting certifications at a much higher rate, over 90%, than any of the satellite programs. Why would you hold up those kids and not just do it? If you want to call it piecemeal, you could have one piece of this agreed to and then move on to the next one. Why keep everything captive to get everything done?
11: Let me address one thing you just said there. Looking at the programs that we share between the satellite programs and the central campus programs, the satellites actually outperform the central campus in 11 of those 20 programs that we share. Looking at the state testing data, satellites also offer probably 3 to 5 times as many certifications for their students, and their students earn 3 to 5 times more certifications than the central campus. So this argument that the central campus is the only place that can give kids workplace development or true workplace development isn't true. I know that because I've worked on both sides. I was the principal at EVIT for 5 years, and they're great programs. And I will never disparage any of the programs or any of the outcomes of the kids at that campus. But I can tell you, in the 7 years that I've been back at a satellite district, I've been working with the East LA CTE directors, and they are committed to making sure that the kids have the same outcomes as EVIT.
0: So then the information I have might be wrong, and you're the expert in this, I'm not, but the data that I've seen shows over a 90% completion rate at the EVIT main campus, and at some of these programs when it comes to engineering, and there was another program, automotive, it's around 10% in one and about 15% in the other.
11: Well, interesting that you should bring up engineering and automotive. Both of those programs are programs that they are satellite programs that outperformed EVIT when it came to outcomes. What you're talking about is something called persistence. Persistence is how many kids complete a program after they start a program.
0: Right.
11: And at the state level, they don't even measure persistence. They only measure outcomes. And
0: what's
11: so,
0: the difference? I don't know the difference between what you're saying.
11: Persistence means a kid enters a program or a student enters a program and completes that program.
0: Right.
11: At EVIT, once you enter the program, if you stay the entire year, you're going to complete it. That's just their model. At the high school level, there's a state requirement that every kid has to take a CTE course. And so we have a lot of kids that take one CTE course to complete their graduation requirement by the state. Those kids are probably heading off to college, or they have other plans, military, missions, some other thing after school. So they've met their graduation requirement. So that's going to make our persistence number look different than the central campus, where kids are specifically going there for the trade that they're learning. But of the kids that do persist to the second year, our outcomes are, I would match our outcomes with EVIT. Like I said, 11 out of the 20 programs and the satellite programs are beating the central campus outcomes.
0: And I'm not trying, I don't want to belabor this because we're getting kind of in the weeds, but isn't what the taxpayers are paying for with the CTEDs completion and certifications as opposed to an elective course, which I'm all for. You know, I took shop class, both metal shop and wood shop in high school. I took the electives, but you're talking about some of these kids are taking CTE courses as an elective and they're not going to go on and get a certification. But aren't the taxpayers giving money to the CTEDs to get certifications? Isn't that the goal?
11: So if certifications are really your goal, there's, like I said, 3 to 5 times more certifications being earned in the satellites than there is the central campus. So why is EVIT refusing to fund the satellite programs and only focused on funding those central campus programs? With that said, also, you're talking about taxpayer dollars. It costs taxpayers about $2,200 for a student to go to a satellite program for a year. And it costs, based on EVIS reports from last year, their cost reports, a student $10,000. So it's five times more expensive to go to EVIT for a year than it is to take that program at their home campus.
0: But again, the outcomes are what the taxpayers are paying for it if these kids are getting certifications. Listen, I'm all in favor of elective courses, but if CTE classes are being used as an elective, why is the CTE budget or CTED budget paying for those courses?
11: Mike, I'll tell you this. In Higley, and this is just numbers that I'm aware of, we had about 1,100 completers this year. Of those, we earned over 700 certifications.
0: That's awesome. I think that's terrific.
11: And you're going to see that consistently between each of the satellite districts. So what we're really frustrated with is the fact that EVIT is only concerned about those 3,500 kids on their central campus. We keep trying to make proposals. We've made 16 proposals to EVIT. They've come back basically with three proposals, and the proposals have been cut more money from the satellites, allow us to close programs whenever we want to. Cut more money from the satellites, and then let us close those programs whenever we want to. It's not about making programs better. It's not about giving kids more options. It's literally about even wanting to have kids come to the central campus and close programs at the satellite campuses.
0: All right. I appreciate the time today. Obviously, we're not going to solve all the issues today, but I appreciate the perspective, and hopefully we can have another conversation about this with some progress.
11: Absolutely. That's what we're looking for. That's why we offered a comprehensive plan, Mike, versus just offering a piecemeal plan. We want the entire problem solved, and we want the entire partnership to move forward.
0: All right, sir, you get the last word. I appreciate it.
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0: All right, Sheriff Jerry Sheridan is joining us, along with Sergeant Manella from the K-9 unit with the Maricopa County Sheriff's Office, correct?
23: Yeah, that's correct.
0: All right, so Sheriff, it's always good to see you.
24: Thanks for having us, Mike.
0: I want to get an update with you first, because I had the privilege of doing a ride-along a few weeks ago with one of your deputies that's a K-9 deputy. And he's got the coolest name, I think, in policing. It's Steve Stryker.
24: Oh, yeah.
0: Yeah, so he was great. We're out in the East Valley. It was the night of the plane crash.
24: All right.
0: And so anyway, I got to watch your deputies at work with the K-9, and there was a situation that happened where there was a guy that was combative with a couple of your deputies. He wasn't fighting yet, but he had the posture he was going to fight, and the deputy took the K-9 out of his vehicle, and that diffused the situation almost immediately. So that's a very valuable tool for you guys.
24: Yeah, absolutely. People respect those K-9s.
0: To watch how smart they are and how it's come a long way, because they obey commands so well. They engage when they're told to engage, and the minute they're told to disengage, they disengage. They are just such a great asset.
24: When K-9s first came out, they couldn't take them off lead, right? Because you couldn't trust them. But now they're so trained that you can call them back from grabbing somebody right before they do it. The dogs will stop. They'll come back to the handler. They're very, very well trained. We have some of the best K-9s in the country.
0: Yeah, there was a demonstration we were at the SWAT barn and watching them work. But to actually see them in the field and do exactly what they do in a training situation, it was remarkable to watch the relationship between the deputies and between the K-9 deputies, because they're lifesavers. It stopped a fight from happening where there was going to be a fist fight and somebody could have gotten hurt, and it didn't happen because that K-9, that dog was there.
24: Right. And, those K-9 deputies are so dedicated because they live with that animal 24/7. And their families live with those animals. And so they're very dedicated. I have an awful lot of respect for the K-9 handlers.
0: The work you guys do with the dogs, it isn't just when you're on duty. How much training each week do you do and spend time with the dogs and training them to do the work with suspects, but also drugs? And how much time a week?
23: Almost every day of the week.
6: specifically during the work week. Our handlers generally work 4 days a week. They will do training before shift, after shift, during shift, anytime in between calls that we get a chance to. And we focus on detection work, which we either have a narcotics detection dog or an explosives detection dog. We'll focus on that. And then we also focus a lot on patrol apprehension as well, which is our primary duty because we assist patrol more than anything.
0: It was fascinating to watch the difference in the suspect, because when we got there, we were there after there were already two deputies there with this guy. He was obviously looked to me like he was high because he was acting very erratically, but he was in a fighting stance, fists clenched and ready to fight. As soon as that dog came out of the vehicle, he kind of backed off and changed his complete demeanor, which stopped you from having to engage physically. That's got to happen almost every day with you guys.
6: Correct. Yeah, we will come close to almost 1,000 deployments with our dogs a year between SWAT missions, patrol missions and whatnot. And we maybe get less than 20 bites a year with those dogs. They prevent a lot more use of force than they actually create.
0: Yeah, I think that's such a tool that I wish more people could see them in action, because they're incredible to watch them work. I do want to get some business stuff with you, Sheriff, to talk about. When you have this oversight still with the federal oversight, I know it's been going on for much longer than you've been the sheriff, but is it coming to an end? Are you getting any word that this may be ending soon?
24: Well, I certainly hope so. There's going to be a hearing next Friday about a motion that the county filed to do away with it. It's called a Rule 60 motion. And so the judge will hear oral arguments next Friday, and we'll see what happens from there.
0: I think it's unfair for the voters, but it's also unfair for you that unless you have the full capacity to operate your agency, the voters have a right to either say you're doing a great job or you're not doing a great job, but they have to watch you be able to do the entire thing, to watch the entire job. But on top of that, the resources that could be used in other places that are being used in this, that's got to be frustrating for you.
24: It is very frustrating. And one of the most frustrating parts is the posse. And so the court order has limited some of my ability to deal with the posse. And they don't like the uniforms I want the posse to wear. And so in a lot of ways, my hands are tied.
0: Those posse members are such a valuable tool, aren't they?
24: 100%.
0: Can you explain a lot of the work that they do?
24: They assist patrol. And really, that's what it's all about, because that's where the rubber meets the road in a law enforcement agency, is those patrol deputies out there. And they work side by side with the patrol deputies. And that's why I want them to wear certain uniforms. That's why I want them to have certain weapons and all that. And so we're constantly fighting with the court monitor about that. And they really shouldn't have any say over the posse. You know, the sheriff's elected by the people. The sheriff only reports to the people. And one of the things the posse has been an integral part of the sheriff's office since 1871. And then we have a federal monitor from back east that doesn't understand the concept of a posse and the value they add to a law enforcement organization. And that's what really frustrates me.
0: Yeah, and I think that the misinformation and what people are misguided about is they think that posse members are kind of wannabe cops in there. And it's just not that at all. These are public servants. These are people that just want to assist your deputies and be good citizens.
24: Absolutely. We have many, many posse members that are very successful in their own right, and they can't afford to be a deputy sheriff. Yeah. So they fill that role, and they are public servants.
0: Well, before we take a break, one other thing that I think that people don't understand, especially about Maricopa County, is the diversity of what your deputies do, that from the densely urban areas to the rural areas. Last year on the 4th of July, we were together on the boat patrol on the airboat in the Salt River. The patrolling there, we were on that boat for 5 minutes before you were pulling four people out of the water.
24: Right.
0: You guys do a diversity of different things. How is it managing all those different details and making sure that the people of Maricopa County have the assistance they need?
24: Well, it comes naturally for me as the sheriff, because I spent 40 years as a deputy sheriff. So I know the job, and that's what's fun about it. Like last night, Lake Patrol deputies got into pursuit with a guy. He bailed out into the desert, and finally we found them, and two deputies got in the river and got in a fight with them in the river, and they come out soaking wet, and canine guys were out there. And you know what's funny about it is when the guy initially bailed out of the truck, the deputy that stopped him wasn't a canine handler, and he started barking. And the guy stopped, and he turned around, and he realized that there was no dog there, and then he took off into the desert. So, you know, again, the value of having canines out there is pretty great.
0: Yeah, it's remarkable stuff. When we were out there, I said this then, and I meant it. I grew up on airboats. I grew up in Florida. I've been on airboats most of my life. When I tell my friends in Florida that the best airboat captain I've ever been around is in Arizona, they don't believe me. But it's remarkable navigating all the people on that river to get to an emergency.
24: And that's Billy.
0: Yeah.
24: He's a posse member.
0: I know he is. I want to thank both of you. The work you guys do, your willingness to be to bring the public in. I think opening the people's eyes to the work you do with some of the negative publicity you've gotten in the past, seeing the positive side and how you engage in the public, everybody should see more of it. So it's great that you're out there doing this.
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26: Jim Sharp here, along with Dr. Joshua Baker, who's the president of Midwestern University, the largest medical university in the state of Arizona. 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
1: ABC News, I'm Wayne Cabot. Rocky progress at the peace talks with Iran reportedly walking out at one point on Vice President J.D. Vance. Iran now reporting major progress on nearly all of its conditions. ABC's Tom Sufi Bird says big questions linger.
12: Is the Strait of Hormuz really open? Has Iran closed it? And also, how are you going to get peace in Lebanon? That is one of Iran's key demands.
1: An explosion tore through Qatar's main natural gas export terminal being rebuilt after getting blown up by Iran during the war. Crude has been higher again, but Gas Buddy thinks pump prices should keep falling. Trump Energy Secretary Chris Wright on ABC.
13: I think Americans can expect continued declines in energy prices.
1: He wouldn't say if prices will ever return to pre-war levels. Not since the pandemic have Americans flocked to summer movies. Leading the way this weekend, Toy Story 5, a franchise record, 160 million domestic sales. Disney's our parent company. This is ABC News.
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7: All right, you know, not everybody that lives in these areas is happy when I say this because a lot of times they like it when people leave them alone. But if you want to get a really good flavor of Arizona and its history, and you want to go to some very cool places outside of the valley, Superior, Miami, Globe, Kearney, all of these places, Winkelman, these are such great towns in Arizona that represent such a deep part of Arizona's history. Superior, Arizona is where the Resolution Copper Mine Project is, and it's been in the news for a long time now. And to get a catch up with the mayor and find out how they are embracing this or if they are embracing this in the community, Mayor Besich is here. Mayor, it's good to talk to you again.
8: Mike, thanks for the invitation. I'm excited to be here today.
7: Let's talk about this project. I had the privilege of actually going into the mine and meeting some of the people that work there, and they are so excited about working in the community. I know they've invested in the community there. How has the community responded to Resolution Copper?
8: Mike, our community has maintained about an 80% favorable approval of the project. And I believe that number probably increases now that we have solidified our water agreement. We have seen massive improvements in our community around building our multi-gen center. Skilled job training in our community had been 24 years since we had had any type of skilled job training for our youth and adults. We've done some really amazing things over the last decade. And now to be on the other side of having a record of decision, it's kind of like breathing a sigh of relief for Superior because it means this project is viable and can continue to move forward.
7: When you talk about the economy of that area and what it's going to do for the overall economy of the town, because if this project, when it's going to have 3,000 employees between contract workers and full-time employees, that's a lot of people in town that have good-paying jobs, that open stores, that opens restaurants. I mean, it's going to increase across the board, isn't it?
8: Absolutely, Mike. Almost immediately after the announcement, we heard from a lot of our local businesses, Resolution contractors, saying, I'm going to need to increase my orders for supplies. I'm going to need more lunches, more catering at our restaurants. And so it's been an immediate transition. And granted, there's already been some solid business, but just met with the owner of our hardware store, and he was telling me about how much more business he has here in Superior now because of the ramp up of the mine. So this does make a difference to our communities, to our small business owners, and we're very excited right now.
7: The two biggest concerns that we heard from people that didn't want this project to move forward, one you addressed, which was the environmental concerns and the water, but the other one also were tribal concerns. How is the relationship with tribal members and the mine?
8: Mike, I've been on site several times and meet with many of the San Carlos Apache tribal members who work for Resolution Copper. And they're excited to have these jobs. They want gainful employment for their families. They want head of household income jobs. And they want to be able to live at home at just like residents of Superior and have a good job that they can either commute to or get to easily. And I think their voices, much like the people of Superior's voices, get overshadowed in some of the rhetoric that's out there about pro or cons on Resolution Copper.
7: In talking to the people from Resolution Copper, the times that I have, a lot of what they were addressing is investing in the community. They wanted the community to know that they were going to invest there. Wasn't it something like $1 million in disaster relief and some others? Can you talk about what their investment has already been for the town of Superior?
8: For the town of Superior, the biggest agreement we just passed and signed a few weeks ago was a $20 million water agreement. And this water

0: water agreement has more to do with replenishing the Queen Creek watershed, putting water back into the creek to improve our ecosystem, our aquifers, but also funding the infrastructure we're going to need to handle the growth to get water back into Superior. So this is very important, along with assured water certificates to our community. So this is a big deal. But yes, when we dealt with the floods in Globe, Miami, which were just devastating for our sister communities to the east, there was no problem. Resolution was like, here, we're calling corporate right now to bring in, I think it was like a $2 million fund to help with cleanup. They sent their teams out there to help. And all the mining industry really did. There's that holistic behavior there of our the companies around us, but Resolution really stepped up to the plate to help with that. And even with the town, we had some flooding at the Arboretum, and you know, they had crews there on site to help. These are massive disasters that oftentimes we don't have the equipment in our cities and towns.
1: Yeah, and the mining world has changed so much. It's been such a rich part of our history. It's one of our five C's is copper here in Arizona, but this is a different project. And what I wanted to do my homework because I never wanted to support something that I thought was going to be detrimental in any way to Arizona. But it seems here that there is some misinformation. You have a lot more invested in that community than I am. Can you talk about that part of it, that it is good for the area, and there's some misinformation out there about it?
0: Mike, I appreciate this opportunity, because what I want to assure your listeners is every single member of our council are multi-generational family members in our community. They've been in Superior for 6-7 generations. We studied the environmental impact statement at great lengths, calling into question things that maybe didn't work out. There's some socioeconomic things that we needed to work out with the mine so they can fund their impacts, pay for their impacts to our roads, to police and fire and safety. And we had hard conversations about water. And I'm very thankful that a company like Resolution and Rio Tinto stayed at the table so we could solve those problems. And for a small town like Superior, we got into the meat and bones of this environmental impact statement to study it, to develop mitigations. And we worked with the Forest Service, our Arizona congressional delegation. So this was not just happenstance. This was there. None of this was like, oh, we're just going to do this. We worked together at the table and, you know, worked on these agreements in such a big way. And that is always, the opposition doesn't want to talk about those types of things. And that's what's offensive, because we took all the emotion out of this and got down to facts so we can tell the public that we have all the assurity we need to know that Resolution will be a good thing for Superior and the surrounding Copper Triangle.
1: See, I love talking to you about this, because it's instinctively, and with the reading that I've done, I felt like that the community was behind this project, that it was all good things for the community, be with economically and all of the other benefits. But to hear it from the mayor and all the years that you've been there in the council, that you have no reason to defend something that's indefensible. So I'm glad to hear you reaffirm that what it appears to be is a really good thing that maybe has gotten a little bit of bad press.
0: Absolutely. And that's the biggest frustration. We hear from people, different, you know, opposition groups who've never sat down and talked with the town of Superior. They've never really met with us. They've never had conversations with us. But yet they seem to know what they think is best for Superior. And as mayor, I had to separate myself from some of those conversations to say, we have to deal with facts. We have to deal with science, we have to deal with data, and we have to deal with the actual policy and procedures around NEPA and environmental impact statements.
1: How do you feel about Superior being kind of the new boomtown that that's going to become and what it's going to do for that area? How do you feel about what's coming?
0: We're loving it. You know, we're home of the Boyce Thompson Arboretum. Wonderful festivals and events all year long, and you can just feel the energy, the hope. I can see all the young people that are working there. They're all my kids' age. Seeing them, you know, starting to improve their homes and buying houses. And, you know, you see that come back to life. And it's just wonderful.
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1: All right. right. So, you know, not everybody that lives in these areas is happy when I say this, because a lot of times they like it when people leave them alone. But if you want to get a really good flavor of Arizona and its history, and you want to go to some very cool places outside of the valley, Superior, Miami, Globe, Kearney, all of these places, Winkelman, these are such great towns in Arizona that represent such a deep part of Arizona's history. Superior, Arizona is where the Resolution Copper Mine Project is, and it's been in the news for a long time now. And to get a catch up with the mayor and find out how they are embracing this, or if they are embracing this in the community, Mayor Besich is here. Mayor, it's good to talk to you again.
0: Mike, thanks for the invitation. I'm excited to be here today.
1: Let's talk about this project. I had the privilege of actually going into the mine and meeting some of the people that work there, and they are so excited about working in the community. I know they've invested in the community there. How has the community responded to Resolution Copper?
0: Mike, our community has maintained about an 80% favorable approval of the project, and I believe that number probably increases now that we have solidified our water agreement. We have seen massive improvements in our community around building our multi-gen center. Skilled job training in our community, it had been 24 years since we had had any type of skilled job training for our youth and adults. We've done some really amazing things over the last decade, and now to be on the other side of having a record of decision, it's kind of like breathing a sigh of relief for Superior, because it means this project is viable and can continue to move forward.
1: When you talk about the economy of that area and what it's going to do for the overall economy of the town, because if this project, when it's going to have 3,000 employees between contract workers and full-time employees, that's a lot of people in town that have good paying jobs, that open stores, that opens restaurants. I mean, it's going to increase across the board, isn't it?
0: Absolutely, Mike. Almost immediately after the announcement, we heard from a lot of our local businesses, Resolution Contractors, saying, I'm going to need to increase my orders for supplies. I'm going to need more lunches, more catering at our restaurants. And so it's been an immediate transition. And granted, there's already been some solid business, but just met with the owner of our hardware store, and he was telling me about how much more business he has here in Superior now because of the ramp up of the mine. So this does make a difference to our communities, to our small business owners, and we're very excited right now.
1: The two biggest concerns that we heard from people that didn't want this project to move forward, one you addressed, which was the environmental concerns and the water, but the other one also were tribal concerns. How is the relationship with tribal members and the mine?
0: Mike, I've been on site several times and meet with many of the San Carlos Apache tribal members who work for Resolution Copper. And they're excited to have these jobs. They want gainful employment for their families. They want head of household income jobs. And they want to be able to live at home at just like residents of Superior and have a good job that they can either commute to or get to easily. And I think their voices, much like the people of Superior's voices, get overshadowed in some of the rhetoric that's out there about pro or cons on Resolution Copper.
1: In talking to the people from Resolution Copper, the times that I have, a lot of what they were addressing is investing in the community. They wanted the community to know that they were going to invest there. Wasn't it something like $1 million in disaster relief and some others? Can you talk about what their investment has already been for the town of Superior?
0: For the town of Superior, the biggest agreement we just passed and signed a few weeks ago was a $20 million water agreement. And this water agreement has more to do with replenishing the Queen Creek watershed, putting water back into the creek to improve our ecosystem, our aquifers, but also funding the infrastructure we're going to need to handle the growth to get water back into Superior. So this is very important, along with assured water certificates to our community. So this is a big deal. But yes, when we dealt with the floods in Globe, Miami, which were just devastating for our sister communities to the east, there was no problem. Resolution was like, here, we're calling corporate right now to bring in, I think it was like a $2 million fund to help with cleanup. They sent their teams out there to help. And all the mining industry really did. There is that holistic behavior there of the companies around us. But Resolution really stepped up to the plate to help with that. And even with the town, we had some flooding at the Arboretum, and, you know, they had crews there on site to help. These are massive disasters that oftentimes we don't have the equipment in our cities and towns.
1: Yeah, and the mining world has changed so much. It's been such a rich part of our history. It's one of our five C's is copper here in Arizona. But this is a different project. And what I wanted to do my homework because I never wanted to support something that I thought was going to be detrimental in any way to Arizona. But it seems here that there is some misinformation. You have a lot more invested in that community than I am. Can you talk about that part of it, that it is good for the area, and there's some misinformation out there about it?
0: Mike, I appreciate this opportunity because what I want to assure your listeners is every single member of our council are multi-generational family members in our community. They've been in Superior for 6-7 generations. We studied the environmental impact statement at great lengths, calling into question things that maybe didn't work out. There's some socioeconomic things that we needed to work out with the mine so they can fund their impacts, pay for their impacts to our roads, to police and fire and safety. And we had hard conversations about water. And I'm very thankful that a company like Resolution and Rio Tinto stayed at the table so we could solve those problems. And for a small town like Superior, we got into the meat and bones of this environmental impact statement to study it, to develop mitigations, and we worked with the Forest Service, our Arizona congressional delegation. So this was not just happenstance. This was there. None of this was like, oh, we're just going to do this. We worked together at the table and, you know, worked on these agreements in such a big way. And that is always, the opposition doesn't want to talk about those types of things. And that's what's offensive, because we took all the emotion out of this and got down to facts so we can tell the public that we have all the assurity we need to know that Resolution will be a good thing for Superior and the surrounding Copper Triangle.
1: See, I love talking to you about this because it's instinctively, and with the reading that I've done, I felt like that the community was behind this project, that it was all good things for the community with economically and all of the other benefits. But to hear it from the mayor and all the years that you've been there in the council, that you have no reason to defend something that's indefensible. So I'm glad to hear you reaffirm that what it appears to be is a really good thing that maybe has gotten a little bit of bad press.
0: Absolutely. And that's the biggest frustration. We hear from people, different, you know, opposition groups who've never sat down and talked with the town of Superior. They've never really met with us. They've never had conversations with us. But yet they seem to know what they think is best for Superior. And as mayor, I had to separate myself from some of those conversations to say we have to deal with facts. We have to deal with science, we have to deal with data, and we have to deal with the actual policy and procedures around NEPA and environmental impact statements.
1: How do you feel about Superior being kind of the new boomtown that it's going to become and what it's going to do for that area? How do you feel about what's coming?
0: We're loving it. You know, we're home of the Boyce Thompson Arboretum. Wonderful festivals and events all year long. And you can just feel the energy, the hope. I can see all the young people that are working there. They're all my kids' age. Seeing them, you know, starting to improve their homes and buying houses. And, you know, you see that come back to life. And it's just wonderful.
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22: From ABC News, I'm Wayne Cabot. After earlier walking out of the talks, Iran now reporting major progress. Its foreign minister crediting Pakistani and Qatari mediation for ending the Israeli attacks in Lebanon, they're saying, and claiming that restrictions on Iranian oil exports are being lifted, that some frozen assets are being released, and that a major reconstruction plan for Iran has been agreed to. President Trump had threatened Iran with annihilation if they closed the Strait of Hormuz.
23: President Trump telling Fox News Iran won't have a country if the critical waterway is shut down. President Trump also demanding Iran stops Hezbollah from, quote, causing trouble, posting, if they don't, we'll hit Iran very hard again, just like we did last week, only harder.
22: ABC foreign correspondent Tom Sufi Burridge at the talks. Crude oil as much as 2% higher on this uncertainty. And yet, says Energy Secretary Chris Wright on ABC's This Week,
24: I think Americans can expect continued declines in energy prices.
22: Back to where they were, he wouldn't say. Storms have killed two people in Jefferson County, Illinois. ABC's Andrew Dimbert watching a weekend of twisters and downpours in the south and plains.
25: Almost 10 inches of rain falling in downtown Biloxi in less than 2 hours. The Biloxi River cresting at record levels.
22: Intense storms are now forecast for Monday from the Midwest to the Mid-Atlantic, and a summer swelter in the desert southwest with Phoenix baking into the one teens for the entire coming week. Smoke filling the air in East L.A. has been since Wednesday when a food warehouse caught fire. KABC's Monica DeYonda.
26: This warehouse stores about 85 million pounds of food. That is a ton, including meat, poultry, and bread products. That food, well, it's now starting to spoil, further complicating the situation on the ground. And once the firefight is over, only then will crews be able to remove and dispose of thousands of tons of spoiled food.
22: Governor Newsom declaring a state of emergency for the L.A. County area. 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
34: Thanks so much for tuning in to this edition of Voice to America, the program where you find out what the world thinks about you and the issues that are important to you. We hopscotch around the globe, talk to regular people just like you and me in the hot zones. We hear their stories, and then hopefully we can connect the dots. At this hour, we can report that Iran says it is out of the talks in Geneva. They're putting a pause after just a few hours there. I don't know what the definition of Iran's pause is, but that's what they're saying. They're also saying that the Strait of Hormuz is closed. They actually said that yesterday, Saturday.
0: So the Strait of Hormuz is closed and Iran's out of the talks. This starts the 60-day clock that Trump was trumpeting this past week. We'll be into Israel first because they're ticked off at Trump. Is this part of a good cop, bad cop plan? It might be Trump's best option, and it's being projected with propaganda around the globe as something else. We'll let you decide. We'll be into Israel and we'll hear the Israeli perspective. Then in about 20 minutes, Kamran, our longtime Iranian analyst, will tell us what the Americans can expect at the negotiating table. Well, they've got a little taste of it. We'll find out what's going to happen over the next 60 days from an Iranian perspective. Also late in the program, we'll give you our global media spotlight. We've got you all over the globe. We'll go into the Gulf nations. We'll hear what they're saying about these negotiations. We'll also go to Europe and we'll find out what they think about the Geneva talks, where those are being held. And then we'll take you down under, where they are examining how Trump managed to get himself into this pickle. And if domestic politics in the United States are actually going to benefit from what Trump had to say. Very interesting to hear a foreign view of what is going on, and we've got that covered for you over the next hour or two. Plus, the popular Changes Hard segment, Love American Style, and that's coming up in an hour as we begin our broadcast around the world on radio stations, streaming audio. 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So into Israel first, Margot is standing by there and has been with us since the war with Gaza started almost 3 years ago, giving us updates from her hometown just outside of Jerusalem. And I started by asking Margot, big week this past week. This MOU was officially signed a few days ago. And then today, just hours ago, the Geneva talks began. This is part of the 60-day negotiation window. And I started by asking Margot, how does Israel view the Geneva talks that kicked off today?
1: Vice President Vance decided to put Lebanon and the issue with Hezbollah at the top of the agenda. That's what's happening, and they're discussing Lebanon, which to me is absolutely ridiculous. On one hand, Vance has said we've seen significant progress, and the president wants a ceasefire. And all of us, both our partners in the Gulf and friends in Israel, are working for peace. Suddenly Israel is our friends. And this is after a week of being humiliated by Trump and Vance vis-a-vis Israel and Prime Minister Netanyahu. The issue here is that we're talking about Hezbollah, which is a terrorist organization. It's not a country. And I think the fact that this has been put at the top of the agenda of the talks in Switzerland is cause for concern.
0: Why do you think it's being put at the top?
1: Well, Vance said it was. He decided that that was going to be on the agenda today.
0: No, I understand that. But why do you think that he chose to put it at the top? What's going on?
1: Because Iran has been conditioning any progress in talks to the situation in Lebanon. Now, as you know, Israel all along has warned the U.S. from linking the MOU vis-a-vis Iran and its nuclear program to the situation in Lebanon. And at some point, Trump had said he agreed, and now he doesn't. And in the MOU, one of the first clauses says that all the sides, and including the allies, have to agree to a ceasefire, including Lebanon. And as we know, I think it was Friday, a ceasefire was called. On Friday night and Saturday morning, Hezbollah fired rockets, dozens of rockets and explosive drones at Israeli troops deployed in South Lebanon. Five soldiers were killed, and the ceasefire is albeit fragile, but it's still holding. And the IDF troops have withdrawn to the buffer zone, which they're calling the yellow line, which is sort of a 10-kilometer wide stretch in South Lebanon to ensure that Hezbollah will not attack Israeli communities in northern Israel.
0: Do you think that both parties may just want to use Lebanon as a wedge issue? So if you're Iran, obviously you can use it to try to drive the U.S. and Israel apart and vice versa.
1: Definitely.
0: Yeah, but also vice versa. The U.S. Yes. could also play good cop, bad cop with Iran the other way around, too. So they're just going to use that as the wedge issue as they try to negotiate with each other.
1: Well, they're using it as a wedge issue, and Iran has already said that it closed the Strait of Hormuz mm-hmm. because of the ongoing situation in Lebanon and what it says are Israel's attacks on South Lebanon. Even though the Iranians have said they've shut down the Straits of Hormuz, we understand the U.S. has said that it remains open. So it's a very clear, it's really unclear as to the situation there currently.
0: So what does Israel do now? If they're hearing this rhetoric, as you said, coming from J.D. Vance just minutes ago, I mean, he's there. I watched his little press conference or kind of an introduction, and I listened to what he had to say. And so if you're Israel and you know that Lebanon and Hezbollah is being pushed to the top of this agenda as of today, of course, things could change very quickly. Mm-hmm. How does Israel manage this situation?
1: Well, Israel right now is responding to the U.S. dictate that there be a ceasefire. And as I said, troops have pulled back to the yellow line, the buffer zone. There's been no clashes since last night. So the fragile ceasefire is holding. But it depends on Hezbollah whether they're going to honor it or not. Because up until now, any actions taken by the IDF have been in response to ongoing attacks by Hezbollah. Netanyahu has little choice but, you know, to align with Trump's demands. And so we'll just have to wait and see. Although I also saw today that Trump posted saying he calls on Iran to stop Hezbollah, warning them they'll pay the consequences. But then, you know, half an hour before that, he said he's disappointed that Israel has failed to rein in Hezbollah. And then suggested that the Israeli army can do nothing more than topple buildings, and that he's considering asking Syrian President Ahmed Ashara to do the job. Now, it just goes to show how little or how ignorant the U.S. administration is in the region when we're talking about the Middle East. What? I mean, we're talking about Ahmed Ashara, the president of Syria, who Trump suggests will do a better job if he's allowed to go into Lebanon and fight Hezbollah. Now, Ashara hates Hezbollah, but that stems from the 2011 Arab Spring when thousands of Hezbollah operatives were deployed in Syria at the request of the then Assad government to fight the Syrian rebels. But, you know, I doubt very much that Ashara will agree to do it, because as much as he may like to, you know, kill Hezbollah, on the other hand, I think he would sort of be concerned that he won't be, you know, thrown under the bus as Trump has sort of suggested to Israel. And he doesn't want to find himself in that position. So I doubt very much. I just cannot understand why Trump would think sending another country's army into Lebanon. I mean, it's crazy.
0: One of the points about sending Syria in to fight Hezbollah that was raised here in the United States was that Syria would fight more of a ground war as opposed to an air war, and that Trump seemed to be particularly upset that Israel was bombing into Beirut, blowing up buildings and the big explosions. And he thought if you could do a lower level, lower profile war, that somehow he thought that would be beneficial. I don't know if you've heard that.
1: We've got IDF troops on the ground in South Lebanon that have been fighting Hezbollah aside from the airstrike. And right now we have an area near the Nabatia region that the IDF has encircled. It's an enormous underground tunnel network that Hezbollah built. There are some 40 Hezbollah operatives that are stuck inside the tunnel because the Israeli soldiers have surrounded it. And we're talking about a tunnel with explosives, command headquarters, you know, you name it. So, you know, I think he needs to understand exactly what the IDF are doing inside South Lebanon in order to sort of think that the Syrians would do a better job.
0: If he's worried that big explosions and big buildings are getting blown up because that might go out on Twitter or something like that. And he does, even as president of the United States, he worries about these things. He's just the way he is. That's his character. He worries about things like
1: Fair
0: that.
1: Enough.
0: Is
1: Fair
0: he, enough. Maybe he's sending a signal, whereas can you stop with the high profile bombings that everybody retweets on social media and take a lower, get the same job done, but do it in a lower profile way where nobody knows what's going on. So, because we don't have the big pictures, that might be what he's trying to say.
1: I think also you have to take into account, look, Israel or IDF troops aren't operating throughout the entire country of Lebanon. It is going to Hezbollah populated areas. Beirut, for example, when the IDF launched their strikes in Beirut, they were targeting specific Hezbollah strongholds, which was preferable than sending IDF troops inside Beirut. When you're carrying out a war, there are some areas that it's better and you're saving the lives of your troops if you carry out airstrikes rather than send groups or troops on the ground. So I think, you know, there's a distinction there that has to be made.
0: So when the MOU got officially signed last week, just a few days ago, what was the reaction? How did that play in Israel?
1: Disappointment. It seems that the U.S. has given, I mean, Iran has come out with all the benefits in this MOU. You know, aside from the Straits of Hormuz, that has turned into an enormous leverage point for Iran that will use it in the future. Don't be mistaken. If it feels that something's happening not to its liking, it'll close it again. But aside from that, Iran's going to receive huge economic benefits, some immediately. We understand that there's an agreement with the U.S. that Qatar will give some $9 billion to Iran even before the 60 days the agreement is over, the agreement is up. That's number one. Number two, even though there's talk of the nuclear program, these are issues that have sort of been left out in the open that the sides have agreed to discuss during the 60 days of the MOU and the ceasefire. But there's no specification about what is going to happen to the enriched uranium, the high-grade enriched uranium. There's no mention of any restrictions on Iran's ballistic missiles, which Trump said last week that, you know, Iran can have ballistic missiles. I'd like to have seen President Trump be living in Israel when Iran was firing ballistic missiles into Israel. I'm not sure he would say that again. I think if he'd been here when the ballistic missiles were raining down in Israel, he may realize that they do cause damage and they kill. The other issue is that there's no mention in the MOU of Iran's proxies, whether it be Hezbollah, the Houthis, or Hamas.
0: Trump has said since he signed this MOU, so for the past few days, he and J.D. Vance have continually tried to sell their side and their victory in this is saying that the MOU specifically says Iran pledges never to build or acquire by any means a nuclear weapon. And they say that's a really important point, and that was our number one issue. Do they have a point? Well, if Iran pledges never to get a nuclear weapon or buy a nuclear weapon, build a nuclear weapon,
1: what guarantees do you have that Iran will live up to their promises, especially if you take into account the Iranian president said today, we will not give up our right to enrich uranium. And that is something the U.S. will have to accept. So I don't quite understand how or what mechanism will be employed in order to ensure that Iran lives up to the agreement.
0: If you're Israel now and you have to watch, as you said, on the sideline, these 60 days, is fighting Hezbollah probably your best card to influence these negotiations?
1: Well, I don't know if it's the best card, but you've got to take into account that if Hezbollah continues to violate the ceasefire that it has up until now, there is no chance that Israel is going to sit on the side and just take the rocket and drone attacks. Even though last week President Trump said drones don't do anything, they just fall into the desert. Well, I hate to tell him, but you know how many soldiers have been killed from explosive drones? Over 20 since the ceasefire went into effect in April. So don't tell me that explosive drones don't do anything. Don't tell me that the rockets being fired by Hezbollah into Israeli civilian communities don't do anything. So, you know, on one hand, Trump is saying to Israel, show restraint and honor the ceasefire. And on the other hand, you have Hezbollah violating the ceasefire. And then you have Trump belittling the Israeli army by saying they're not capable of dealing with Hezbollah. And it just goes to show he has no understanding of the region and the complicated situation Israel is in vis-a-vis Hezbollah. And I think Israel's best point right now would be to try and speed up the talks that were started with Lebanon to try and reach some sort of deal, Israel with Lebanon, not including Iran. Why give them that position where Iran has the right to decide when Hezbollah should attack Israel and when not? Why should they be given that?
0: That's Margo in Israel to get us started on today's edition of Voice to America. And coming up later on, we'll get other perspectives on this triangulation of Israel, at least an attempt to triangulate Israel by Iran. And if Trump is hook, line, and sinker and doesn't see it, or if he's playing a good cop, bad cop game, and Israel might be his life jacket. Iran is next with Kamran. Opioid misuse and overdose deaths are serious health issues across the U.S. Anyone at a workplace, including workers, clients, customers, and visitors, can be at risk of an overdose if they use opioids. 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Consider making non-prescription naloxone nasal spray a part of your workplace first aid kit. Naloxone reverses an opioid overdose and saves lives. Maintain workplace safety, offer training, and always call 911 for a suspected overdose. 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
0: Thanks again to Margo out of Israel to get us started on today's edition of Voice to America. We're moments away from Kamran, our longtime Iranian analyst. He'll tell us from an Iranian perspective how that memorandum was played inside there, why Iran decided to actually sign that, and then what we're really looking at in this 60-day negotiation window, which just began hours ago, and already it's on ice. So if you believe Iran, these are the two things that have happened in the last 24 hours. One, just in the last couple hours. The negotiations in Geneva, they're off right now. I don't know if that means they're off for a day or two, for a week or two, but that's what Iran says, because Trump threatened via social media that he would bomb Iran again over the Hezbollah issue. More on that in just a second. But yesterday, Iran also said the Strait of Hormuz is closed again. And so this is Trump's big thing, where he said gas prices are going to go down. Well, maybe not so much if Iran is serious and what they're saying about that being closed. One thing to keep in mind is that Iran and its regime, as we all know, they'll take on massive losses because they just want to survive. For the nation of Israel, this is an existential fight too. They've always, since the beginning, 70, 80 years ago, they've been surrounded by their enemies that call for their death. Don't forget, almost 3 years ago, when this whole thing really started, I mean, when it really got inflamed, was because of what happened in Gaza, another proxy supported by Iran. And the proxies are all around there. Those haven't gone away. As a matter of fact, you can make an argument that's even gotten worse for Israel. So both parties there, and Israel right now is being portrayed as a thorn in the side to Trump. Israel may be the life jacket that ultimately saves Trump in all of this. We'll explain more of that coming up next.
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6: ABC News, I'm Wayne Cabot. New hope after a rocky start to the Iran peace talks. The Iran delegation walking out at one point on Vice President J.D. Vance. But in the wee hours comes word from Iran's foreign minister of, his words, major progress, saying restrictions are being lifted on Iranian oil exports. Some frozen assets are being released. A major reconstruction plan for Iran has been agreed to. And crucially, a claim that Israel will stop attacking Lebanon. Something J.D. Vance touched on at the talks.
7: The vice president playing down fears that Israel's continuing attacks against Iranian-backed Hezbollah in Lebanon could derail the talks and jeopardize that memorandum of understanding to reopen the Strait of Hormuz, which President Trump signed just 4 days ago.
6: ABC News foreign correspondent Tom Sufi Burridge at the talks in Switzerland. A summer swelter in the southwest, Phoenix hitting the one teens all week. Strong storms in the Midwest to Mid-Atlantic. 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
3: Popular Changes Heart segment coming up in about 20 minutes. Love American style will be one of the issues we'll be discussing. Crack staff led by Vice President of Technology and Certified Millennial Adam joining us for Love American Style, and a lot of it focusing on the foreign appreciation for the United States, which, of course, can never play on American institutional media, and for that matter, for most of American or institutional politics either. We can't love anything. Haven't loved it. America's the evil empire from within. And it's interesting, you know, it is one of the charters of this program. Our longtime listeners know this. We began this program out of 9/11. We're coming up on the 25th anniversary of that, when we started off asking for a foreign view of America. You know, who is Al-Qaeda? What's this Osama bin Laden? What's going on over here? And instead of listening to everybody out of New York and Washington, D.C., which is how most, you know, 99.9% of Americans were getting their information on this, we had the novel idea at that point of saying, why don't we go ask some Afghanis that can speak English? We'll find them. It's hard, but we found some Afghans that were able to speak English, and we put him on. Remember Massoud, who used to work for the Taliban, when the Taliban 1.0, and he would come on, we'd talk to him, and we would talk to all kinds of people in Pakistan. That's how the show started. And we said, let's offer a foreign view. Okay, we know what Americans are going to say, and most of it is just, you know, it's either uninformed or it's highly skilled manipulative messaging, propaganda for the most part. Okay, but maybe if we just got regular people that are actually somewhere, you know, in Pakistan or Afghanistan, we just started asking questions like, what is Al-Qaeda? I mean, what's the deal? And why are they there? Why are they in your country? Like, are they in your city? I mean, what do these people do? Suddenly you start learning things. And that's what's happening with this World Cup also. We're finding out that, you know, people from Japan and people from Ghana and people from Germany are discovering things like Buc-ee's and Walmart's. You know, and gigantic stakes. You know? And it's interesting. It's a different lens. And that's, sometimes you have to go outside your country to learn more about your country. Sometimes you have to go outside your country to learn even more about yourself. And that might be what is going on. We'll have more of that coming up in Changes Heart. Now we continue along with the quickly developing news. If you're tuning in stream or radio, Iran says it's for the time being, it's done after a couple hours of negotiating in Geneva with J.D. Vance and his crew. It says we're done talking because Trump is threatening us again, and we've closed the Strait of Hormuz. Again, is this, you know, a negotiating tactic? Probably, but, you know, this is how things are starting again. The memorandum of understanding landed like a thud, even by Trump's political allies. You know, it's not passing the smell test. So this is our starting point. We'll see what's happening. Let's find out from an Iranian perspective again what the view is from there on this memorandum of understanding, these Geneva talks. I chatted with Kamran before the program and asked him what the U.S. can expect from this group in Geneva.
4: Iranian delegation came last night with the Speaker of Parliament as the head of the delegation and also Foreign Minister Araghchi and three other people. In comparison to the Pakistan meeting, which Iran brought about 70 people, this is a low, there is not as a number of people as before.
3: And, Iran and, is and, and,

0: Cameron, let me jump in because you've explained to us that the real power is with the Revolutionary Guard. Are there any representatives from the Revolutionary Guard in these meetings today in Switzerland?
1: No, they are not. Okay. But what President Pezeshkian said this morning, two very important things. One, that Iran would never ever agree to stopping enrichment, at least the Iranian national right for nuclear energy, they said. And the second thing that he said is very important, that to deal with this agreement, the national security meeting include the head of the army, include the head of the intelligence and representative from intelligence minister, and all of them, behalf of one person, agree with the agreement. That was one of Pezeshkian's demand. You know that he's also head of the national security. And that is very surprising, because never before I have heard that they had to get the agreement from the Revolutionary Guard and the head of the army, or at least never they invite them in the meeting for this discussion.
0: Did I understand you correctly when you said all the groups, including the Revolutionary Guard, are on board with the exception of one group? Is that correct?
1: Exception of one person in the national security. Okay. Apparently what they had agreed that before they signed, all the stockholders in this in national security need to approve the letter, need to agree with it, so that later they cannot say that they have not agreed with it. Because in the last couple of times that Iran and U.S. had close to agreement, both Revolutionary Guard and army has demanded a lot of things. And Pezeshkian this morning also say that, you know, Dowlat, the government, his government, provide 20 million liter of gasoline to the army. And he was saying that if Iran, if the government was not doing that, they could not win this, they call it win, this war. So there are more things coming out, and it looks like other than Superman leader who has said that Pezeshkian has convinced him that this is a very important agreement for a very important time, but he has the right to disagree. He's saying that this agreement is between two presidents and not two countries. That is very strange in a way, but we know that when a supreme leader says something like this, means that he want to keep all the cards, and so that he can later say that I did not agree with this negotiation for this kind of reason.
0: And again, for the supreme leader, has anybody seen him?
1: We public have not seen him, or not saw him in the video, or not heard his voice. In the beginning, they were saying that it is two reasons. One, of injury that he faced. And the second one, that Israel is planning to assassinate him. And that's why they are keeping this kind of protection. However, at this moment, there is talk that at least he need to make a video, or at least need to let people hear his voice, so that they can believe. Even within his supporters, they are saying that the time that he need to show himself is coming very soon.
0: If he's dead. And it's let me ask this question though. If he is dead, if Mushtaba is dead, or if he's so incapacitated that he obviously can't fulfill the job as the leader of Iran. How would that change the negotiations?
1: In my opinion, it would be extreme chaos in Iran. Right now, a lot of Iranians are saying that within the national security and government and hardliners, not automatically they need to be in the Revolutionary Guard or in the army, but they are very powerful hardliners who do not want to have any negotiation with America, especially now because they think that we have more cars. So that is the situation at this moment.
0: Is the Strait of Hormuz closed as we speak today?
1: Iranian army announced yesterday that because of the ceasefire was violated, they closed. Americans are saying that it's open. And however, Iran is saying that that if the first negotiation doesn't go well, which is they have to stop the war in Lebanon, Israel has to stop the war, they would close it again.
0: The memorandum that was signed officially, I don't know, 4 or 5 days ago, how did the Iranian government and its media, its propaganda, how did it explain this memorandum to the Iranian citizens?
1: The government is saying that based on the what we have faced since June of last year, and also because of the economic pressure, we do not have any other option than following the diplomacy. And this agreement is in the long term, is in the interest of Iranian people. But they are people who say that if U.S. claim that they have destroyed the nuclear site of Iran and all the infrastructure, we should not agree to put the nuclear energy discussion in the agenda. That is also the opinion of the Supreme Leader. Supreme Leader, the only concern that he had about the agreement that they made was that from the beginning, he say the Iranian nuclear energy is not anymore subject to talk, and apparently that is one of the point that he made. That president, this is an agreement that the president made.
0: Here in the United States, the reception, even from Trump's political allies, has been negative. How do you view that criticism?
1: I completely understand that they are Republican mainly, who are also very critical of this because they also compare it to Obama agreement. Mm-hmm. And that in comparison to Obama agreement, it looks like this agreement is more in favor of Iran, and mainly because of the Strait of Hormuz. If Iranians are very well aware of this, that if they did not have this card, they had a completely different position. And Iran is seeing it not the best agreement, but I have to be honest, in comparison to Obama agreement, there were a lot of tension within Iran that we should never sign an agreement that make Iran basically dependent on U.S. and the West. This time, I understand, based on what Trump was saying in the first 2 weeks of the war, this would be seen as not a victory for him.
0: I talked to a European oil professional this week, and he said the future of Hormuz is now that the value of that card, since it's now been played, will erode. It'll dissipate. And already underway, all of the people that are dependent on Hormuz, the Gulf nations especially, are already preparing not to use the Hormuz. They're just coming up with different plans to transport their products, or at least significantly reduce that so that that card will never be used to the level again. And if that is the case, how is, does Iran recognize that, if that's true? And number two, what could it do in the very near future if they don't have the Hormuz card to play?
1: I think we have to come with agreement about what is near future. Is near future 5 years for Iran is like a century.
0: Yes, I asked him that. I asked him that, and he said it would be in a matter of years, like within 5 years. He says they can build pipelines and different routes, and he says they're already doing it. He goes, they're actually already doing it, and those plans are already underway.
1: Those plans were already on the way for at least 15 years, from Saudi Arabia to Turkey, and from the Arab nations in the Persian Gulf. They all started with a different route. But realistically, what I have heard, that would take years to implement, and it would be factual of what need to go through Strait of Hormuz, because there are three different plans in the region for Saudi Arabia and Bahrain and Qatar to use it different. But if you look at the geography of the region, to find different channels, it is almost impossible. They have to do it the other side in the Red Sea, because in the Persian Gulf, Iran has all the cards. There is absolutely no way that Iran would lose that card.
0: Let's look at the Lebanon card. Let's call it the Hezbollah card. How are they going to use that if these 60-day negotiations are going to continue? Give us an idea of how this card is viewed from the Iranian government.
1: Iran claimed that Hezbollah make his own decision.
0: Is that true?
1: For a big part, it is true. But Iran is very much in control of what Hezbollah is doing right now. They have support them in the last 4 months with everything that they can. They see it also as another card that Iran has, but Iran is claiming that they want the real peace in the region, and they would not agree with anything until that is part of it. However, they are also a lot of people in Iran who say that in the end, if that is the only thing that would prevent Iran from having better relationship with the West and allowing the sanctions to be lifted, they would make compromise.
0: That's an Iranian view. Kamran, our longtime analyst there. And remember, as we speak, Iran says we're bolting. We may come back to the negotiating table. We may not. They will. And the Strait of Hormuz is closed. Of course, Trump says the Strait of Hormuz is open. I don't know. Who do you believe? You got to be there to actually know what's going on. Change is hard is next.
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0: Thanks, Kamran, our Iranian analyst. We're moments away from change his heart. Love American style will be one of the issues we'll be discussing. You're to Freddie, this YouTube sensation at the World Cup, some German guy, and he loves Buc-ee's and Walmart and Sizzler and all of those things. And there seems to be this wave of foreign American love. And you know, the only thing I'm thinking is the World Cup, I think, lasts about 5-6 weeks, and we're 2 weeks in probably right now. Somehow, this love fest on social media by all these foreign visitors, it has to be ruined, because that's what we've perfected here in the United States, our little wheel of toxicity, where if something's good, then you have to ruin it. Actually, you have to ruin everything. You have to ruin everything, because that's the mindset for at least 50% of the country and most of our institutions. But we'll get into that with the Vice President of Technology and Certified Millennial, Adam, coming up next. As we continue to follow the quickly developing stories about Trump's, and really it's an Iran pickle now. We don't even want to call it the Iran negotiations. You can see the flop sweat going on with Trump in this deal. J.D. Vance has now been dispatched. I wonder if this is kind of like the root cause border issue that Biden dispatched Kamala Harris, from which she could never recover, although and I'm not so sure she had much to go with anyways, but nonetheless, that was her big issue. Vance is now going out to Iran. Under these conditions, there is a very, very slim chance that anything substantial is going to happen positively for the American side. Now, there still are pressure points, but that's going to get, that means you're going to have to get back to kinetic activity. I'm not sure the United States realizes that yet, but that's the only way they're going to get leverage wherever they are on this deal.
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13: From ABC News, I'm Wayne Cabot. Iran now claiming major wins at the peace talks, including agreements on ending attacks on Lebanon. A condition to keep the strait open. New York Times White House correspondent David Sanger on ABC's This Week.
14: We could be in a situation, we don't know yet, where access to the strait just gets turned on and off by the Iranians or pushed up and down in its level, depending on what's happening in Lebanon and elsewhere.
13: Trump Energy Secretary Chris Wright on ABC wouldn't say if gas prices will return to pre-war levels. Protests outside the Iran-Belgium World Cup match in California. Some ripping up Iranian flags. Protester Sarah Baranis.
15: I'm not here to support Team Meli, the Islamic team. They don't represent us, especially because these players didn't speak up for all the young people that were killed. And so that's why we're here to show FIFA this isn't a soccer game. This is a protest against the Islamic regime.
13: President Trump says he will try again to fix the reflecting pool on the National Mall.
16: The companies that renovated the pool were awarded no-bid contracts worth nearly $15 million, despite having virtually no federal experience doing federal contracts. And the cost to taxpayers now even higher. Park Service is paying more than $1.7 million to an Ohio company to install a nanobubble system to kill the algae. Workers also battling the green muck with vacuum pumps and strainers.
13: ABC Selena Wang. Americans are going back to the movies again in numbers last seen before the pandemic. This weekend, with Toy Story 5 and Obsession driving sales, the summer box office is up 15% from 2025. Toy Story 5 debuting with 160 million domestic sales. Franchise record, the biggest opening weekend of the year. Disney's our parent company. 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
24: I saw the end of the world in the US, and it's called Bucky's. They say it's a gas station, but that's a lie. This place has 120 pumps. 120. And the mascot is a beaver in a baseball cap. I saw grown men taking photos with a statue of a rodent. And inside, the aggression. A man with a knife screaming, fresh brisket on the board. Sir, calm down. I just want a sparkling water. Don't kill me. But I have a problem. I wanted to hate it. I wanted to be the superior Frenchman snob. But then I ate the beaver nuggets. I don't know what is in them. I think it's sugar, butter, and pure methamphetamine. I ate one, then I had the whole bag in the parking lot like a wild animal. And the toilets, I have to admit it, but they are nicer than my apartment. You could eat the brisket off the floor in the bathroom. God bless the beaver.
10: 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Here's your host, Tony Fumino.
3: Thanks so much for tuning into this edition of Voice to America, the program where you find out what the world thinks about you and the issues that are important to you. We hopscotch around the globe, talk to regular people just like you and me in the hot zones. We hear their stories, and then hopefully we can connect the dots. Today's edition of Change is Hard, Love American Style, put together by Vice President of Technology and Certified Millennial Adam, who joins us from his still COVID and Hunter virus safe bunker via FaceTime. And we are in the thick of things for World Cup. And at this moment, J.D. Vance and the crew of American Negotiators are in Switzerland trying to, I don't know what they're trying to do with Iran, but they're out there talking about this next 60-day period. And we'll cover it all for you over the next 10 or 15 minutes here. That clip that we just played, now you being Vice President of Technology and also a millennial, this is one of the reasons why your value is put forth every week on this program here is there is this social media sensation. What's happening is all these foreigners that have come over to the United States are creating content, and they what's going viral is their almost innocent love of all things American. Okay,
25: they go to a Texas Roadhouse, uh-huh, Outback Steakhouse. Like, just imagine the most, you know, I went to Chili's. It's, yeah, fantastic. Yeah. And bottomless ribs.
3: Yeah.
25: Lady kept bringing me margaritas.
3: Yeah.
25: Like, yeah. Yeah. And there's free refills on all the drinks.
3: Yeah.
25: Like, yeah. Yeah, there is. Yeah. There are free refills on all the drinks.
3: This is the charter mission of Voice to America. It is a foreign view of America and the issues that are important to America, like bottomless ribs. Those are the issues that are important to America. But this is the whole point. This program was born out of 9/11 when we were asking questions like, who is Osama bin Laden? What is this Al-Qaeda group? And why is the world attacking the United States? And instead of listening to people like, politicians out of Washington, D.C., or the institutional media that are supposed to give us our information or a marching order out of New York, we said, well, why don't we talk to the people that where apparently this Al-Qaeda is based in Afghanistan? And so we started talking to people over there and said, give us your opinion of what's going on over here. And here we are 25 years later, and the thing that's going viral and what everybody's talking about and how much this is fun is we've got foreigners giving us a view of their experience here in the United States. And man, is it 180 degrees from any institutional view that we've had here in the United States for the last 10 or 15 years. We have been on this toxic hamster wheel here in the United States where all of our elites, all of our institutional leaders, half of the population, the Shaggy Dog Brigade, they have embarked on this idea that everything is racist or against climate change. So, you know, something like a plastic straw, for instance, that these Europeans are like, God, it's so much nicer to have a plastic straw. Or if you drive a car, you're murdering people and you need reparations. This is the hamster wheel we've been on. But the viral content from all of these people from all over the world is the exact opposite. Is this real or is this just fake content?
25: No, a lot of it. I think I sent you a video as well this morning of I think it's a British guy. The video has 6 likes on it. And I guess they, in order to get from one match to another, they're driving around Texas from Dallas to Houston because that's where the games are.
3: Yeah.
25: And he, I guess, rented a Jeep Wagoneer.
3: I've got it. Here, let's play it. Let's play it. You sent it. Here we go.
2: Well, we've got this Jeep Wagoneer. It's massive. It is huge. The air conditioning is amazing. The screen is amazing. I'm even getting cold air blowing up my bottom. I love being in America. I love American cars. I love American roads. And we are having the best time of our lives.
3: Yeah. So there's your guy.
25: Which is the most, that is the equivalent of going to a Buc-ee's.
3: Yeah.
25: Or going to, you know, a Texas Roadhouse and getting free peanuts is the Jeep Wagoneer.
3: Yeah. So if you're anybody in the Democratic Party, if you're anybody in institutional media, so every newspaper, every television network, with the exception of Fox, every radio network, with the exception of Fox Radio. If you're any of those people, what are you doing to manage this problem? Because it's a problem for you. Like Rachel Maddow cannot accept this. Can she just ignore it since it's gone viral? Or does she need to try to counter this with fake viral content where they say the exact opposite? They claim that they're from England and they say Buc-ee's is racist and we need to shut it all down.
25: Well, I mean, my favorite thing is that, you know, they keep going on and on about how everything's racist. Meanwhile, you find clips of people that are coming over here from Africa saying, everyone here is really nice. We thought we'd be in a gunfight and get shot.
3: Yeah.
25: And, you know, I bought a quesadilla and I have 10 different pieces of quesadilla that are going to last for the next 6 months.
3: Yeah.
25: It's the exact opposite of what we're told every day.
3: Well, and it's why, for instance, we've been covering, you know, the big international foreign relations story, which is Trump's attempt to negotiate a peace deal and the war.
25: I think the Iran soccer team, because I was watching it last week.
3: Yeah.
25: On the boat, we had the World Cup on, of course.
3: Yeah.
25: And I think the Iranian team had to go back to Mexico to stay?
3: Correct.
25: Like, so, I think they could visit for the day and then they have to go back?
3: That is correct. I actually know the story of this, at least what I've been told is, so for the Iran team, because of what's happening, is they're based in Tijuana, Mexico, and they're only allowed to travel into the United States the day of the match, or 24 hours, so within 24 hours of the match, and then immediately after the match, they have to go back into Mexico. And of course, the Iranians, they study, and they're playing a different game. They're not like this fan that's got a Wagoneer or this other guy, this French guy that wants to eat Buc-ee's beaver nuggets. They've got a different agenda, so they come over here, and they use the American catchphrases. So the American coach is out there talking about how the Iranians are oppressed the Iranian soccer team is oppressed by American politicians. So they use those terms. And that's what I'm saying. That apparently hasn't gone viral. That hasn't gone viral. But I got to think on MSNBC and Good Morning America. I mean, George Stephanopoulos has to be really digging into that story because that's what fits that agenda.
25: Mm-hmm. I mean, look, in all honesty, if I was that team, I'd be angry, too. You have to, you know, you drive by a Buc-ee's and an Applebee's on your way in. And, you know, you're in a nice, you get picked up at the airport by an Escalade that cools your butt and heats your thighs.
3: Bottom.
25: And then you bottom. Go play it, in the stadium.
3: It cools my bottom.
25: My bottom. And then you have to get on a flight and go back to San Diego and then drive into Tijuana.
3: Yeah.
25: And if anyone's ever been to Tijuana, that's not the experience of going to a Buc-ee's and having ribs.
3: Yeah, are you familiar with this guy? Apparently, our listeners they told me when we were talking about this and I was working on it, there's this guy from Germany named Freddy. Is he the most viral of the viral guys?
25: I'm sure I've seen some of his clips. I really don't, I don't know if I've run across it. I've had plenty of Germans, you know, and it's always really funny because, you know, they're told that, I was told I'd come over here and there would be a gunfight in front of me and people would be dying and, you know, the black people, they would be oppressed and being whipped in the streets. Yeah. But they're not. Everyone here is so friendly. It's so nice to be here. Yeah. It's way better than Germany. Yeah. Like, wow. Okay, dude.
3: Yeah.
25: And you look at the account, because that's what I look at when I'm looking at these videos. Is number one, is the content that I'm watching coming from the original creator?
3: Uh-huh.
25: Number one. And number two, how many likes does it have? Or how many, you know, shares, or how many followers does this person have? And a lot of the accounts have like a couple hundred followers, you know, a few dozen likes on them.
3: Yeah. Yeah, that's good. You know, that's what you want.
25: Those are the ones that I want.
3: Yeah, those are the ones that you want. Yeah. So this Freddie guy, the reason why I'm interested in Freddie is he's captured the imagination of the White House all the way up to Donald Trump. And there, you know, J.D. Vance actually spoke publicly about Freddie, and he's invited Freddie to come to the White House.
25: Wow, that's one hell of an invite.
3: Now, let me ask you something. That really is kind of interesting. So if you're Freddie, and if Freddie's real and he's not a bot, and he's really a fan from Germany, and he apparently is, he's being offered everything. Like the country Western stars have invited him to VIP passes to their concerts. And he's got, I think this former football player, JJ Watt, has kind of taken them and chaperoned them around and given them all kinds of swag and things like that. So this Freddie guy is so popular that apparently he's got an invite to the White House. He could do that. But I don't think you do that if you're Freddie. I think that kind of ruins it. I think if you're loving America and you're doing all of that, you don't go to the White House. I think you just keep on your road trip and you stick to Denny's and Buc-ee's and you do your little video. You know, it's one thing to go to a concert and it's one thing to hang out with a former, you know, NFL player. But I think when you get into bed with the swamp, and let's not kid ourselves, you know, Trump says he's draining the swamp. He's not. I mean, it's all part of the same thing. To me, and you would know this better than I, if you're doing street cred stuff and you're being legitimate, like you're talking about on the web and going viral, I don't think you show up in Washington, D.C. I think that ruins your vibe.
25: Well, you show up there and then what? You go home and then the news media paints you as Freddie visited the new Reichstag in Washington, D.C.
3: That's true. That's right. That's exactly. He visited Hitler. He visited Hitler. Exactly. Yeah. I think he's got to stay away from that. He's got to stay on the road, and he's got to
25: as the Japanese guys that are here would say, normal American Joe.
3: Yeah. It is pretty funny. And you know what it does too? And this is the point of again, literally why we created this program is that sometimes you have to go outside of your own country, or you have to talk with somebody that's not American to better understand America and yourselves. And this is a perfect example of what we've been saying forever, and anybody that can still think clearly. I mean, this whole defund the police, and, you know, the country actually was founded in 14, whatever, 11, it was slave. You know, if we want to do all of that, it's a hamster wheel of toxicity that everybody loses, and it's not going to do anything. And by the way, all in itself is just a game. It's just a struggle for power. The problem is that nobody's going to win on all of that. It's the same thing we're dealing with where we have a surge right now where we've got cities that are saying and voters that are saying,
0: We don't want capitalism because it's racist and it's against climate change. So our solution is, let's try what's been tried many times and failed everywhere else, but let's try it in the year 2026. Let's go with socialism and communism. That's a perfect example of where we are. And sometimes you got to go outside yourself to get the answer, because inside America, we're all on the toxic hamster wheel and we can't get off it.
25: That's exactly what it is. I think that's probably why it's just gone so nuts, is because it's, in all honesty, it's what normal people here observe pretty much 90% of the time, mm-hmm. And we just take it for granted. Like, there's a South African guy that I keep watching because I just get a kick out of it. He's going out at like 12 o'clock at night, in some town, and he's out at like a truck stop at 10 o'clock at night, 12 o'clock at night. He's like, I can't believe that I can walk around here.
0: Yeah.
25: And I don't have to worry about anything happening to me.
0: Yeah.
25: This is awesome. Yeah. And it's like, yeah, you can, there are parts and cities that I wouldn't want to walk around at 12 o'clock in the morning. But for the most part, if I want to take my dog for a walk at 12 in the morning, I just take that for granted. I don't know what it's like where he lives.
0: Yeah.
25: Yep. So it's kind of interesting to see the world that way, when you see those kind of differences between the two places. When we're told, it's like, no, the rest of the world is free and non-racist, and we're the only ones that have crime and racism and sexism, and it's all here, and this is where it all birthed. And then you see people come here and like, no, this is actually, you guys, you got it pretty good here.
0: Do you remember when the border was wide open, but our government told us the exact opposite? So that wasn't that long ago. We would put people on from different countries, and I had on one of our guests was from Haiti. And he was participating in the old same thing. He was like, America's racist and reparation and all of this. And I said, but then why are all these Haitians risking their life and spending whatever little money they have to come to the United States? That doesn't make sense. Because by your own estimation, and once they come over here, they're going to get killed and they're going to get thrown in jail. You might as well stay in Haiti. And he'd never been asked that question before, and he couldn't answer the question because he'd never been asked that question. But again, he's on the toxic hamster wheel. And what he's doing is he's just regurgitating that this is the worst place on earth. And, if you think Haiti's a third world country, America is even worse. And we've been listening to this from inside America and outside for, the last 15 years nonstop. But then when you actually look at the behavior of people, it's like, why are so many people flooding over the border? While we've got a little bit of time, let's jump into Iran, because, of course, this is our main story for today. Trump signed
4: it's the greatest deal ever. So great and wonderful. Believe me, everyone's saying they've never seen a deal like this before. I got my new plane. I'm going to fly it over there and sign a deal. We're going to do dealing.
0: Yeah. So the dealing now, part two, is actually underway as we speak in Switzerland. J.D. Vance is the lead person on that, for now, at least. This MOU, Memorandum of Understanding, that was signed 3-4 days ago officially here. Even Trump's allies don't support him on this. He's gotten a universal pan on his negotiating deals, his art of the deal thus far. And I think that is wholly appropriate. I can't figure out any way in this deal that Trump has done a good job negotiating. You see anything in this thus far, his negotiations with Iran, that look positive?
25: Well, the MOU is basically a promise to maybe look ahead toward the future. Let just insert a Kamala Harris word salad in there. And that's basically what it is.
0: Yeah.
25: Maybe in the future, Qatar will release the funds for 300 this, 300 billion this, and then we can invite you into the global stage if you do this. And it's words.
0: It's words. It's not working. The actual deal with Lebanon and Israel and Hezbollah, that's probably the best way out of this deal for both sides, and they probably both know it. Everybody's complaining and saying, why is Lebanon part of this deal? The reason why it's part of the deal is because there is no deal, and because the deal is really so weak or slightly in favor of Iran, you have to keep Lebanon, Hezbollah, and Israel on the sideline because both parties know they need it. So if things aren't going well, Israel's going to start bombing Hezbollah. If Iran's side doesn't feel like they're going to get it, Hezbollah's going to start bombing Iran or Israel. And that's why that most likely is going on, is because the basis, this jumping off point that's starting today in Switzerland, is as weak as you can get. And when you don't have a good base to jump off, then you've got to leave all of these loose ends out there. That's the way that I see it. And let's face it, Trump He chickened out on this deal. He knows he needs gas prices down. He's moved on to that, and he's looking at midterms. And this is it won't get better. It can only get worse at this point, is from every way that I look at it. It can't get better for the United States side.
25: No, there's, you know, he came out on, what was it, Thursday? I'm going to tell you about it early because it's so wonderful and great and beautiful. And you're like, okay, so what's so great about this? And it's like, well, we promised to do these things, possibly, if you promise to do those. And it's like, no, have we not been dealing with them for long enough to know that this is going to last all of 5 seconds?
0: Yeah. And so if he wants to improve things, he has to change the paradigm. He's got to get rid of this MOU, and he's got to go back and use the real leverage that he's got. Like, you know, Karg Island, for instance, you know, the sanctions, the blockade, those are the things that work. But he's given all of that up, and now he's going to try straight diplomacy. And he's put himself in a weaker position. So if this is the best you've got now and you've given up your leverage, you're just going to either ignore it and hope it goes away and something else will start and distract Americans, or you've got to scrap this and go back to building up leverage again. All right. Very good. That concludes today's edition of Change is Hard. 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
23: Hey, Jim Sharp here, along with Dr. Joshua Baker, who's the president of Midwestern University, the place I'm getting my physical therapy, by the way, at one of their great clinics they have out there. 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
23: You can find out more by going to MWUclinics.com.
27: Hi, I'm Jay Arthur, the current president of Drowning Prevention Coalition of Arizona and a retired captain with the Phoenix Fire Department. The number one killer of children, age 1 to 4, in Arizona is drowning. As a first responder of 36 years, a child drowning was my worst nightmare. On those calls, I would desperately try to revive a cold, limp, lifeless little child with every ounce of the skills I possessed, many times with no success. In just a few devastating moments, a child gone too soon. Don't let this be your nightmare. This is preventable. 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Have a designated adult with eye-to-eye contact when children are in the water. 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
0: Thanks for tuning in to the Popular Changes Hard segment, Love American Style. We'll see how the viral sensation of these foreigners falling in love with all things America, you know, things like Slurpees and big gulps, big cars, wide open roads. We'll see how long it lasts. The people in America, most, you know, they've got to put a cold blanket on that party. You know, the Shaggy Dog Brigade, you know, the Mamdanis, they can't have people happy here in the United States because they can't manipulate them if they're happy and they're doing a lot. Even if they're foreigners, they don't want anybody starting to think that maybe things aren't as bad as they've been telling us for the last 10 or 15 years. So we'll watch for the counter to the Freddies from Germany at the World Cup on this one, too. Now, our global media spotlight is coming up. You're going to hear some real, again, foreign views of America, including maybe a deeper understanding of Trump's pickle when it comes to Iran. He's either going to sell us a big bunch of flop sweat, or he's going to have to get back kinetic, and that's not going to help the voter base in the midterm elections, and everybody knows it.
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14: ABC News, I'm Wayne Cabot. Rocky progress at the peace talks with Iran reportedly walking out at one point on Vice President J.D. Vance. Iran now reporting major progress on nearly all of its conditions. ABC's Tom Sufi Bird says big questions linger.
15: Is the Strait of Hormuz really open? Has Iran closed it? And also, how are you going to get peace in Lebanon? That is one of Iran's key demands.
14: An explosion tore through Qatar's main natural gas export terminal being rebuilt after getting blown up by Iran during the war. Crude has been higher again, but Gas Buddy thinks pump prices should keep falling. Trump Energy Secretary Chris Wright on ABC.
16: I think Americans can expect continued declines in energy prices.
14: He wouldn't say if prices will ever return to pre-war levels. Not since the pandemic have Americans flocked to summer movies. Leading the way this weekend, Toy Story 5, a franchise record, 160 million domestic sales. Disney's our parent company. This is ABC.
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0: Welcome back to Yeah, That's a Pepper Thing. First up, we've got Harrison wrapping his Dr. Pepper in a tiny quilt so it feels at home. Oh, how tender. That's a Pepper Thing! And over to Becca, who's whispering affirmations to her can.
1: You're sweet. You're unique. You're the best thing I ever poured over ice.
0: She swears it makes it taste better. It's not a science thing, but it's a Pepper Thing! Why do they all do it? All for that sweet, delicious, truly one-of-a-kind taste of Dr. Pepper. It's a Pepper Thing!
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3: 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Global Media Spotlight coming up in just a minute. Same crack staff that brought you Change His Heart monitors how foreign media cover stories about America or that are important to America. We've got reports from the Gulf. We've got reports from Europe. We've got reports from down under, all about the quickly developing and shifting story of the Iran war and Trump and Hezbollah, Lebanon and Israel. And when you don't have a good foundation, and I think it's the analysis is ubiquitous and it's correct. And that is that this memorandum of understanding, which took months, you know, after months of bombing, Trump got to the point where he could then spend months talking, and then what he managed to produce was not much. And that's a good indication of what kind of leverage Trump ultimately used. Not had, because he does have real leverage, but he chose not to use it. Doesn't mean he can't go back and use it again. But time's probably not going to be on his side. And the reason why we know that, too, is because Trump's trying to sell, you know, gas prices are going to get down. I didn't want to blow up the economy. I didn't want to do that. And that makes perfect sense. And you know what? Just over the last week, I've enjoyed gas prices coming down. You know, where I am, they're still over $4, but they were closer to $5, and they've come down probably 50, 60 cents just in a week. But now that Iran is announcing the Strait of Hormuz is closed, and they've cut off negotiations after like an hour talking to J.D. Vance in Geneva, those prices aren't going to stay down. They're not going to stay down. Not if that continues. And see, there's no foundation for this. That's the point. It's just like building a house. If you've got a bad foundation, you can spend all the money you want on great landscaping and beautiful windows, and you can furnish it with the best furniture. You can do all the heck you want, but you don't have a good foundation, you don't have a good house. And that's where Trump is starting, and he knows it. That's where also Iran is starting, and they know it also, too. One of the big indicators, and this is really what we've covered, and it's going to be in our first foreign media report. This comes from state-sponsored media in Germany, is the issue of Israel and Hezbollah. And I think both sides are using that as their trap door. And a lot of people are misreading this. We were on this because we deal with this every week. And we've been asking Margo, you've heard every week from Israel and sometimes Kamran and other people that have come on from Iran here. And the idea is that this is the way out for both sides, because both sides know they have no foundation. Both sides know this is a crappy deal. And we always talk about the power pyramid. So make a picture of a pyramid. If Trump and the Supreme Leader or Pezeshkian or the Revolutionary Guard are at the top, the tip of the pyramid, where are you on the power pyramid? If that's the top of power and they know what's going on, you and me, we're down middle at best, probably down on the bottom. So the information we get, how good really is it? Everybody's going to lie. They don't even consider it lying. They just consider it, you know, advancing their position or protecting their viability. But we don't really know what goes on in these negotiations, and we're being spun up left and right. Same thing. Right now, for instance, Iran says Strait of Hormuz is closed. Trump says Strait of Hormuz is open. Unless you're listening to us in the Strait of Hormuz and you can look out and see, is this thing open or not? You can see if ships are coming and going without getting attacked. That's about it. Maybe you got some satellite images that you can trust. I don't know if you can even do that in AI. I think you really got to kind of be there. Who really knows if it's opened or closed? But this is the information that we're dealing with. So you look at the actions. And the Hezbollah and the Israel actions tell us probably more than what's been going on in Geneva and what went on with this electronically signed MOU this past week and all the bluster coming from everybody. And the reason why the fighting will continue and the reason why they're putting out such a ridiculous idea, you know, Iran saying, you know, a foreign country, you have to guarantee this third party country has to do what we tell them to do. I mean, again, it's so absurd. It's you know, just think about that. Yeah, it's like, oh, okay, so Iran's got to guarantee what's going on in Lebanon, or Iran's going to guarantee what's going on in Lebanon, vice versa, same type of thing. They want those loose ends. And while right now, the idea that's being played publicly, again, think of the pyramid.

0: it is that Trump is, you know, laying Israel out to dry and he's betraying them and doing all of that. Not sure. Could be a good cop, bad cop routine. I don't doubt that Israel's truly upset about this right now, but I'm not so sure they're as upset as what you might look at on the face value. And Trump knows that there's value in having that instability in Lebanon because it goes both ways. And Iran's trying to do the same thing. Iran is trying to drive a wedge, or Iran knows it can use its proxies. That's basically what it's built its whole national or foreign policy on, and really national security is on these proxies. So of course they're going to use them. They established them immediately when they came into power 50 years ago. So watch that. Let's listen to what they have to say in Europe, right near where these negotiations in Switzerland took place. This is German state media, Voice to America.
1: Well, clearly, no, it's not a good start. I mean, I think that we are still in a situation in which both the United States and Iran have an interest in this memorandum of understanding, at least in its first phase, going ahead as planned. But of course, we also know that the MOU in its first article actually includes other countries beyond the United States and Iran. And in particular, it puts the emphasis on a ceasefire on all fronts, including Lebanon. And we know that Israel is, in fact, the prime actor that doesn't have an interest in this MOU going forward. So essentially, what we're seeing is a triangulation whereby Israel cannot sabotage the deal directly, given that it cannot attack Iran without the green light from the United States. So it aims to do so indirectly, essentially by preventing a ceasefire from taking hold in Lebanon. Iran knows full well that if the United States wants, it can impose upon Israel to stop the violence in Lebanon. And therefore, in order to pressure the United States, it is now threatening to close the Strait of Hormuz once again.
2: So in this rather muddled scenario there, top level talks have started in Switzerland. Vice President J.D. Vance also took part, and he's also already made a statement there. Let's listen to what he had to say.
3: What the president has asked us to do is turn over a new leaf, to transform our relationship with the people of Iran and to extend an outstretched hand that says to the people of Iran that if your leadership is willing to give up being a driver of regional instability, if they are willing to give up nuclear weapons ambitions for the long term, then the United States is willing to fundamentally transform our relationship with that country.
2: What's really striking to me is that J.D. Vance was addressing the people of Iran. What do you make of that?
1: It was actually quite an extraordinary statement. I mean, basically what Vance is putting out there is, in some respects, something not fundamentally dissimilar to what Obama had put on the table. So essentially, you know, turning the leaf in U.S.-Iran relations, provided that Iran actually does put a definitive halt to its nuclear program. So this is kind of fundamentally not that different from the underlying logic of the JCPOA. The question really is, you know, on the one hand, trust has been broken in a very fundamental way. So obviously reestablishing that and embedding and baking it into an agreement is going to be way harder now than it was back in 2015. And secondly, as indeed the experience of the JCPOA teaches us, the JCPOA was essentially in negotiation for 12 years. Right. I mean, the negotiation actually started in 2002, 2003 and culminated in 2015. It is presumably extremely difficult, if not outright impossible, to imagine that anything akin in terms of complexity and depth to the JCPOA is actually going to be negotiated in 60 days.
0: All right. From Germany, let's go to state-sponsored media in Qatar. They're part of these negotiations in Geneva. This is their Al Jazeera program. They discussed if the Hormuz Strait is really closed, if it's not, what it means, where we are at this very minute in these Geneva talks on Voice to America.
4: Did it come as a surprise at all that Iran said it was going to close the Strait of Hormuz again?
5: Yes and no. The Iranians have discovered a huge source of leverage. And just as negotiations are about to start, they declare that they're closing the Strait of Hormuz, which is part posturing and part an expression of displeasure with what Israel is doing in Lebanon. And so I'm not too surprised that the Iranians have announced the closure, but I think the timing of the announcement is something to think about in terms of the degree to which this reflects Iran's posture in the ongoing negotiations.
4: Okay. Stavros, when we hear Iran has closed the Strait of Hormuz, even though the US is denying that that's actually happened, what does it look like in practice? What's the reality in the Strait right now?
6: From 130 approximately vessels that we had passing through the Straits on a daily basis, we're up to 20, 25 at the moment. And of course, if you start breaking them down even further, from those 25 vessels, 20 are exiting and only nearly five are entering the Gulf. So it's a very strange situation because we haven't seen really any movement in terms of the vessels. And of course, that makes sense because nobody can guarantee about the safety of the passage at the moment. And with, you know, one side says one day that the route is open and the other is closed and all that kind of turbulence that's taking place, it's very difficult for the shipowners to take the decision and risk their crew, the vessels and the cargo they're carrying so they can pass from a very risky area.
4: I want to bring everyone's attention to something that Donald Trump has very recently just said to US media. He said the US may take over the Strait of Hormuz and that if Iran does not make a deal, the US will collect tolls. He went on to say he spoke with Iranians overnight, threatened them by saying, quote, you close it and you won't have a country. You won't even make it back to your effing country, end quote. Mehran, what does that tell us about how significant the Strait of Hormuz is to Donald Trump right now?
5: Well, the American president never ceases to entertain. And this is yet another one of those statements coming out of the Trump White House that amuses more than it informs. Let's remember that not that long ago, he said, I and the Ayatollah would jointly control the strait. Now, if I were sitting in Tehran or one of the members of the negotiating team of the Iranian negotiating in Geneva and reading that, I would think that he's not opposed in principle to toll collection. He just says, I will collect the toll. And so, this is not so much a reflection of well-thought-out American policy as it is a manifestation of Trump lashing out. So I wouldn't read too much into it. Again, I think we need to keep in mind that he's saying this just as Iranian and American negotiators are meeting in Geneva, and both sides are engaged in posturing and this hyperbolic statements that sound a lot more entertaining than informative.
4: Mm. Stavros, what are Washington's real options at this point in time? Could we see them try and reinstate their naval blockade?
6: It's very difficult to forecast what's going to be the outcome because, as you may have seen from the news so far, is that, you know, one day something has been said, the other day something else was mentioned. And of course, the overall summit that is going to take place and is taking place in Geneva is going to give us a bit of more indication of what the overall discussion is going to be. My anticipation is going to be a very long discussion and always the details, the devil is in the details. So we have to wait and see what's going to be the outcome.
0: The view from the Gulf area. Now we go down under. This is corporate media, Sky Australia. They're talking about Trump and Israel, J.D. Vance and his position being elevated to, I guess, the lead negotiator now in this 60-day window. Is this going to be like Kamala Harris becoming the border czar? Smells like it. Smells like it. J.D. Vance is more capable, obviously, and we'll see how long he sticks in. He'll bail he'll bail early on this type of deal, but we'll wait and see. But down under, they understand this too, and they understand the domestic issue here and the idea of leverage. And if Trump really wants to negotiate a deal that's not full of flop sweat, he has to use the levers, and he's not going to get them under the circumstances he's negotiated for himself right now. Here we go on Voice to America.
7: The domestic pressures on the Trump administration are enormous, with the midterms in particular, but even if there weren't midterm elections looming, the view of this conflict and others involving Israel has changed. We've had fairly consistent research showing that attitudes to Israel have changed dramatically amongst Americans. And that certainly has to be a consideration for politicians from the GOP and the Democrats.
8: First of all, one thing to say is all of the US investment in Israel's weapons research and development comes back and benefits the United States first. In fact, they have a research and development advantage. I've even visited Israeli weapon systems makers and some of their technological institutes to see just that exchange. So the benefit comes back to the American people. Also, Vance's attitudes are really stinging and have offended a huge part of the American voters that are pro-Israel, that are Jewish, that are evangelical Americans, a very major part of the Republican voting base. So if anything, this has exposed Vice President Vance's own politics or his immaturity. So that was not an appreciated comment. Anyone that has
7: those comments, we know this war is very unpopular in the US. We know that attitudes to this conflict are not positive. So, of course, there will be segments of the Republican base who won't be happy, but overall, leading to the midterms when you need to be appealing to a broad cross-section of Americans, do you see those comments as still damaging the GOP?
8: There is a political cost, but the story goes deeper because the enmity actually is of the United States and the Iranian regime that has claimed thousands of American lives, tens of thousands of maimed American soldiers in Iraq. Many of those are still receiving medical treatment. The terrible legacy of its attacks on the American barracks in 1982 in Lebanon. We have huge populations of Iranians exiled from the revolution here that have grown up here in the United States. So I don't think it is as simplistic. And yes, people are worried about the price of gas. They're worried about the safety and security. But I still don't believe Americans see this war as imminently as any of us that are connected to Middle East affairs, because we are so far away by both oceans. And this animus towards Israel has been cultivated by external actors financed by Iran and Russia and other actors to mediate the message and drive fulminant anti-Semitism, which has claimed lives in the United States. So I think that has to be considered too.
0: That concludes our global media spotlight. 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Even if you don't think your child is taking pills, talking with them could be the reason they never do.
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10: 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Share it with folks. If they want analysis of what's going on, you know, with this Iran deal, for instance, you'll hear from Iranians, you'll hear from Israelis, you'll hear from people around the globe of what they think about the job of the United States and the Iranians are doing, and for that matter, the Israelis are doing. Hear a foreign view if you certainly live in the United States and for much of the world. Get it wherever you get your podcast. So, of course, this week, one note before we get into Iran, appears there's going to be a new prime minister, or at least an election for a new prime minister coming up very soon. Keir Starmer in the UK is expected to go. Not a surprise. And again, one of the ways to look at it is not just at the UK, but the different systems we're talking about around the globe. We're in China, you've got an emperor there, and you're looking at a regime that's built to last in Iran that the United States is there. You know, a lot of them have gone, but that's because they were killed by Israel to the United States in the last few months. But nonetheless, the regime stays there. And then you've got different systems. And here we are also in the United States where a lot of people are questioning the system that's been around for 250 years here in the United States. And they like ideas like communism and socialism. And how far would they like to go for that also? So we always keep that in mind as we see shifts in power around the globe. As for what we look for with Iran in this 60-day window, we can report at this hour what Iran is at least saying. And that they're saying that the negotiations are off for now. They walked out of Geneva and said, we can't talk because Trump threatened us. And then yesterday they said the Strait of Hormuz is also closed. So that's the starting point for these negotiations. And really what we've learned today, and I would emphasize this, is a lot of noise about Israel. Israel is probably Trump's life jacket here. It's the good cop, bad cop routine, ultimately, in this deal, because Trump doesn't have a good enough foundation or enough leverage as things stand right now to negotiate any kind of deal. Thanks for tuning in.
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12: From ABC News, I'm Wayne Cabot. After earlier walking out of the talks, Iran now reporting major progress. Its foreign minister crediting Pakistani and Qatari mediation for ending the Israeli attacks in Lebanon, they're saying, and claiming that restrictions on Iranian oil exports are being lifted, that some frozen assets are being released, and that a major reconstruction plan for Iran has been agreed to. President Trump had threatened Iran with annihilation if they closed the Strait of Hormuz.
13: President Trump telling Fox News Iran won't have a country if the critical waterway is shut down. President Trump also demanding Iran stops Hezbollah from, quote, causing trouble, posting, if they don't, we'll hit Iran very hard again, just like we did last week, only harder.
12: ABC foreign correspondent Tom Sufi Burridge at the talks. Crude oil as much as 2% higher on this uncertainty. And yet, says Energy Secretary Chris Wright on ABC's This Week,
14: I think Americans can expect continued declines in energy prices.
12: Back to where they were, he wouldn't say. Storms have killed two people in Jefferson County, Illinois. ABC's Andrew Dimbert watching a weekend of twisters and downpours in the South and Plains.
15: Almost 10 inches of rain falling in downtown Biloxi in less than 2 hours. The Biloxi River cresting at record levels.
12: Intense storms are now forecast for Monday from the Midwest to the Mid-Atlantic, and a summer swelter in the desert Southwest, with Phoenix baking into the one teens for the entire coming week. Smoke filling the air in East L.A. has been since Wednesday when a food warehouse caught fire. KABC's Monica DeYonda.
16: This warehouse stores about 85 million pounds of food. That is a ton, including meat, poultry, and bread products. That food, well, it's now starting to spoil, further complicating the situation on the ground. And once the firefight is over, only then will crews be able to remove and dispose of thousands of tons of spoiled food.
12: Governor Newsom declaring a state of emergency for the L.A. County area. 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
24: All across America, we are Red Eye Radio. Ow. I'm Gary McNamara. He's Eric Harley boxing with the microphone over there.
25: The mic stand. I went to do my big wave and point to you as we're doing the open, just kind of, you know, as we're, and I have injured myself.
24: I think you were getting frustrated because
25: you have a first aid kit.
24: Eric was telling me he doesn't understand the memorandum of understanding.
25: Yeah, no, you said that during the break. And you said, does anybody understand the memorandum of understanding? I said, no, that's a great line. It's because the answer is no, they don't. Because there's not one. There's nothing to understand, nothing to see here. You know who they're missing in this entire equation? Who could help them negotiate, I think? It's not Pakistan. It's the Illuminati.
24: Okay. Just. What is this?
25: Illuminati Monday.
24: Illuminati Monday.
25: Illuminati Monday.
24: I haven't heard in such a long time.
25: Yeah.
24: Maybe we can go back. I'll never forget how ticked off some of our audience was when we laughed at Jade Helm 15. Think about that.
25: 11 years
24: ago. Jade Helm 15. I was sitting right here going, you got to be kidding me. And yeah. I remember the tunnels under Walmart where the Koreans were. And
25: right.
24: Remember the body bags?
25: Yeah.
24: All the body bags.
25: That was the Ventura thing, right? Jesse Ventura.
24: He was.
25: I know that the government is ordering a bunch of body bags. I know this because I live in Mexico.
24: And it was
25: in,
24: like,
25: the Baja.
24: You guys don't understand. And some of our listeners, furious. Don't you understand what's going on? It's a secret thing, what's going on in Texas. We go, it's so secret that the Chamber of Commerce of those counties where you had special forces training on private property, by the permission of the property owners, the Chamber of Commerce's of those counties were doing the economic benefit of Jade Helm 15. That's how quiet it was.
25: They welcomed
24: and how
25: it.
24: Secret it was, a conspiracy theory.
25: Money was being spent at their local stores and restaurants and hotels, and they were happy about it, and it was negotiated, and it was like, wow, why do we need to, you know, it kind of reminded me, it was a much larger scale of this, but on a smaller scale, it was pre-COVID years, they were filming the new Top Gun. And there's a scene in the new Top Gun where they have to steal
24: a Russian plane out of the hangar.
4: Oh, yeah, yeah.
24: That's the Lake Tahoe airport. Now, most people, us normal people, don't fly into the Lake Tahoe airport. It's a small one. You fly into Reno right. And then drive up. So they were going through renovations, and they were given permission to use, you know, the whole, well, that was during that time. So we were there during that time, and just as we're about ready to come home from our vacation, things were, why are there so many military vehicles? What's going on? What's going on? What's going on? Yeah, it was a bit of a local ruckus. And then, you know, they paused it. I mean, they waited years to release that. They had to, you know, because Tom Cruise said, we're not putting this on streaming. We're going to wait till the whole COVID thing is done, and then we'll release it when it's done. But I remember during that time, I don't know what it was, 2017, 18, 19, somewhere in there. And they were just losing their, some people in that area, losing their minds. And Jade Held 15 on a much larger scale. The tunnels under Walmart are just another way to get to Target. People don't know this, but they're the same company.
4: I just remember how furious people were at us when we were mocking it, going, come on, stop it. You guys don't understand. We know it. And that's the thing about conspiracy theories. So many conspiracy theories are, you know, complete and total lies, BS, made it up. But people feel that if they stick with it, maybe if I'm right, I'll look great. But the fact is they can't prove these things. And it just makes them, I think, feel important where they can say, well, I know something that you don't know. And you're just ignorant because you don't know it. It's like, well, actually, we do know it. That's why we know that the Chamber of Commerce is in those counties. It's not top secret because they've already done the economic impact for the area.
24: Look,
4: I'm amazed nothing has come up about the World Cup. There's no good World Cup conspiracy, is there?
24: I can start one. And it starts with the Pentaveret. The Rothschilds, the Gettys, the Rockefellers, and the Colonel with his wee bitty eyes.
4: Now, see, I go back. I've told the story, you know, my buddy Jack, and this is when the New York Labor Party is what it was called, mm-hmm. were promoting all the conspiracy theories of Lyndon LaRouche back in the 70s.
24: Oh, yeah, yeah.
4: So this goes back a half a century.
24: Yeah.
4: And remember, it was the drug trade was the Gettys, the Rothschilds, the Queen of England, and yeah. And all of that. And he was promoting that, and they were on the campus all the time.
24: Yeah. Turned out it was the Bidens.
4: Yeah, now, for me, if you ever seen the movie PCU with Jeremy Piven,
24: yeah.
4: That's the kind of revolutionaries we were in college.
24: Yeah.
4: And so my buddy Jack, and I've talked about Jack before.
24: Mm-hmm.
4: Jack is, and it's funny because I know people, when I started talking about Jack a couple years ago,
24: yeah,
4: people listening to the show knew Jack and went, oh my God, I realize Gary's talking about you.
24: I love
4: it. But Jack, his parents died young.
24: Mm.
4: So he really, when he went to college, he had his own house.
24: Oh, wow.
4: And it was like, but he wasn't really a wild guy. But
24: right.
4: When I first met him, he was, this guy comes up and, you know, somebody says, hey, Jack, what's up? And he goes, not much. You know, I got my work boots on, my work pants, my work belt, my work shirt, my work jacket,
24: yeah,
4: my work gloves, my work hat, and my work glasses. I'm heading to the welfare office. I'll see you guys in a little bit. That was my introduction to Jack.
24: Yeah.
4: And then we became, lifelong friends, even though I don't see him much. I haven't seen him. A couple of years, I don't think I've seen him, but we always, you know, always communicate. It's funny because, whenever we didn't get a chance this weekend, to go to that Marty's restaurant in Clarence Center, New York, where we always go. But Jack walked in and I was talking to one of the servers. I said, you know, Jack, yeah, Jack comes in all the time. Jack talks about Jesus and Marty's. It's like they knew who he was, but he went in there because I was talking about it on the air. And then he saw me posted on Facebook.
24: Right.
4: All the time. But Jack, with the New York Labor Party, I'll never forget. He goes, let's create a small riot. And they're all out there going, you know, the Queen of England is. And Jack goes up and starts arguing with them or whatever. But
24: in a reasonable way, like asking questions. You know, he was almost like Norm MacDonald, how Norm MacDonald would say, let's create a riot here.
5: Right.
24: What do you think about this? And all of a sudden, all these jocks came in. You just look, you know, they just looked really, and Jack turned and said, sit there and turn. He goes, hey, you guys, these guys want to burn the American flag. You know, all of a sudden they all come up and start screaming and yelling at each other. Jack just slowly moves through the crowd, comes back up to where we're sitting on this wall watching it as like a mini riot breaks out and security comes in. We're eating lunch.
5: Yeah.
25: Well, these days you might get some applause by saying that.
24: It's like, it was so funny. These guys, nobody was burning a flag, but these guys are talking about burning a flag.
25: That's right.
24: I never forget that. Oh, it's like, oh, wow. Yeah, we were, we didn't have as much fun as Jeremy Piven did in the movie PCU, which was Politically Correct University, is what it was supposed to be.
5: Right.
24: It's amazing that thing is, wow. Over 30 years 30, old.
25: 30-something years old, yeah.
24: Yeah. Yeah. And so much of it is alike. But this is a perfect time to go into what I think was one of the most important parts of the weekend, and it's where the Democratic Party is going. City Journal had the article in it, and a lot of people went off that. But it was, who wrote the article here? Oh, I can't see. Stu Smith wrote it. The Democratic Socialists of America just adopted a new radical platform. Now, the Democratic Socialists of America are AOC, Bernie Sanders, Mamdani, probably, what's his name, Plattner.
5: Yeah.
24: These are all, this is where the Democratic Party is going.
5: Yeah.
24: You know, it's why they have so much power. It's why AOC, even way back then, was able to get through the Green New Deal, the Democrats, to support it, which, of course, would have been, you know, ridiculous. And it's why Mamdani won, and it's why you have 99.9% of the Democrats in Congress that believe men should play women's sports and men can be women if they wish to be women.
5: Mm-hmm.
24: And men should be able to go into women's locker rooms and walk around naked, exposing their genitals to women.
5: Yeah.
24: They've got no problem with it. And so Stu wrote an article. Everybody covered it. I think the Wall Street Journal covered it, National Review, all the normal conservative outlets out there. Mm-hmm. It said earlier this month, the Democratic Socialists of America's top leadership met for an in-person meeting of their National Political Committee, the DSA's governing authority. The result was a meeting was workers deserve more, which, of course, as we all know, that's the communist slogan.
5: Yeah.
24: You know, remember, right. The Communist Party was for workers.
5: Right.
24: I always found it amazing that the authoritarian governments that were set up for the worker never really treated the worker well, and the capitalist society that they're still complaining about, that the rich get richer, have enriched a middle class like never seen before in the history of the world. It's always interesting.
5: Right. Yeah.
24: But they have a rebooted platform of their proposals. Are you ready?
5: Okay.
24: Here we go.
5: All right.
24: The Democrat Socialist of America, which is now the young new leadership of the Democratic Party, wants to scrap the U.S. Senate.
5: Hmm.
24: They want to abolish in the capitalist state the defunding of the Department of War. No money going to the Department of Defense.
5: Okay.
24: Amnesty for all illegal immigrants.
5: Okay.
24: And
5: all right.
24: And the Electoral College and replacing, they go way beyond getting rid of the Electoral College and replacing the president and the Supreme Court with an executive and judiciary chosen by and subordinate to Congress. So it would be where everything would be run by popular vote.
25: Even the Supreme, once again, they think. Right. Once again, they think they found a loophole. Mm-hmm.
24: More and more members seek election to local and national positions, the platform represents a clear statement: it's radicalism. It gives a glimpse into how the equivalent of the DSA's board of directors, some of whom have appeared to be moderate, actually think about politics, workers deserve more emerged from another DSA committee that spent 2 months grappling with and debating its language. The other things that they would want to do, for example, is government ownership of all major corporations. Police budgets cut annually to zero. Zero for national defense, zero money to police forces. This is what's leading the Democratic Party right now. These are the new leaders of the Democratic Party. This is what they want. Not from Eric and Gary assuming what they want, but in their own words, what they have put forth in their platform.
6: Yeah.
24: Wow. They want the Constitution gone.
6: Of course.
24: They distinguished imperialism, claim that the U.S. committed over 800 terrorist attacks against Cuba, with hundreds more having occurred against officials and commercial operations outside the country. They ended with the words, long live the Cuban Revolution.
6: Wow.
24: Meanwhile, the National Assembly of the People's Power, Cuba's supreme institution, just passed a sweeping set of reforms that may set an island on the path to free markets.
6: Right.
24: In Cuba itself, the revolution is on life support to the Democratic Socialist of America, which is the new young leadership of the Democratic Party. It remains an inspiration. You know, by the way, public financing of all campaigns, electoral college gone. But if the electoral college is gone, without question, if you're saying that the president and the Supreme Court should be picked by Congress, which would just be the House, the Senate would be gone.
6: Right. And that's been their goal for a long time.
24: Yes.
6: Well, undermine the Constitution, do away with it altogether, essentially dismantle it at every turn.
24: It would defund the Department of War, which means no military.
6: Right.
24: Close overseas bases. You'd have to if you defunded the Department of War. Close overseas bases and all economic sanctions, which would include those against Iran, Cuba, and Russia. It would endorse universal amnesty for illegal immigrants, ending restrictions on marriage, which is the goal to legalize polygamy.
6: Oh, wow. You know, I mean, no funding for the Department of War means military is closed. Everything. All military is gone. Gone. Gone. No national defense. Man. I'm sure Iran would abide by their deal if that happened.
24: Yeah. It really is amazing.
6: It's idiotic. I mean, yep. It's not going to happen, but it is a clear picture of who they are and what they're aiming for.
24: Oh, yeah. It's their goal.
6: You should know this.
24: We are Red Eye Radio.
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7: Independents with carrier authority should be mindful that negotiation strength varies as the week progresses. Typically, the highest rates across major segments are paid for loads negotiated on Sundays, and the highest volume of loads for all segments is seen on Mondays, also the weekday that tends to be the best for flatbed negotiations, yielding the best rates. Owner-operators tend to have less negotiation strength on Tuesday, which shows the lowest weekday spread between brokers' offered rates and actual paid rates. Broker offers tend to rise by Wednesday, as the end of the week is in sight. This day also seems optimal for the 3 o'clock hustle, so-called for its reliance on that afternoon time of day, when brokers are getting nervous, to improve negotiation strength. Stay mindful of this system to maximize your revenue. 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

0: He's Eric Cronin, and I'm Gary McNamara. Welcome and good morning. What I was just looking at here. Here we go. Trying to see here the... I lost what the other things that they wanted to, the Democratic Socialists of America wanted to do.
1: Yeah.
0: Just reading a couple of articles and I lost my place there.
1: Yeah. Okay.
0: Police departments cut to zero.
1: Yeah.
0: Okay. Police department cuts to zero is what Democrats would want.
1: Right.
0: Military cut to zero.
1: Yeah.
0: Okay. There would be no money there.
1: No military. You're on your own.
0: No police. I mean, this, yeah. Another would be police and prison, abolish prisons and all police. This is what the Democratic Socialists of America, which is Mondani, IOC, Bernie Sanders, Plattner, this is what they want, the new leadership. A provision explicitly naming Jerusalem as the capital of Palestine.
1: Okay.
0: And ranked choice voting.
1: All right. Yeah, okay.
0: Just wow.

0: Welcome back to Yeah, That's a Pepper Thing. First up, we've got Harrison wrapping his Dr. Pepper in a tiny quilt so it feels at home. Oh, how tender. That's a Pepper Thing! And over to Becca, who's whispering affirmations to her can.
1: You're sweet. You're unique. You're the best thing I ever poured over ice.
0: She swears it makes it taste better. It's not a science thing, but it's a Pepper Thing! Why do they all do it? All for that sweet, delicious, truly one-of-a-kind taste of Dr. Pepper. It's a Pepper Thing!
2: ABC News, I'm Wayne Cabot. New hope after a rocky start to the Iran peace talks. The Iran delegation walking out at one point on Vice President J.D. Vance. But in the wee hours comes word from Iran's foreign minister of, his words, major progress, saying restrictions are being lifted on Iranian oil exports. Some frozen assets are being released. A major reconstruction plan for Iran has been agreed to. And crucially, a claim that Israel will stop attacking Lebanon. Something J.D. Vance touched on at the talks.
3: The vice president playing down fears that Israel's continuing attacks against Iranian-backed Hezbollah in Lebanon could derail the talks and jeopardize that memorandum of understanding to reopen the Strait of Hormuz, which President Trump signed just 4 days ago.
2: ABC News foreign correspondent Tom Sufi Burridge at the talks in Switzerland. A summer swelter in the southwest, Phoenix hitting the one teens all week. Strong storms in the Midwest to Mid-Atlantic. 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
9: 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We honor the miles behind you and the ones still ahead. 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

0: Beer and I Radio. He is Eric Carlin. I'm Gary McNamara. Welcome and good morning. Thanks for being here.
1: Thank you.
0: I think it's pretty fascinating to see where the Democratic Party wants to go.
1: Yeah. Yeah.
0: And the Democratic Socialists of America, with their new platform, points it out. The one thing that I find interesting, because they wish to get rid of the Senate, the Electoral College, just destroy the not even bypass the Electoral College, just have the President and Supreme Court somehow subservient to Congress, whatever that means.
1: Yeah.
0: Or under the control of Congress. I don't know.
1: I'm
0: not sure what they're talking about there, because I didn't get into the specific details. But what interests me the most, you know, we look at what futurists, you know, how they see changing population patterns. You know, you and I've talked about what's happening to, you know, California, New York, losing population slowly. The fact that when projected out, it's, you know, projections have been done. Texas could be 100 million people by 2100.
1: Mm-hmm.
0: Florida would be in second place. Florida would be 70 million.
1: Yeah.
0: That's what if the patterns continue to go the way they do, and, you know, the political culture is, you know, different in these particular states, which affects business and taxes, cost of living, whatever. California will be third with less than 50 million.
1: Mm.
0: They're what, at 40 million now?
1: Yeah, it 41?
0: Something like that. Yeah. So California hardly grows at all.
1: Yeah.
0: The population is dominated in 75 years by Texas and Florida.
1: Mm-hmm.
0: So if you wish to get rid of the Electoral College, if you wish to get rid of the Senate, then you give over that time, and this is where we say, do Democrats and liberals ever think? You give much more power in 75 years, or continuing day in and day out all the way to the next 75 years, to the South.
1: Yeah.
0: Because people are moving.
1: Right.
0: And in that time period, it would be huge. One of the things we've often talked about is the fact that we have an economic illiteracy in this country. It's just amazing.
1: Oh,
0: how
1: yeah.
0: little people know how yeah. economics, and economics is simple. All you got to do is follow how people react to incentive. That's
1: right.
0: it.
1: Right.
0: Once you know that, you know economics.
1: That's the basis you understand everything else.
0: Yeah, because you follow the people's self-interest and what they and what they wish to do. I mean, it's incentive. And when you look at the Constitution, of the United States, if you think about it, one of the two major things that it does is it lays out individual rights. It limits the power of the government to the individual. And the other thing it does is the separation of powers, and also what it does is ensure that the people of all states, even the smallest states, feel that they are represented in the federal government. And that was done to ensure that there won't be a civil war.
1: Right.
0: The Senate exists. That's why you have almost all free countries, Western countries, you know, have a bicameral legislature.
1: Right.
0: One for geography and one for population.
1: Right.
0: Because it covers all. And, you know, that was the purpose of it. The purpose of the Electoral College is so the major states, you think about it, if the Electoral College didn't exist, what would it be 75 years from now if it was population driven? Only look how much power Florida and Texas would have.
1: Right.
0: Unbelievable power.
1: Yeah.
0: At that particular point. And lower states just don't get represented at all. But when you see everything in here, and let me get back to the other story. I was looking at that, the projection for population. When you see everything that they would do, just go through it one more time so people know.

0: the Democrat Socialists of America, which include members like AOC, Bernie Sanders, Mamdani, Platner. That's where the Democratic Party is going.
1: This is not the Babylon Bee.
0: No.
1: By the way.
0: No, it's not. They would replacement of the president and the Supreme Court with an executive and judiciary chosen by and subordinate to Congress. I'd love to see how that works.
1: Subordinate to Congress.
0: Police, get rid of all police.
1: All.
0: Abolition of police and prisons.
1: I saw that movie. It's called The Purge.
0: Yeah. They would name Jerusalem as the capital of a Palestinian state. Ranked choice voting. You know one thing that isn't included in this one for some reason? The abolition of the Second Amendment doesn't exist in this document.
1: Really?
0: Yeah. I'm sure they would.
1: Do we need to call them and remind them?
0: Probably.
1: Yeah, probably.
0: It would scrap the U.S. Senate, defund the Department of War, amnesty for all illegal immigrants.
1: And by the way, we don't have a timeline on that. It doesn't say, no, it may, I don't know, but it doesn't say who are already here or have been here for a while. Right. Which would mean basically no borders if there is no timeline set on that, no time parameter set on
0: it. It would include full public financing for campaigns.
1: Uh-huh.
0: Alongside the establishment of public ownership of the largest corporations and essential industries to ensure Democrat control and accountability and strict regulations on investment properties. Well, investment is done if the government owns big companies.
1: Oh, yeah.
0: The investment's gone.
1: Who would invest?
0: You know, by the way, when you look at it, you see the people say, who the hell's over the weekend? And we just thought about this $300 billion. Doesn't matter where it comes from. Who the hell's going to invest in industry in Iran?
1: Right.
0: If you're going to invest $300 billion, it's going to be for weaponry or whatever.
1: Right.
0: In order to get them. Where's this money coming from? So there you go. That's where the Democratic Party is. You know, this is where the leadership of the new generation wishes to go. New and old generation, because Bernie Sanders is a part of this.
1: It's full on communism.
0: Yeah.
1: Full on communism.
0: So expect the Second Amendment would be included in there.
1: Yes. Exactly. In fact, the only amendment that would survive is the Fifth Amendment for them. But if you look, okay, if you have no, this is so stupid, but this is their stuff.
0: This is the, yeah.
1: We didn't make it up.
0: No. Nope.
1: Seth Dillon and his very talented staff at the Babylon Bee write this.
0: No, they did not.
1: This is their platform.
0: No cops,
1: no military, no prisons. Ready? Go.
0: It's the memorandum of Mamdani.
1: Yes. The memorandum of chaos. It would be nothing but chaos. If you have no police, you have no enforcement. If you have no prison, you have no disincentive for breaking the law, which, by the way, wouldn't be enforced anyway. So what would you have?
0: I love this here. Sarah Milner, a member of the far-left Reform and Revolution Caucus, acknowledged that the platform's more radical language may be, quote, off-putting for people. But she pointed to Woodrow Wilson's advocacy for dramatic structural change in America governance.
1: No.
0: One of the member co-chairs admitted that abolishing the Senate is pretty radical and is something I think more and more people are seeing that as very reasonable. Well, that's because you're completely and totally clueless. Completely and totally clueless.
1: Yes.
0: Yes. Because you think about it. Massachusetts would lose representation, one of the most liberal states out there.
1: Yeah. Yep.
0: You look at all the small northeastern, very liberal states that would lose representation and any type of power. When it actually came down to doing it, which, by the way, isn't going to happen.
1: No.
0: But you have to understand how radical these people are taking over the Democratic Party. I won't say just taking over. Well embedded in the Democratic Party now, this is what they wish to do. Understand how radical they are, not based on what we say how radical they are, but based on what they say how radical they are. And that's some of the stuff even talking about. Yeah, it may seem radical to some people out there, but you know, people are now starting to come along because they're idiots.
1: Yeah, they're morons. This is, again, a perfect way to define who they are. They're defining who they are and what they want. No more laws, no more enforcement. By the way, all laws would have to be abolished, would they not? Why would you have laws if you had no enforcement?
0: Well, I love this one here. The debate over abolishing the forces of a capitalist state have exposed divisions within Democratic Socialist of America. Some factions wondering whether this language could translate into actionable campaigns and demands for DSA candidates. Red Star Caucus's Hazel Williams, by contrast, described it as basic socialist demand. They argued that the issue required greater nuance, pointing to black liberation organizers as credible communist organizers who have advocated for community command of police rather than full abolition. Mm-hmm. So now they're debating.
1: Mm-hmm.
0: Should the radicals control the police department, or should the police departments just not exist?
1: Well, it's the thing is if you don't have enforcement, or if the radicals controlled the level of enforcement, there's no need for laws.
0: No, and we already know what they would do because we saw it from, New York. Remember?
1: Hmm.
0: Gun control, Alvin Bragg. Gun control.
1: Yeah.
0: Well, I have an idea. If you use a gun in the commission of a robbery, but you don't shoot anybody, we're not going to charge you with having that illegal gun and using it for a criminal act.
1: Well, we could go one step further. Inner city gangs have a right to defend themselves. I mean, what the hell? This is nothing but chaos. It is nothing but chaos.
0: Is that going to be part of the DSA's memorandum of understanding?
1: No, that's what this is turning into. I mean, seriously. And New York would be renamed Tehran. New York City. This is ludicrous, but it's important to tell you everything they have on their agenda, what they would want if they thought they could get it.
0: Yeah.
1: And they're at every turn pushing for it. They're chipping away at every turn.
0: Thanks to Stu Smith from the City Journal that covered all the new platform for the Democrats.
1: Yeah. Great job.
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7: From ABC News, I'm Wayne Cabot. Iran now claiming major wins at the peace talks, including agreements on ending attacks on Lebanon. A condition to keep the strait open. New York Times White House correspondent David Sanger on ABC's This Week.
8: We could be in a situation, we don't know yet, where access to the strait just gets turned on and off by the Iranians or pushed up and down in its level, depending on what's happening in Lebanon and elsewhere.
7: Trump Energy Secretary Chris Wright on ABC wouldn't say if gas prices will return to pre-war levels. Protest outside the Iran-Belgium World Cup match in California. Some ripping up Iranian flags. Protester Sarah Baranis.
9: I'm not here to support Team Meli, the Islamic team. They don't represent us, especially because these players didn't speak up for all the young people that were killed. And so that's why we're here to show FIFA this isn't a soccer game. This is a protest against the Islamic regime.
7: President Trump says he will try again to fix the reflecting pool on the National Mall.
10: The companies that renovated the pool were awarded no-bid contracts worth nearly $15 million, despite having virtually no federal experience doing federal contracts. And the cost to taxpayers now even higher. Park Service is paying more than $1.7 million to an Ohio company to install a nanobubble system to kill the algae. Workers also battling the green muck with vacuum pumps, and strainers.
7: ABC Selena Wang. Americans are going back to the movies again in numbers last seen before the pandemic. This weekend, with Toy Story 5 at Obsession, driving sales, the summer box office is up 15% from 2025. Toy Story 5 debuting with 160 million domestic sales. Franchise record, the biggest opening weekend of the year. Disney's our parent company. 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
24: 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Gary McNamara and Eric Harley talk about everything from politics to social issues and news of the day. 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
5: All across America, we are Red Eye Radio. He is Eric Harley, and I'm Gary McNamara.
0: Hello. Right,
5: let's get to the biggest challenge out there, something that the president went into without, I think, being properly prepared whatsoever, because this is one of the toughest things that you can possibly handle in human history. And we're talking about the reflecting pool and how to keep water clean.
0: Yes.
5: I am saying this as an expert, because tomorrow I will have a new saltwater system installed into my pool.
0: We are both technically experts. I may be rusty, but about 35 years ago, we had an in-ground pool. We had a house with a pool. Now, back then, we didn't have your salt water like you have your newfangled salt water. We had just a chlorine filter system and chlorine pool. And so you and I have a little bit of knowledge on keeping bodies of water clean.
5: Yes.
0: You're more up to date on the technology, though. That
5: yes.
0: would probably be more relevant.
5: I mean, Iran should be a breeze compared to keeping the reflecting pool. You know, talking about, well, we're aerating it and we're making sure we're putting in algicide. If you want to keep that clear, you got to treat the damn thing like a pool.
0: Yes, you do.
5: I mean, that's just the reality of
0: it. And I would say this applies to the Strait of Hormuz.
5: It is salt water, isn't it?
0: Yeah, I'll say this. Okay, adult swim only. Adult swim in the Strait of Hormuz only for the next 15 minutes.
5: All right, for people that don't know, you may not know it, a saltwater pool, because people ask all the time, so it's just salt water, there's no chlorine? No, you have a chlorine generator, and you simply turn the salt, sodium, chloride.
0: Yeah.
5: You simply split the salt and it becomes chlorine.
0: Yeah.
5: And it becomes a sodium-based chlorine, which is actually better than the tablets that you put in. My chlorine generator actually went over the winter, and it was like, you don't have to do anything to the pool. And finally now, I noticed just a tinge just on the side of the walls, tiny, tiny bit. I can spot it. And I've got these glasses that I have, these, if you wear the blue blocker kind of glasses.
0: Right.
5: You can spot the chlorine before you can see it with just the naked eye, or not the chlorine, the algae.
0: Yeah.
5: But it was just a tiny, tiny spot in one corner. And that's because if you're adding chlorine, and I add mostly the sodium-based liquid chlorine,
0: right,
5: it still doesn't distribute the same way. When you have the chlorine generator, it's hooked up to your system, it comes into every vent, and it just covers it better. But when you have heat, as you know, and this is where you're doing all the chemistry of it and adding, you know, chlorine in an actual system that is filtering it, the entire water, numerous times a day. And I'm using, you know, the phosphate killer and everything else,
0: right,
5: because that's
0: right,
5: where the algae grows on.
0: Mm-hmm.
5: I was laughing, like, why can't we get this? You know, we're aerating the reflecting pool, and we're putting algicide in. And I'm laughing. That's like what I had to do when we had Freezola. And in February, my pool stopped working because it all froze. This goes back to 2021. I've rectified that situation. It will not happen again. And for 3 months,
0: yeah,
5: I did not have a working pump. You couldn't get, because everything was sold out.
0: Right.
5: Everything.
0: Yeah, right.
5: It took me 3 months.
0: Yeah.
5: February, it was March, April, May. Yeah, because it got done in May when it started getting, and my pool never went green.
0: Mm-hmm.
5: And I had some pumps in there, you know, to circulate the water. You know, I had to come up with filters of my own and battery powered, you know, different, you know, filters to do. I was spending every waking hour on the pool to make sure that it didn't turn green. So when you have a reflecting pool like that, which is not, they don't treat the water the same as they do, for example, in a swimming pool.
0: No, you're
5: going to get massive algae in the summertime.
0: Oh, yeah,
5: which is reality.
0: That's just the way it's
5: going
0: to be.
5: And so I was laughing. I'm like, with all the problems going on. I was reading the article. Trump vents growing frustrations with reflecting pool problems.
0: Yeah.
5: Well, yeah.
0: Yeah.
5: It's come on. He's got to have a pool, right? Or Mar-a-Lago, whatever. I mean,
0: I'm guessing he has more pools than people have pennies in their junk drawer.
5: Yeah. So
1: I mean, I'm your former expert.
0: Yes.
1: And I just say former because you haven't had a pool in
0: a few decades. I'm not up to date. I need to go through some training.
1: But I actually understand the chemistry of why you shouldn't pee in the pool.
0: Yeah.
1: And once you have a pool and you understand how chlorine works.
0: Yeah.
1: And then, you know, how the free chlorine, the total chlorine, everything else. And what happens when foreign substances get in and how the chlorine reacts. And then it makes the bad chlorine, which is why your eyes itch.
0: Right.
1: And that's just the residue of the chlorine killing whatever the organic matter is. And then you've got to take that and oxidize that out of your pool.
0: Yeah, and by the way, to the young people today, our eyes back then would because we were doing too much swimming. I mean, we were also very high, but it was mostly due to too much swimming.
1: Oh, well, I always had a problem in public pools, and it's because of the bad. You know, it was the bad chlorine.
0: Yeah, yeah, yeah.
1: Oh, because chlorine itself.
0: They would overdo it.
1: Yeah. Right, if you have the proper levels of chlorine in there's, you know, there's no trouble. But
0: it's that smell. Remember that smell back in the day? I mean, at a public pool, like it was just like they would just clobber with chlorine, you could smell it.
1: That's true. And I try to keep the chlorine level. You try to keep the, you know, the pool water. And once I get the chlorine generator in, by the way, the new chlorine generator I'm getting.
0: Yeah.
1: I was looking at it the other day and I'm like, okay, what's the price? What was the, you know, what I look at, you know, and I'm getting a whole new system in.
0: Yeah. Is that a two-seater? Oh, sorry. We're talking chlorine, not cars. Never mind.
1: Right.
0: Go ahead.
1: Right. It was. It's because you have to clean the chlorine generator. Actually have to. I guess they have new cleaner, which I'll have to find out about. I was reading about my new chlorine generator. I'm like, this thing's like an AI thing. Oh my gosh, you can look at the blades, you know, because the blades, when you do the electrolysis, that's how it actually works to split the salt to get the chlorine.
0: Right.
1: You know, they get, you've got to, it loses its efficiency.
0: We're going to have a Skunk Baxter moment. Where we're going to have a helicopter land on top of our headquarters here, come down, and instead of knocking on the door to get Skunk Baxter to talk about some kind of geopolitical situation.
1: Missile defense,
0: They're going to knock on the door and say, get Gary.
1: Get
0: the president
1: Gary.
0: Wants him for the reflecting pool.
1: I'll get it done for $1 million.
0: Yeah, yeah.
1: All right, and I'll tell you the system that you... Now, understand... For one of my Boy Scout merit badges.
0: Yeah.
1: I think it was, I don't know if it was conservation of natural resources or whatever. I had to do a whole schematic, of a modern sewage treatment plant.
0: Oh, wow.
1: And going from the filters to the settling tank to the chlorination and everything else.
0: Well, in Texas, we only had to, wrestle a wild boar. I don't know if that's different.
1: That got you the Eagle Scout.
0: Exactly.
1: The tertiary sewage treatment. I'm really into sewage and clean pools.
0: Well, you know, it's funny because somebody started asking me a question. They just threw up a basic question over the weekend. You know, somebody in the family, and then I started talking about like plumbing. And then, here's what you want to do. And I just go on this 20-minute rant about plumbing. And they were like, well, we're going to replace the whole thing, so it really doesn't matter. It's like, oh, sorry, but if you ever want to know, just let me know. Here's the thing. Since the reflecting pool, you know, being in our nation's capital, it is a great concern by the president. I think the one thing he should do is add fluoride to the water.
1: We don't want it'll reduce the cavities in the gunite.
0: Yeah, and it will increase the number of social media posts by people that don't want fluoride in water.
1: Well, Mr. President, if you believe it's time to get rid of RFK Jr., just add fluoride to the water.
0: Oh my gosh, did you hear the story related to him? Everybody in the White House, on the White House staff, is eating sauerkraut. Did you see the story where...
1: I have to tell you, because, you know, visiting my dad and everything else, this was a very interesting weekend of not being out of the news, which I'm never out of the news cycle.
0: Right.
1: And the last week with my dad, by the way, he's improving and everything else. But he, as I've said last week, he's improving. Things are getting better every day, but he is 100 years old. And sure, sometimes it's like whack-a-mole.
0: Yeah.
1: One thing gets better, and then another thing, you're concerned right about that.
0: Yeah.
1: At 100 years of age. But just because of that, because I think on Friday I was in like 11 hours. I was, you know, in the,
0: yeah,
1: from the beginning of the visitation to the end, except for a lunch break with my brother. We were there, you know, the entire time. And I just got, I was, it's interesting, got out of the news cycle. And then I got on the plane on Saturday. Got to make sure I have the day of the week right. I'm having problems with it the last few days. And fell asleep. And then Saturday got home, was so exhausted, fell asleep and slept almost all the way through to Sunday.
0: Wow.
1: And I'm like, what's in the news? I'm like, wow.
0: Yeah.
1: It's really amazing when you don't pay attention for like 48 hours.
0: No, it's
1: you know,
0: it's
1: like, wow. Yeah.
0: No, it's like waking up. It's like waking up and somebody has brought a party to your house,
1: yes,
0: of like 100 people, and you never heard anything, and you wake up in the middle of a party and it's really loud with everybody talking at once when that happens. But this just a sidebar story, RFK Jr. A couple of weeks ago, there was a story about how he went on the carnivore diet. He eats nothing but meat and fermented foods. Mostly sauerkraut. His wife says she takes sauerkraut in her purse, like her dress purse, the nice one, in a bag. He says, here, take this with you in case the restaurant doesn't have it. I'm thinking if your last name is Kennedy in the United States, you could probably arrange the chef to get some sauerkraut and your poor wife wouldn't have to carry it. So I kind of laughed at that story, and he was, you know, talking about the benefits of, you know, eating, you know, the carnivore diet and the whole thing, right? Well, then it came out over the weekend, everybody at the White House is eating, he's got everybody at the White House eating sauerkraut. And I thought to myself, you know, it's just getting weird. It's just getting weird. I'm not saying it's bad. I mean, they say fermented foods, you know, sourdough bread and all that.
1: Vodka,
0: be, you know, vodka, you know, Skittles. I don't think they're fermented, but they could be. I could be wrong. I'm not an expert. But it was just one of those. I'm going through all the big stories, and then I see that headline. You know, everyone at the White House is suddenly eating sauerkraut. I'm like, what? What? It's just been kind of a weird 2 weeks. But the president. Well, then Iran,
1: but
0: apparently.
1: But is he eating sauerkraut?
0: Well, I don't know what he's eating. I don't know what. He doesn't drink. Here's the question. Is, you know, where does everything stand? It's exactly where you and I said it would be.
1: Yeah.
0: There would be nothing. In fact, we had a listener that wrote us. Let me go back to that. Robert wrote us, said, Eric, you know, Iran storms out of storms out, no deal. You and Gary are right. Look, first of all, on the big picture, there's no way to trust Iran on anything. There is no deal to be had, and a memorandum of understanding. You know, that's like the little safety thing they put in the break room of every workplace. Here are some, you know, here's the safety protocol. And blah, blah, blah. Nobody pays attention to it. It really doesn't mean anything. There was always going to be something that was thrown out that had one party or the other going, nah, you know, next thing you know, Trump says, we'll bomb the hell out of you. And Tehran just walks out, not the entire city. Iran just walks out of the, you know, out of the meeting. But before that, leading up to that, Vice President Vance is saying, you know, we're trying to establish a new era of a different kind of relationship with Iran. And I thought, oh, man, that one is a little thick. I don't know if I can, you know, believe that. What are they trying to set up here?
1: When he said last week, you know, we talked to people in the regime and they regret what's happened the last 47 years. Well, they probably do. And it's the fact that they're not stronger.
0: They regret not being in control of their enemies and not having wiped Israel and the U.S. off the map. I'm sure they regret that. Right. That's a great point. He missed what they were trying to say. It was lost in translation. But here we are, Monday morning, after the whole thing looked like it was coming together. Kumbaya. I think they were going to actually sing Kumbaya. And now we're back to zero.
1: After it looked like they were coming together.
0: Yeah. Well, from Trump's perspective. Yeah.
1: Well, I will say this, that before I came in, I was driving here and stuck in a construction traffic jam for like 25 minutes.
0: Gee, that never happens around here.
1: For me, it actually doesn't. That's like the first time in a couple of years. Dead stop for 25 minutes. I'm like, I was just to the point of calling Ellen going, I might not make it in on time. But I was sitting there thinking it and rocking out, I thought to myself, I go, there's not much to say. I mean, this is exactly what we thought would happen, but we're no geniuses. It's like, if you paid attention to Iran the last 47 years, none of this is a surprise at
0: none
1: all.
0: Of it.
1: I mean, this is expected, you know, how they would respond. It's their method. I mean, that's what they've been doing for 47 years.
0: And they're not going to stop.
1: Right. We are Red Eye Radio.
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0: We are Red Eye Radio. He is Eric Carlin. I'm Gary McNamara. You know, one thing I wanted to say.
1: Yeah.
0: Before we get to all the interesting things happen over the weekend, just want to say thanks to all the people that that communicated with me about my dad, and not only about my dad, but and I really really like it because it's I think it people help each other.
1: Yeah,
0: I had one of our great listeners who told me about his his brother in hospice.
1: Yeah,
0: I've had a couple of people when they talk about my father. Talk about the situations they've had with other family members. Mm-hmm. And to me, that's wonderful. The fact that they believe that they can reach out and we have a short, discussion, going back and forth and, wish each other well because especially with parents and siblings and stuff like that. I'm getting a lot of stuff on that, which, I appreciate it too.
1: I remember, being on the air when your mom passed, and it was overwhelming the level of love coming through from our listeners. And my brother passing in April was the first immediate family member for me to lose. And I fully get it. Because I felt it and I still get it from listeners. And it's so great. We feel very fortunate that you make a choice to be here for our little show every night or on the podcast, and we couldn't be more grateful for
0: little?
1: Your medium size.
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3: ABC News, I'm Wayne Cabot. Rocky progress at the peace talks with Iran reportedly walking out at one point on Vice President J.D. Vance. Iran now reporting major progress on nearly all of its conditions. ABC's Tom Sufi Bird says big questions linger.
4: Is the Strait of Hormuz really open? Has Iran closed it? And also, how are you going to get peace in Lebanon? That is one of Iran's key demands.
3: An explosion tore through Qatar's main natural gas export terminal being rebuilt after getting blown up by Iran during the war. Crude has been higher again, but Gas Buddy thinks pump prices should keep falling. Trump Energy Secretary Chris Wright on ABC.
5: I think Americans can expect continued declines in energy prices.
3: He wouldn't say if prices will ever return to pre-war levels. Not since the pandemic have Americans flocked to summer movies. Leading the way this weekend, Toy Story 5, a franchise record, 160 million domestic sales. Disney's our parent company. This is ABC News.
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11: 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To every driver out there, we see you, we thank you, and we honor the miles behind you and the ones still ahead.

0: And second of all, I wouldn't believe any of it. I think there's a reason that there are no windows. There are probably windows, but it looks like there are no windows. And if that is the case, and it's not because they don't want people looking out. They don't want people looking in.
1: No. No, what I want is, I do want to go to the Obama Library.
0: You do?
1: Yes.
0: Okay.
1: And the reason I want to go, I want to go to the new section that's opening up. Race is a social construct. Yeah. That's the one I want to go to.
0: The Rachel Dolezal section.
1: The Rachel Dolezal section. For people that don't know, you know, but the whole radical transgender movement was started by Obama.
0: Yeah. Yeah.
1: Through his Department of Education and Department of Justice.
0: Right.
1: Changing the Title IX.
0: Right.
1: That, if you're a man, you can be a woman. That's what the original intent of Title IX was. We all know that's a complete lie.
0: Right.
1: But people loved to be BS'd by Obama. But when Obama did one of his exit interviews, and I forgot, was it The Atlantic? I can't remember what magazine it was. It was in December of 2016.
0: Hmm.
1: And you and I brought it to the attention of our, look at this. Hmm. And the question was, why do you call yourself black when you're mixed?
0: Right.
1: And he said,
0: because
1: I've come to understand that race is a social construct.
0: Yeah.
1: Which is the same thing as sex and gender.
0: Right.
1: And we went, oh my gosh, he's going to race now?
0: Right.
1: This is good. You got to be kidding me.
0: Which means he supports Rachel Dolezal.
1: Right. Can he sell this?
0: Yeah.
1: Can he sell this to his own constituents? And after that, you really never heard him say it, but to us, we just went, that's the mentality of Obama, that a man can be a woman if a man says so, and you can be whatever race you wish to be.
0: Yeah.
1: And I want to see that section. Forget about the radical transgender movement, because the Democrats have all fallen in line to the delusion that a man can be a woman because a man says so, and a man should be able to expose his genitals to a woman as long as it's in a woman's locker room.
0: That's right.
1: They've all been convinced that that's the right way to go. And we know this because people say not every Democrat believes that. 99.9% of the Democrats in Congress have either tried to pass a law or have tried not to pass a law that would restrict that from happening.
0: Right.
1: So that you can sit there and say not all Democrats. It's as close to 100% as you can get in the Congress. But that's the one I want to see.
0: Yeah.
1: How. The people that really want to go to the Obama Presidential Library, how they will react if he's got any type of integrity to promote what he truly believes, it should be in there. I want to go to that section in the Obama Library. Race is a social construct. You can be whatever race you wish to be.
0: You know what else I want to see? There's got to be a section on the Affordable Care Act, because it ain't what it was promised. Premiums are through the roof.
1: No.
0: What would you promote? What kind of shrine would you build to Obamacare? Or do you just have one book over in the corner and just kind of ignore it? You know, because
1: it'll say, these sections close.
0: Yeah, exactly.
1: It'd be like red tape or yellow tape in front of
0: it. For VIPs only. And by VIPs, we mean Obama himself. But no, it's what do you put in there? I think the Bill Clinton Library.
1: That could be interesting.
0: Well, yeah, I mean, it's at Hooters. But here's the thing.
1: I mean, John Daly has his own section in the Clinton Library?
0: No, he's just a frequent visitor. But here's the thing. If you were to go in and walk through the Bill Clinton Library, I signed it, but I wish I... What were her... The Hillary Library would be different. It's underground and top secret. But the Bill Library... Because remember, after it since his presidency and later years, I saw everything on Don't Ask, Don't Tell. I think welfare reform, I think he said. Same thing. I signed it, but I wish I hadn't signed it.
1: Oh, yeah.
0: But
1: yeah,
0: I wish I
1: hadn't. He did, yeah.
0: So what his signature moves at the time, because he got some credit, not by conservatives, but when, you know, the class of 94 came in, he got some of the credit, of course, as president. So that would, I don't know if it's a signature move. I don't know if I could call it that. But all of those things that he did as president, what's he going to have, this shouldn't have happened section? And it's pretty much the whole library. I don't know how it works.
1: Yeah, we've often said that if you look at the major things that the majority of the major things that Clinton did after his presidency, he said he regretted doing it. And I'm like, that's what makes you popular.
0: Right.
1: Remember for a long time, right. I don't know where he lists now, but remember for a long time, it's like, oh, he was viewed as the most favored president.
0: Well, they called him the first black president for the longest time.
1: And it was amazing that, you know, except for Lincoln, most presidents, that might have had a shot at it, everybody who knew who they were and experienced them are dead. So it's very tough to really get.
0: Yeah. Right.
1: As we said, everything is, well, wait a minute, this is the only president I know.
0: Right. Yeah.
1: Or I only know three presidents. I've only experienced three presidents. But, yeah, that was just, when I saw it.
0: The building just looks odd.
1: Yeah, it just seemed over the weekend that everybody just, and we've been joking about it for the longest time, but it seems like everybody just discovered it over the weekend on social media going, that's Obama's presidential library?
0: Yeah.
1: Who the hell is the architect?
0: Right. No, I mean, it's just, it looks weird.
1: I know.
0: It just looks weird. It's weird.
1: Almost looks like a pagan temple.
0: Yeah, it does.
1: I'm sitting there thinking, it reminds you of something. Oh, what was the movie? It was the dumbest movie. Oh, it was on in the, I think it was late 70s, early. The Dragnet. The Dragnet movie. Remember the Dragnet movie?
0: Oh, yeah.
1: When they were dealing with the Satanists.
0: Tom Hanks and Dan Aykroyd.
1: Yeah. They're dealing with all the Satanists and everything else.
0: Yeah. Yeah.
1: It's I can see some of the sculptures outside of it. It's just, it's just like, and this is what we talk about. When we talk about the fact that sometimes on the left, they're not normal.
0: Yeah.
1: What normal person would look at that and say, that's the design I want for my library?
0: Oh, you know what? You know what? I forgot. You know who the architects were?
1: Who?
0: The Illuminati. I forgot all about that. I forgot about that part.
1: I forgot about the Illuminati. I mean, what the heck? The Illuminati, 3 weeks ago, we were expecting, we would know who the aliens are, and all of a sudden, that's gone.
0: Right. We should know the Illuminati by now.
1: We are Red Eye Radio.
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1: ABC News, I'm Brian Clark. The United Kingdom is going to have its seventh prime minister in the last 10 years. The embattled Prime Minister Keir Starmer announced that he is going to step down. He said the question facing his Labour Party is who should lead it into the future.
2: I have heard the answer of my parliamentary party to that question. And I accept that answer with good grace.
1: Starmer says he will stay on until his successor is chosen. There was overnight progress in talks between the U.S. and Iran and Switzerland, despite Iranians first walking out of the talks following some of President Trump's threats. Iran's foreign minister said that progress was in areas like unfreezing assets and ending Israel strikes on Hezbollah fighters in Lebanon. Severe weather is blamed for three deaths in the middle part of the country. Two people were killed in Jefferson County, Illinois. Another was killed in Kansas after a home blew off its foundation. This is ABC News.
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1: And he is Eric Carley, and I'm Gary McNamara. 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All right, just a couple more comments here, and then to the story that really, really got my attention over the weekend. And I think it was first City Journal, which is a great conservative publication, talked about, you know, the Democratic Socialists of America, which is where the Democratic Party is going. You know, there's this thing to say, well, there's a split in the Democratic Party. I don't see that split, but we'll get to that here in just a moment. The DSA is where

0: if Hezbollah fires rockets or drones at Israel. The Iranians don't give up the right of self-defense in their country. And then he said, it's very simple. These are all quotes. You can't tell a country, whether it's Israel or Iran, they're not allowed to have any self-defense. His logic is absurd on its face because America went to war with these goals, destroying Iran's nuclear program, diminishing its missile stockpiles, and ending its support for Hamas, Hezbollah, and the Houthis. Yet here is Vance acting as if Israel, our mighty and loyal ally, is a problem for the sin of defending itself against Hezbollah. He neglects the key fact that, which is that the terror group sworn to the destruction of Israel has taken over Lebanon and hides behind civilians and schools and apartment buildings and fires its rockets and missiles into northern Israeli cities and towns. Twisting the knife, Vance talks in ways that would make jihadists proud. What gets the president frustrated sometimes is that we seem to be right on the cusp of a major breakthrough in an agreement, he said, and then all of a sudden there's a major explosion that goes off in a civilian population center in Beirut, and a lot of people who have nothing to do with Hezbollah lose their lives. That's not acceptable. Once again, Vance failed to note any difference between terrorists and the Israeli Defense Forces. He followed that with even more even-handed mush. We do not want Hezbollah attacking Israel, but in order to ensure that happens, we have got to actually build the kind of regional framework that can cut off money to Hezbollah, cut off Iranian support for Hezbollah, and ensure that Lebanon's territorial sovereignty is respected by all parties. He neglected to say that Hezbollah's very existence and presence is a violation of Lebanon's sovereignty. His habit of false equivalence reveals that no disarming or disbanding of Hezbollah is likely. Trump used similar words at the G7 summit in Europe, suggesting that Iran have missiles was not a reason to block the deal. If other countries have them, it's a bit unfair for them not to have some. If Saudi Arabia and Qatar, they still have some, I would say that in a relative proportion, I think that's okay. Then Michael Goodwin writes, somebody needs to check the White House water. Meanwhile, yeah. Trump then used a public appearance Friday to reverse his tone on Netanyahu.
1: Yeah.
0: We fought very well with Israel, and we've had a great relationship with Israel, calling Netanyahu a warrior prime minister. And as we said, it's this simple, and there's no argument that the president, the vice president, can give to this. If you had, instead of the president's 8-minute speech, instead of laying out everything as you did, if you would have said, we wish to go to war with Iran, and we will only end the war when we get a memorandum of understanding to open up the Strait of Hormuz, which is open now, and then negotiate allowing them to have ballistic missiles and funding down the road, which, again, doesn't matter what they agree to.
1: Right.
0: And as we know now, that great debate going on, is there money or is there not money going before they do anything? Mm-hmm. And if you actually read it, the signing of the agreement did release some money.
1: Right.
0: From what I can see.
1: Right.
0: And reading the agreement. I would have been absolutely against what the president did. Now, Michael Goodwin says there were three reasons. We believe there were four.
1: Hmm.
0: Because the fourth would be regime change. And they keep denying that as if it didn't happen. And it's almost, to me, that's almost like Obama saying, the border is secure. And the video camera showing, you know, the video of people streaming across the border.
2: Yeah. Well, I mean, again, it doesn't matter what you put on paper, sign, seal, deliver. If it's with the regime, it means nothing.
1: Right.
2: It means nothing. If they hand over uranium, it means

0: they're still going to be funding their proxies and attacking, and they'll use everything they've got. In fact, I would say, based on Iran's history, what they would do from there is they would ramp up basically the attacks on Western interests, including the U.S., on U.S. soil, Israel, and everywhere else through their proxies, because they'd be well-funded as a part of this deal.
1: So the four were, again, regime change.
0: Yes.
1: Get rid of their nuclear program.
0: Mm-hmm.
1: Get rid of the ballistic missiles.
0: Mm-hmm.
1: And stop the funding for the proxies.
0: Yep.
1: Those were the four things. Now they say it was never their goal to have regime change, which, of course, it the president said that right after, oh, yeah, I mean, these the Kurds took our weapons that we were going to arm the Iranian people. And one of the first people we took out was their leader. And we were, you know, we got a few levels of their government. Well, the only reason you do that is regime change.
0: Yes.
1: People aren't stupid. And then, as I've said, you didn't need to go to war because since you've said they should have ballistic missiles and they should be able to get their money back.
0: Mm-hmm.
1: That's what the president and the vice president have said over the last couple of days. Then you shouldn't have gone to war.
0: Right.
1: All you need to do is continue what you did last year, which was Israel and the United States, every time they open up those tunnels to start again, processing nuclear materials, you bury them again. You bury them again, you bury them again, you bury them again. There was no reason to go to war. This is why none of this makes sense. When you actually break it down, it's so frustrating to watch all of this, but when the big argument was, how come people are, you can't ignore what the president has done? We're not.
0: No.
1: We're not ignoring that.
0: We're just saying it's not finished.
1: Yeah. And so I don't know where they go, because what a cluster it was over the week.
0: There's no way to describe it. This whole thing tells me that they clearly wanted regime change and thought it was going to come easier. And I know that sounds stupid, but so does the idea of the Kurds arming the Iranian people to overthrow their own government. When you look at that, I'm sorry, but that's not going to happen with the IRGC in place. That was never going to happen, and it didn't matter how well you armed the people of Iran. They have been under rule by this regime for far too long to take that on themselves. That was not going to happen. So I don't know, but I do know this. They know damn well at the White House this was about regime change, period. This was about regime change. It has to start with regime change. Then you get all their nuclear materials, everything, all their missiles, all of it. And then you start fresh. Whatever that looks like, I can't tell you. But all of those things had to be in place. It didn't go down that way. And here we are, just a few months before an election, and things are sounding like, well, this isn't the old regime. I mean, this is a new regime. We want to start a new era of relations between the U.S. and Iran. Death to America.
1: Yeah, and that's, to me, it's the complete evasion of not recognizing, you know, Andrew McCarthy coins the term, Sharia supremacy, which is, you know, they don't think the same way we do. They don't think it's not a monetary deal to make a profit so they can produce goods and services and give their people a better quality of life.
0: On a much smaller scale
1: in Iran.
0: It was as if they, on the Zero Dark 30 thing with Osama bin Laden, they just told the SEAL Team 6, hey, look, just knock on his door. If nobody answers, you can leave.
1: Well, when I hear too, well, but there's peace now. There's peace now. There would have been peace if we just kept hitting their nuclear plants with our, our air power.
0: Right.
1: It would have been, you did it. Well, I mean, why did you expand what you were doing?
0: Right.
1: You expanded what you're doing because you wanted regime change.
0: Yes.
1: You wanted to continue to degrade their potential for producing nuclear weapons, but also you wanted to get rid of the ballistic missiles, and you wanted the money flow to their proxies, Hezbollah, the Houthis, and Hamas, to stop. And now it's like, well, no, the only thing we really want is the nuclear part of it. Ballistic missiles, well, they got to have some. And regime change, we never planned on doing that.
0: They have a right to defend themselves.
1: Hezbollah, the Houthis, whatever, well, that's not really our concern. That money is theirs. Iran should be able to keep their money. Well, then why the hell did you go to war?
0: Yeah, what are we doing here?
1: Once you break it down, this administration has no defense of it at all. None. But I'm telling you, the media is doing a horrible job when they talk to Vance.
0: Hmm. Yeah.
1: You know, ask these specific questions. We were sold something. We were sold again. And we've talked about this with this administration. You know, never promise the world and not deliver.
0: Right.
1: And we look at, you know, for example, Doge.
0: Yeah.
1: Doge was the beginning, you know, the beginning of it. The tariffs, what was sold, hasn't happened.
0: Still waiting on both of those checks, well, by the way.
1: But I mean, you can't, everything, you cannot promise huge things and not deliver and then pretend you were never promising these huge things. It doesn't work in politics.
0: Well, and then with the whole thing with Israel and Iran, those two need to knock it off.
1: Yeah. As if there's a moral equivalence between the two. Or as if the United States...
0: As if we weren't part of it.
1: We're not part of it, exactly.
0: The biggest part of it.
1: I know.
0: Wow.
1: We are Red Eye Radio.
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6: From ABC News, I'm Brian Clark. The Downing Street merry-go-round continues to turn after embattled UK Prime Minister Keir Starmer announced that he is stepping down over questions over who should lead the Labour Party.
7: I have heard the answer of my parliamentary party to that question. And I accept that answer with good grace.
6: He says he'll stay on until his successor's chosen. He said nominations for leadership are going to open July 9th. In Switzerland, Iran's foreign minister said there was progress in talks with the U.S. even after they were almost derailed Sunday, says ABC's Karen Hua.
8: Renewed Israeli attacks prompted Iran to once again threaten to close the Strait of Hormuz. President Trump then lashing out yesterday, warning Iran, you close it and you won't have a country. You won't even make it back to your expletive country, adding that he would, quote, blow the expletive out of them should the strait be closed.
6: Before the talks began, Vice President J.D. Vance said the two countries were at a crossroads.
9: Can we turn over a new leaf? Can we change relations in the Middle East permanently? Or do we go back to doing things the old way, which is not our preference, but is certainly very much something that can happen.
6: Severe weather having an impact on millions of people in all different forms.
10: On the outskirts of Salt Lake City.
11: That's way closer than anybody wants it to be.
10: Wildfires forced evacuations.
11: We're all packed up, ready to go, just in case we get the order.
10: At the same time in Mississippi.
12: I have never seen the water come up this quick, this high.
10: And somewhere in between. Tornadoes threaten lives in the Great Plains and Upper Midwest. Today, the severe weather threat shifts to the I-95 corridor, with a risk of severe thunderstorms from Philadelphia to Raleigh, North Carolina. Jim Ryan, ABC News.
6: President Trump said work would begin immediately to repair the peeling lining at the reflecting pool, which has been plagued by algae. He blamed vandalism. You're listening to ABC News.
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2: News, I'm Brian Clark. Britain will soon have a new prime minister, the country's seventh in 10 years, as Keir Starmer says he's stepping down and will remain in office until a successor is chosen. Andy Burnham, the former mayor of Manchester, seen as a likely successor, says he will run for the position. Despite threats from President Trump, there are signs of progress in talks between the U.S. and Iran, says ABC's Allison Kosick.
3: Despite all the uncertainty surrounding the talks, gas prices here at home are dropping, down nearly 14 cents per gallon in the last week. And diesel prices have now fallen below $5 for the first time since March. Analysts predict that downward trend will continue.
2: Extreme heat and conditions fueled several wildfires in the West, including the Iron Fire southwest of Salt Lake City, forced the evacuation of a small town. Severe weather blamed for three deaths across Illinois and Kansas. This is ABC News.
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0: As always, make sure you're keeping up with all that's happening on our social media feeds, including our latest videos. Now playing, the crew has World Cup fever. Some of us might be taking it a little too seriously, and then referee Gordon needs to step in and break it up. You can see how that went on Instagram, TikTok, Facebook, and X. Just search for This Morning with Gordon Deal. Time again for the mic drop, and sitting in for me is Dom Savino. Good morning, Dom.
1: Good morning, Mike. Elmo is trying to get back into the good graces of sports fans by throwing his weight behind the team of the summer. Now, to unpack the mess Elmo made, if that sentence made no sense to you at all, we have to go back to the start of the month. Our red friend from Sesame Street decided to chime in ahead of the NBA Finals between the New York Knicks and the San Antonio Spurs. He posted on X at that point saying, quote, "Elmo hopes both teams have fun." Just one problem. Sesame Street is located in Manhattan,
0: sure is,
1: at least in the show. So the Knicks' easily excitable fan base quickly turned Elmo into New York enemy number one for sitting on the fence. At the victory celebration, the night the Knicks clinched the championship, a fan showed up with Elmo's head on a spike. Fortunately, Elmo has since mended fences with Knicks fans, and with the World Cup underway, it is obvious Elmo has learned a valuable lesson. Always support the home team.
2: Just to be clear, Elmo wants Team USA to win, okay? But Elmo loves everybody. Just to be clear, don't make this a thing.
1: Oh, it is a thing, Elmo. And whether it's serious fandom or just self-preservation, Elmo made the right choice.
0: Yeah, congrats, Elmo. It's like voting for, like, rooting for ice cream and puppies or something
1: right.
0: like that. Wow, way to make a stand there, Elmo.
1: That's right.
0: Yeah, finally making the right choice. Yeah, we were talking about this off air. I love, like, every sort of, like, 5 to 7 years, it seems like somehow, some way, Elmo gets into some sort of trouble or is in the news for one reason or another. So, yeah, this was probably one of the more fun ones, I think, though.
1: Yeah, yes, this is the Elmo from Rocco the Rock fame.
0: Yeah, yes, we know Elmo, not a fan of Rocco. One thing I enjoyed when I used to watch Sesame Street with my kids when they were younger, you know, probably about a decade ago, is Elmo's disdain for Rocco. And like pretty much the only thing on earth that he doesn't like.
1: Right.
0: Right. So, yeah, he was not mincing words, not going on both sides when it came to Rocco.
1: Yeah, that's the one thing he takes a stand on. I love, too, how much Knicks fans took off with that.
0: Oh, yeah. Yeah, that was fun. I mean, look, you know, again, you need anything you can for motivation, right? I mean, anything to sort of give you that little extra juice when it comes to the finals. So, sure, you know, Elmo's just stepped right in the middle of that.
1: Yeah, now back on Americans, in Americans' good graces. I'm very happy for Elmo about
0: yes.
1: this. Well, Mike, cops in the Orlando area got quite a surprise the other day when they pulled over a speeding car with a senior at the steering wheel. It happened at Lake County, Florida. Late one night, cops spotted a red Corvette and a gray sports car flying down the highway side by side at over 100 miles an hour in a 45 mile an hour zone. Cops took off and they flagged down the flagrant speeders, expecting to see a couple of young guns who needed to be scared straight. When they pulled up alongside the gray sports car, deputies were shocked by what they found. An 85-year-old with a cigar in his mouth. Grandpa told cops he was just, quote, out having a ride in my favorite car. Oh, boy. He said he wasn't racing anybody, just trying to stay out of the red Corvette's way. The 85-year-old and the other driver were charged with street racing and dangerous speeding. Grandpa, so, slow down.
0: Yeah, so 85 is the new what? The new 25?
1: That's
0: the new,
1: right.
0: The new 30? I mean, yeah, but, you know, like there's like a one, you know, tiny percentage of me that it's like, all right, go, Grandpa, and then thinking about then, you know, what it could have been the ramifications of this. Very yeah. dangerous ramifications. You know, and Gramps, you know, maybe just stay home.
1: Somebody better get Grandpa like a Prius. Something's
0: yes.
1: going to go a little bit slower.
0: Yeah, a car that doesn't go 100 miles an hour so easily would probably be a good thing.
1: Yeah, I agree.
0: Thanks, Dom. 13 minutes in front of the hour.
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6: A Louisiana shuttle driver is being praised as a hero after rushing into dangerous waters and rescuing 3 people who were caught in a powerful rip current, including a young boy. According to SunnySkies.com, Jordan Matthew was working at Elmer's Island Refuge near Grand Isle on what seemed to be a normal day, but then suddenly a young boy had become trapped in a strong current. In an attempt to save him, a woman believed to be a family member went in after him and got caught as well. At the same time, another woman swimming nearby was also pulled into dangerous water. None of the 3 could swim. Without any formal lifeguard training, Matthew immediately sprang into action. He reached the boy first and brought him to a safe area, then guided the first woman back towards shore before turning his attention to the second woman, who had drifted further away and was fighting exhaustion, eventually carrying her on his shoulder at one point in a state he called absolute focus. That'll do it for this hour. For Nicole Murray and Dom Savino, I'm Mike Gavin. Thanks for listening to This Morning, America's First News.

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1: 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Paddle to the metal. Oh, man. I should do this for a living.
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6: From ABC News, I'm Brian Clark. Another leadership change coming to the United Kingdom, where Prime Minister Keir Starmer announced he is resigning as Prime Minister and as leader of the Labour Party. ABC's James Longman is outside of 10 Downing Street with more on what's ahead.
7: What next? Well, he remains Prime Minister today, and he will be Prime Minister for the next few weeks, because by Labour Party rules, there will now be a contest within the party, which he said is going to be in July. All eyes will be on Andy Burnham, the Labour MP. Now this afternoon, he will be sworn in as the new Labour MP for Makersfield.
6: And Burnham, the former mayor of Manchester, has confirmed he will seek the leadership position. Iran's foreign minister said there was progress in talks in Switzerland. That was hours after an Iranian delegation walked out of the talks following President Trump's threats to Iran. Iran was upset after Israel strikes on Lebanon. Vice President J.D. Vance, leading the U.S. delegation, said at the start of Sunday's negotiations,
8: "These things are always a little bit messy. If you go back to how much was happening 3 months ago and compare it to 3 weeks ago, great progress has been made. If you go back to 3 weeks ago to 3 days ago, additional progress has been made."
6: Gas prices are down nearly 14 cents per gallon in the last week. The president continues to blame vandalism for problems affecting the reflecting pool in Washington, where the lining is peeling and green algae's formed, says ABC's Selena Wang.
9: This is something that's really been the president's prized project. He has repeatedly talked about how dirty and filthy the reflecting pool has been under previous administrations. He said before that this is something to be proud of. He even said, quote, "It'll last for 50 to 100 years before you have to do anything with a very strong, powerful substance that we used."
6: Severe weather blame for 3 deaths across Illinois and Kansas over the weekend. 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

0: 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Oil prices have dropped recently, but that hasn't yet brought down the price of airfares, making summer vacation pricier for many of us. With that comes a trade-off, Tuscany for Tacoma, as more Americans opt to travel closer to home. For more, we're joined by Jenna Contino, smart spending reporter at MarketWatch. Jenna, talk about some of the numbers you've been looking at.
1: Yeah, it's kind of crazy. I mean, if you booked a summer trip in May, you know, the cost of airfare on average was 27% higher than May of last year. And I mean, just from April to May, it was up 7%. So we're really seeing the impact of, you know, this global tension, oil prices contributing to jet fuel increases, which airlines are then passing on to consumers. So, you know, a lot of people who wanted to go to Europe this year are being priced out. And, you know, Airbnb is seeing a jump in domestic bookings. Wander, which is a luxury short-term rental company, is also seeing an increase in their domestic bookings. And Expedia is seeing a jump in search interest for, you know, places like Florida and California beaches, as well as American lakes, mountains, and national parks. So, yeah, and with the World Cup, it's just a really big American travel summer.
0: And the trend toward cutting back on vacations isn't just for lower and middle income people, is it?
1: Yeah, for sure. The CEO of Wander told me that even though the luxury clients can afford that trip to Europe, because the prices have risen so much, they're choosing to vacation domestically instead, just to kind of manage those increased expenses.
0: So you wrote about some of the potential hotspots for travelers who are opting to stay closer to home. Talk first about St. George, Utah. What's going on there?
1: Yeah, I mean, it has Zion National Park, which, if you've seen, you know, pictures of those beautiful red sandstone peaks, seems like an awesome place to explore. National parks in general have just seen a lot of interest. And St. George was the top Expedia search, or that saw the biggest increase in search, 125% uptick in interest compared with last year. Seems like a good place, you know, if you want to spend the day at the national park. St. George itself actually has a cool downtown with a arts district, restaurants, bars, stuff like that, to return after, you know, a day of hiking.
0: Speaking with Jenna Contino, smart spending reporter at MarketWatch, and her story, American travelers are trading Tuscany for Tacoma this summer thanks to soaring airfares. Now, Alaskan cruises, they seem like they've surged in popularity in recent years, and that could be a good option this year as well.
1: Definitely, yeah. And if that's something, I think, if you're still looking for that adventure, something different from your classic road trip, I mean, Alaska might feel like an international trip, but you are technically still in the U.S. And you can really save a lot with cruises. That seems to be the easiest way to explore Alaska. You know, it's a really guided setup, and there's some really good last-minute cruise deals for under $1,000 per person last time I checked, and that includes room, meals, entertainment on board, kind of everything, all for the cost of maybe just the flight to Europe, not even including everything else. So you can find some significant savings there.
0: All right, we'll take all the tips. Thanks, Jenna. Jenna Contino from MarketWatch. Just about 30 minutes after the hour now. 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
5: ABC News, I'm Brian Clark. Vice President Vance in Switzerland said there was progress following the first round of talks with Iran, including on ending Israel's strikes on Hezbollah in Lebanon.
6: If Hezbollah fires at Israel, or if Israel responds, if there are other conflicts that arise in the region, we're actually talking to each other and figuring out how to stop the shooting, how to make the region safer, our allies, and everybody else.
5: The UK is going to have its seventh prime minister in 10 years as Keir Starmer is stepping down. Former Manchester mayor Andy Burnham confirms he will run to succeed Starmer as the Labour leader. Starmer will remain in office until a successor is chosen. Former Federal Reserve Chair Alan Greenspan has died at 100. He chaired the Fed for 20 years through the booming 1990s, but some of his policies were blamed as contributing factors to the 2008 financial crisis. This is ABC News.
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8: Yeah, counsel.

0: A retired nurse in Ohio went from worrying about jail time to being surrounded by strangers offering help. According to SunnySkies.com, for weeks, 79-year-old Beverly Thomas had been carrying a heavy burden. Arthritis and tremors made it increasingly difficult for her to maintain her property, and living on a fixed income left little room for hiring help or paying legal expenses. The situation became even more stressful when she was summoned to court over the condition of her yard and was told by a judge that she could be put in jail over it. Then, after a local television station shared her situation, something remarkable happened. People across Northeast Ohio began reaching out, determined to help. One visitor was a local attorney offering legal assistance. The other was a lawn care professional who immediately volunteered to organize a cleanup effort for the property. Soon, dozens of people expressed interest in helping. Volunteers began discussing everything from trimming overgrown vegetation to hauling away debris. And what began as a frightening court appearance quickly transformed into a powerful reminder that communities still come together when someone needs a hand. That'll do it for this hour. For Nicole Murray and Dom Savino, I'm Mike Gavin. 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
5: Good morning. It is 5 o'clock. Bucky's gets ready to take over the valley. Are you ready for the madness? I'm Jim Sharp.
6: I don't know if anybody is.
5: Yeah.
6: Honestly. I'm LaDonna Harvey. That's our top story. There was a Frenchman who came to the U.S. for the World Cup and to judge, and then he ran into the American buzzsaw known as Bucky's.
7: And the toilets, I have to admit it, but they are nicer than my apartment. You could eat the brisket off the floor in the bathroom. It's cleaner than the hospital. So I have failed. I came to judge and I stayed for the snacks.
6: Now you have the chance to see if you two can wander the adult theme park. Colton Krolak is live at Arizona's first Bucky's opening today.
8: Yeah, well, it's not just people from France who are excited about this, I'll tell you that, because we got hundreds upon hundreds of people here. I mean, the line is wrapping around the building. I just spoke with some people at the front of the line, and they've been here since 9:30 yesterday camping out. So just a lot of excitement. So whether you're coming for the brisket or for the beaver or, you know, just making best friends.
9: I'm here for a good time. I met this guy like 15 minutes ago.
10: Yeah.
9: We were walking over here and I was like, dude, this is one of my new closest friends.
10: Yeah.
11: We just met this guy over here. Mm-hmm.
9: You survive at Bucky's 24 hours and you're with him.
8: And so just for reference, those gentlemen seem to be high school age. They actually ended up walking here 3 miles because their car broke down, but they still wanted to be here. So that's how important it is to some of the people out here. So reporting in Goodyear, Colton Krolak, KTAR News.
6: All right. Awesome.
5: Coming up on Arizona's Morning News, Vice President Vance explains where the Iran deal is right now. Plus,
12: Arizona's new state budget is $18 billion, but millions in education funding was not renewed. I'm Shira Tanzer.
13: A University of Arizona report shows $550 million were generated by Arizona Parks and Trails in 2025. I'm Brandon King.
5: Right now, let's check in with John Roller. He's in the Valley Chevy Dealers Traffic Center.
14: All right. Thank you very much. Well, yeah, we're going to be keeping an eye on Bullard Avenue just south of the I-10, and that is where Colton Krolak is right now, live at the Bucky's. And there is traffic heading into the parking lot there. I'm told there are no spaces inside the parking lot, so we'll keep an eye on Bullard Avenue, but we do have slowing south of the I-10 as folks head over to the the Buc-ee's. As far as the main line, eastbound I-10, not bad at all. Pretty smooth sailing into downtown Phoenix on this Monday morning. The only slowing on the main line south of the stack, southbound I-17, right through the Durango curve. John Roller, KTAR News.
2: The 110s are back in the valley and sticking around all week. Mostly sunny skies today with a high of 110 and overnight lows holding in the low to mid 80s. I'm ABC 15 meteorologist Jorge Torres.
6: It's 75 in Tempe at 5:03.
5: Vice President J.D. Vance at a press conference this morning said that progress was being made at peace talks with Iran and that technical teams will continue to talk on several major issues over the next 60 days.
10: I think it's important for all of us to appreciate how much was done. But honestly, there is still a lot to do as we continue to make progress on the nuclear talks, on the economic talks, as we continue to demine the straits and ensure that that flow of traffic continues to pick back up.
5: The vice president also confirming that Iran has agreed to invite International Atomic Energy Agency inspectors into the country to ensure they never have a nuclear weapon.
6: The lightning-caused Rock Canyon fire is still burning in northern Arizona near the Utah border.
15: Dolores Garcia, public information officer with the Rock Canyon fire, says if you are planning on visiting the area, you should keep some things in mind. She says that State Route 89A does not currently have restrictions in this area, but
16: we just ask that folks use caution through that area because that is the main thoroughfare for some of the firefighter vehicles.
15: Garcia adds, along with firefighters on the ground, there are some in the air, which means
16: it's a no drone zone. You may want to get those cool photographs from your fancy drone, but that could possibly impede firefighting efforts. If we see a drone, we have to stop all aircraft in the area.
15: Elizabeth Klein, KTAR News.
5: Officials are warning of increased hiking danger within the Grand Canyon after three recent heat-related deaths. All three individuals were over the age of 65 and found dead when responders arrived. The incidents occurred between June 12th and June 16th on hiking trails in the Inner Canyon, where midday temperatures can exceed 109 degrees in the shade.
4: Eyes on Education.
6: Arizona's 2027 state budget eliminates millions of dollars in education funding, including $16.3 million from the state's universities. KTAR education reporter Shira Tanzer is live with what impacts those cuts could have.
12: Yeah, LaDonna, the budget cuts $16.3 million from state universities, with Arizona State University losing $8 million, Northern Arizona University losing $2.6 million, and the University of Arizona losing $5.7 million. Rich Nickel, president and CEO of Education Forward Arizona, said without the additional funding used for operating support, the universities will have to backfill that money by potentially raising tuition or fees.
17: You know, they are one of, if not the most important engine of talent development and creation, research, innovation, economic growth. And we, again, this is someplace where we should be investing more, not less.
12: The budget does fund free school meals, $37 million for low-income school funding, and $183 million for school facilities. Live in the News Center, Shira Tanzer, KTAR News.
6: To read more, you can go to ktar.com/education.
4: KTAR News. Focus on homelessness.
18: Everything that the city is concerned about is not solved by criminalizing this conduct.
5: Local organization Circle the City and Valle del Sol have filed a lawsuit challenging new City of Phoenix rules restricting food sharing and medical treatment in parks. Jared Keenan with the Arizona Center for Law and the Public Interest outlines their legal arguments.
18: Protecting the right of organizations like Circle the City and Valle del Sol to engage in charitable, humanitarian medical aid.
5: Christian volunteer group St. Herman's Table has also sued the city over restrictions on food sharing events. KTAR has reached out to the City of Phoenix for comment.
6: More than $500 million in economic activity has been reported by Arizona State Parks and Trails in 2025.
13: The numbers come from a University of Arizona cooperative extension study this month. The study was the first major impact study of its kind since 2020. Of the $550 million of economic impact generated by state parks, $355 million of those were coming from direct spending for park visitors, 86% of whom came from people outside of the counties where those parks were located. Mojave County, which includes Lake Havasu and Cattail Cove state parks, generated the most in 2025 with $92 million in sales impact. Brandon King, KTAR News.
5: Coming up, we understand there has been movement and talks between the U.S. and Iran, but has there been enough? And will it come soon enough to help Republicans in the midterm election?
6: First, though, let's go to the roads live in the Valley Chevy Dealers Traffic Center with John Roller.
14: All right. Thank you very much. Off to a very good start on this Monday morning. As far as the main lines are concerned, only light slowing south of the stack if you're coming southbound on the 17 through the Durango curve over to the split. That is it. It's only light at this point. The one spot we want to make you aware of, grand opening of Buc-ee's today, Bullard Avenue, south of the I-10. There are restrictions. Goodyear Police directing traffic out there. It is packed, so if you don't have to be around that area, avoid it. But southbound Bullard Avenue, south of the I-10, that's the heaviest slowing we're seeing right now, right in front of the Buc-ee's. John Roller, KTAR News.
5: All right, we have an extreme heat watch in effect from Wednesday morning, but in the meantime, it's still going to be plenty hot. High of 110 today. 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
5: 5:12 now on Arizona's Morning News and from the KTAR Business Center. After gaining 2% on Friday, the NASDAQ is flat this morning for the most part. It's up 41 points. The Dow and the S&P also flat. 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
6: And at 5:12, this is what you need to know right now. Arizona's first Buc-ee's is open for business in Goodyear, the now global phenomenon on the Bullard Avenue exit off the 10. And our own Colton Krolak is there with live reports all morning long.
5: Vice President J.D. Vance says that peace talks with Iran have created a good foundation. We'll talk more about those talks and where those talks could lead politically here in the U.S. in just a moment.
6: The Utah judge in the murder case over Charlie Kirk's killing says he will rule today whether prosecutors could face sanctions for comments to the media about a bullet fragment recovered from the conservative activist body. Lawyers for the defendant have asked the judge to block the death penalty in the case. All of our top stories are just 15 minutes away. For more news, go to KTAR.com or the KTAR News app.
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14: All right, off to a good start on this Monday morning. We are summer light eastbound I-10, light slowing at about 43rd Avenue in through the stack this morning to about 19th Avenue. Then you are good into downtown Phoenix. That's it for the Valley main lines. That earlier slowing south of the stack on the southbound I-17. That's cleared up. Those folks have their day underway. And the only slowing surface rate-wise is, of course, Bullard Avenue south of the I-10. And right in front of the Buc-ee's, Goodyear police on the scene there directing traffic. It is crowded out there, so if you don't have to be around the Buc-ee's, avoid that area. But if you do, you've got some slowing going south of the I-10. John Roller, KTAR News.
6: Weather-wise, yes, it is going to be another warm one today. Mostly sunny with a high of 110. Tomorrow we hit 112, climbing up to 113 and then 114 on Thursday. Triple-digit heat, zero stress. 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
5: It appears some movement has been made on talks between the U.S. and Iran, with Vice President J.D. Vance announcing this morning that Iran has agreed to let nuclear inspectors back in the country.
10: We laid a very good foundation for a successful final deal. We set the foundation. We haven't built the house, but we've laid a successful foundation to get to a good place for the American people.
5: But the political question is, will those talks lead to better economic conditions for American voters before the midterms get here?
6: Let's ask ABC News political analyst Steve Roberts. Steve, this is an especially interesting question when you consider members of Congress who are in the president's own party are questioning the generosity being offered to Iran to even come to the table.
0: Exactly. I mean, what's the look, all Americans have to be grateful if these talks succeed, and all Americans are better off if gas prices come down. That's a totally nonpartisan point. But what is the cost here? What is the price? And even a lot of Republicans say President Trump gave away far too much in an increasingly desperate attempt to solve his political problem. You look at gas prices, they have come down a few cents. This is a good thing. But the latest Marist poll showed only 33% of Americans, 33%, had confidence in Trump's handling of the economy. And in order to get to this point, in order to get to the negotiations that you just quoted Vance about, he gave away the store. He allowed Iran to sell oil again on the world market. He unfroze billions of dollars in Iranian assets that have been frozen for years. He ended economic sanctions, which had crippled the Iranian banking system. And so even Republicans are saying, wait, you know, this is a very unbalanced deal. Senator Cassidy of Louisiana said it was the worst blunder, diplomatic blunder in years. Even Senator Cotton, who was a very loyal Trump ally and chairman of the Intelligence Committee, said this deal was headed in the wrong direction. Because bottom line here is Donald Trump got into a diplomatic situation that he could not control and that it was costing him politically. And he's increasingly desperate to get out of that war in the Middle East because of the political impact here at home. He himself said, you know, I was facing an economic catastrophe at home. Well, an economic catastrophe at home translates into a political catastrophe. And so trying to solve his political problem with midterm elections less than 5 months away, he's cut a deal, a preliminary deal with Iran that even Republicans think is a very unbalanced against American interests.
5: Boy, this is not the first president, though, to end up in a quagmire in the Middle East and paying the cost politically. But do you agree with other political analysts that we've talked to that they believe that if the economic order can be brought back by, say, Labor Day, that the Republicans don't get pummeled at the polls?
0: Yes, I do agree with that. Look, we've talked about this so often over the years. Inflation is by far the most important issue and always is the most important issue because it directly affects families in Phoenix and everywhere else. People in Phoenix don't know much about the Strait of Hormuz. They sure know a lot about gas prices and about grocery prices. So if in the end, the result of this these negotiations are to increase the flow of oil, which would directly reduce the price people pay at the pump. And it's not just oil, because what's happened over the last few months is that the cost of gas is filtering through the rest of the economy. Any product that is trucked to market is now at an inflated price because of the cost of gas. Fertilizer for farmers has been hugely increased. So there are all of these inflationary pressures in the economy. Last month, inflation rate jumped to 4.2%, which is the highest in 3 years. So yes, absolutely, if somehow Trump can get a handle on the economy, is that going to help Republicans in the fall? Absolutely.
6: ABC News political analyst Steve Roberts, just kind of building on that idea, do you think Americans have amnesia when it comes to, you know, short-term pain to perhaps long-term gain, or at least what we hope will be long-term gain? And is that why things look better for the Republicans?
0: Well, sure. But there's always two levels here. What people are paying on the pump in any given day, any given week, is certainly going to affect their attitudes. But you also have to look at the fact that for years now, Americans have been in a sour mood about the economy. Let's remember, the last three presidential elections have all been won by the out party. The last three. And Donald Trump won 2 years ago in large part because of economic dismay over Bidenomics. And Biden had won 4 years before because of dismay over Trump's handling of the economy. So, yes, short-term prices are a serious political issue. But there's a longer-term sourness that helped defeat the Democrats in 2012, helped defeat Hillary Clinton, helped defeat Trump the first time, and helped defeat Biden. And so Trump has got to deal with the fact that the very same underlying sense of the country headed in the wrong direction, which helped him win 2 years ago, is now a negative because he's the president, not the challenger.
5: All right. Thanks so much. ABC News political analyst Steve Roberts joining us this morning from Washington. 5:21 now on Arizona's Morning News.
6: Coming right up, hopes in Arizona for a water deal, but are they unfounded?
5: Oh, well, we'll see. We all got to have something to drink, though.
6: Yeah.
5: Right? Okay. Here's John Roller now in the Valley Chevy Dealers Traffic Center.
14: All right. Off to a very smooth start this morning. Main lines are looking very good. East Valley just took a look at the westbound 60 coming through Tempe and the Broadway curve. And clear sailing for you all the way over to the split. Northbound 143 up to the Red Mountain Freeway looking good. And the eastbound I-10, the only main line showing any type of slowing. It's light from 43rd Avenue to 35th Avenue. Once you're to the stack, you are good to go into downtown Phoenix. And once again, surface streets are quiet, except for Bullard Avenue, right in front of the Buc-ee's, just south of I-10. Lots of folks showing up for the grand opening. Heads up, there is stop-and-go slowing on Bullard Avenue, southbound, south of the I-10. John Roller, KTAR News.
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29: 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And why are people lining up to get in? Ian Schwartz joins us with the lowdown, including how good the brisket is. 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
5: It is 5:25 now on Arizona's Morning News with Jim Sharp and LaDonna Harvey. And Western water managers are still aiming for some kind of deal to share water from the Colorado River.
30: Another weak winter means less water flowing into Lakes Powell and Meade, notching another year of drought in the basin, putting more pressure on those trying to define the river's future.
31: Arizona has the most to lose by doing nothing and the most to gain by being pragmatic.
30: Arizona, with California and Nevada, have offered up some of their own cuts they say are manageable, but they'll only be implemented if the federal government agrees with it.
31: The states are not used to being in the back seat. The states are used to being in the driver's seat.
30: At this point, the states missed their deadline to set new rules of the river by 4 months, leaving it up to D.C., specifically the Department of the Interior.
5: That is Adam Klepp with our TV partners at ABC 15.
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14: All right, thank you very much. We are a little more than 30 minutes away from the doors opening up at Buc-ee's out in Goodyear, and we do have some slowing. Folks trying to make their way over to the grand opening this morning. If you are coming southbound on Bullard, Goodyear Police directing you there, you will be taken down to Lower Buckeye Parkway and then turned around to head north. And right now, Colton Krolak letting me know that the parking spaces are pretty much full there. So if you don't have to be in that area, avoid it. But those of you who've been lucky enough to get to the front door, good luck. Have a great day. As far as the Valley Main Lines are concerned, they are looking very good right now, about 14 minutes from the 101 Awafria into downtown Phoenix on the eastbound I-10 in the West Valley. And the East Valley, the 202s, the Red Mountain, and the Santan freeways flowing smoothly. John Roller, KTAR News.
5: All right, it's going to be hot. Man, it's going to be getting hotter. 110 today, 112 tomorrow, and then an extreme heat watch will go into effect on Wednesday morning. Triple-digit heat, zero stress. 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
5: It's all those things.
6: It's all those things. We have a live report from the new Buc-ee's on the way.
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12: The weekend did not go well for the Diamondbacks. They lost three key players to the injured list and lost their series with the Twins at Chase Field. They've lost back-to-back now after yesterday's 4-2 loss. Now the Snakes are on the road, getting ready for the first of a four-game series against the St. Louis Cardinals. Merrill Kelly starts things on the mound. First pitch is at 4:45 over on Arizona Sports 98.7 FM. That's sports. Mitch Vareldis, KTAR News.
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6: Good morning. It is 5:30. Look, up in the sky, it's a beaver. I'm LaDonna Harvey.
5: Are you seeing things? No.
6: Maybe.
5: I'm Jim Sharp. A Frenchman. Have you seen this video? This is great. A Frenchman came to America for the World Cup and discovered Buc-ee's.
20: I have a problem. I wanted to hate it. I wanted to be the superior Frenchman snob. But then I ate the beaver nuggets. I don't know what is in them. I think it's sugar, butter, and pure methamphetamine. I ate one, then I had the whole bag in the parking lot like a wild animal.
5: Beaver nuggets. Now you have the chance to see if you two can have beaver nuggets like a wild animal. Colton Krolak is live at Arizona's first Buc-ee's in Goodyear.
21: Yeah, well, I think it's going to be a free-for-all for those beaver nuggets out here, because, I mean, there's hundreds of people out here. People from 3 to 3:30 in the morning here. Spoke with Mariah, who brought her whole family. But some of the people I talked to have been here since 9:30 last night. But like I was saying, talking to Mariah just about why she brought her family so early, what was so important about it?
22: You know, every time we see someone with a Buc-ee's shirt, we don't even call it Buc-ee's, we call it Bushy's. So every time we see a Bushy's shirt, you know, let's go to Buc-ee's. I want Buc-ee's. So it's definitely fun and exciting being here.
21: And so once again, this opens up at 6 a.m., but the lines are completely wrapped around the building. It's got about 120 gas pumps for travelers, huge, more of a convenience store than an actual gas station. I mean, it's the people I spoke to here, just they're really here about the experience, not so much about filling up, because I don't think you're going to be able to fill up at this point with how many people there are here. So reporting in Goodyear, Colton Krolak, KTAR News.
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6: All right, coming up on Arizona's Morning News, J.D. Vance on the Iran deal, plus
23: a second lawsuit against Phoenix over new park rules. I'm Ballin Overstoles.
6: Right now, let's go live to the Valley Chevy Dealers Traffic Center.
14: All right, now we are less than 30 minutes away from the grand opening of Buckeyes. And, yeah, Bullard Avenue, south of the I-10, Goodyear Police, they are directing traffic down there. So if you are trying to get into the Buckeyes, they will lead you into the right direction. They're going to take you a little further south and then turn you around and bring you north right there at Bullard Avenue. If you don't have to be on Bullard, avoid it. Eastbound I-10 is the only main line showing any slowing right now, and it's not too bad this morning. We're off to a pretty good start, about 16 minutes on your ride in. One surface street crash, Dysart and Northern Parkway. John Roller, KTAR News.
0: 110 is the number today, and it's here all week. Mostly sunny skies this afternoon with a high right at 110 and lows in the low to mid 80s. I'm ABC 15 meteorologist Jorge Torres.
5: At 5:33, it's 74 degrees in East Mesa.
6: At a press conference in Switzerland this morning, Vice President J.D. Vance says progress has been made in peace talks with Iran. Vance said one objective achieved was to set up a mechanism to address conflicts in the region.
1: If Hezbollah fires at Israel, or if Israel responds, if there are other conflicts that arise in the region, we're actually talking to each other and figuring out how to stop the shooting, how to make the region safer, our allies, and everybody else.
6: The comments come after continued strikes over the weekend between Israel and Hezbollah, where at least 20 people have reportedly been killed.
28: Arizona votes.
5: An Arizona appeals court has sided with the Maricopa County Board of Supervisors, granting them a stay request. The board had filed an emergency motion after a Superior Court judge ordered certain election responsibilities restored to the county recorder office run by Justin Heap. This stay delays that. Supervisor Thomas Galvin tells Outspoken with Bruce and Gatos he believes they may have turned the corner in their legal battle with Heap.
2: Now this is a good opportunity for the recorder and the Board of Supervisors to come together and say, okay, let's do a good job and get this primary done.
5: In the wake of the stay issuance, Superior Court Judge Scott Blaney ordered a mediation between the two parties scheduled for today to be vacated. You can catch up on the entire saga between the board and the recorder's office at KTAR.com.
6: Firefighters say they've made great progress on containing the Rock Canyon fire burning in northern Arizona. According to Rock Canyon Public Information Officer Dolores Garcia, she says firefighters are not only battling the flames on the ground, they're up in the air.
3: For areas that are maybe rough, a little bit rougher, or when they can, they'll utilize air tankers with fire retardant or helicopters to deliver water to select areas really quickly.
6: Garcia says it means it's a no drone zone. If they spot drones in the area, all of the aircraft have to stop. And of course, that impacts firefighting efforts.
28: Eyes on Education.
5: Arizona Governor Katie Hobbs signed the state's $18.29 billion budget, which removes millions in education funding for Arizona colleges and high school programs in fiscal year 2027. KTAR education reporter Shira Tanzer is live in the news center with what is missing. Shira?
7: Yeah, the budget did not renew several one-time investments into career development programs, including $1.5 million into dual enrollment and $16 million into the Arizona Promise program, which helps low-income students afford college. Rich Nickel, president and CEO of Education Forward Arizona, says it would be hard for lawmakers to find another way to fund those programs, leaving students without opportunities that could lead to economic growth.
8: Research has shown over and over, if students do enroll in dual enrollment classes, it increases their chances of graduating from high school, of course, but also increases their chances of them of being successful in post-secondary education.
7: Arizona State Colleges also lost $16.3 million in operating funds. Live in the news center, Shira Tanzer, KTAR News.
6: Arizona law enforcement has a new policy when it comes to missing children cases.
9: The changes come with Arizona Governor Katie Hobbs signing SB 1416 into law after it gained bipartisan support in the state legislature. The biggest change comes in the form of mandatory photo submissions by law enforcement to the National Center for Missing and Exploited Children. Lawmakers citing 70% of missing child cases in Arizona don't have photographic references. In a statement, Arizona Missing Child Task Force founder Layla Woodard calling the signing a monumental victory, adding, "This law will save lives and bring children home faster." Brandon King, KTAR News.
28: KTAR News. Focus. focus on homelessness.
5: City of Phoenix facing a second lawsuit over its recently approved parks ordinance.
23: Local organizations Circle the City and Valle del Sol have filed a lawsuit challenging new city rules restricting food sharing and medical treatment in parks. Jared Keenan with the Arizona Center for Law in the Public Interest says the rules changing how individuals can give medical treatment to people experiencing homelessness in parks violates the First Amendment.
10: The First Amendment protects your right to speech, to free speech, but that right doesn't just protect speech and only speech. It also protects activity that is the equivalent of speech.
23: Christian volunteer group St. Herman's Table has also sued the city over that same ordinance. Ballin Overstoles, KTAR News.
5: KTAR has reached out to the city of Phoenix for comment.
6: So if the Strait of Hormuz was to reopen tomorrow, how soon could America's economy recover? Money Monday's next.
5: Right now, here is some traffic for you with John Roller in the Valley Chevy Dealers Traffic Center.
14: All right. Thank you, Jim. We're off to a good start this Monday morning. The first half hour has been relatively quiet, and we're holding steady as we're just past the 535 mark. Eastbound I-10, the only main line showing any slowing. Southbound I-17 from Cactus down to the stack, about 11 minutes. And in the North Valley, we have a little bit of slowing developing through the construction zone. Eastbound 101 Alma Perea Freeway from 43rd to 35th, not bad at all. And if you're going

0: streets, one crash on the board, Dysart and Northern Parkway, and of course, Bullard Avenue. That is the one spot this morning. A little bit of a different feel this morning. Bucky's, their grand opening in less than 30 minutes, and right now there's heavy traffic in that area. So if you don't have to be on Bullard, avoid that area. John Roller, KTAR News.
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14: 5:42 now on Arizona's Morning News with Jim Sharp and LaDonna Harvey. 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
1: Stock futures not doing much in pre-market trading. We are up 100 on the Dow, up 3 on the S&P, 108 on the NASDAQ. 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
14: And at 5:43, this is what you need to know right now. If you have a hankering for some fresh brisket or just need some gas for your road trip, Bucky's has finally opened an Arizona location. KTAR's Colton Trolak is live in Goodyear, and we'll have another report coming up in about 15 minutes.
1: J.D.

0: Vance is not visiting Arizona today. The vice president scheduled to visit Oro Valley near Tucson, but it's unclear if that will be rescheduled. This as the news that Vance is continuing negotiations in Switzerland with Iranian officials.
1: Governor Katie Hobbs signed 72 pieces of legislation last week. Among them was SB 1416, a major overhaul of protocol for cases for missing children. The most significant change, requiring photos of missing children to be submitted to law enforcement. All of our top stories are just 15 minutes away. For more news, go to KTAR.com or the KTAR News app.
0: Now let's go live to the Valley Chevy Dealers Traffic Center for a quick look at the roads, John.
2: Yeah, thank you very much, LaDonna. We've got a car fire northbound Loop 303, the outer loop. This is right near Olive, and fire on the scene, but it is blocking the right lanes. Lean to the left, and it's kicking out a lot of smoke right now, so that is causing slowing all the way back to the Northern Parkway. And speaking of the Northern Parkway, we've got a surface street crash not far from there, right at Dysart Road and the Northern Parkway. John Roller, KTAR News.
1: High today of 110 with a mostly sunny sky, but we could get as hot as 114 before this week is over. 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
0: It's time for a Money Monday on Arizona's Morning News with Evan Taylor, Associate Professor of Economics at Eller College of Management at U of A. Evan, let's start far, far away from home, shall we? The Strait of Hormuz could be open soon. Good news already being reflected in oil prices, and something that could, we hope, avert a severe downturn in the global economy.
1: Yeah, but as the Wall Street Journal points out, the global economy is not home free yet. The Hormuz squeeze disrupted energy supplies in ways that could take months to unwind. So, Evan, if the Strait fully reopens tomorrow, how long does it take until things get normal economically for the U.S.?
3: Months is probably the correct timeline. I mean, maybe even years for some things, because there was quite a bit of infrastructure destroyed, especially a lot of natural gas infrastructure. But that's a little bit less important for the U.S. We've already seen gas prices come down quite a bit from their peak. The national peak was about $4.50. Now they're below four. That's good. We've seen them come down in Arizona. They're still not where they were, of course, from before the war, where they were like about a little over $3. So they will continue to come down, assuming everything sort of goes smoothly in the opening of the Strait of Hormuz. So that's going to be relief for consumers, for businesses. That's all very good news.
0: I don't want to get too much into the weeds, but I was reading articles over the weekend about helium and how important it is.
1: This is how she spends her weekends.
0: I know. I'm such a weirdo. Just know this now. So helium, I mean, I think of it as something that you make funny voices with.
1: Right, right.
0: But data chips, chip centers need it. And helium, 30% of the helium goes through the Strait of Hormuz. Is this going to affect our economy here?
3: I mean, there's so many things like helium. Fertilizer was another big one where a lot of it was produced and shipped through the Strait of Hormuz. This is all good news for supply chains and getting these raw materials like helium here. There's oil is sort of the most salient thing that we see every day, because you go to the gas station and you see those prices and they're crazy high. But there's lots of other goods like helium that are sort of less salient, and we don't sort of notice unless we're reading articles about it on the weekend.
1: This might be why I didn't get a Father's Day.
0: I believe I've been smacked down.
3: I spend my weekend doing similar things.
1: So. You guys have thrown yourselves down the stairs on this one.
0: True. Yeah.
1: So the May jobs report for the state of Arizona was just released. It contains some good news, some bad news, in my opinion. Well, maybe you can help us sort through this, because we had Arizona's economy adding 16,000 jobs since May of last year, yet the unemployment rate went up to 4.8%. And while you're explaining how that can happen, can you also explain this dramatic drop that we saw in our state's labor force? Almost 50,000 workers left the workforce during the last year.
3: Yeah, so all of that is a bit contradictory. So I, the first thing with the labor force participation, you know, that has really happened even more over the last, say, you know, 4 months, like the beginning of 2026. So it's not really clear to me at all sort of why the labor force participation in Arizona is dropping. But it does appear to be, and that's a fairly significant drop. As for the unemployment rate, yeah, we've seen this in Arizona that's sort of ticked slightly above the national average, which is 4.3. Again, you know, that's not a huge difference from the national average, and it's also not clear whether that's going to continue, or maybe that's just sort of a something that's happened over the last couple months that hopefully the data gets better and the labor market gets a little better. But yeah, it does look like the Arizona labor market, for whatever reason, is a little bit softer than it is nationally, but sort of just a little bit. So it doesn't appear to be terrible by any means, but you know, a 4.8 unemployment rate is still sort of decent, but not, you know, could be better, could be worse. And, you know, hopefully it gets better.
0: Economist Evan Taylor from U of A, really quickly, are we still kind of in that no fire, no hire market that we've been in for a while?
3: Yeah, very much so. Okay. Yeah. You know, I've looked at, you know, hiring is still pretty slow. Openings are still pretty slow, but you know, we're not seeing large layoffs. You know, there's obviously been some mass layoffs in like the tech sector, and you know, you read about those in the news, but that hasn't really hit the broader economy yet. But yeah, we're still in this sort of, it's been a little bit of a weird labor market over the last couple of years, where there hasn't been a lot of layoffs, but there also hasn't been a lot of hiring. And yeah, so you know, that it's sort of a mixed bag in terms of the labor market.
0: Gotcha. Okay.
1: All right. Thank you so much. Econ Professor Evan Taylor there from the Eller College of Management at the University of Arizona. And I wonder, you know, that labor force participation going down. I mean, the older Gen Xers are now approaching retirement age. I wonder if a lot of people just kind of retired in the first 4 months here in Arizona.
0: Could be.
1: That's why we lost 50,000 members of our workforce.
0: Which is good if you're trying to come up, because college age kids are having a tough time getting a job.
1: Yeah, that's true.
0: Coming up in just a few moments, a wife is saved by her husband. We'll explain.
1: Right now, let's see what's happening on the roads. Here's John Roller in the Valley Chevy Dealers Traffic Center.
2: All right. Right now, the heaviest slowing is not due to a crash. It's due to a car fire. And you're only getting by in the far left lanes if you are headed northbound on the outer loop, the loop 303. Right near Olive, work your way to the left. Fire still on the scene. Looks to be, as far as the fire, it is out, but it is still kicking up some smoke. And there is a curiosity factor. Other than that, we do have a crash, one surface street crash, Dysart and the Northern Parkway. 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
1: 110, the expected high today, but it's going to get even hotter. 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
15: 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Ian Schwartz joins us with the lowdown, including how good the brisket is. 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
0: Just ask some of the World Cup visitors. They'll tell you all about it. It is 5:55. Good morning. Thank you for joining us here on Arizona's Morning News. A Mesa couple is rebuilding after a fire.
16: Just after 9 Wednesday night near 78th Street and Baseline Road in Mesa, Patrick Burney says someone pounded on his door, telling him his truck was on fire. He grabbed a hose and tried to stop the flames, but strong winds quickly spread the fire to the front of the home, with his wife still inside.
17: You understand, my wife and pets are in the house, and they looked at each other and kind of said, "What? Wait, what?" And I was like, "Nope, I'm gone," and I ran into the house.
16: As the fire grew, police officers and firefighters rushed to the scene. Some of that was captured on body camera.
17: It's frustrating. It is just property, and you can always get it back.
16: Bernie says he and his wife made it out safely. Now they're focused on what comes next.
0: That's Adam Shumes with our TV partners at ABC 15.
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2: All right, we still have leftover slowing. Northbound 303, the outer loop. That's where we've got a car fire. Fire mopping up from this car fire. Lean to the left to get around that. They are still blocking the right lanes. And one surface street crash not far from there in Goodyear as well. Dysart and Northern Parkway. Traffic is brought to you by Southwest Gas. John Roller, KTAR News.
0: Sunny today with a high of 110. Extreme heat watch in effect from Wednesday, 10 a.m. until Thursday, 8 p.m. Triple digit heat, zero stress. 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
1: Coming up on Arizona's Morning News at 6. If you don't know what the heck a Buc-ee's is after this morning, it will be impossible for you to not know.
0: Right now, it's Mitch Fereldis from the Parker & Sons Heating, Cooling, Plumbing, and Electrical Sports Desk.
8: With the NBA offseason underway, the Phoenix Suns got the ball rolling over the weekend. Reports say they have re-signed guards Colin Gillespie and Jordan Goodwin to multi-year deals. Gillespie and Goodwin both served pivotal roles on last year's squad. And on the course, Wyndham Clark's early tournament lead held through the final round of the U.S. Open. Clark claimed his second U.S. Open title, finishing 4 under par. That's sports. Mitch Fereldis, KTAR News.
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1: Good morning. It is 6 o'clock. Progress being made between the U.S. and Iran. I'm Jim Sharp.
0: I'm LaDonna Harvey. That's our top story. Vice President J.D. Vance at a press conference this morning says progress was made in peace talks with Iran and that technical teams will continue to talk on several major issues over the next 60 days.
27: I think it's important for all of us to appreciate how much was done. But honestly, there is still a lot to do as we continue to make progress on the nuclear talks, on the economic talks, as we continue to demine the straits and ensure that that flow of traffic continues to pick back up.
0: Again, that's J.D. Vance. The vice president also confirmed that Iran has agreed to invite International Atomic Energy Agency inspectors into the country to ensure that that country never has a nuclear weapon.
1: Coming up on Arizona's Morning News, it's open. Finally, the Buc-ee's in Goodyear will take you live there. Plus,
28: Arizona's colleges and education development programs are getting less funding this year due to cuts in the state budget. I'm Shira Tanzer.
29: A University of Arizona report shows $550 million were generated by Arizona parks and trails in 2025. I'm Brandon King.
1: Right now, let's check in with John Roller. He's in the Valley Chevy Dealers Traffic Center.
2: All right. Yeah, you're right. Doors opened just minutes ago, and I'm looking at a drone shot of folks making their way into the brand new Buc-ee's this morning, and that means we've already got a slowdown if you are coming eastbound on the I-10 back to the Estrella Parkway. Of course, if you are going south on Bullard Avenue right in front of the Buc-ee's, Goodyear Police taking you southbound all the way to Lower Buckeye Parkway and then turning you around and heading you northbound. And Lower Buckeye Parkway is south of Yuma, so you turn around and head north back up to the I-10. Very busy spot this time of morning. Car fire, northbound Loop 303, right near Olive Avenue. Lean to the left to get around that, and also have a crash at Dysart and the Northern Parkway. 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
3: Triple digits are back in a big way. Expect mostly sunny skies today with a high right at 110. And the 110s are staying around all week with lows in the low to mid 80s. I'm ABC 15 meteorologist Jorge Torres.
0: Right now it's 74 in Peoria, 72 in Buckeye. It's 6:03.
1: The lightning-caused Rock Canyon fire still burning in northern Arizona near the Utah border.
4: Dolores Garcia, public information officer with the Rock Canyon fire, says if you are planning on visiting the area, you should keep some things in mind. She says that State Route 89A does not currently have restrictions in this area, but...
6: We just ask that folks use caution through that area because that is the main thoroughfare for some of the firefighter vehicles.
4: Garcia adds, along with firefighters on the ground, there are some in the air, which means...
6: It's a no drone zone. You may want to get those cool photographs from your fancy drone, but that could possibly impede firefighting efforts. If we see a drone, we have to stop all aircraft in the area.
4: Elizabeth Klein, KTAR News.
26: Eyes on Education.
0: Arizona's 2027 state budget eliminates millions in education funding, including 16.3 from state universities. KTAR education reporter Shira Tanzer is live with what impacts those cuts could have.
28: Yeah, LaDonna, the budget cuts $16.3 million from state universities, with ASU losing $8 million, Northern Arizona University losing $2.6 million, and U of A losing $5.7 million. Rich Nickel, president and CEO of Education Forward Arizona, says without the additional funding used for operating support, the universities will have to backfill that money by potentially raising tuition or fees.
7: You know, they are one of, if not the most important engine of talent development and creation, research, innovation, economic growth. And this is someplace where we should be investing more, not less.
28: The budget does fund free school meals, $37 million for low-income school funding, and $183 million for school facilities. Live in the news center, Shira Tanzer, KTAR News.
1: Despite dropping 4% in attendance in the past 5 years, a report shows Arizona State Parks and Trails are big business in our state.
29: A cooperative extension study by the University of Arizona showed $555 million in 2025 economic contributions from state parks and trails. It amounts to roughly $273 million in the state's GDP. Mojave County accounted for the most overall, $92 million in sales impact and $39 million in GDP, with Coconino and Yavapai counties also generating more than $50 million each. Additionally, the report showed that nearly 3,000 jobs were created by state parks and that more than a third of park attendance last year came from out-of-state visitors, with those visitors spending nearly $30 more on average than they did in 2020. Brandon King, KTAR News.
0: He came for the World Cup. He's staying for the Buckeyes.
9: And the toilets, I have to admit it, but they are nicer than my apartment. You could eat the brisket off the floor in the bathroom. It's cleaner than the hospital. So I have failed. I came to judge and I stayed for the snacks.
0: Indeed he did. And now is your chance to see if you can stay for the snacks. Colton Krolak is live at Arizona's first Buckeyes.
10: Yeah, as you can see, guys, it's a little busy here. We got tons of people. Hold on, I'm trying to scoot this around here. Just absolute insanity going on behind me. Just people chanting, people rushing the barbecue line. I mean, we got hundreds of, if not thousands of people just inside right now. So it's people very excited. Spoke to a few that got here at 9:30. Really since, and it does not look like there's any slowdown of people coming in either. So reporting in Goodyear, back to you guys.
0: Colton did not get run over by the crowd, just so you know.
1: Yeah, we'll talk a little bit more in depth with Colton here in about 5 or so minutes. Three people have died in recent weeks from apparent heat-related illnesses while hiking trails within the inner rim of the Grand Canyon. National Park Service has issued a warning encouraging hikers to avoid inner rim trails during the hottest hours of the day. That would be from 10 a.m. to 4 p.m. when temperatures can reach up to 109 degrees, even in the shade.
26: 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Focus on homelessness.
5: everything that the city is concerned about is not solved by criminalizing this conduct.
0: Local organizations Circle the City and Valle del Sol have filed a lawsuit challenging new City of Phoenix rules restricting food sharing and medical treatment in parks. Christian volunteer group St. Herman's Table has also sued the city over restrictions on food sharing events. KTAR has reached out to the City of Phoenix for comment.
1: All right, let's head over to the Valley Chevy Dealers Traffic Center and check in right now with John Roller.
2: Right, eastbound I-10 right at the Estrella Parkway. We are seeing a spot of slow and go there right up to Bullard Avenue. And, of course, we all know what's going on south of the I-10 on Bullard Avenue, the grand opening of Buc-ee's this morning. And, yeah, people are making their way inside the store. The parking lot is full. So if you are coming southbound, Goodyear Police will take you southbound to Lower Buckeye Parkway and then turn you around and head you north, north of Yuma there. Into the Buc-ee's, may not find a parking spot, but you can give it a shot as well. That's it for the Valley Main Lines. North Valley, you're looking very good. Southbound 17 at the North Stack to the eastbound 101 Pima Freeway, and one other surface street crash this morning at Dysart Road and Northern Parkway. John Roller, KTAR News.
0: We have an extreme heat watch that's in effect from Wednesday until Thursday. Right now, we're looking at a high of 110 around most of the valley. 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
1: It is 6:12 now on Arizona's Morning News with Jim Sharp and LaDonna Harvey. And from the KTAR Business Center, Deep Look Medical, a Scottsdale-based medical tech startup, has developed new AI software that visualizes soft tumor lesions that are often invisible on traditional scans. The program, called DL Precise, has already been installed in dozens of hospital systems nationwide.
0: Well, the markets have been rather unresponsive since we heard the latest on the Iran deal. We're up 70 on the Dow, 5 on the S&P, 138 on the NASDAQ. For more money news, go to KTAR.com's Business Center.
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1: At 6:13, this is what you need to know right now. Arizona's first Buc-ee's is open for business in Goodyear. It's a global phenomenon, and it's on the Bullard Avenue exit just off I-10. Our own Colton Krolak is going to have a live report for us coming up in just a moment.
0: Vice President J.D. Vance says peace talks with Iran have created a good foundation for a successful final deal. He did note that Iran's team threatened to walk out of the talks, but he defended social media posts by the president that had caused offense.
1: The Utah judge overseeing the murder case in Charlie Kirk's killing says he will rule today whether prosecutors could face sanctions for comments to the media. Lawyers for defendant Tyler Robinson have asked Judge Tony Graff to block the death penalty in the case. All of our top stories are just 15 minutes away. For more news, go to KTAR.com or the KTAR News app.
0: Right now, let's go to the roads in the Valley Chevy Dealers Traffic Center.
2: All right, the heaviest slowing still is all from that car fire on the outer loop, northbound 303. This happened right near Olive, and fire is on the scene. This fire is still smoking, belching out some smoke there. Lean to the left to get around that, and that's backing you up back to northern as you head northbound past the Northern Parkway. Not far from there, had a crash at Dysart Road in the Northern Parkway. That looks to be in the clearing stages. And not surprisingly, Bullard Avenue, south of the I-10, you've got slowing and a special event traffic direction from the Goodyear Police Department right in front of the grand opening of the Buc-ee's this morning. There is heavy slowing in that area. 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
0: We're looking for sunny skies and a high of 110 today, climbing to 114 by Thursday. 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

0: Yes, people write songs about a glorified truck stop and they put them on the internet. And they also love Buc-ee's so much, some people lined up more than 12 hours before the first Buc-ee's in Arizona opened. That happened just 15 minutes ago, and KTAR's Colton Krolak was there to see the insanity and joins us now.
1: So, Colton, any injuries? Are you okay?
2: No, I almost got ran over by a service dog, though. A lot of people like hitting the tripod because I am in the way. Not their fault, my fault completely. But it's still insanity here. I mean, it has not slowed down. There's just been a steady flow of people. I mean, there's hundreds of people. Right now, I'm looking at two people dressed in beaver costumes. So hopefully they come around and you guys can see that. But just hear the chanting behind me. It's just been nuts so far.
0: So what's the biggest initial draw? Is it the brisket? Is it the beaver nuggets? Is it just the entire experience?
2: Yeah. So far, one of the people I spoke to, they really wanted to see, really wanted to get the brisket because they've been to the one in Texas, really wanted to hear for the brisket. I spoke to one gentleman who was the very first person to buy anything in the Buc-ee's. He just wanted to be the first to buy anything, bottle of 5-hour energy drink, just to say he was the first. He was actually a truck driver that's always wanted to go to a Buc-ee's, and he drove 6.5 hours because normally he's driving and they don't allow trucks, I guess, in their parking lots, the big rigs. So he drove 6.5 hours because I guess he had the day off or something, but he just wanted to be here, and he ended up being the very first person to buy anything here.
0: So I guess I misunderstand Buc-ee's. I call it a glorified truck stop, and they don't even allow trucks there.
2: Yeah, that was what was confusing me too, because I always thought they allowed big rigs, but he said maybe it's just because he's always on the move, but he said they don't allow trucks in these specific Buc-ee's parking lots, at least his type of truck, so he wanted to make sure to be able to come to this one.
1: So it's a truck stop, but you're not allowed to stop there if you have a truck, essentially. I have been told that the bathrooms are amazing. Have you been able to go to the bathroom yet?
2: I have not. I don't know if there's a line or not, because basically everything is line at this point. So we're going to have to wait and see on that one. Maybe come back another day.
0: Well, so what I understand is that guy who was first in line, the guy who bought the energy drink, he actually got there before 4 o'clock yesterday, I think it was. Before 4 or before 5, something like that.
2: Yeah, I didn't get a chance to ask him, but the people I spoke to earlier, they had told me they've been here since 9:30, and they were probably like the 50th person in line. Mm. So before that, I mean, he must have been here all night long just waiting.
1: All of that for a monster. I mean, I'm at least going to get some ribs or something.
2: It's that small.
0: Oh, wow. Okay.
2: Well, he's still here, but he's wanted to have the first purchase. So he ran up, bought a 5-hour energy. Now he's walking around.
0: Oh, because it's right there it's right there at the counter. It's right there in the checkout line. Gotcha. Okay.
2: First purchase.
0: So, I see.
1: So
0: all right.
1: Are people there for the experience? Or are they there for the food and the drinks? Or all?
2: I think it's the experience mainly. You know, I spoke to those couple of kids earlier who walked 3 miles to come here because their car was broken down, just because they wanted to say that they did it. They wanted the fun experience. I think there are a lot of people that are interested in the swag, all the shirts. I don't think it's mainly about the food right now, just because there's so many things to go and see and do, but they have a whole buffet and that line is packed as well. So I think people are just wanting to try stuff, get some shirts, prove that they were here, and just see what Buc-ee's is all about.
0: I imagine a lot of these people are from other places. I'm not saying they drove all the way from these other places to be at this Buc-ee's, but they lived other places where there was a Buc-ee's, and now that they're excuse me, in Arizona, they're super excited.
3: Are you having fun yet?
2: You know, that a few of the people I spoke to, yes, they've been to places either driving, they passed through one, realized how cool it was, and they live here, and now they're excited that we have one.
0: Gotcha.
2: There's been some that have never been to a Buc-ee's, but they're excited about all the hype. So I think it's a good mix of a bunch of different types of people. One woman I spoke to, she lives in Goodyear, so she passes by the site every day, and you know, it's just kind of the culmination of seeing this be built up and now wanting to see the fruits of that labor. So it is a little bit of a mix of everything.
1: Well, I'm going to need you to pick up some brisket. I am originally from Texas, and I need a sample so that I may judge. And I will judge.
2: Okay. I might have to do the rest of my lives in line then for it, because it's packed over there right now.
0: Yeah, I'll just take a 5-hour energy drink. That's fine for me, Colton.
2: There you go.
0: All right,
1: Colton, I'm going to have some meat.
0: Intrepid, brave reporter Colton Krolak live at the Buc-ee's off of Bullard and I-10 in Goodyear. We'll be checking in with him again. And maybe we'll play some more Buc-ee related songs too.
1: Oh, that's fabulous.
0: Okay.
1: Because that one was good.
0: We want people to keep listening, so maybe I shouldn't say that.
1: I know. Yeah. Coming up in moments, what you need to know ahead of 4th of July, new fireworks rules in Phoenix.
0: Oh, yeah. Okay. Yeah, that's very important, right? How about don't set them off for 6 days in advance just because it's like 2 p.m, let's blow something up.
1: And can we not do it at midnight?
0: Yeah. All right. Maybe. Okay. Here's John Roller now in the Valley Chevy Dealers Traffic Center.
4: I'll tell you, taking a look at the crowds inside of the Buc-ee's, you think the Stones were opening up for Buc-ee's this morning. It is packed, and Bullard Road not looking too bad. If you are interested in trying to get into the Buc-ee's this morning, Goodyear Police directing you on southbound Bullard Road, south of Yuma Road there to the lower Buckeye Parkway. Then they're turning you around and heading you north. Just took a drone shot, and doesn't look too bad, but there is a curiosity factor. And then the heaviest slowing is still from that car fire, northbound Loop 303. The outer loop, another fire unit showing up on scene to get this fire completely out. But lean to the left, that is still blocking the right lanes, and a crash clearing Dysart and Northern Parkway. John Roller, KTAR News.
1: Sunny with a high of 110 today. Extreme heat watch goes into effect Wednesday at 10 a.m. until Thursday at 8 p.m. Triple digit heat, zero stress. 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
0: 6:25 now on Arizona's Morning News with Jim Sharp and LaDonna Harvey. And the city of Phoenix has strict new fireworks ordinance ahead of the 4th of July holiday. No fireworks will be allowed on any city-owned property, public park, or within 1 mile of mountain preserves. Phoenix Police Lieutenant Brian Rimza tells the Valley Watch podcast on KTAR.com that if you violate the new ordinance, you could face up to a $2,500 fine. And
15: there's the possibility of a criminal charge, which would be a class one misdemeanor that could land you jail time or probation and additional fine.
0: You can learn more about the new fireworks restrictions at phoenix.gov/celebrate safely.
1: 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John Roller is live in the Valley Chevy Dealers Traffic Center.
4: All right. Thank you very much. Looks like we have a new crash coming in on the 10 right at Queen Creek Parkway there. It looks to be at the overpass there. The westbound 10 coming into downtown still looking pretty good on your way in. Once you're past the 202s, you are good to go right through the Broadway curve over to the split. Southbound 101, a little bit of slowing at the Alafria there at the transition ramp to the eastbound I-10. But the eastbound I-10 has not been bad at all this morning. Still have some heavy slowing on the outer loop, the loop 303. Had an earlier car fire. Fire still on the scene. The fire's out, but lean to the left, and you've got stop and go slowing as you make your way northbound right at Northern. 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Our bonus cash bonanza is on right now at Earnhardt Hyundai North Scottsdale. 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John Roller, KTAR News.
0: Mostly sunny today with a high of 110. We're going to get hotter than that, though. Maybe as hot as 114 before the end of the week. Yeah, and an extreme heat watch in effect starting on Wednesday morning. 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
1: Coming up at 6:30 on Arizona's Morning News, it's Beaver Fever in the Valley. See what I did there?
0: I did. It's time now for Mitch Varela's to join us from the Parker & Sons Heating, Cooling, Plumbing, and Electrical Sports Desk.
16: The weekend did not go well for the Diamondbacks. They lost three key players to the injured list and lost their series with the Twins at Chase Field. They've lost back-to-back now after yesterday's 4-2 loss. Now the Snakes are on the road, getting ready for the first of a four-game series against the St. Louis Cardinals. Merrill Kelly starts things on the mound. First pitch is at 4:45 over on Arizona Sports 98.7 FM. 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Mitch Vareldis, KTAR News.
17: 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It's 102 degrees outside, and your AC just quit. 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
1: Good morning. It is 6:30. It's the siren song of the beaver in the valley today. I'm LaDonna Harvey.
0: And I'm Jim Sharp. That just sounds weird. It's our top story. A Frenchman, have you seen this video? Came to America for the World Cup and then discovered Buc-ee's.
20: I have a problem. I wanted to hate it. I wanted to be the superior Frenchman snob. But then I ate the beaver nuggets. I don't know what is in them. I think it's sugar, butter, and pure methamphetamine. I ate one, then I had the whole bag in the parking lot like a wild animal.
0: Now, you have the chance to see if you too can have beaver nuggets like a wild animal. Colton Krolak is live at the first Arizona Buc-ee's in Goodyear.
23: Yeah, guys, just absolutely crazy here so far this morning. People have been lining up since the earliest I heard was 9:30 last night. But just hundreds upon hundreds of people coming in, wanting to be the first ones to experience this Buc-ee's here in Goodyear. Doors opened at 6 a.m. Absolutely still crazy inside. Doesn't look like there's really a line anymore of people waiting up at the door, but traffic around here obviously very crazy. But people very excited. Spoke with a first person to buy anything here. He bought a five-hour energy drink just to say he was the first one to purchase anything here at this Buc-ee's, but just really high excitement level all around. So reporting in Goodyear, Colton Krolak, KTAR News.
1: Thanks, Colton. Thanks, Colton. I appreciate him getting out there and having a tough day. And I hope he gets stacks. That's all I hope.
0: Okay.
1: All right, where we are with the Iran deal is coming up on Arizona's Morning News. Plus,
24: two local organizations now suing the city of Phoenix over restrictions on park use. I'm Ballin Overstoles.
1: Right now, we go to John Roller in the Valley Chevy Dealers Traffic Center.
4: All right, thank you very much. Just to follow up with Colton's report, we had that initial rush on the southbound side of Bullard Avenue and just saw a drone shot. It looks like the traffic is easing up a bit if you are coming off the eastbound I-10 there at Bullard Avenue. Still looks like the parking lot is full, however. So we do have heavy crowds in that area. Avoid Bullard Avenue if you don't have a chance to get into the Buc-ee's today. Other than that, the heaviest slowing still from this car fire, northbound loop 303, right at Olive Avenue. Fire is on the scene, and they are looking this car fire over. It is out, but still blocking the right lanes. Lean to the left to get around that. East Valley, you are quiet. We do have one crash at the overpass, Queen Creek Boulevard, and the I-10 at the overpass. John Roller, KTAR News.
25: The 110s are back in the valley and sticking around all week. Mostly sunny skies today with a high of 110 and overnight lows holding in the low to mid 80s. I'm ABC 15 meteorologist Jorge Torres.
0: At 6:33, it's 78 degrees in the town where I think they should have put Buc-ee's. Buckeye.
1: It would make a certain amount of sense. At a press conference in Switzerland this morning, the vice president says progress has been made in the peace talks with Iran. J.D. Vance said one objective was to set up a mechanism to address conflict in the entire region.
26: If Hezbollah fires at Israel or if Israel responds, if there are other conflicts that arise in the region, we're actually talking to each other and figuring out how to stop the shooting, how to make the region safer, our allies, and everybody else.
1: Those comments came after continued strikes over the weekend between Israel and Hezbollah, where at least 20 people were reportedly killed.
3: Eyes on Education.
0: When Arizona Governor Katie Hobbs signed the state's $18.29 billion budget, millions in education funding for Arizona colleges and high school programs was removed for fiscal year 2027. KTAR education reporter Shira Tanzer is live in the news center with what's missing.
27: Yeah, Jim, the budget did not renew several one-time investments into career development programs, including $1.5 million into dual enrollment and $16 million into the Arizona Promise program, which helps low-income students afford college. Rich Nickel, president and CEO of Education Forward Arizona, says it would be hard for lawmakers to find another way to fund the programs, leaving students without opportunities that could lead to economic growth.
5: Research has shown over and over, if students do enroll in dual enrollment classes, it increases their chances of graduating from high school, of course, but also increases their chances then of being successful in post-secondary education.
27: Arizona State Colleges also lost $16.3 million in operation funding. Live in the news center, Shira Tanzer, KTAR News.
1: Speaking of new legislation, Governor Katie Hobbs signed 72 pieces last week, including a major overhaul for missing child cases.
6: After being proposed by State Republican Rep. Shauna Bullock and gaining bipartisan support in the legislature, Governor Hobbs signed SB 1416 into law. It requires law enforcement agencies to submit photographs of missing children to the National Center for Missing and Exploited Children, which roughly 70% of missing child cases are processed without. It also requires police departments to post immediate social media updates and distribute information to local media outlets when a missing child report is established, and it requires training every 2 years on the new policy for officers involved with any missing child cases. Brandon King, KTAR News.
3: Arizona votes.
0: A stay has been granted by an Arizona Court of Appeals to the Maricopa County Board of Supervisors. It delays the return of the election's responsibilities back to the recorder's office until after the upcoming primary election. Here's Supervisor Thomas Galvin talking on Outspoken with Bruce and Gatos.
7: There's a lot of logistical stickiness that would happen. People wouldn't know what to do or where to go where. The Court of Appeals agreed, and they said, yeah, the Board of Supervisors has a good point here. Justin Heap does not have a good point. So they're going to have the trial, but it's going to take place after the primary.
0: You can catch up on the entire saga between the Board of Supervisors and the recorder's office at KTAR.com.
3: KTAR News. Focus on homelessness.
1: Phoenix faces a second lawsuit over its recently approved parks ordinance.
24: Local organizations Circle the City and Valle del Sol have filed the lawsuit challenging new city rules restricting food sharing and medical treatment in parks. Jared Keenan with the Arizona Center for Law in the Public Interest says the rules changing how individuals can give medical treatment to people experiencing homelessness in parks violates the First Amendment.
8: The First Amendment protects your right to speech, to free speech, but that right doesn't just protect speech and only speech. It also protects activity that is the equivalent of speech.
24: Christian volunteer group St. Herman's Table has also sued the city over that same ordinance. Ballin Overstoles, KTAR News.
1: KTAR has reached out to the city of Phoenix for comment.
0: Coming up, if the Strait of Hormuz reopens tomorrow, how soon could America's economy recover? Money Monday is next, when we'll also talk about Arizona's employment situation.
1: First, though, let's go to the roads live in the Valley Chevy Dealers Traffic Center.
4: All right, and the one hang-up that we've had this morning is all due to a car fire northbound 303, the outer loop just north of the Northern Parkway, right at Olive, and now we have three fire units on the scene to fully put this car fire out. It may be an electric vehicle, and that's what's causing the extra units to pay attention to this. But nevertheless, if you are headed northbound, you've got heavy slowing all the way up to Northern Avenue. Lean to the left to get around that. Right now, we've got about 3 miles of slowing as you head northbound on the 303. And in the South Valley, we've got a crash right at the I-10 overpass at Queen Creek Boulevard. 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
6: 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I'm LaDonna Harvey along with Jim Sharp from the KTAR Business Center. Deep Look Medical, a Scottsdale-based medical tech startup, has developed some new AI software to visualize soft tumor lesions that are often invisible on a traditional scan. It's called DL Precise and has been installed in dozens of hospital systems nationwide.
7: Take a look at the numbers on Wall Street here at the opening bell. The NASDAQ is flat for the most part. The S&P is up about 14 points. And the Dow's up 221 points, not quite a half a percent gain. For more money news, visit the Business Center at KTAR.com.
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6: At 6:42, these are the stories that you need to know right now. If you have a hankering for some fresh brisket, maybe some biscuits or gas for your road trip, Bucky's has finally opened an Arizona location. Our own Colton Krolak is there, and he's been bringing us live reports all morning from the chaos, and it is chaos.
7: Yes, it is. Vice President J.D. Vance says the peace talks with Iran have created a, quote, good foundation for a successful final deal to end that war that began at the end of February.
6: Governor Katie Hobbs assigned 72 pieces of legislation, among them SB 14-16. It's a major overhaul of protocol for cases of missing children. Most significant change, requiring photos of missing kids to be submitted to law enforcement. All of our top stories are just 15 minutes away. For more news, go to KTAR.com or the KTAR.

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1: And here's John Roller live from the Valley Chevy Dealers Traffic Center.
2: All right, firefighters still working to clear this car fire that really is starting to back things up as the morning drive starts to unfold. This is on the northbound 303, the outer loop, out near the Northern Parkway, right near Olive. This is still blocking right lanes. Multiple fire units are on the scene. Lean to the left to get around that, and a little further north, we are starting to see some slowing on the eastbound 303. Right at 43rd Avenue north at the TSMC construction site there as you make your way over to the I-17. And in the South Valley, we've got a crash at the overpass. Queen Creek Boulevard right at the I-10. Again, that's at the overpass. John Roller, KTAR News.
1: Mostly sunny today with a high of 110. 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
0: It's time for a Money Monday on Arizona's Morning News with Evan Taylor, Associate Professor of Economics at Eller College of Management at U of A. Evan, let's start far, far away from home, shall we? The Strait of Hormuz could be open soon. Good news already being reflected in oil prices and something that could, we hope, avert a severe downturn in the global economy.
1: Yeah, but as the Wall Street Journal points out, the global economy is not home free yet. The Hormuz squeeze disrupted energy supplies in ways that could take months to unwind. So, Evan, if the Strait fully reopens tomorrow, how long does it take until things get normal economically for the U.S.?
3: Months is probably the correct timeline. I mean, maybe even years for some things, because there was quite a bit of infrastructure destroyed, especially a lot of natural gas infrastructure. But that's a little bit less important for the U.S. We've already seen gas prices come down quite a bit from their peak. The national peak was about $4.50. Now they're below $4. You know, that's good. We've seen them come down in Arizona. They're still not where they were, of course, from before the war, where they were like about a little over $3. So they will continue to come down, assuming everything sort of goes smoothly in the opening of the Strait of Hormuz. So that's going to be relief for consumers, for businesses. That's all very good news.
0: I don't want to get too much into the weeds, but I was reading articles over the weekend about helium and how important it is.
1: This is how she spends her weekends.
0: I know. I'm such a weirdo. Just know this now. So helium, I mean, I think of it as something that you make funny voices with.
1: Right.
0: But data chip centers need it. And helium, 30% of the helium goes through the Strait of Hormuz. Is this going to affect our economy here?
3: I mean, there's so many things like helium. Fertilizer was another big one where a lot of it was produced and shipped through the Strait of Hormuz. This is all good news for supply chains and getting these raw materials like helium here. There's oil is sort of the most salient thing that we see every day, because you go to the gas station and you see those prices and they're crazy high. But there's lots of other goods like helium that are sort of less salient, and we don't sort of notice unless we're reading articles about it on the weekend.
1: This might be why I didn't get a Father's Day balloon.
0: I've been smacked down.
3: I spend my weekend doing similar things.
1: So. You guys have thrown yourselves down the stairs on this one.
0: True.
1: So the May jobs report for the state of Arizona was just released. It contains some good news, some bad news, in my opinion. Well, maybe you can help us sort through this, because we had Arizona's economy adding 16,000 jobs since May of last year, yet the unemployment rate went up to 4.8%. And while you're explaining how that can happen, can you also explain this dramatic drop that we saw in our state's labor force? Almost 50,000 workers left the workforce during the last year.
3: Yeah, so all of that is a bit contradictory. So the first thing with the labor force participation, that has really happened even more over the last, say, 4 months, like the beginning of 2026. So it's not really clear to me at all sort of why the labor force participation in Arizona is dropping. But it does appear to be, and that's a fairly significant drop. As for the unemployment rate, yeah, we've seen this in Arizona that's sort of ticked slightly above the national average, which is 4.3. Again, you know, that's not a huge difference from the national average. And it's also not clear whether that's going to continue, or maybe that's just sort of something that's happened over the last couple months that hopefully the data gets better and the labor market gets a little better. But yeah, it does look like the Arizona labor market, for whatever reason, is a little bit softer than it is nationally, but sort of just a little bit. So it doesn't appear to be terrible by any means, but you know, a 4.8 unemployment rate is still sort of decent, but not. It, you know, could be better, could be worse. And, you know, hopefully it gets better.
0: Economist Evan Taylor from U of A, really quickly, are we still kind of in that no fire, no hire market that we've been in for a while?
3: Yeah, very much so. Okay. Yeah. You know, I've looked at, you know, hiring is still pretty slow. Openings are still pretty slow, but you know, we're not seeing, large layoffs. You know, there's obviously been some mass layoffs in like the tech sector. And, you know, you read about those in the news, but that hasn't really hit the broader economy, yet. But yeah, we're still in this sort of, it's been a little bit of a weird labor market over the last couple of years where, there hasn't been a lot of layoffs, but there also hasn't been a lot of hiring, and yeah, so you know, that it's sort of a mixed bag in terms of the labor market.
1: That's why I'm so glad we have you, Evan Taylor, there, professor of economics at the University of Arizona. He's actually at the Eller College of Management at the University of Arizona, and. What do you say is like the last 4 months or so where he believes most people have left the labor force, about 50,000 Arizonans.
0: Right.
1: Is that people retiring?
0: Retiring? I know. I want more information.
1: Yeah.
0: I feel we must study this.
1: Yeah.
0: Coming up in moments, a moody golfer wins one. The fans were definitely not on his side.
1: Here now is John Roller, who can be a bit of a moody golfer, but that's just anybody who golfs, you turn moody, right?
0: You should see him swinging in the hallways.
1: He's in the Valley Chevy Dealers Traffic Center.
2: Hey, it's a lifelong passion. I'll tell you, one day it's good, one day it's bad. You got to keep working at it. The fire department still working to clear this car fire on the outer loop, the northbound 303 right at Olive Avenue. This fire broke out about an hour ago, and fire units are still trying to stabilize this fire, and they've got you off to the left lane. So as you head northbound, heads up for that. We do have a little slowing on the eastbound loop 303, the outer loop from 43rd Avenue over to the I-10. And one other crash south of the valley. This is right at Queen Creek Boulevard and the overpass there at the I-10. John Roller, KTAR News.
0: Sunny today, actually sunny all week, with a high of 110. We should be climbing up to 114 and in heat watch territory Wednesday and Thursday. 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
1: 6:56 now on Arizona's Morning News with Jim Sharp and LaDonna Harvey. And Wyndham Clark is a two-time U.S. Open champion. However, had to overcome heckling fans because of his previous behavior to get there.
10: In what he called a moment of rage at last year's U.S. Open, he damaged two historic lockers at the Oakmont Country Club and got banned from playing there. A month earlier, he threw his club during another tournament, missing a worker by only a few feet. Fans voicing their disapproval yesterday, cheering when Clark's shots went wide. Multiple fans were reportedly ejected for heckling.
1: That's ABC's Hannah Bataa.
0: You know how people say they don't like drama? Mm-hmm. Hello.
1: Yeah, right?
0: Yeah, yeah. Little drama there. Mm-hmm. Let's go live to the Valley Chevy Dealers Traffic Center. Here's John Roller.
2: All right, thank you very much. Eastbound I-10 right near Dicer. Looks like we had a car run over some debris, and it has pulled off to the right there, just adjacent to the Dicer off-ramp. DPS trooper is trying to fully clear this off the main line. A little bit of slowing there at Dicer eastbound as you come into downtown. Still have heavy slowing northbound 303, the outer loop. A fire unit still mopping up after a car fire that has blocked the right lanes for about an hour now, so lean to the left as you get around that. And south of town, we do have a crash at the overpass of the I-10 and Queen Creek Boulevard. John Roller, KTAR News.
1: Mostly sunny today with a high of 110 degrees. 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
0: Coming up at 7 here on Arizona's Morning News, we've got a fever. Buc-ee's fever. We have a live report in just a moment.
1: Right now, here's Mitch Vareldez from the Parker and Sons Heating, Cooling, Plumbing, and Electrical Sports Desk.
11: With the NBA offseason underway, the Phoenix Suns got the ball rolling over the weekend. Reports say they have re-signed guards Colin Gillespie and Jordan Goodwin to multi-year deals. Gillespie and Goodwin both served pivotal roles on last year's squad. And on the course, Wyndham Clark's early tournament lead held through the final round of the U.S. Open. Clark claimed his second U.S. Open title, finishing 4 under par. That's sports. Mitch Vareldis, KTAR News.
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1: Good morning. It is 7 o'clock. Bucky's just took over the valley. Are you ready? I'm Jim Sharp.
0: I'm LaDonna Harvey. That's our top story. A Frenchman comes to the World Cup and to judge, and then he runs into Bucky's.
15: And the toilets, I have to admit it, but they are nicer than my apartment. You could eat the brisket off the floor in the bathroom. It's cleaner than the hospital. So I have failed. I came to judge and I stayed for the snacks.
0: And boy, did he snack. Now you have the chance to see if you too can have snacks. Colton Krolak joins us live at Arizona's first Bucky's.
16: Yeah, guys, it's finally quieting down quite a bit here, but this morning was just absolutely nuts. They opened the doors at 6 a.m. and just a huge flood of people rushed on in. Just really got to see pandemonium at its finest. Somebody that I spoke to, his name's Patrick, was able to get the absolute first purchase at Bucky's, was very proud of that. It was a little 5-hour energy drink. I spoke to a family outside in the morning who said they just wanted to come because they've seen it be being built for the last few years.
17: I'm here for a good time. I met this guy like 50 minutes ago.
18: Yeah.
17: We were walking over here and I was like, dude, this is my, like, one of my new closest friends.
18: Yeah.
17: Like,
19: we just met this guy, like, over here.
17: You survive at Bucky's 24 hours and you're with him.
16: Anyway, like I said, it is getting a little bit quieter down here, but there's a 6.1 mile roundabout, basically travel route, to get to Bucky's. So if you do plan on coming, bring plenty of time or plan for plenty of time, because it is still very busy. Colton Krolak, KTAR News.
0: And if you're wondering, that Bucky's is opened in Goodyear. It's on the Bullard Avenue off, you know, near the Bullard Avenue off ramp of I-10.
1: Yeah, yeah. And it was just a field. A farm field not that long ago.
0: Now the whole field is filled with beaver paraphernalia. Yeah.
1: Coming up on Arizona's Morning News, Vice President Vance explains where the Iran deal is right now. Plus,
20: Arizona's new state budget is $18 billion, but millions in education funding was not renewed. I'm Shira Tanzer.
1: Here now is John Roller in the Valley Chevy Dealers Traffic Center.
2: Yeah, it's the eastbound I-10 in the West Valley showing some slowing. We had a crash that is off to the right adjacent to the Dysart Road off-ramp. Looks like one of the cars ran over some debris and tangled up with another car. That is off to the right, but you will see some DPS troopers getting that crash under control. And that is back, Jeff, all the way back to the Estrella Parkway. And as Colton just mentioned, Bullard Avenue southbound. Goodyear police keeping you southbound to Lower Buckeye Parkway, then turning you around and heading you northbound. And some folks are coming from the backside of the Buc-ee's there to make their way to the northbound as well. So watch for heavy slowing in that area. Again, it should thin out as the day progresses, but right now, still heavy volume near the Buc-ee's in Goodyear. John Roller, KTAR News.
21: 110 is the number today, and it's here all week. Mostly sunny skies this afternoon with a high right at 110 and lows in the low to mid 80s. I'm ABC 15 meteorologist Jorge Torres.
0: Sunny and 81 in Gilbert at 703.
1: Vice President J.D. Vance at a press conference in Switzerland this morning said that progress was made in peace talks with Iran and that technical teams will continue to talk on several major issues over the next 60 days.
22: I think it's important for all of us to appreciate how much was done,
3: But honestly, there is still a lot to do as we continue to make progress on the nuclear talks, on the economic talks, as we continue to demine the straits and ensure that that flow of traffic continues to pick back up.
1: Vice President also confirming that Iran has agreed to invite International Atomic Energy Agency inspectors into the country to ensure they never have a nuclear weapon in Iran.
0: Officials are warning of increased hiking danger within the Grand Canyon after three recent heat-related deaths. All of the people who died were over the age of 65. They were found dead when responders arrived. These incidents occurred between June 12th and June 16th on hiking trails in the Inner Canyon. And if you know, you know. Midday temperatures there can exceed about 109, even in the shade.
14: Eyes on Education.
1: Arizona's 2027 state budget eliminates millions in education funding, including more than $16 million from state universities. KTAR's education reporter, Shira Tanzer, is live with what impacts those cuts could have.
20: Yeah, the budget cuts $16.3 million from state universities, with ASU losing $8 million, NAU losing $2.6 million, and U of A losing $5.7 million. Rich Nickel, president and CEO of Education Forward Arizona, said without the additional funding used for operating support, the universities will have to backfill that money by potentially raising tuition or fees.
18: You know, they are one of, if not the most important engine of talent development and creation, research, innovation, economic growth. And this is someplace where we should be investing more, not less.
20: The budget does fund free school meals, $37 million for low-income school funding, and $183 million for school facilities. Live in the news center, Shira Tanzer, KTAR News.
0: Governor Katie Hobbs was very busy signing legislation, including 71 other pieces last week, among them SB 1416, which is a major overhaul on protocol for cases of missing children. The most significant change, requiring photos of missing kids to be submitted to law enforcement. Lawmakers in the state legislature cited 70% of missing child cases previously didn't have photographic references.
1: A one-year-old girl died Saturday night after she was pulled from a backyard swimming pool in North Phoenix. Firefighters arrived to the home near 56th Street and Bell Road at around 3:30 in the afternoon. They took over life-saving efforts and transported the child to a local hospital, where she died a short time later. KTAR and Fulton Holmes remind you that 2 seconds is too long to take your eyes off kids near water. You can learn more by going to KTAR.com/water safety.
14: KTAR News. Focus on homelessness.
0: Local organizations Circle the City and Valle del Sol have filed a lawsuit that challenges new City of Phoenix rules that restrict food sharing and medical treatment in parks. Jared Keenan with the Arizona Center for Law and the Public Interest outlines the legal argument.
22: Protecting the right of organizations like Circle the City and Valle del Sol to engage in charitable, humanitarian medical aid.
0: Christian volunteer group St. Herman's Table has also sued the city over restrictions on food sharing.
1: All right, coming up, we will take you back out live to the first Buc-ee's in Arizona, see what all of the insanity is about, the excitement. Colton Krolak will join us for a live report.
0: I'm still expecting brisket.
1: Okay.
0: I'm holding to that. Right now, let's go to the roads live in the Valley Chevy Dealers Traffic Center.
2: All right. Well, if you are headed to the Buc-ee's, Bullard Avenue is the way to go. Goodyear Police taking you southbound, and then they're turning you around and heading you northbound. And they are waiting for parking spaces to open up. So you are in about 5 miles of slowing if you are headed northbound. If you don't have to be near the Buc-ee's, avoid Bullard Road this morning. Eastbound I-10, we had a crash up ahead right near Dicer Road near the off-ramp there. It is off to the right, and don't you know we still have heavy slowing on the outer loop. Northbound 303 had an earlier car fire, and fire is starting to roll up the hoses, but the far right lanes are blocked. You're only getting by on the far left lane there through the HOV lane, and right now about 4 miles of slowing for you. 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
4: And good morning to you. Glad to have you here with us on a Monday, because we all should suffer together. It's 7:12 here on Arizona's Morning News. 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
5: 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On Wall Street right now, S&P is up 23. It's about a third of a percent gain. The Nasdaq's flat. The Dow's up more than a half percent. It's gained 301 points this morning. 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
4: At 7:13, this is what you need to know right now. Vice President J.D. Vance says peace talks with Iran creates a good foundation for a successful final deal to end the war. He noted that Iran's team did threaten to walk out of the talks, but defended social media posts by the president that had caused the offense.
5: The Utah judge in the murder case overseeing Charlie Kirk's killing says he will rule today whether prosecutors could face sanctions for comments made to the media. Lawyers for defendant Tyler Robinson have asked Judge Tony Graff to block the death penalty in the case.
4: A whistleblower says the DEA allowed hundreds of thousands of fentanyl pills to hit the streets of New Mexico. They were intending to build larger cases against drug traffickers, but one whistleblower said the DEA gambled with public safety and violated Justice Department rules. All of our top stories are just 15 minutes away. For more news, go to KTAR.com or the KTAR News app.
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7: All right, thank you, Jim. Well, it took more than an hour, but fire crews finally able to put out that car fire on the northbound 303 in the West Valley. This happened right near Olive Avenue, and fire units just rolled up their hoses, and all lanes are back open. So that backup right near Northern Parkway looking a whole lot better. That earlier crash at Dysart Road in the Northern Parkway, that is cleared away, but we still have that crash causing a little bit of a curiosity factor on the eastbound I-10 right near the Dysart off-ramp there. It is off to the right. All lanes are back open, and a new crash just now coming in the East Valley. Elliott Road and Price Road, that is just to the east of the 101 Price Freeway. John Roller, KTAR News.
4: We're looking at mostly sunny skies with a high of 110. We're climbing into extreme heat watch territory by Wednesday through Wednesday and Thursday. Triple digit heat, zero stress. 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
1: Beaver Nuggets.
0: Beaver Nuggets. As you listen to a song created by fans of a store that features 100 gas pumps, brisket, and yes, Beaver Nuggets, let's take you live to Arizona's first Buc-ee's off of Bullard Avenue in the I-10, where KTAR's Colton Krolak is standing by. Colton?
2: Have you had have you had Beaver Nuggets yet? We're waiting.
3: No, that's what I've really wanted to try, though, but it's been kind of just chaos inside, so figured I'd wait until the end. Actually, I had to drive about a mile down the road just to try to upload some videos so that we can post them to our account, but it was just too congested inside the store to be able to do that. So I'm standing by close to it, but that's just goes to show you how crazy it's been inside there all morning.
0: Yeah, so I want to know, are the Beaver Nuggets made from beaver? Because that doesn't really make sense to, you know, kill off your mascot to make food. So are they actually just chicken nuggets named after beaver? I don't know.
3: I think they're like fried food with, like, I don't quote me on this because I could be wrong, but I think a beaver nugget glazed, like, dessert type of meal.
0: I know they're legendary.
3: Also, here they're famous for the brisket that they have at Buc-ee's. I got to speak to the pit master who's in town making sure all this goes off smoothly, and they've been they barbecue it for like 18 hours. So he said that he loves doing this for this mass group of people, and they've been doing this for hours upon hours getting ready for this morning.
2: Look, I have the Google, and I've now found out that your beaver nugget is a sweet corn puff snack.
0: Oh, okay.
2: So that's a beaver. I was thinking it was like a chicken nugget, and I was down with the program. I'm not so much for the sweets. So I'm going to need samples of the beaver nuggets, just cause, and the brisket. And you haven't been anywhere near the food, have you? You cannot get near the food.
3: It's basically when you walk in, there's this several like stands. There are these huge, like, full circular stands with sweets, and then they have like a breakfast sandwich place. They have the beaver nuggets over there, and there's like a wall of beef jerky as well. So if you don't like the sweets but you're down for some beef jerky, they have a whole wall of jerky. So there's anything that your appetite's craving, I think they have it there for you.
0: Let's just be 100% honest right now. Colton Krolak, this is why you got into journalism, isn't this?
3: Well, you know, we were talking about the comparisons between just the excitement levels between this and, like, the Waste Management Open. So between those two things, I think it's my true calling. And then everything else is just filler until...
0: Talking to insane people.
2: Well, as I understand it, there's enough room in the Buc-ee's parking lot to actually hold the Waste Management Open. Well, so maybe that is the confluence of events that we have always needed and didn't know.
3: Oh my gosh, I've never seen so many gas pumps in my life. I think they said it was like 160 gas pumps.
0: Oh, 160? I thought it was 100. That's crazy.
3: Yeah. So there will never be, hopefully, never be a wait for a gas pump when you pull up in there. Because if so, something has gone wrong. Because there are tons of them. It's insane to see.
0: And then there's the tchotchkes, right? Because everybody wants something that has the Buc-ee's name on it and then the face of the beaver.
2: The beaver,
0: right?
2: Paraphernalia,
0: right?
2: As it were.
3: I was speaking to some folks who that was the first thing they grabbed is a Buc-ee's shirt. It was one of the first things that you could grab when you walked into the store, but they needed the swag with the Buc-ee's logo on it, and they were so excited. They've been to the Texas location, and when they found out that one was coming here, they just had to be one of the first people inside. So they've been here since yesterday, like mid-afternoon or early evening. It was just a lot of people wanting to be one of the first inside.
2: So we have our own Colton Krolak, who is live at the new Buc-ee's, and go ahead and tell people where to go, because I mean, I guess it's a little bit of a roundabouty way to get in right now.
3: Yeah, so when you get off on Bullard, if you're taking the 10, it's going to take you on basically a 6-mile travel route. And from what I've seen, it doesn't look like the traffic around there is as bad as maybe they were expecting, because it does seem kind of light. So maybe there's an opportunity along that 6-mile route where you can do a earlier U-turn. I'm not sure if they're really restricting the access the entire way, but I know that they have cordoned off a 6-mile travel route that basically takes you all the way down 3 miles and then loops you around back into the Buc-ee's parking lot.
0: So otherwise it would have been a left turn like a quarter mile off the I-10, right? And that would have really
3: barely,
0: backed things
3: yeah.
0: up.
3: As yeah, soon yeah. as you get off the freeway, yeah. it's like right there. But I think they're planning for, I think the original estimates were up to 75,000 people coming to visit today.
0: Oh my
3: so
0: gosh.
3: They are preparing for this being a major event, and they have the traffic set up to do that.
0: Okay.
2: All right, our own Colton Krolak, who is working through the traffic to get himself some Beaver Nuggets, but we're not sure if he'll actually get any Beaver Nuggets, but we do know what they are.
0: Yeah,
2: now sweet corn puff snacks.
0: Yeah, thank you for doing the research over there, LaDonna. All right, coming up in moments, why your kid might be having a hard time getting a job, even though they're that job age now.
2: Probably really want him out of the house. Right now, it's a look at the roads. John Roller is live in the Valley Chevy Dealers Traffic Center.
4: All right, this time we'll start in the East Valley, westbound US 60, right near Alma School Road. Just had a crash in the center lanes there, and ADOT crews are trying to get the debris out of the roadway, and DPS troopers are trying to get this crash moved off to the right, but lean to the left to get around this just unfolding, and the right lanes are blocked there. So already as you approach Country Club, you will have some slowing there as well. That crash south of the valley, right at the overpass of the I-10 and Queen Creek Parkway, that appears to be in the clearing stages. And that earlier car fire on the outer loop northbound 303, that really was hanging things up for a time, that is cleared away. So right now as you approach Olive, if you are headed northbound on the 303, you are good to go. And we do have a crash in Mesa this morning, Elliott Road, right at Price Road, the northbound side of the Price Road. 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
0: All right, I got to tell you, I have met so many great people from Midwestern University and the Midwestern University Clinics, and there are so many clinics there at Midwestern University, just off of 59th Avenue, south of the Loop 101 in Glendale. 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
0: 7:26 now on Arizona's Morning News, and on this first full day of summer, many teenagers who want to work have come up empty in their job search.
11: One report predicts this summer could mark the lowest level for teen employment since 1948, when the government began tracking the data. Fewer employers are hiring 16 to 19-year-olds for a variety of reasons. Many starter jobs have been taken over by technology, and there's more competition these days from older, more experienced workers.
0: That is ABC's Allison Kosick.
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4: All right, things leveling out right now. We had that earlier crash on the eastbound I-10 right near Dysart. It is completely off to the right. However, seeing a little bit of slowing starting to redevelop as you come through the West Valley eastbound I-10 right at the 202 transition. Southbound I-17 hasn't been too bad all morning. Couple of spots of slowing. Peoria, you've got a tap of the brakes. And then again, right as you come southbound, right near Glendale Avenue, another tap of the brakes, and you are good to go into downtown Phoenix. John Roller, KTAR News.
0: Mostly sunny today with a high of 110. It's going to get hotter than that, though, before the week is out. We're looking at possibly 114. 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
0: Now, here's Mitch Vareldez from the Parker & Sons Heating, Cooling, Plumbing, and Electrical Sports Desk.
12: The weekend did not go well for the Diamondbacks. They lost three key players to the injured list and lost their series with the Twins at Chase Field. They've lost back-to-back now after yesterday's 4-2 loss. Now the Snakes are on the road, getting ready for the first of a four-game series against the St. Louis Cardinals. Merrill Kelly starts things on the mound. First pitch is at 4:45. Over on Arizona Sports 98.7 FM. That's sports. Mitch Vareldis, KTAR News.
0: Jim Sharp here.
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2: Good morning. It is 7:30. Look up in the sky. It's a great big sign with a beaver on it. I'm LaDonna Harvey.
0: I'm Jim Sharp. True story. And it's our top story. A Frenchman came to America for the World Cup and then discovered Buc-ee's.
18: I have a problem. I wanted to hate it. I wanted to be the superior Frenchman snob. But then I ate the beaver nuggets. I don't know what is in them. I think it's sugar, butter, and pure methamphetamine. I ate one, then I had the whole bag in the parking lot like a wild animal.
0: Like a wild animal. Yeah, now you too can see if you need to eat beaver nuggets like a wild animal. Colton Krolak is live at Arizona's first Buc-ee's right off of Bullard Avenue and I-10.
3: Yeah, it's been an exciting morning here at the Buc-ee's in Goodyear. People lining up overnight to make sure they were one of the first inside. I got to speak with Patrick, who believes he just etched his name in Buc-ee's history forever.
19: I've been attempting to come to Buc-ee's for a long time. I'm a truck driver, and they don't allow trucks to pull in their parking lot. So normally when I'm working, I can't come into Buc-ee's, but I'm on vacation. So I jumped in a car and drove 6.5 hours to make Buc-ee's first purchase.
3: So whether you're coming in from L.A. or just coming from any part of the valley, just make sure you plan for plenty of time because it is still crazy over at that Buc-ee's. Just lots and lots of people wanting to be one of the first inside. Like I said, there's brisket. There's all sorts of good food, jerky, whatever you want. And then 160 pumps in case you do need to fill up. Reporting in Goodyear, Colton Krolak, KTAR News.
2: Coming up on Arizona's Morning News, J.D. Vance, the VP on the Iran deal as it stands so far. Right now, let's go live to the Valley Chevy Dealers Traffic Center.
4: All right, watch for a crash in the East Valley on the westbound side of the U.S. 60. This is right near Alma School Road. It is still blocking the far right lane, so lean to the left to get around that. As you come through Gilbert Road, you will see the slowing there. If you work your way to the left-hand lanes, you should be good once you get past Alma School Road. And right now, the northbound Price Freeway looking very good. Also, eastbound I-10 had a crash near Dysart. That is in the clearing stages. And now seeing some slow and go right through the Durango Curve, southbound I-17, over to about 7th Street. Then you are good to go all the way over to the split. 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John Roller, KTAR News.
20: Triple digits are back in a big way. Expect mostly sunny skies today with a high right at 110. And the 110s are staying around all week with lows in the low to mid 80s. I'm ABC 15 meteorologist Jorge Torres.
0: It is 7:33 and 84 degrees in Gilbert.
2: At a press conference in Switzerland this morning, the vice president says progress has been made in peace talks with Iran. J.D. Vance said one objective achieved was to set up a mechanism to address conflicts in the entire region.
21: If Hezbollah fires at Israel or if Israel responds, if there are other conflicts that arise in the region, we're actually talking to each other and figuring out how to stop the shooting, how to make the region safer, our allies, and everybody else.
2: The comments came after continued strikes over the weekend between Israel and Hezbollah. At least 20 people have reportedly died.
17: Arizona votes.
0: An Arizona appeals court has sided with the Maricopa County Board of Supervisors, granting a stay request. The board had filed an emergency motion after a Superior Court judge ordered certain election responsibilities be restored to County Recorder Justin Heap's office. This stay delays that. Supervisor Thomas Galvin tells Outspoken with Bruce and Gatos he believes they may have turned the corner in their legal battle with Heap.
22: Now this is a good opportunity for the recorder and the Board of Supervisors to come together and say, okay, let's do a good job and get this primary done.
0: In the wake of the stay issuance, Superior Court Judge Scott Blaney ordered a mediation between the two parties that was scheduled for today to be vacated. You can catch up on the entire saga between the Board of Supervisors and the Recorder's Office at KTAR.com.
17: Eyes on Education.
2: Governor Katie Hobbs assigned the state's $18.29 billion budget, but that budget removes millions in education funding for colleges and high school programs in the fiscal year that starts in 2027. KTAR education reporter Shira Tanzer is live with what's missing.
23: Time investments into career development programs, including $1.5 million into dual enrollment and $16 million into the Arizona Promise Program, which helps low-income students afford college. Rich Nickel, president and CEO of Education Forward Arizona, says it would be hard for lawmakers to find another way to fund the programs, leaving students without opportunities that could lead to economic growth.
1: Research has shown over and over, if students do enroll in dual enrollment classes, it increases their chances of graduating from high school, of course, but also increases their chances then of being successful in post-secondary education.
23: Arizona State Colleges also lost $16.3 million in operation funding. Live in the News Center, Shira Tanzer, KTAR News.
2: Go to KTAR.com/education for more education solution stories.
0: Arizona law enforcement has some new policies to follow when it comes to missing child cases.
5: The changes come with Arizona Governor Katie Hobbs signing SB 1416 into law after it gained bipartisan support in the state legislature. The biggest change comes in the form of mandatory photo submissions by law enforcement to the National Center for Missing and Exploited Children. Lawmakers citing 70% of missing child cases in Arizona don't have photographic references. In a statement, Arizona Missing Child Task Force founder Layla Woodard calling the signing a monumental victory, adding, "This law will save lives and bring children home faster." Brandon King, KTER News.
2: Firefighters say they've made progress on containing the Rock Canyon fire in northern Arizona. Rock Canyon Public Information Officer Dolores Garcia says not only are firefighters battling the flames on the ground, they are up in the air.
6: For areas that are maybe rough, a little bit rougher, or when they can, they'll utilize air tankers with fire retardant or helicopters to deliver water to select areas really quickly.
2: She says this is a no drone zone. If drones are spotted in the area of pretty much any fire, all aircraft have to stop, and that obviously impacts firefighting efforts.
0: And speaking of being in the great outdoors, nearly 3,000 jobs, more than $500 million were generated by Arizona State Parks in 2025. This, according to the University of Arizona's Cooperative Extension Study that showed the new numbers, translate to around $273 million for Arizona's gross domestic product.
2: Coming up, has there been any movement in talks between the U.S. and Iran? Will it come soon enough to help Republicans in the midterms?
0: Right now, here's John Roller in the Valley Chevy Dealers Traffic Center.
4: All right, thank you, Jim. DPS troopers and ADOT crews able to move this crash in the East Valley off to the right. Happened on the westbound side of the 60 coming into downtown. Right near Alma School Road, it is still partially blocking the far right lane, but they have opened up another lane. Just lean to the left to get around that. Also have a new crash coming in at Central Avenue and Glendale, 7th Street and Broadway. It's a crash involving a bicycle. And Van Buren and 51st Avenue, watch for a crash there as well. John Roller, KTAR News.
2: We're going to be mostly sunny today with a high of 110, an overnight low of 80, triple-digit heat, zero stress. 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
11: It's 7:41 now on Arizona's Morning News with Jim Sharp and LaDonna Harvey. And from the KTAR Business Center, a fully leased industrial site has sold for $98 million in Southeast Mesa. As the Phoenix area remains one of the nation's top industrial markets, our partners at the Phoenix Business Journal say the site spans more than 500,000 square feet and includes four buildings. It's off the Loop 202 and Elliott Road.
12: Doing a little whoop-de-doo on Wall Street. We are up 115 on the Dow, but down 18 on the S&P, down 233 on the NASDAQ. That's approaching a 1% loss in early trading.
11: Whoop-de-doo. 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
12: whoop-de-doo,
11: term.
12: Whoop-de-doo, you know. For more money news, visit the Business Center at Kate. That is the official terminology.
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11: And at 7:42, this is what you need to know right now. If you have a hankering for some fresh brisket or you just need some gas for your road trip or something called Beaver Nuggets, Bucky's has finally opened on Arizona location right off the I-10 in Bullard. And KTAR's Colton Krolak is there. He'll have another live report coming up in a bit.
12: J.D. Vance was supposed to be in Arizona today. He very much is not. The vice president was scheduled to visit Oro Valley near Tucson, and it's unclear if that's going to be rescheduled. He is continuing negotiations in Switzerland with Iranian officials.
11: Governor Kitty Hobbs signed 72 pieces of legislation last week, and among them was SB 1416, a major overhaul of protocol for cases involving missing children. The most significant change is requiring photos of missing children to be submitted to law enforcement. All of our top stories are just 15 minutes away. For more news, go to KTAR.com or the KTAR News app.
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14: All right, still working a crash in the East Valley. Coming into downtown on the westbound 60, watch for a crash. Still partially blocking the far right lane right near Alma School Road, right near the off-ramp there. Just work your way to the left to get around that. Then you are good to go once you get to the 101, or if you're headed into the 10, the Broadway curve looking very good. All the way over to the split, a little bit of slowing once you're at the split. If you're staying on the inner loop on the westbound I-10, a little spot of slowing there right at the split. 51st Avenue, Van Buren, look for a crash there. Crash at Central Avenue and Glendale in Uptown, and a bicycle-involved crash, 7th Street and Broadway. John Roller, KTAR News.
12: Mostly sunny skies with a high of 110 today. We're going to be about 112 tomorrow and 113 on Wednesday. Heat watch coming into effect then. 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
1: It appears some movement has been made on talks between the U.S. and Iran, with Vice President J.D. Vance announcing this morning that Iran has agreed to let nuclear inspectors back in the country.
2: We laid a very good foundation for a successful final deal. We set the foundation. We haven't built the house, but we've laid a successful foundation to get to a good place for the American people.
1: But the political question is, will those talks lead to better economic conditions for American voters before the midterms get here?
3: Let's ask
0: ABC News political analyst Steve Roberts. Steve, this is an especially interesting question when you consider members of Congress who are in the president's own party are questioning the generosity being offered to Iran to even come to the table.
4: Exactly. I mean, what's the look, all Americans have to be grateful if these talks succeed, and all Americans are better off if gas prices come down. That's a totally nonpartisan point. But what is the cost here? What is the price? And even a lot of Republicans say President Trump gave away far too much in an increasingly desperate attempt to solve his political problem. You look at gas prices, they have come down a few cents. This is a good thing. But the latest Marist poll showed only 33% of Americans, 33%, had confidence in Trump's handling of the economy. And in order to get to this point, in order to get to the negotiations that you just quoted Vance about, he gave away the store. He allowed Iran to sell oil again on the world market. He unfroze billions of dollars in Iranian assets that have been frozen for years. He ended economic sanctions, which had crippled the Iranian banking system. So even Republicans are saying, wait, you know, this is a very unbalanced deal. Senator Cassidy of Louisiana said it was the worst blunder, diplomatic blunder in years. Even Senator Cotton, who was a very loyal Trump ally and chairman of the Intelligence Committee, said this deal was headed in the wrong direction. Because bottom line here is Donald Trump got into a diplomatic situation that he could not control and that it was costing him politically. And he's increasingly desperate to get out of that war in the Middle East because of the political impact here at home. He himself said, you know, I was facing an economic catastrophe at home. Well, an economic catastrophe at home translates into a political catastrophe.
1: This is not the first president, though, to end up in a quagmire in the Middle East and paying the cost politically. But do you agree with other political analysts that we've talked to? If the economic order can be brought back by, say, Labor Day, that the Republicans don't get pummeled at the polls?
4: Yes, I do agree with that. Look, we've talked about this so often over the years. Inflation is by far the most important issue, and always is the most important issue, because it directly affects families in Phoenix and everywhere else. People in Phoenix don't know much about the Strait of Hormuz. They sure know a lot about gas prices and about grocery prices. So if in the end, the result of this these negotiations are to increase the flow of oil, which would directly reduce the price people pay at the pump. So, yes, absolutely. If somehow Trump can get a handle on the economy, is that going to help Republicans in the fall? Absolutely.
1: All right. Thanks a lot. Steve Roberts there, ABC News political analyst. It is 7:48 now on Arizona's.
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15: Time once again for traffic. It is 7:52, and here is John Roller live from the Valley Chevy Dealers Traffic Center.
16: All right, Jim, DPS troopers at ADOT able to get this crash in the East Valley off to the right. Happened westbound 60 right near Alma School Road, and yeah, it's completely off to the right now, so that backup starting to improve. If you are transitioning to the northbound 101 Price Freeway through Tempe Mesa there, clear sailing for you. And if you are coming westbound on the Red Mountain Freeway, one spot of only light slowing right at McClintock. Once you get through there, as you make your way into the mini stack, looking very good. In the southbound 51, not too bad. Light slowing now starting to develop right at Indian School Road down to about Thomas. Then you are good to go. And we do have a couple of surface street issues we're dealing with. A couple of bicycle involved crashes, one at 63rd Avenue in Union Hills and another crash at 7th Street in Broadway. 51st Avenue in Van Buren. Watch for a crash there as well. John Roller, KTAR News.
15: Today, a high of 110, warmer tomorrow, 112, and we could get as hot as 114 by Thursday. 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Mike Broomhead, did you have a good holiday weekend?
17: Yeah. Yeah, nothing exciting.
15: No, didn't do anything? Didn't go out, get out of town, do none of that stuff? Nothing?
17: No.
15: No?
17: Okay. Nope.
15: Yeah. All right.
17: Stuff around the house. That's it.
15: Yeah, there you go. Well, you've got a lot of stuff to do around the house.
17: I do.
15: Yeah, yeah.
17: Still hanging stuff on the walls.
15: Yeah? Do you have any pictures of me that you've hung on the walls?
17: In the bathroom.
1: I went to all the trouble of autographing that picture for you, and then you, that's where you put it?
17: Yeah. I did.
1: You know, it's funny.
17: Right above the paper holder.
1: Years ago, my now 13-year-old, I think she was like, she was less than two, she found an old publicity photo of me.
17: An old jock card or one of the 8x10s?
1: It was like an 8x10 deal. And it was funny because I'm walking through the kitchen, and there it is sitting right at the bottom of the recyclable can.
17: Yeah,
1: she
17: nice.
1: She walked over. Just put it right in there.
17: Good for her.
1: Yeah. You know, I don't know if it actually ever did get recycled, but that's the kind of thing that you don't want in a landfill, I think. But, all right. Coming up with Mike, you're going to talk about these Iran negotiations. J.D. Vance in Switzerland. He was supposed to be here in Arizona. Instead, he went to Switzerland. You know, hey, I guess we're at war with somebody. So that's probably more important than coming to Oro Valley.
17: Yeah. I'm anxious to see that. What last information I saw was that they said they have a good foundation of what needs to happen. So we'll see. I think everybody that's watched, you've been in this news business for how long? Anybody that's watched the Iranians since the 70s, this is kind of a tactic of delay, delay, delay. They're not going to do anything unless they're pushed into it. There certainly isn't any goodwill here on their part. So I'm anxious to see how it ends up playing out. But I think this is a good foundation. If we remain firm, I think it'll end sooner rather than later. I like the fact that the gas prices are below $4 a gallon. That's a good thing. Let's try to keep that there. I think that'd be a good thing for everyone.
1: Yeah, I'm with you on that one. Do you feel like some other Republicans, and that is that that President Trump is giving too much to the Iranians?
17: Yeah, that's what some of the rumors are. And I think the clarification of how this all ends up is going to be history is going to be a lot more of a judge than the immediacy of an election year. So
1: yeah.
17: I don't want to see them give away the farm. I don't like any idea of anybody trying to shut down the strait, whether it's us or anybody else, and collect tolls. That's not a good precedent to set. That, you know, you're going to set off a firestorm. So there's a lot of questions in areas I think people are concerned about, but it's got to end sooner rather than later. And the only way the Iranians are coming to the table is if they're forced to this table, so to speak, economically or otherwise.
1: Also, Mike's going to be talking about the World Cup and how this is still a huge story. Have you enjoyed some of the videos
17: all of it? It's all we've been talking about.
1: You know, it's funny. We ended up, I think it was Friday, we ended up to lunch at this place, and they had the World Cup playing in Spanish, and I still was like, I'm watching America's team in Spanish, and I'm still like, I'm glued to the set, and the wife keeps reminding me, we're here to have a family lunch, okay?
17: Yeah.
1: You know, knucklehead, get away from the sports for a minute.
17: All the stories surrounding it, Scotland has now invaded Miami, which is amazing. I just love every side story about it, and the videos we keep seeing of people from all over Europe and really all over the world saying, this is not the America we've been told about in the media, that where they're so different and they're so kind and they're so gracious, and how America's embraced this. And the team itself is playing well, but I think the overall story, it makes me regret even more that we didn't have any games here in Arizona.
1: Yeah, I know. That would have been nice. It's a little hot. But, you know, I guess we could have done them at Cardinal Stadium.
17: That's the only place we could have had them.
1: No, that would have been nice. But I do love all the videos, especially crack me up.
17: Oh my gosh.
1: Some British guys like, you could just walk right into Walmart and pick up fireworks.
17: But they've been talking about the fact that we give free refills, all the little Americanisms that are different, right, you know,
1: free refills.
17: When I was in Paris, one of the things, and I don't know if it's all over Europe, but certainly in Paris, they don't use a lot of ice in their drinks.
1: Mm.
17: You know, like you'll get one cube of ice in a drink. When they see Americans come in, they think, okay, we're going to have to put more ice in the glasses. So all the things they get to enjoy here in the U.S., and I wonder if they're going to go back to wherever they're from and say, why can't we jump on this free refill bandwagon?
1: Yeah. You know what? Maybe we might change Europe for forever by hosting the World Cup in North America.
17: Boston wants to do the Tartan Army once a year. They want to make it an annual event. I don't blame them.
1: Well, they've already got the Irish there. Why not have the Scots?
17: They drank Boston out of beer.
1: It does not surprise me. Multiple
17: bars.
1: Does not surprise me.
17: So there's a place called Hennessy's, and that bar said that they've never seen anything like it. They tripled their St. Patrick's Day business.
1: Well, I'm of Scot descent, and I drank myself right out of being able to ever drink again.
17: That's
1: so
17: right.
1: I probably could drink all of the beer in Boston if I were to fall off the wagon.
17: Lifelong limit in your 30s.
1: Right. Yeah, I hit it a long, long time ago. All right, that's all coming up with Mike Broomhead. Stick around, and you're going to hear a KTAR news expansion with LaDonna Harvey in about 60.
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0: Good morning. It is 8 o'clock. I'm LaDonna Harvey. A Frenchman came to the U.S. for the World Cup and to judge, and then he ran into a Buc-ee's.
20: And the toilets, I have to admit it, but they are nicer than my apartment. You could eat the brisket off the floor in the bathroom. It's cleaner than the hospital. So I have failed. I came to judge and I stayed for the snacks.
0: Indeed. Now you have a chance to get your own snacks. Colton Krolak is live at Arizona's first Buc-ee's.
21: Yeah, it's been a really crazy morning here at the Buc-ee's in Goodyear. People lining up overnight to make sure they were one of the first inside. I spoke to several who got here around 9:30 last night, sleeping there just to make sure they were one of the first inside. Also got to speak with Patrick, who may have just etched his name in Buc-ee's lore.
22: I've been attempting to come to Buc-ee's for a long time. I'm a truck driver, and they don't allow trucks to pull in their parking lot. So normally when I'm working, I can't come into Buc-ee's, but I'm on vacation. So I jumped in the car and drove 6.5 hours to make Buc-ee's first purchase.
21: And that first purchase, by the way, was a 5-hour energy drink. Just wanted to jump in and then buy the first thing he saw. So he told me he didn't even know what it was when he first bought it. So reporting in Goodyear, Colton Krolak, KTAR News.
0: I am waiting on my snacks, Colton. Thank you very much. It's 8:02. John Roller is live in the Valley Chevy Dealers Traffic Center.
16: All right. Hasn't been a bad Monday morning. A few little bumps in the road. Let's start in the East Valley one more time. Westbound US 60 still have a crash that has moved completely off to the right. This is right near Alma School Road. Lanes are back open. A little bit of a curiosity factor to get around that, but once you're through Country Club, you are good to go. Eastbound I-10, not too bad. Earlier crash near Dysart has cleared away. One spot of slowing for you, starting right at the 202 South Mountain Transition Ramp as you come into downtown Phoenix. Two crashes involving bicycles, 7th Street and Broadway. Watch for slowing at that intersection, and another crash involving a bicycle, 63rd Avenue and Union Hills. 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John Roller, KTAR News.
23: The 110s are back in the Valley and sticking around all week. Mostly sunny skies today with a high of 110 and overnight lows holding in the low to mid 80s. I'm ABC 15 meteorologist Jorge Torres.
0: Right now it's sunny and 87 in Glendale. 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It's 8:03, and Vice President J.D. Vance at a press conference earlier this morning says progress has been made in the peace talks with Iran, and the technical teams will continue to talk on several major issues over the next 60 days.
24: I think it's important for all of us to appreciate how much was done, but honestly, there is still a lot to do as we continue to make progress on the nuclear talks, on the economic talks, as we continue to demine the straits and ensure that flow of traffic continues to pick back up.
0: The vice president also confirmed Iran has agreed to invite International Atomic Energy Agency inspectors into the country to ensure they never have a nuclear weapon. A lightning-caused fire at Rock Canyon still burning in northern Arizona near the Utah border.
2: Dolores Garcia, public information officer with the Rock Canyon Fire, says if you are planning on visiting the area, you should keep some things in mind. She says that State Route 89A does not currently have restrictions in this area, but
3: we just ask that folks use caution through that area because that is the main thoroughfare for some of the firefighter vehicles.
2: Garcia adds, along with firefighters on the ground, there are some in the air, which means
3: it's a no drone zone. You may want to get those cool photographs from your fancy drone, but that could possibly impede firefighting efforts. If we see a drone, we have to stop all aircraft in the area.
2: Elizabeth Klein, KTAR News.
19: Eyes on Education.
0: Arizona's 2027 state budget eliminates millions of dollars in education funding, including 16.3 from state universities. KTAR education reporter Shira Tanzer is live with what those impacts could be.
4: Yeah, LaDonna, the budget cuts $16.3 million from state universities, with Arizona State University losing $8 million, Northern Arizona University losing $2.6 million, and the University of Arizona losing $5.7 million. Rich Nickel, president and CEO of Education Forward Arizona, said without the additional funding used for operating support, the universities will have to backfill that money by potentially raising tuition or fees.
5: You know, they are one of, if not the most important engine of talent development and creation, research, innovation, economic growth. And this is someplace where we should be investing more, not less.
4: The budget does fund free school meals, $37 million for low-income school funding, and $183 million for school facilities. Live in the news center, Shira Tanzer, KTAR News.
0: Read more education solutions stories at ktar.com/education. Despite dropping 4% in attendance in the past 5 years, a report shows Arizona's parks and trails are big business.
6: A cooperative extension study by the University of Arizona showed $555 million in 2025 economic contributions from state parks and trails. It amounts to roughly $273 million in the state's GDP. Mojave County accounted for the most overall, $92 million in sales impact and $39 million in GDP, with Coconino and Yavapai counties also generating more than $50 million each. Additionally, the report showed that nearly 3,000 jobs were created by state parks and that more than a third of park attendance last year came from out-of-state visitors, with those visitors spending nearly $30 more on average than they did in 2020. Brandon King, KTAR News.
0: Three people have died in recent weeks from apparent heat-related illnesses as they were hiking the inner rim of the Grand Canyon. The National Park Service has issued a warning encouraging hikers to avoid the inner rim trails, especially during the hottest hours of the day. Temperatures there can reach up to 109, and that's even in the shade.
19: Arizona votes.
0: Their Arizona Appeals Court has sided with Maricopa County Board of Supervisors, granting them a stay request.
25: The board had filed an emergency motion after a Superior Court judge ordered certain election responsibilities restored to County Recorder Justin Heap's office. This stay delays that. Supervisor Thomas Galvin tells Outspoken with Bruce and Gatos he believes they may have turned the corner in their legal battle with Heap.
26: Now this is a good opportunity for the recorder and the Board of Supervisors to come together and say, okay, let's do a good job and get this primary done.
25: In the wake of the stay issuance, Superior Court Judge Scott Blaney ordered a mediation between the two parties scheduled for today to be vacated. Kellen Shover, KTAR News.
0: Governor Katie Hobbs has signed 72 pieces of legislation recently, among them a major overhaul of protocol for cases of missing children. The most significant change is requiring pictures of the kids to be submitted to law enforcement. Lawmakers cited 70% of missing child cases previously did not have photographic residents. John Roller now at 808 has another check on your roads. He is live in the Valley Chevy Dealers Traffic Center.
16: All right. Thank you very much, LaDonna. Yeah, let's go back to the East Valley. That earlier crash, which was hanging things up coming westbound on the 60 at Alma School Road, that is fully off to the right. So that backup looking a whole lot better, just more volume of people working their way into the downtown area. Once you pass the 101, clear sailing for you right through the Broadway curve all the way over to the split eastbound I-10. Not looking too bad at all right now. About 17 minutes from the 101 into downtown Phoenix. We've got a crash at 51st Avenue and Van Buren in the clearing stages. 63rd Avenue and Union Hills. That's a crash involving a bicycle. Another crash involving a bicycle. 7th Street and Broadway. 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
0: Today it's going to be mostly sunny in 110. Tomorrow, 112. By Wednesday, we have an extreme heat watch in effect that starts at 10 a.m. and lasts until Thursday night at 8 p.m. We're going to be between 112 and 114 in those days. 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It's 8:09, and Tesla's autopilot feature facing more scrutiny after a deadly crash in Texas.
7: A family is searching for answers after a Tesla crashed, killing 76-year-old grandmother Martha Avila. Her daughter, Jennifer Barber, was in the backyard when authorities say a Tesla Model 3 was speeding before veering off the road, slamming into the family's home in Katy, Texas, where Avila was inside. Jennifer sharing doorbell camera video showing the moment of impact.
0: That's ABC's Rena Roy. Five Arizona County Sheriff's offices will split $10 million in opioid settlement money aimed at helping people transition back into their communities after incarceration. Arizona Attorney General Chris Mays announced on Thursday that Coconino, Mojave, Navajo, Pinal, and Yavapai counties will get $2 million each, intended to strengthen existing coordinated reentry planning services and break the cycle of jail time. It's 8:11, and Scottsdale-based Salcedo Custom Homes is selected as the exclusive home builder for Quail Run Manor, which is a new development in Paradise Valley. Our partners at the Phoenix Business Journal say the subdivision will include, count them, four luxury home sites ranging between 2 and 2.5 acres. Oh, by the way, those estates start at $30 million. If you've got it laying around. A fully leased industrial site is sold for $98 million in Southeast Mesa, as Phoenix remains one of the nation's top industrial markets. Our partners at the Phoenix Business Journal say the site spans more than 500,000 square feet, includes four buildings. It's off the Loop 202 and Elliott Road. Taking a look at the latest numbers on Wall Street, the NASDAQ is down about 1%, 290 right now in trading. We're down 28 on the S&P and up 145 on the Dow. For more money news, visit the Business Center at KTAR.com. Western water managers are still hoping they can make some kind of deal to share water from the Colorado River.
9: Another weak winter means less water flowing into Lakes Powell and Meade, notching another year of drought in the basin, putting more pressure on those trying to define the river's future.
10: Arizona has the most to lose by doing nothing and the most to gain by being pragmatic.
9: Arizona, with California and Nevada, have offered up some of their own cuts they say are manageable, but they'll only be implemented if the federal government agrees with it.
10: The states are not used to being in the back seat. The states are used to being in the driver's seat.
9: At this point, the states missed their deadline to set new rules of the river by 4 months, leaving it up to D.C., specifically the Department of the Interior.
0: That's Adam Klepp with our TV partners at ABC 15. Now it's time for the KTAR Timeline. Here's Patricia Valencia, brought to you by Beatitudes Campus.
11: It's June 22nd, and back on this day in 2001, The Fast and the Furious drifted into theaters. If you like fast cars, crime, and drama, then The Fast and the Furious is on your watch list. Based in the underground world of street racing in Southern California, starring Paul Walker as Brian O'Connor, an undercover cop who infiltrates the illegal late-night racing scene in L.A. to catch a gang suspected of hijacking big rig trucks. In his bright green 1995 Mitsubishi Eclipse, Paul Walker's character gets caught up in the street racing life. Street racing, an illegal practice that should not be confused with drag racing, which is a popular sport most commonly done on a track, began in the early 1990s on the highways of Southern California. Despite mixed reviews from critics, The Fast and the Furious was an unexpected hit at the box office. It spawned several sequels. What are we on? Fast and the Furious 12 or something? And it all started when The Fast and the Furious was released in theaters back on this day in 2001.
0: I don't believe I have ever seen a Fast and Furious movie. That's just not my bag. I'd rather be the driver than just watching. All right, let's get a look at those roads. Speaking of driving, John Roller is live in the Valley Chevy Dealers Traffic Center.
16: All right, LaDonna, we've got a new crash in the East Valley. This is going to be the westbound 202 Santan Freeway in the Chandler area. This crash is near Alma School as well, and that's backing you up. We'll take a closer look at that. Just cleared away the crash westbound US 60 right near Alma School Road. This crash is completely off to the right. There is a little bit of a curiosity factor, and your slowing starts at Gilbert Road as you head into downtown Phoenix. Other than that, West Valley, not bad at all. The eastbound I-10 right now about 17 minutes on your right in. 63rd Avenue, Union Hills, watch for a crash involving a bicycle there. Just cleared away the crash. 51st Avenue in Van Buren, and a crash at 7th Street and Broadway. That crash also involving a bicycle. Traffic is brought to you by Sun Valley Solar. Time is running out. Sun Valley Solar celebrating 20 years by giving away a Tesla Powerwall 3. It's the last week to enter at sunvalleysolar.com/Powerwall giveaway. John Roller, KTAR News.
0: We will have an extreme heat watch go into effect Wednesday morning at 10 a.m. and last until Thursday night at 8. It is going to be a very warm week. 110 is our expected high today. It'll stay sunny all the way through the end of the week. 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If you've been injured in an accident, call Sweet James. The Mike Broomhead Show is next. I'm LaDonna Harvey on Arizona's news station, KTAR News.
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8: Hey, happy Monday. Thanks for being here. As always, we appreciate you spending some time with us. So yeah, it is fascinating things going on in the world as we kick things off. By the way, if you're online at Buc-ee's, we got you covered. Stay with us. We're going to talk about the Iranian situation and ominous threats from the president and the conversation about whether this is going sideways. Looking at what's happening in the world right now, West Texas Intermediate is down 2%, which is good. I'm talking about crude oil futures. It's down below $75 per barrel again. And Brent crude oil is down 3.3% at just under $78 per barrel. So we are seeing good things, and it's kind of a mixed bag. And the reason why I go to the financial stuff is they don't deal in politics. They deal in reality. They deal in the prediction of how things really are versus the filtered, sometimes, narrative that's out there. So I want you to hear a conversation a reporter in the Middle East sat down with the president. And this is a little conversation that happened.
12: Yeah, hey guys, good morning. I just spoke with President Trump for more than 20 minutes, and he gave some new insight and reaction about the ongoing talks that are taking place in Switzerland and the threats coming from the Iranian regime. President Trump telling Fox News that the U.S. may take over the strait in the future if they have to and collect tolls. The president described this as the United States being the guardian angel of the Strait of Hormuz and the Middle East. And the president said ultimately that would involve the U.S. taking 20% of the oil that passes through the strait. Remember, this comes in reaction to the Iranians saying they will close the Strait of Hormuz in response to Israeli strikes against Hezbollah in Lebanon. President Trump tells Fox News he spoke with Iranian officials overnight and said, you close it and you won't have a country. He went on to tell these officials, you won't even make it back to your effing country.
8: So this is, here's where the concern is for my position. Do I believe that the president is going to start charging tolls in the Strait of Hormuz? I hope he's bluffing. I hope that that's a bluff. There is a conversation, you're going to hear Lindsey Graham in a moment. Senator Lindsey Graham said he spent 4.5 hours with the president, and here's what he believes will happen. there is strategy. There are different things you do and say. There are things you make public. There are things that get leaked that is used for strategic purposes. And I hope that's what's going on here. The idea of any nation, including ours, that would take over any international waterway and charge any tolls for whatever reason they say they're doing it, is something the world's going to rise up against. And so if the Iranians try to shut down the strait, I will tell you, and I'm going to let Lindsey Graham, Senator Graham, talk about it in a moment. If the Iranians try to shut down the Strait of Hormuz again, the world has to get on board with saying this will never happen. And if the response from the U.S. is taking out every military capability that they have of ever enforcing a lockdown of the strait, that's exactly what should happen. And if you know the Iranians, if you've watched them for any length of time, and I guess there is one advantage to being a little older, is I remember the Iranians from my youth. I remember watching this regime. I remember listening to how the news covered it. And there isn't a person that I remember that defended them. And it wasn't a political thing. This was not a Republican Democrat thing ever. That's why the chameleon in this with people, not necessarily supporting the Iranians, but defending things and saying that they've won and all this other nonsense. It's an election year. People saying these things to win an election is ridiculous. You're going to win the elections anyway. The economy in the United States is not where we said, when I say we, Republicans said that the economy is going to be. People vote with their wallets. And I firmly believe that unless there is some kind of dramatic turn, like we see home interest rates, mortgage rates drop below 6%, into the fives where the home market starts to get jump back on, you know, on high speed again. Unless that happens, unless we see a dramatic change in, and I do believe we're going to see it in inflation. I paid less than $4 a gallon for gas, which was really good news. I paid $3.98 and it seems like it's still on its way down. I think if that's one area where things improve, but if wages start to go up dramatically, if the job market shifts, then there's a chance for Republicans. If not, there isn't, because it's going to be the headwinds of an election. But to have people in harm's way, to have our troops out there in the Middle East, in the Strait of Hormuz, and in that region, that it's said of them that they're not winning in this situation is a ridiculous thing to say. But the Iranians have to understand that they are going to have to come to the table because it's the best option for them. It's the only option for them. They don't understand anything else. There are people you deal with that you have diplomatic conversations with. There are people that you meet with that you can have reasonable conversations with. And there are others that won't stop their behavior until stopping is the only option they have. Here's Senator Lindsey Graham. It's 4.5 hours with the president. And this is the conversation.
13: Let's try a diplomatic solution. I think it's going to fail. What happens next? I spent 4.5 hours with President Trump Friday. Here's what I think will happen next. If this deal fails, President Trump is going to take the Strait of Hormuz over by force. The United States will control the Strait of Hormuz, will charge a fee for all those who go through to pay for the operation, and we're going to expand the Abraham Accords in calendar year 2026. We're going to get Saudi Arabia to join the Abraham Accords, and which is the biggest change in 5,000 years in the Mideast. And if Iran contests control of the Strait of Hormuz by the United States, we'll obliterate them. So to all the people listening, if this diplomatic effort fails, President Trump is going to take the Strait of Hormuz. Yep. We're going to run it. We're going to try to get Saudi Arabia to join the Abraham Accords in the Arab-Israeli conflict in 2026. And if Iran continues to attack Israel and Lebanon, the new policy will be we'll hit Iran. So to the Iranians, if you're listening, when you use Hezbollah to attack Israel, I think the new policy will be we will attack Iran.
8: So this is obviously far from over, as we predicted before. The vice president says he believes that they set the groundwork or a good foundation for a deal to end the war. But it only happens if we remain firm and saying we are not going to settle for anything less than no pathway toward a nuclear weapon, whether it's by development or by purchase or by trade, whatever. You're not going to acquire a nuclear weapon. And the Strait of Hormuz is going to be open to the public to be navigated by the entire world, period. That's the end of the story. Now, as far as rebuilding that country goes, I'm anxious to see what the Iranians do next. if they are not going to get access to money, they are beginning to export oil again. They're going to be able to start making some money there. But are we going to allow their frozen assets to help rebuild their country? The vice president said if their assets are unfrozen, we will control what they spend it on, that it's going to benefit American farmers because it's going to be humanitarian aid to the American people. If it's their funds and it's controlled, it's a different story. Should we be giving American taxpayer dollars? Absolutely not. And for the people out there that are saying this deal gives away too much, I'm anxious to see what it looks like in the end. History is going to be a better judge than I am. I believe that we have to make sure they don't have a nuclear weapon or the capability of getting one, and that rebuilding their military to the point that they were doing it, which was drones to protect, and they were going to move toward a pathway. If anybody thinks that they threw together the idea to shut down the Strait of Hormuz, that that was something that came to them when this happened, this was all a part of the design. Develop a nuclear weapon, have the means to protect it with drones and short-range missiles, shut down the Strait if they want to, begin charging a toll, and then telling the world, we've got the nuclear weapon that we're willing to use. Now, is it going to be that we would then nuke Iran? I don't know that that's the answer or not, but is the world ready to do that? And they were guessing not. This is a far, far cry from over. It's not even close to being over. And we'll see. Right now, word on the street is still in the right direction, that we have not seen. Obviously, they haven't shut down the Strait of Hormuz because oil prices are dropping, not going up. We'll see how the day ends. But at least right now, that's not the case. Want to remind you of our podcast, the Amazing Arizonans podcast, which really has been received so well. And we're so pleased with this project for over 3 years now. We're about 3 years now. We have been telling the story of great Arizonans, and it has been such a privilege and a pleasure to do it. I want to thank Resolution Copper for being our title sponsor. Go look at the list of who's who on this, and it's growing every day. We got more episodes to come. KTAR's YouTube channel, the KTAR News app, or anywhere you download podcasts. We'd love for you to check it out. Coming up in just a moment, we're going to talk about the World Cup because it is still the biggest story in America. Well, that and Bucky's. We'll get to it coming up here in just a moment. You know, if your home heats up when your AC goes off.
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31: Good morning, it's 8:32. I'm Patricia Valencia. Vice President J.D. Vance says progress was made in peace talks with Iran. Tehran's foreign minister made a similar statement overnight. ABC's Tom Sophie Burridge is in Switzerland, where the talks are being held.
32: J.D. Vance saying that the most exciting thing, in his words, has been the fact that the Iranians have agreed to allow UN nuclear inspectors back into the country. The vice president saying that is a first step in terms of ending Iran's nuclear program, but still clearly a lot of progress and hard work to be done.
31: And Vice President J.D. Vance will not be visiting Arizona. The vice president was scheduled to visit Oro Valley near Tucson today. It's unclear if the visit will be rescheduled. The news comes as Vance is continuing negotiations in Switzerland. Three people have died in recent weeks from apparent heat-related illness while hiking trails within the inner rim of the Grand Canyon. The National Park Service has issued a warning encouraging hikers to avoid inner rim trails during the hottest hours of the day, 10 a.m. to 4 p.m., when the temperatures can reach up to 109 degrees, even in the shade. The lightning caused Rock Canyon fire still burning in northern Arizona near the Utah border.
2: Dolores Garcia, public information officer with the Rock Canyon fire, says if you are planning on visiting the area, you should keep some things in mind. She says that State Route 89A does not currently have restrictions in this area, but
4: we just ask that folks use caution through that area because that is the main thoroughfare for some of the firefighter vehicles.
2: Garcia adds, along with firefighters on the ground, there are some in the air, which means
4: it's a no-drone zone. You may want to get those cool photographs from your fancy drone, but that could possibly impede firefighting efforts. If we see a drone, we have to stop all aircraft in the area.
2: Elizabeth Klein, KTAR News.
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5: Everything that the city is concerned about is not solved by criminalizing this conduct.
31: Circle the City and Valle del Sol, two local nonprofits, have filed a lawsuit challenging City of Phoenix rules restricting medical treatment in parks. Jared Keenan with the Arizona Center for Law in the Public Interest argues the city rules violate First Amendment rights of people engaging in acts to benefit people in need. It's a second lawsuit filed against the city related to the park's restrictions. KTAR has reached out to the City of Phoenix for comment. And Governor Katie Hobbs signed 72 pieces of legislation last week, including a major overhaul for missing child cases.
6: After being proposed by State Republican Rep. Shauna Bullock and gaining bipartisan support in the legislature, Governor Hobbs signed SB 1416 into law. It requires law enforcement agencies to submit photographs of missing children to the National Center for Missing and Exploited Children, which roughly 70% of missing child cases are processed without. It also requires police departments to post immediate social media updates and distribute information to local media outlets when a missing child report is established, and it requires training every 2 years on the new policy for officers involved with any missing child cases. Brandon King, KTAR News.
31: Let's check in on traffic now and say hello to Mr. John Roller. He's live in the Valley Chevy Dealers Traffic Center.
7: Well, hello, Patricia, and good morning to you. We are working one crash westbound 202, the Santan Freeway, right near Alma School Road, and this is blocking the right lanes. Lean to the left, and already about 2 miles is slowing. So, again, work your way to the left lanes to get around this crash. Maybe an extra 3 to 5 minutes on your commute. We'll keep an eye on that in the East Valley. The West Valley, not looking too bad at all. The eastbound I-10 right now, about 15 minutes on your right. In surface streets, we've got a new crash coming in at 44th Street and McDowell. Buckeye, look for a collision at MC85 and Rainbow Road. And again, we do have that one crash in the clearing stages at 51st Avenue and Van Buren. John Roller, KTAR News.
31: We're in extreme heat watch on Wednesday and Thursday coming up this week. But for today, mostly sunny skies, a high of 110. Tomorrow, we bump it up to 112. Then Wednesday, Thursday, we really feel that heat, the high of 114. It's currently 86 degrees in Chandler. Triple digit heat, zero stress. 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
8: All right. So, Patricia, first of all, congratulations. Saw great things, heard great things from people about your anthem.
31: Hey, Mike. Yes, thank you.
8: So, I don't know why people text me.
31: They text you?
8: Yeah, of course.
31: That's awesome.
8: Patricia killed it. I'm like, okay, I'll let her know Monday.
31: Well, thank you to whoever texts you.
8: For those
31: so
8: of you that don't know, Patricia sang the anthem on Saturday at the D-backs game.
31: No, it was a good game. Oh, not a good game, but yeah.
8: So
31: it was a good time. Always a great time at the D-backs.
8: Yeah. Game. Have you met Patrick Lauder yet?
31: No, but okay. I have him on Facebook. We talk.
8: Patrick is one of the nicest people in town.
31: Yes.
8: He is just a very nice guy. And he sang the anthem for the Coyotes. He was the anthem singer for the Coyotes.
31: He's amazing.
8: He sang on Sunday, I think, with his daughter.
31: With his daughter. I saw that performance. So, I have him on Facebook.
8: Yeah. I hope you get to meet him.
31: Kind of support each other in that aspect.
8: Yeah, he is such a great guy. I hope you get to meet him.
31: I always think it's so funny that a Patrick and a Patricia sing the national anthem.
8: We should do like dueling Pats.
31: We should do a duet.
8: Yes. I bring this up because I don't know. Did you watch any World Cup? Are you not?
31: I'm kind of getting more into it, but more of the what's going on around the World Cup more than the actual games. But I've seen a lot more clips of the games now that you and I have been.
8: U.S. played in Seattle.
31: Yes.
8: And they beat Australia 2-0.
31: They played on 4th of July,
8: 2-0.
31: Right?
8: I am supposed to say. You can't say 2-0 here. It's 2-0. I don't know why we have to speak like other countries.
31: I don't know. It's everybody's just taken over the other countries.
8: This is such a strange side note, but one of the things that bothers me the absolute most in sports, and I don't know why it bugs me, but it bugs me. Golf fans, first of all, a little weird, but golf fans and bowling fans are all about the same. They think they're part of the show, that if someone hits the ball and they scream, whatever. And I just, be quiet. But in golf, I don't know if you've noticed this. If somebody's not a professional, what are they in sports? If
31: they're
8: not
31: an amateur.
8: Amateur, right?
31: Uh-huh.
8: For whatever reason in golf, they say amateur because that's what the Europeans say. They say amateur.
31: An amateur golf player?
8: Yeah. And yeah, he's an amateur that's playing. And I'm like, we know you're from New York. Stop it.
31: That's a little much.
8: But we've just picked amateur. Up these. So watching golf, these golf announcers, these American golf announcers that say amateur. I'm like, why would you do that?
31: It's just.
8: Yeah. So anyway, let's get back on track.
31: Okay.
8: So the
31: World Cup.
8: The World Cup. So now the Tartan Army has invaded Miami. Miami has no idea what they're in for. That is a party city. But I don't know if
31: they do so far.
8: Like what they always do. They go into a bar, play the bagpipes, drink it dry, and go to the next bar.
31: And that's what

0: happened in the middle of Manhattan. They did that whole rowing the boat.
1: Thingy. That was, I think that was, I think what that was the Norwegians. Norwegian. I think that was Norway. Sorry, I think yes, that was Norway. Norwegian.
0: Yeah. In the middle of Times Square. That
1: the
0: was actually kind
1: match
0: of cool.
1: In which Scotland did not win. They were again doing the tartan army with the bagpipes marching to the game. Did you see they had a duck?
0: No.
1: They've got a duck. They put a Scottish flag on a duck.
0: A
1: Scottish flag. And then the duck led the march all the way down the street.
0: That is amazing.
1: So.
0: Yeah. See, I love all the stuff around the World Cup right now.
1: There's one thing that's a little political. So for whatever reason, the World Cup, I guess they don't want politics, but they are banning the Iranian fans from bringing the old lion and sun flag, which was the flag of Iran from like 1906 or 1907 or something until the 1970s when the new regime came in and they came out with a new flag. So the Iranian fans are showing up for the game to cheer on the team, but boo the regime. So during the Iranian national anthem, this was the game against Belgium. This is what it sounded like with the Iranian fans while their anthem was playing. Fans. So the fans turned their backs. A lot of the fans turned their backs on the field. And I guess the World Cup is FIFA is outlawing the lion and sun flag from inside the stadium, because I guess they're saying it's a political statement. But people are bringing them in anyway, and then they're throwing people out, taking the flags from them. So I don't know if that's a good thing or not, that political statement. We're going to talk a little bit more about it later when we're talking about what's happening in the Middle East. The regime in the Middle East has resumed hanging dissidents, people that have protested. One of their Olympic wrestlers was hung. They asked one of the goalies that was a superstar for the Iranian soccer team spoke out against the regime. He's disappeared. They don't know where he is. So
0: that's some scary stuff.
1: So imagine if you are an Iranian American and you love your country, but you can't stand that regime. You want to go to a game in your own country. You're an American now. You're from Iran, but you're an American. And the Iranians are playing and you don't get to express yourself, but they can bring the regular the current flag can be in the stadium. Not the old flag.
0: That's a very touchy subject.
1: It is. But isn't it fun in America that the Iranian Americans are safe? They're not going
0: right,
1: to get killed for it.
0: Express
1: they may take their flags from it, but they're not going to get killed for it.
0: Definitely a different culture.
1: Pretty remarkable. Pretty remarkable. All right. What we're going to do in a moment is we always do. Gatos joins us. It's the BQ poll question of the day. We'll get to it here in just 1 second. Listen, this summer heat is...
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4: Meghan McCain is joining us. 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
11: At 8:49, I'm Patricia Valencia. This is what you need to know right now. A one-year-old girl died Saturday after she was pulled from a backyard swimming pool in North Phoenix. At around 3:30 p.m., firefighters arrived at the home in the area of 56th Street and Bell Road. They took over life-saving efforts from a family member, but the girl passed away a short time after. KTAR and Fulton Homes reminds you that 2 seconds is too long to take your eyes off kids near water. 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In a violent weekend in Chicago, at least 36 people were shot in the city, 7 killed. killed. President Trump is renewing his call for military intervention. At least 24 shootings were reported in the city since Friday night. Shooting incidents in Chicago are slightly up this year. All of our top stories are just 15 minutes away. For more news, go to KTAR.com or the KTAR News app. Another check-in on traffic. Here's John Roller live in the Valley Chevy Dealers Traffic Center.
0: Thank you very much, Patricia. Only two crashes working, one in the East Valley, westbound Loop 202, Santan Freeway, right in the construction zone near Alma School Road. Just lean to the left once you're past these cars. Tow truck is on the scene, by the way. Work your way to the left, then you can work your way back to the right-hand lane. And surface streets, we've got one crash, 44th Street and Palm Lane. Palm Lane is north of McDowell. John Roller, KTAR News, the Mike Broomhead Show, back in 60 seconds.
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14: Happy Monday, Gatos.
15: I thought you'd be out at Bucky's right now eating all that. What is good food?
14: You're the third person that said that to me this morning. Do I just have that look about me?
15: Oh yeah, you look like you need to go up to a gas pump. You know, have a little. Pork sandwich from over there, right. And then yep. Go over. I might do the queue on the Buc-ee's tomorrow, so maybe yep. We'll talk about that tomorrow. But it's a big one today.
14: Did you hear how many people they're expecting at Buc-ee's today?
15: Thousands.
14: 75,000.
15: We got nothing going on here, apparently. Well, I'll tell you who won't be at Buc-ee's, because he's got a little bit of a scandal.
14: Okay.
15: Ruben Gallego. So did you see the Politico report?
14: I did.
15: Politico reports Senator Ruben Gallego used campaign donations to fund luxury outings like tickets to the Super Bowl. So I ask, with snark in my voice on a Monday, where should he go next on your dime? Are you ready?
14: I'm ready.
15: Miami. Wait, he already did that. Chicago. Nope, he did that too. C, Disneyland. Nope, he did that too. D, maybe the question should be, where didn't he spend campaign funds? What's wrong with these people?
14: Yeah.
15: Politicians, they forget that they work for us. They forget. And then you know what? We vote them out, hopefully, sometimes. go ahead.
14: I don't give money to campaigns.
15: Me neither.
14: So it's just a part of the reason is because of what we do. If you don't want to appear to be biased in that way, especially in a primary. But also, I think that's part of it. I've given money in the past. Senator John Kyle, I gave to John Kyle's campaign.
15: Like John Kyle. Yeah.
14: Yeah.
15: I've never given a dollar. I will never give a dollar to a politician because they're just all crooked. They all just, They forget that they work for us. They take advantage of us, and then they get there and they don't do very much. So, yeah, it's been a bad year for Ruben Gallego. I don't know whatever happened with that woman that was supposed to come forward. It hasn't been proven yet, but this looks to be like he likes to go and spend some money, and he uses the campaign donations, which I think is wrong.
14: Yeah, I do too. And I think it's not so much the wealthy donors, but I wonder what the people that believed in him that didn't have a lot of money that ponied up a small amount of money, how they feel about this,
15: They feel duped. They feel like he went to Disneyland with his kids. That's not cool.
14: Yeah. Yeah, man. I like the question. Tomorrow, let's do the Buc-ee's.
15: Let's do it, man.
14: All right. Thanks, Gatos. The Gatos Big Q poll question brought to you by your Valley Toyota dealers. Coming up, we are going to talk about COVID. Why are we talking COVID? You'll hear in a moment. Moving Team 6.
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11: Good morning. It's 9 o'clock. I'm Patricia Valencia. The very first Buc-ee's is now open in Arizona, and KTAR's Colton Krolak was there when the doors opened.
2: Yeah, just been a really, really fun morning, just seeing all the excitement around this, Patricia. If you're not aware, Buc-ee's is a travel center, but it's much more well-known for what's on the inside than the 120 gas pumps that it has on the outside, mainly for their beaver nuggets, their brisket, their barbecue. But I got to speak with Patrick, who hopes that he's going to be etched down in Buc-ee's lore forever.
3: I've been attempting to come to Buc-ee's for a long time. I'm a truck driver, and they don't allow trucks to pull in a parking lot. So normally when I'm working, I can't come into Buc-ee's, but I'm on vacation. So I jumped in the car and drove 6.5 hours to make Buc-ee's first purchase.
2: And if you do want to try to make it today to be like Patrick and check it out for yourself, and you're coming from the I-10, you'll be rerouted along a 6-mile travel route just to get to the parking lot. So if you do plan on making it, make sure you plan on plenty of time, because it could take you quite a while to get there. Reporting in Goodyear, Colton Krolak, KTAR News.
11: The Rock Canyon fire is still burning in northern Arizona, and Rock Canyon Public Information Officer Dolores Garcia says although the fire was lightning caused, we still should keep in mind how dry the state is right now, adding other fires can easily ignite in these conditions.
4: We really just want to give the firefighters an opportunity to fight what we've got out there right now. We really don't want to see new fires start.
11: Garcia says the fire is not currently a threat to the community, adding we should be aware of the state's dry conditions to prevent additional fires from starting. And a new warning after a string of deaths in the Grand Canyon.
5: Three recent heat-related deaths on hiking trails in the inner rim of the Grand Canyon have prompted the National Park Service to issue an official warning. Between June 12th and 16th, responders found three hikers, all over the age of 65, deceased on inner rim trails after appearing to succumb to heat-related illness. The warning encourages hikers to avoid the inner rim from 10 a.m. to 4 p.m., the hottest hours of the day, when temperatures can reach up to 109 degrees, even in the shade. Anna Olp, KTAR News.
25: Eyes on Education.
11: Arizona Governor Katie Hobbs signed the state's $18.29 billion budget, which removes millions in education funding for Arizona colleges and high school programs in fiscal year 2027. The budget did not renew several one-time investments into career development programs, including $1.5 million into dual enrollment and $16 million into the Arizona Promise Program, which helps low-income students afford college. Arizona State Colleges also lost $16.3 million in operating funding. To read more education solutions stories, go to ktar.com/education.
25: 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Focus on homelessness.
6: Everything that the city is concerned about is not solved by criminalizing this conduct.
11: Phoenix is facing a second lawsuit over its recently approved parks ordinance.
7: Local organizations Circle the City and Valle del Sol have filed a lawsuit challenging new city rules restricting food sharing and medical treatment in parks. Jared Keenan with the Arizona Center for Law in the Public Interest says the rules changing how individuals can give medical treatment to people experiencing homelessness in parks violates the First Amendment.
6: The First Amendment protects your right to speech, to free speech, but that right doesn't just protect speech and only speech, it also protects activity that is the equivalent of speech.
7: Christian volunteer group St. Herman's Table has also sued the city over that same ordinance. Ballin Overstoles, KTAR News.
11: And KTAR has reached out to the city of Phoenix for comment. And now for a check on traffic, let's go back to John Roller. He's live in the Valley Chevy Dealers Traffic Center.
0: All right, thank you very much, Patricia. Second crash of the morning coming in from the East Valley. If you're headed into downtown on the westbound 60, watch for a crash and slowing right near Mesa Drive. We did clear away the crash on the westbound 60 near Alma School Road. And south of there had a crash westbound Loop 202, Santan Freeway, right near Alma School Road. That, too, has cleared away. And only one surface street crash right now, 44th Street and Palm Lane. That is north of McDowell. John Roller, KTAR News.
11: We're under an extreme heat watch in effect on Wednesday and Thursday. Get ready for that heat. Today, we're looking at a high of 110, tomorrow 112, and 114 by Wednesday and Thursday. It's 88 degrees in Peoria. Triple-digit heat, zero stress. 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
14: All right, I'm going to let you hear Tulsi Gabbard on her way out talking about Dr. Fauci and some documents that have been released. It's a HIPAA violation for me to ask if either one of you have gotten the vaccine because it's none of my business and I can't ask you medical questions. So I wouldn't ask that question. I'm just going to look in your direction and see what you have to say for yourself.
11: Yes, I did.
14: Did you? Okay. Would you do it again?
11: No.
14: Me either.
11: And you know, I've actually, I don't know why, but I got a flu shot once and I've never gotten one again. Yeah. I don't know, it's just something about...
14: I was vaccinated as a kid. My mom was not anti-vax, but I've never gotten a flu shot.
11: Yeah, my kids are vaccinated.
14: I've never gotten a flu shot. And when it came to the vaccine, so my doctor, I love my doctor. He's been my doctor for over 30 years. My doctor's been my doctor so long, his son is now a partner in his practice, which is awful for me to be that old. But anyway,
11: I'm glad you've made it this long.
14: I went to two different doctors that I'm friends with. Mm-hmm. One of them is my doctor. And I asked them at the time about the vaccines and what they thought. I didn't want to buy into any of the hype. You don't want to get the vaccine? Don't. If you believe that there are alternative ways to cure COVID or expedite the healing from COVID, great. Good for you. You have every right to do that. If you want to get the shot, get the shot. But this fighting that we did with each other and calling each other names and trying to tell people their kids should be taken away, we treated each other awfully. It was awful.
11: It was really awful. I remember, too, because Katie was around 3 years old and I didn't get her vaccinated. I didn't want to put her through that to go get a shot. And I'm like, I'm not going to let her go anywhere anyways.
14: Right.
11: We're just here at home and it's just us.
14: So the reason why I bring this up is because of the information you're going to hear in a moment. But at the time, the doctors I had said, I think it was the Pfizer vaccine they said was the best of the three. So I did it. I got the vaccine and I got a booster. Mm-hmm. I went back a few weeks later. And I would never do it again. I had so many of my friends that were anti-vax mad at me for caving into this and being a sheep. And said it wasn't that at all. When I talked to the doctors about the life I live and I'm in public all the time. And at the time, we didn't know how long that was going to last. Right. Going into public to speak at events and do things. And there's a lot of older people there who are the most susceptible to this. And I wanted them to know that I was doing my best to do my best. And that was it. But the more information that came out about this vaccine, it turned out in my mind that the anti-vax crowd was right, that there's a lot of things about this we didn't know. And then Dr. Fauci, I think, promoted a lot of things that just weren't true. For a long time, they said, if you get the vaccine, you can't spread the virus. Well, that wasn't true. And then they said they never said that, but it's everywhere. They did say that. I think it is people don't trust the government anyway. I think this has accelerated that to such a level. We don't trust anything. We don't trust the media. We don't trust. And I'm not saying us and them. I consider us media. I'm not a journalist, but I'm media. I don't think you should trust us. I think that's one of the beauties of access to information is you can verify and validate, but make sure you're doing it. All the time, we see really good stories all the time. Facebook, this happens on Facebook and Instagram a lot, where there's really fun or interesting stories that come out. And you got to look, and it says somewhere in the title that it's a parody. Mm-hmm. That you got to look. But it's just the world we live in. But I do think that there was a plan or there was a movement when it came to how, remember, it was spread from bats to humans or whatever. And anybody that said that it came from a laboratory, they were shutting down their Facebook pages. They were blocking them. They were deleting them. They were blocking their messages, suspending their accounts. Listen to Tulsi Gabbard on her way out the door last day on the job. These are the documents that she says are being released.
9: Before the COVID pandemic, Dr. Fauci, as head of the National Institute of Allergy and Infectious Diseases, provided millions in U.S. taxpayer dollars to fund dangerous gain-of-function research on bat coronaviruses at the Wuhan Institute of Virology, work which is now widely viewed as the source of the unintentional lab leak that sparked the pandemic. Now, in support of President Trump's maximum transparency mandate, today, on my final day as Director of National Intelligence, I'm releasing never-before-seen communications and documents that expose exactly how Fauci worked with politicized career leadership in the intelligence community to suppress the truth about his actions, the virus's lab leak origins, and his role in directing U.S. funding for this dangerous research that caused immeasurable harm and countless lost lives.
14: On the very last day, just hours, if not less than hours, before Donald Trump was elected or was inaugurated president of the United States for his second term, we know that President Biden pardoned Dr. Fauci. So he can't be punished, I guess. He can't be arrested for this. He's been pardoned for what's going on, but that doesn't mean he can't be questioned. Do you think this helps that there's some transparency and we start to get some of the truth, or do you think it just promotes and prolongs the doubt people have in their government?
11: Both.
14: Yeah, but it's got to come out, right?
11: We have to know. It was such a big time and it's such a big shift in everything in America at the time.
14: Yeah.
11: That in the world, even. I don't know. That's just...
14: It's frustrating because I have a lot of friends that were deemed the tinfoil hat wearers. They were the conspiracy people. And when you heard about ivermectin and you heard about hydroxychloroquine, and I've told this 100 times, but it's worth saying again. I've used ivermectin to deworm bulls and cattle. So I've used it. I know that there is a purpose for veterinary use. I have a friend who's passed away that used to be a veterinary meds salesperson. But just like probably thousands of other drugs, they have a human use. And ivermectin has been used billions of times. And the narrative that was out there that it was a horse dewormer, to the average person that had never heard of it, that didn't know anything about it until COVID happened, that perpetuated that anybody that would say that ivermectin was useful, and I'm not saying it was or it wasn't, that they were advocating, you won't get a vaccine, but you'll use a horse dewormer. And it's just a ridiculous thing that happened. And people were shouted down. It was said they should get fired from their jobs. They should go to jail. They should lose their children. They should... All of this was out there and they turned out to be 100% wrong. And now this information means that what they could have done, Dr. Fauci, the NIH, they all could have come out with this information earlier and stopped us from fighting, stopped all of the battle that was going on. You know, I complied with what they wanted us to do here. Because, you know, I love who I work for and I didn't want to rock the boat. But we, you know, looking back, you know, we had spray that was a bleach spray. And we were spraying down the studios every time we were in here. The whole studio smelled like bleach because the first information was that it lived on surfaces. Mm-hmm. Then it was the mask policy that when you were seated at your desk or in your office, you could have your mask off. But when you walked around the building, you had to have your mask on. Only the people that needed to be in the building were in the building. We took all the precautions, which is one thing. But they could have gone a long way to stop the anger, and they didn't. That's the thing that gets me more about this than anything else. They tamped down opinions. They went to social media. They went to Meta. One of the things Zuckerberg said, I should have never listened to them about these things.
11: And why do you think they did all that?
14: I think they were doing it in the best interest of the public. I think that the people in the United States government that were perpetuating some of this information were telling people you're being a good corporate citizen or a good social media partner if you're not letting these lies out there. And they turned out that they weren't lies. I look at this and I think, There are a lot of good, trustworthy people that want accurate information. And when they do the wrong thing or a bad thing happens by mistake, they will apologize and make it right. But it's the cover-up that's always worse than the real act.
11: And, you know, whenever I first saw this, I saw this before we discussed it this morning. I saw it and I thought, is this real? And then I was like, oh, wait, this is Tulsi Gabbard's real account.
14: Yep.
11: And then Elon Musk retweeted it and it just blew up from there. And I was like, wow, this is interesting.
14: And so he can't be punished, but I think they could still call him in and ask him questions. And if he's got immunity, then, which is an ironic word to use.
11: Yeah, but what would they do to him now? Like, what?
14: Nothing.
11: What
14: but they could they could get information. They could validate and verify information. We'll see. This is something. This is really something. 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Coming up, we got an update on what's going on in the Middle East. We'll get to that here in just a second. First, it's Sanderson.
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11: At 9:17, I'm Patricia Valencia. This is what you need to know right now. Vice President J.D. Vance will not be visiting Arizona. The VP was scheduled to visit Oro Valley near Tucson today. It's unclear if the visit will be rescheduled. The news comes as Vance is continuing negotiations in Switzerland with Iranian officials. And a man has been arrested after he allegedly stole an elderly woman's purse and killed her by running her over on Saturday afternoon in Glendale. 23-year-old Ali Hakimi is facing charges of robbery and first-degree murder. He's been given a $1.25 million cash-only bond. All of our top stories are just 15 minutes away. 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
21: 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Ian Schwartz joins us with the lowdown, including how good the brisket is. 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
22: All right, always appreciate some time with us. It is interesting what's happening in the Middle East. U.S.-Iran set a good foundation, according to Vice President Vance. Let's keep an update, and I think it's always a good thing to do. When you're looking at oil prices, Brent crude oil is down 3.5%. These are the futures. It down, trading at under $78 at $77.72. But it is trending down, which is a good thing. West Texas Intermediate is down about 2.33%, trading at under $75 per barrel. That's good news. And what the reason why I'm watching those is if there was a lot of angst about what is happening in the Middle East, if they were going to really shut down the Strait of Hormuz, I don't think those prices would be going down. Maybe holding steady, but not dropping. So what does all of this mean to us? I played a couple of sound clips earlier where Lindsey Graham spent 4.5 hours with the president, and he doesn't believe, he said we should try diplomatically, but he doesn't believe the diplomacy is going to work out, and we're going to end up having to go back. I think the threat of that happening has to be real. I don't want to see any more bloodshed. I don't want to see any more bombing. I certainly don't want to take a step backwards. But I don't trust the Iranians. I don't think the Iranians are ever going to live up to an obligation or going to take on an obligation unless their hand is forced. That they have no interest in peace. They only have an interest in the annihilation of Israel. And for whatever fixation they've had, this regime since the 70s has been fixated on destroying Israel, period. And watching what's happening now, their proxies have been at work forever. We know that Hamas is basically destroyed. Hezbollah still works to the north in Lebanon. And there's been a battle going on in which the Israelis have gone into Lebanon, deep into Lebanon, and taken over different different strongholds, different military installations. They say now that they found they've taken over a drone factory in Lebanon. And Hezbollah is the proxy of the Iranians. So when the media talks about this and says that the Americans have got to get the Israelis to stop, and there's one, I think maybe it might have been Pakistan, but one of the nations are now declaring Benjamin Netanyahu a terrorist, and they want other nations to follow suit. There are nations in the Middle East that are happy to have peace and they would love to have prosperity. And there are others that want nothing to do with it. If there is a peace agreement and they break it, they're at fault. If they can keep the war going on, if they can keep the battles happening, then they don't get blamed. And that to me is the biggest difference here. That if we're going to get peace, it's going to be because they have no other choice. And it's unfortunate that that's the case. The president has made statements about what he would do, that we will go back in. You're not going to have a country. I played it a little earlier. He was talking with a reporter in the Middle East that he said he talked to the president. And the president said, you're not going to have a country to go back to. If you don't sit down and make a deal, that's what's going to happen. So one of the stories that I grabbed is and I don't have it in front of me here. I had it with an update on what's going on with World Cup, but they are back to doing what they've done in the past. Their second day, this roadmap, Vance says he wants a regional ceasefire that protects Israel. But the other part of this is that they're back to hanging dissidents, that if you protest against the regime, from an American perspective, we look at what happens around the world and with oppressed people, we have been a place. As a matter of fact, it was the cornerstone of one of the things that the Biden administration was using when the immigration, when we had millions of people pouring across our border, was asylum and refugee status. America has always been a benevolent country. The fact that we're watching the Iranian people stand up and say we don't like what's going on with our government, and then they end up dead, it shows you what this regime is capable of. And I think as Americans, at some point, you've got to put away your political distaste for someone and look at the reality of what's happening. Anybody that believes if we hadn't done what we were doing, that the Iranians weren't working toward a ballistic missile and a nuclear warhead, I absolutely disagree with you. But from a human rights standpoint, either anybody that thinks that it was us that was causing this to happen to their people, it wasn't. The people were rising up because the economy was weakening and worsening, and the people wanted a more Western lifestyle. And when they got emboldened to step out into the public, they were murdered for it. And that's the people that we are dealing with as a nation. So we can't ever forget who we're dealing with. So the tactics of what you're doing have to match who you're dealing with. And in this case, we're never going to be able to deal with these people rationally. I just don't believe that's possible. We are going to talk a little bit more about the good side of this. What I mean is the World Cup, the good things that are happening in America, where goodwill is spreading no matter what the narrative has been in the past. So we'll get to that coming up here in just one moment. You know, when I see a good thing, I want you to be a part of it. 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
11: It's 9:31. Good morning. I'm Patricia Valencia. Vice President J.D. Vance says progress was made in peace talks with Iran. Tehran's foreign minister made a similar statement overnight. ABC's Tom Sophie Burridge is in Switzerland, where the talks are being held.
27: Vice President J.D. Vance saying there's been that mechanism for trying to keep the Strait of Hormuz open to deal with de-mining issues and another mechanism for de-conflicting the war in Lebanon, which was really threatening to derail the memorandum of understanding signed by President Trump just a few days ago, saying there'll be enhanced communication. But critically, Israel is not part of that group. But J.D. Vance saying that the most exciting thing, in his words, has been the fact that the Iranians have agreed to allow UN nuclear inspectors back into the country.
11: And Vice President J.D. Vance will not be visiting Arizona. The vice president was scheduled to visit Oro Valley near Tucson today. It's unclear if the visit will be rescheduled. The news comes as Vance is continuing negotiations in Switzerland with Iranian officials. Five Arizona County Sheriff's offices will split $10 million in opioid settlement funds aimed at helping people transition back into their communities after incarceration. Arizona Attorney General Chris Mays announced that Coconino, Mojave, Navajo, Pinal, and Yavapai counties will receive $2 million intended to strengthen existing coordinated reentry planning services for those programs and break the cycle of jail time. If you're hoping to get your 16-year-old out of the house and into a job for the summer, you may be out of luck.
28: Teen hiring is on track for its worst year since 1948. You can blame inflation, AI, and older workers. Inflation is squeezing out teenagers for those entry-level positions. A new report says employers only plan to add about 790,000 summer jobs for kids between 16 and 19. In the 1970s, teenagers made up nearly 50% of the summer workforce. Today, it's more like 34. Employment platforms suggest your kids look into both retail and hospitality for the best chance to make a little money and get them out of your hair. LaDonna Harvey, KTAR News.
11: And speaking of new jobs, history has been made in Arizona. The first ever Buc-ee's is now open.
29: The 75,000 square foot travel center in Goodyear will be a welcome spot for drivers needing to fill up with a staggering 120 gas pumps. But it's what's on the inside that drew hundreds of people to camp out overnight. Folks like Rachel Palmateer and Tara Spielberger, who couldn't have been more excited.
30: You mentioned to me when you walked in, this is crazier than any Black Friday.
31: Any Black Friday ever. It is insane. We've been here since 9:30 last night, and it is crazy. But everybody's been really polite and fun. It's just
32: fun. It's incredible.
31: Yeah.
32: Such a great group of people.
29: If you want to see it for yourself, meet the Beaver mascot or try the famous barbecue and beaver nuggets, plan for some extra time. You'll have to make it through a 6-mile round-trip travel route just to get from the I-10 Bullard exit to the Buc-ee's parking lot. In Goodyear, Colton Krolak, KTAR News.
11: Let's check on that traffic over at Bucky's right now. Here's John Roller. He's live in the Valley Chevy Dealers Traffic Center.
1: Well, actually, Patricia just got off the phone with Goodyear Police, and they are quite pleased with the way folks behave themselves this morning. The backup, if you are coming southbound off the 10 on Bullard Avenue, looking a whole lot better. You're still going to have to go south. They will then route you around through Lower Buckeye Parkway there and then bring you north to get you into the parking lot. And spaces are opening up, so the backup looking a whole lot better. And Goodyear Police will monitor that traffic flow through the rest of the week. As far as the main lines, we're cleared up, looking very good. Only one crash on the board right now, and it is 55th Avenue and Glendale Avenue. John Roller, KTAR News.
11: If you are going to venture out today to the Bucky's line, make sure you're plenty hydrated. It's going to be 110 degrees today for our high, mostly sunny skies. And come Wednesday and Thursday, we got a heat watch in effect. It's 91 degrees already in Mesa. 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
10: All right, what's your favorite part of the World Cup stuff so far?
11: Definitely all the cultures saying that America is better than they thought.
10: What do you think it says about the narrative in the media? I mean, I'm so kind of caught
11: up
10: with
11: this. Well,
10: you
11: know what? They really don't get our best people with reality TV. But, and it's not just the media.
10: You know that in Europe, they pay much closer attention to our government than we pay to any of theirs.
11: Because it's like a big soap opera to them.
10: I don't know much about British Parliament.
11: There's people that really do care about the kings and queens and all that stuff.
10: We don't pay attention to their government, though. We just watch when their princes get married.
11: The royalty.
10: Yeah, we watch.
11: The glitz and the glam.
10: Yeah, which I never understood, but.
11: Yeah, I know. I had friends that stayed up like midnight to watch that wedding.
10: Yeah.
11: I don't know. Whatever, to each their own, but yes. Right.
10: But I think that the Europeans watch the American government because we have such an influence on the world. And if you look now, the way, you know, foreign policy of this president is a huge influence with tariffs and everything else. And I was talking with someone yesterday at church who works for a company in the Netherlands. And he spent a lot of time there. He's had to go there quite often. And he was telling me that when the tariff thing was going on, 24 hours a day, 7 days a week, that's all they talked about. And none of it was positive. It was all negative about the Americans. And not just about the president. Like here in our country, you know, he's a polarizing figure and there are people that love him and people that hate him. But there, it was just what a horrible place America is. And so all of these people, they've got to really love. It shows you how much people love soccer.
11: Right.
10: Because I'll be honest, I love football. And if my Miami Hurricanes were playing a game in Iran,
11: in Europe or something,
10: and someone gave me tickets, I'd say, nah, I'm good. I'll watch it. I'll stream it.
11: In Iran.
10: You know?
11: Yeah, that'd be a little crazy.
10: So,
11: but yes, they do. They are some dedicated fans.
10: They love the sport so much, and it's such a spectacle every 4 years.
11: It's fun to be a fan every 4 years.
10: I'm going to say something controversial. Tell me if you agree. I don't think it was this way in America anyway 20 years ago, but I think now, I think World Cup has become a bigger event for Americans than the Olympics.
11: I could see that only because the sport is more popular than Olympic sports are, particularly.
10: Some of them. And that's not a knock. I think the Olympics are incredible with the world-class athletes. I just think
11: it's
10: that as far
11: there,
10: as...
11: pretty popular with it.
10: I think that more people travel from around the world to see World Cup than they do the Olympics. And anyway, maybe I'm wrong. Someone's going to send me a stat, and if I'm wrong, I'll tell you I'm wrong. I'm just telling you what my impression is. But we are seeing so many people over and over again on social media saying we were so wrong about America.
11: I love those videos.
10: I do too. Because, but it makes me also the narrative. So what are we getting? What are we being told about ourselves or about the rest of the world that also isn't a great narrative? You know, I haven't been a huge traveler, but I like to travel. And I will tell you that when I went to Italy, I would go, if I could afford to go every year, I'd go every year.
11: Yeah, that sounds like it would be it's an amazing
10: place. It is an incredible place. And the people are wonderful. We were in France. Now, I liked Paris. I didn't love Paris, but I liked Paris. The people were nice enough. Italy, it's a different ball game, but Belgium and Luxembourg. And when you get out of Paris and you go north, when you go to Normandy, when you go all those towns, we were there for the anniversary of D-Day, towns liberated by American units. This is World War II. They still have monuments and tributes and memorials to the United States military units that liberated their towns. And when you go there and they find out you're Americans, they treat you like gold. And so I don't know. I don't think we've ever had people say that the French aren't good people, but what don't we know? What is it about a narrative? And I think about, I'm using that word more and more because the world's wrong about us and they can't stop it now. I mean, there are people, the Scots, the Tartan Army, they want to make it an annual event in Boston.
11: That's great.
10: Wouldn't that great? If once a year, like if somehow the governor of Massachusetts or the mayor of Boston, and they set it up where once it's Scotland week in Boston.
11: International Scotland Day. Right. Yeah, that would be really, really awesome. More places should do that.
10: But what this has done for international relations, we can talk about government leaders. You know, the prime minister of Great Britain just resigned today. Mm-hmm. And the all of Great Britain is cheering that on today for the most

0: the world leaders, because we're going to change. We change presidents. You know, we've had, you know, when Barack Obama, Donald Trump, Joe Biden, back to Donald Trump, we don't know what's going to happen next. And we've gone back and forth with political parties. I've gone through it in my mind. I'm old enough to remember. I remember Richard Nixon. Richard Nixon resigned, so that gave us Gerald Ford. Gerald Ford got beat by Jimmy Carter. Jimmy Carter got beat by Ronald Reagan. Ronald Reagan gave us George H.W. Bush, who gave us Bill Clinton. So it's this back and forth by parties. Bill Clinton gave us George W. Bush. Bush gave us Obama. Obama gave us Trump. Trump gave us Biden. Biden gave us Trump back. I mean, we just bounce all over the place. But the world still sees us differently. They think we're cowboys. And then when they come here and we embrace them, because we embrace every culture, all this thing about xenophobia and racism is a false narrative about Americans. We have an immigration conversation about legal immigration versus illegal. But as far as embracing other cultures,
1: that's really usually the first thing that people say in their videos, too, is that everybody's so nice here and so accommodating and wanting to know about our culture. Like, it's just, it's one of the first things that people
0: American
1: say.
0: Food and going to restaurants. Well,
1: getting
0: and
1: then free refills.
0: And by the way,
1: ranch.
0: It's going to be today at 10:20, right? We're talking to Colton. Is that right?
1: At 10, what?
0: At 10:15, yeah.
1: At 10:15.
0: Yeah. So that's another thing. People go into Buc-ee's and just, what
1: I'm
0: is this
1: over.
0: Place?
1: So
0: they
1: wild.
0: Can't believe it. I've told the story. You've heard me tell the story about my ex father-in-law in Florida, who was from Cuba. They're from Cuba. They are Marielitos. They came over in the boats in the 70s. They're on the registry. And he was in the Cuban Navy. He was a kid when Castro came into power. And they got off that island as fast as they could. And when his father-in-law came to the States, I went with them to the grocery store. And we spent 2 hours in a grocery store because this man could not believe the amount of food we have and we're allowed to have.
1: It also makes me feel very grateful that I live in America.
0: He saw a woman pushing a shopping cart full of groceries. And he asked, my father-in-law asked him if she was shopping for the neighborhood because they ration food. So he asked him, he couldn't wrap his head around it. He said, so if we get bread, can we also get milk? And he said, you can get whatever you want. You can get as much of whatever. If you have the money to pay for it, you can get it. He was blown away. So when people come here and meet the American people and not deal with the American government, so to speak.
1: Yeah, America's pretty okay.
0: It's an awesome place. It is bringing back American patriotism to the American people.
1: Yeah, to be proud.
0: Right.
1: Yeah, exactly.
0: Right.
1: Be proud of where you're from.
0: Yes. You know, it's like when someone tells you you look nice. Hey, I noticed you lost some weight or whatever. You think, all right.
1: Hey, I noticed America's not that bad.
0: Yeah. I didn't really like what I was seeing in the mirror this morning, but thanks, you made my day, you know? Pretty incredible. Pretty incredible stuff. All right. Protesting is one thing, but sometimes do you think it goes too far? I got a hilarious story about protesters.
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7: At 9:48, I'm Patricia Valencia. This is what you need to know right now. A one-year-old girl died Saturday after she was pulled from a backyard swimming pool in North Phoenix. At around 3:30 p.m., firefighters arrived at the home in the area of 56th Street and Bell Road. It took over life-saving efforts from a family member, but the girl passed away a short time after. KTAR in Fulton Homes reminds you that 2 seconds is too long to take your eyes off kids near water. 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You can do so by going on to azmvdnow.gov. 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Early voting begins this Wednesday, and early ballots will be mailed that day. Election day is July 21st. All of our top stories are just 15 minutes away. 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
12: Now, Patricia, I've been very consistent, and that is, even if I disagree with somebody that's protesting, I think it's an American thing to do.
7: Yes, you've said.
12: I'm not a protester myself.
7: Exactly, but you're not a protesting of the protesters.
12: Right, I'm not against it. I think it's a very American way to express yourself.
7: Right.
12: And even if I disagree with you, I will defend your right to protest. But this is probably the dumbest protest I've ever heard of.
7: Oh no, what do we have?
12: And it's probably the funniest protest I've ever heard of. See if you can make out what these people are saying.
13: Algae, let's go.
12: So, Elizabeth, have you heard this? Have you heard this yet?
14: No, not yet.
12: Okay. Do you understand what they're saying?
14: It sounds like algae, let's go.
12: Mm-hmm.
7: What are they talking about?
12: They are pro algae in the reflecting pool and the National Mall. They are cheering for the algae to grow.
14: All right.
12: They want more algae.
13: Oh, algae, let's go. Let's go, algae, let's go. Let's go, algae, let's go.
12: I thought algae was a person. I thought it might have been like a player in the World Cup or something.
15: Don't play God.
13: Don't play God.
15: God send the algae.
13: God send the algae.
7: Oh, my goodness. No. No.
12: So,
7: why do people not have jobs? I don't.
12: Would you hire any of those people?
7: No. Well, I don't know. I mean, I'm sure they could do something better with their time.
12: Oh, let's go, algae. Let's go.
7: God, I'm glad they spelled it out on the signs because it really does sound like LG. Like, who's LG?
12: Yeah.
7: Go LG. Yeah. I don't know who he is, but go him.
12: The goalie for a World Cup team. I don't get it. So
7: it's crazy.
12: They, you know what TDS is?
7: I've never seen more hate for a body of water in my life. Well,
12: TDS, Trump Derangement Syndrome.
7: Mm-hmm.
12: And it's a real thing. And I don't know how many people it actually affects, but they love to show off. And I can honestly say I've never disliked anyone that much.
7: Can you imagine how it is right now? We went a year ago. And there was like anti-Trump wagons selling buttons and all stuff all up and down the National Mall.
12: Right.
7: And can you imagine how it is now?
12: Well, that's what's so funny about this is the reflecting pool is an amazing feature in the National Mall. You've seen it.
7: It was very full of what are those little gnats and bugs when we went?
12: Yeah.
7: It was very dirty.
12: Yeah. So it got cleaned up. It got repainted. Then they were angry about the color of the paint. Because they repainted it instead of the gray that it was, American flag blue. So they didn't like that. Well, apparently it's also some, and people have been arrested for vandalizing it. The president said repair work's going to happen immediately. But you have protesters that are out there happy about the algae and posting it online.
7: Well, they're just happy that something bad is happening.
12: That's what I mean.
7: That president
12: Could you did. Ever imagine protesting something bad happening to the Lincoln Memorial? I mean, the Washington Monument. So Trump had this fixed in time for the 4th of July. At least they thought it was going to be fixed. Somebody vandalized it with chemicals, allegedly. So the bottom of the paint that they use, whatever that surface was, is pulled up a little bit and it's coming up. Right, starting to peel. And news people can't get enough of saying it's happening. Because those
7: vandals have been arrested and it's like felony charges.
12: Right. And now there's algae growing and they're cheering on the algae. Do you think the algae can hear them? Do you think they think the algae hears them?
7: I don't know. I don't know what people are thinking when they're cheering on.
12: But I'm not wrong. This is the dumbest thing I've ever heard of. It got fixed. And then somebody sabotaged it, allegedly. There's been an accusation that it was chemicals that were put in there that caused the peeling and the algae to grow. And the guy that got arrested for it, by the way, got arrested for something 30 years ago, I guess, similar that had to do with this. And he says he didn't do it, so you can't say he did yet, but he's been arrested. But why in the world would you be happy that that an iconic American landmark is damaged?
7: Ruined.
12: Yes.
7: I don't know. I thought it was beautiful even when I saw it dirty.
12: Yes.
7: So I hope people don't ruin it.
12: It is incredible.
7: It was. It was an amazing experience to be there.
12: It's something else.
7: Don't ruin it.
12: By the way, speaking of amazing, I want to remind you about the Amazing Arizonans podcast that is available. The Amazing Arizonans podcast has got people like Al McCoy, the late Al McCoy, who was the voice of the Phoenix Suns for so many years, for half a century. We also have Kim Alexis, the supermodel, and so many more. We have been doing this now for a very, very, very long time. And I think that it's a fantastic thing that we are proud of this project. You can find them. By the way, thank you to Resolution Copper for being our sponsors. KTR's YouTube channel, the KTR News app, or anywhere you download podcasts is where it's available. Coming up, we are going to have an interview with someone about an update on the fires in northern Arizona. We're going to get to the fires in northern Arizona coming up here in just a couple of moments. We'll make sure we get to those starting out in just a few moments.
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7: Good morning, it's 10 o'clock. I'm Patricia Valencia. That's the sound of the very first Buc-ee's in Arizona opening their doors. And KTAR's Colton Krolak was there when it happened. Okay, we'll check in with Colton here coming up in just a few. The Rock Canyon fire is still burning in northern Arizona. The Rock Canyon Public Information Officer, Dolores Garcia, says although the fire was lightning caused, we should still keep in mind how dry the state is right now, adding other fires can easily ignite in these conditions.
0: We really just want to give the firefighters an opportunity to fight what we've got out there right now. We really don't want to see new fire start.
7: Garcia says the fire is not currently a threat to the community, adding we should be aware of the state's dry conditions to prevent additional fires from starting. And three people have died in recent weeks from apparent heat-related illness while hiking trails within the inner rim of the Grand Canyon. The National Park Service has issued a warning encouraging hikers to avoid the inner rim trails during the hottest hours of the day, 10 a.m. to 4 p.m., when temperatures can reach up to 109 degrees, even in the shade. And Western Water Managers is still aiming for some kind of deal to share water from the Colorado River.
1: Another weak winter means less water flowing into Lakes Powell and Meade, notching another year of drought in the basin, putting more pressure on those trying to define the river's future.
2: Arizona has the most to lose by doing nothing and the most to gain by being pragmatic.
1: Arizona, with California and Nevada, have offered up some of their own cuts they say are manageable, but they'll only be implemented if the federal government agrees with it.
2: The states are not used to being in the back seat. The states are used to being in the driver's seat.
1: At this point, the states missed their deadline to set new rules of the river by 4 months, leaving it up to D.C., specifically the Department of the Interior.
7: That's Adam Kelp with our TV partners at ABC 15.
26: Eyes on Education.
7: You'll get to decide if schools are required to spend 60% of their budget in the classroom. KTAR's education reporter Shira Tanzer is live with why the measure was passed and how you could weigh in this November.
3: Resolution 2007 will be on the November ballot, offering Arizona voters the chance to raise the requirement for classroom instruction spending to 60% of the school district's budget. If they don't comply, the schools would lose state aid. According to the Arizona Auditor General, schools currently spend 52.1% on classrooms. Arizona State Senator Mitzi Epstein says the bill is unfair, with charter and private schools not included in the measure.
4: This idea of 60% in the classroom is a completely arbitrary number. If a school district spends 59%, they shouldn't start losing their funding that goes to performance pay for teachers.
3: Arizona State Representative Matt Gress sponsored the bill and says the goal is to raise teacher pay. Live in the News Center, Shira Tanzer, KTAR News.
7: To read more education solution stories, go to ktar.com/education. And now for a check on traffic, let's go to John Roller. He's live in the Valley Chevy Dealers Traffic Center.
5: Right now, Patricia, Valley roadways are looking pretty good. We're pretty much done with the morning drive. We do have a new crash coming in, 51st Avenue and Baseline, and also a crash just off to the right on the westbound side of the I-10 right near Fairway Drive. John Roller, KTAR News.
7: We're already sitting at 95 degrees in Phoenix, and get ready for that heat watch in effect for the middle of the week. But today, looking at mostly sunny skies and a high of 110. 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
12: An unfortunate conversation we happen to have, it seems like every year, we have fires in Arizona that I don't think if you're from Arizona, not been here very long.
27: We're on standby. We'll be monitoring the traffic if and when it starts to back up.
12: All right, not sure what that is.
27: The roadway.
12: All right, not sure what that was, but we have to watch. The fire danger in Arizona is extreme. And when we warn you about change dragging, a spark can start a fire. And then you get someplace, I think Sedona is one of the most well-known around the world places where you can see the beauty of Arizona. There is a fire burning there called the Pocket Fire. Up near Globe, there's the Sycamore Fire. Joining us to talk about fires in Arizona, get an update, Dick Fleischman, the PIO, is joining us. Mr. Fleischman, thanks for doing this.
28: Hi, you're welcome, Mike. How are you doing this morning?
12: I'm doing okay. How are you doing is a better question. This has to be stressing a lot of our resources in both fires.
28: Yeah, so I'm not familiar with what's happened on the Tonneau, but the Tonneau is a unique place to fight fire, but the Pocket Fire is even more unique. the terrain here is unforgiving, and we've not been able to get people on the edge of the fire on the steep slopes here. But I'll give you an update on what we got. 257 acres, and people are going, well, it was 500 acres 3 days ago. It was just under 300 yesterday. Now it's gotten smaller. What's the concern? Well, we just have more accurate mapping. We had an infrared flight that actually got the edge of that better. But I'm looking on the fire right now, and it's putting up some pretty good smoke early in the day, which is not a good sign. But currently 257 acres, 432 personnel, 0% contained. And why the concern here is the potential here for this to escape is about as high as I've seen. The slopes are so too steep. Where we can actually engage that fire is only one place at the very top of it. And we were able to actually put a dozer line around that on Friday night, and that's held for 3 days so far. But those steep slopes are problematic. We know it's going to move laterally, and our concern is it moving laterally and then going east into Oak Creek Canyon, which it has not gone into Oak Creek Canyon yet. So that potential here was one of the reasons we recommended to the Coconino County Sheriffs to actually implement an evacuation order for Oak Creek Canyon. That went well. Majority of the people have left, and it's actually freed up to where our apparatus can move freely up and down that canyon. And we have history of problems with people and people getting to our fires. About 25 years ago, we had an Encinoso fire. Mm-hmm. It took middle of the canyon. It took our apparatus an hour and a half to go 10 miles before they could even get to the fire. So that's another reason why we request evacuations. It's mainly for personnel safety, but it also is a side benefit that we can actually move our apparatus quickly. And when we need to move it, we need to get to a spot. We need to get there on time.
12: When you can you describe geographically where this is in reference to some of the landmarks we know, whether it's Slide Rock State Park or some of the other areas, so we can get a reference point of where this fire is?
28: Sure. It started in the Red Rock Secret Mountain Wilderness area near Dry Creek Trail. Mm-hmm. And then ran to the top of the hill. That's where we've got our containment on and on the top, but we're not calling it contained yet because we don't feel comfortable with that containment just because of those side slopes. It's just below a very popular camping spot, Forest Road 231 in the Coconino National Forest called End of the World. It's a mile south of East Pocket Lookout. It's about a mile and a half to 2 miles from Junipine Resort in the central part of Oak Creek Canyon. Mm-hmm. And so that's the closest structures to that. And it's probably 2 miles, 2.5 miles from Slide Rock State Park. It's burning close to the slide and into part of the slide fire from 2014 now.
12: What is the concern level for structures? Are they in any of the structures in danger right now, or are you confident right now that there's not danger to any of the structures?
28: Well, there's no structures have been lost, but if this thing gets currently where the fire is at now, we're not concerned, but it's the potential that is concerning mm-hmm. us. If it gets into Oak Creek Canyon, we're in the same boat as where we're at now. We can't get on those steep slopes. And then we'll have to actually engage that fire at the bottom of the hill where the structures are. So to be prepared for that, we have structure protection groups in there that are actually looking at the structures to prep them for if fire comes that way. That means removing vegetation, clearing out. We've also reopened some of the lines we put in that were contingency lines from the slide fire from 2014 with a couple hotshot crews are in there doing that now. So we are preparing for that contingency. If it stays where it is on that side of the mountain, structures are fine. But the concern for this is that it could very well escape, especially with forecasted weather.
12: I know that people are looking for information. I have some friends who have a house up there in Oak Creek Canyon. And so is there a place they can go, a website, or is there a phone number they can call if they want to get updated information?
28: Yeah, so NC Web is INCIWEB space pocket. That'll get us to the NC website that we put all information on, that as well as Kokanee National Forest Facebook page. So that has the numbers associated with it. We are having a virtual operational briefing at 7 p.m. tonight. I believe that's on the Kokanee National Forest Facebook page, so people can understand the operational complexities associated with this. You know, the concern is it's been sitting here at 300 acres, so why aren't we letting the people back in? Why aren't we, you know,
12: right?
28: Why haven't you put it out? You know, so that hopefully that explains that. But it's just that we had hot shot crews in at the heel of the fire where it started, trying to figure out how to put line around it. They can't get up the steep slopes. It's just not safe, and we're not going to engage people in an unsafe condition.
12: Yeah, and I think anybody that's ever driven that road north of Sedona and driven it all the way up to Flagstaff, understanding how treacherous it can be on a normal day, but to make sure that your apparatus can move freely to get to these places they need to get, I think people should understand that this is a safety issue for your firefighters and for your personnel, but it's also a safety issue for anybody who might be traveling up there, because you guys have to be able to move quickly. Mr. Fleischman, we appreciate the information today. We wish you guys the best. Hope you guys stay safe, and we'll be checking back in with you in the next couple of days.
28: Can I do one more?
12: Sure, absolutely.
28: Coming and visit in the forest. Yeah, we do have a closure area north of that, but the rest of the forest is open. Also, other national forests in the state, they are open, but they all have campfire and smoking restrictions to some extent with them. So if you come up, don't bring your matches. You can bring anything that turns on with a switch, like gas stoves and stuff, but please, we do not need any additional starts. So, and just be careful and come enjoy this beautiful country we have up here.
12: Yeah, well said. I appreciate you putting that out there. Thank you, sir.
28: All right, guys. Thanks, Mike.
12: All right. That is Dick Fleischman spending a few moments with us. He is the PIO. It is an area up there, a lot of great concern, one of the most beautiful parts of Arizona, but so densely forest and the treacherous terrain is making it even tougher. So stay out of the area, but again, visit the other parts that are open. It is it was great information, and we'll get that website out there posted as well, where if you have a place up there, if you have friends up there, you need some information, you'll be able to get that. We'll get that to you here very quickly. Coming up in a moment, we are going to talk about our friends in town that have just opened up. 75,000 people expected at Buc-ee's. Our reporter Colton Krolak is there. We'll get to that coming up in just one moment. Tombstone Tactical just had a great event for Father's Day. I was down there on Saturday. Thanks for all of you that were out there with us. Now they are ramping it up for the 250th anniversary of America. The 4th of July celebration has happened. You can come celebrate the 250th birthday sale on America's Rifle Special Edition, honoring freedom. 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Monday through Sunday. They're closed on Saturday the 4th, but that week preceding, they are going to have all of these specials on sale. 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They are located on the southbound frontage road of the I-17 between Peoria and Dunlap. 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
8: 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Mike Broomhead talks hospitality and great food with Jeff Mastro and Oliver Baggio. How to make it as a farmer in the valley with Schnepp Farms' Mark and Carrie Schnepp. And Mike learns about Arizona's proud copper mining industry with Resolution Copper's Victoria Pisi. 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
7: Coming up on 1016, I'm Patricia Valencia. This is what you need to know right now. Vice President J.D. Vance says progress was made in peace talks with Iran. Tehran's foreign minister made a similar statement overnight. Vance saying that Iranians have agreed to allow nuclear inspectors back into the country. The vice president saying that is a first step in the terms of ending Iran's nuclear program, but still clearly a lot of progress has got to be made. And UK Prime Minister Keir Starmer announced this morning that he's resigning. He'll stay on as Prime Minister until elections are held in July. All of our top stories are just 15 minutes away. For more news, go to KTAR.com or the KTAR news app. Taking a look at Wall Street right now, the Dow is up 181 points. The S&P 500 is down 23 points. And the NASDAQ is down 312. For more money news, visit the Business Center at KTAR.com.
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12: All right, I think we found out, Patricia, how we are going to save the Arizona economy.
7: How's that, Mike?
12: It's a place called Bucky's.
7: Oh, I've heard of that little place.
12: That little place. Where they have like 100 gas pumps or something.
7: Oh, my gosh.
12: So this opening, and I think this has kind of taken the country by storm as Bucky's is spread across the country. If you've ever traveled cross country, and we've done that a lot, it is a very popular stopover. Opening in Goodyear today. I believe they're expecting about 75,000 people. And our own Colton Krolak was the lucky one that got to go out and cover it today, because I would imagine everybody fighting over it. He joins us. Colton, how is it? Has it lived up to the hype?
19: Oh, my God. I cannot believe I cannot believe this. I mean, I've been having trouble connecting to the station all day for my live hits just because of the amount of people that are in this place. I mean, no.
12: Uh-oh.
19: People in here, people were camped out overnight. I spoke with a couple of people, actually, who are here since 9:30 the night before, camping out overnight. One gentleman I spoke to actually ended up being the first person to purchase anything here, and he was very proud of that.
12: What did he buy?
19: He said he bought a 5-hour energy. He like ran in. He didn't even know what he bought. He just bought the first thing he saw, so he could have the first purchase. So he was really happy about that. But he said he drove in from L.A. To be here because he's a truck driver and has never really been able to go because I guess they have some rule about not allowing trucks in their parking lot or something, big rigs in their parking lot. Or at least he wasn't able to go inside while working, so he had a vacation. So he actually was able to drive the 6.5-hour drive or whatever it was, ended up here out overnight, spent the night, and then made it in as one of the first people inside.
12: What are some of the cool things that they sell? I mean, have you tried the beaver nuggets?
19: I have them in my hand currently, because nice. I've heard about them. I didn't even know what they were, but I kept hearing about it. Apparently they're like corn nuts is how I've heard them described.
12: Okay. All right.
19: Yeah, I got some. I'll bring some back for the station too, so we'll have to try them out tomorrow or something. But they have brisket. They have a whole wall of jerky, chicken fries, burritos.
12: Yeah, we're kind of, your phone's breaking up a little bit. Have you tried anything yet, or are you just working so you're not trying anything
19: yet? I've been working this whole time, and there's been such a line. I've kind of felt bad trying to squeeze my way in there. So I'm waiting a little bit, but after I get off this call, then I'm going to be trying all the goodies.
12: So are the people that have waited in line to get in there, and they're expecting, I think the number I heard was 75,000 people through there today. Are the people that have waited all that time and then gone through the lines, are they saying it was worth the wait?
19: Yeah. I mean, I haven't heard anybody that's been disappointed in the experience at all. I mean, most of the people that were here overnight kind of knew what they were getting into, and they were super excited. One of the families I spoke to, like, they'd been to a Buc-ee's in Texas, and that's why they wanted to stay out overnight for this one, because of how much they liked it when they went to Texas and how good the brisket was. They were really adamant on wanting to get their hands on some brisket because they'd missed it. So no, everybody's got big smiles on their faces. Everybody's loving it.
12: What's the traffic like? I heard the traffic was backed up forever.
19: Yeah. They have a roughly six mile, basically like detour, right? After you get off the I-10, it kind of loops you around on this giant travel route. It wasn't completely backed up when I went, especially because I was here in the morning, then left for a little bit to try to get some internet service and came back. Didn't have to go the full 6 miles before you could U-turn. They kind of left some, maybe like 2-3 miles down the road, certain lanes open, and so it wasn't the entire 6 miles, but it is slow going as you get around the Buc-ee's.
12: Every once in a while, you guys get to do something really cool as a field reporter, and this has got to be one of the fun ones, right? I mean, this has got to be a fun day for you.
19: Yeah, and I was actually talking about that on the morning show. The closest thing I could equate it to is when I've been able to do the Waste Management Open the last 2 years, and it's kind of that vibe. I mean, obviously not as much alcohol, but kind of that level of excitement where everybody in a good mood and waiting for something to happen. And yeah, it's been pretty cool.
12: Colton, I appreciate the time, man. Have a great day. And I know that people are putting in orders with you. I know there's a lot of people that want you to bring stuff back, and I can't wait to see what you bring back tomorrow.
19: Honestly, surprisingly, not too many people have put in orders, so don't remind them.
12: Okay, I won't. I won't. All right, man, have a good day.
19: You too, bye.
12: All right, that's Colton Krolak, our reporter on the scene of the biggest event to happen since the Super Bowl, and as he said, the WM Phoenix Open.
7: You just couldn't hear him because he had beaver nuggets in his mouth. That's what it was.
12: Buc-ee's.
7: He said he would bring some back.
12: How excited are you about actually going?
7: On a level of 1 to 10 right now, when there's that many people there, zero.
12: Right.
7: But when there's hopefully not that many people, I don't think that's going to ever be, though. It's Buc-ee's.
12: When you are driving down the freeway, traveling across the country, and it's like, I have to use the restroom, we got to get gas, or let's grab a snack or a bottle of water. And so you find a place to go. You know that people are going to be driving on the 10 and they're like, there's Buc-ee's.
7: That's
12: let's
7: the
12: go.
7: Place to
12: yeah,
7: go.
12: Let's go.
7: Yeah. People just go. That's their destination. What do you mean?
12: All right, I'm going to make a prediction. Okay?
7: Okay, what's that?
12: It is now June. I predict before Thanksgiving, there will be a wedding at Bucky's.
7: Oh, I'm sure there's going to be one this summer. A summer wedding at Bucky's? There's definitely going to be one.
12: Yeah.
7: You just gave somebody an idea, too.
12: Wouldn't it be great? Because it'll definitely be an engagement. But right, I want the wedding at Bucky's.
7: Right in front of the big Bucky's logo, the yep, mascot.
12: Exactly. And then the mascot has to marry them. Has to be the officiant.
7: The officiant at the wedding.
12: Someday, Elizabeth, you could, you know.
0: Could you're be giving yours. Me ideas. I'm there loving
7: you
0: go. That.
7: Yeah. You could fill up and get married at the same
12: That's
7: time.
12: That's right.
7: That's great.
12: And with all the food they have there, it would be great. A little buffet set up. It's incredible. I laugh about the things that we love, but when we do them, man, they are so much fun, aren't they? It is so much fun to do these kind of things. All right, coming up, we are going to talk about the Iran negotiations. What direction is it headed? And we'll tell you how the economy, how the oil prices are reacting to the news of the discussions. We'll get to it next.
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7: Good morning, it's 10:31. I'm Patricia Valencia. At a press conference in Switzerland this morning, Vice President J.D. Vance saying progress has been made in peace talks with Iran. Vance said that one objective achieved was to set up a mechanism to address conflicts in the region.
5: If Hezbollah fires at Israel or if Israel responds, if there are other conflicts that arise in the region, we're actually talking to each other and figuring out how to stop the shooting, how to make the region safer, our allies, and everybody else.
7: The comments come after continued strikes over the weekend between Israel and Hezbollah, where at least 20 people have reportedly been killed. And Vice President J.D. Vance will not be visiting Arizona. The vice president was scheduled to visit Oro Valley near Tucson today. It's unclear if the visit will be rescheduled. The news comes as Vance is continuing negotiations in Switzerland with Iranian officials. And as peace talks continue between the U.S. and Iran, it becomes more likely that the Strait of Hormuz will reopen soon, creating a massive impact on the global economy. But how long until we actually see that impact? Evan Taylor, associate professor of economics, joined Arizona's Morning News to say it could be a while.
6: Months is probably the correct timeline. I mean, maybe even years for some things, because there was quite a bit of infrastructure destroyed, especially a lot of natural gas infrastructure.
7: On a more positive note, Taylor adds that gas prices are dropping nationally, a trend that we could see continue.
4: Arizona Votes 2026.
7: Today is the last day to register to vote for next month's Arizona primary election. You can do so by going to azmvdnow.gov. That's Arizona's Motor Vehicle Division website. Early voting begins this Wednesday, and early ballots will be mailed that day. Election day is July 21st.
4: Eyes on Education.
7: And speaking of voting, you'll get to weigh in on Arizona classroom spending on your November ballot. House Concurrent Resolution 2007 would require school districts with more than 7,500 students, as well as all districts in Maricopa and Pima counties, to spend 60% of their budgets on classroom instruction. Districts that do not comply would lose state aid.
8: Direct instructional spending has been falling, and HCR 2007 shines a light on where education dollars are really going and will guide districts in the right direction.
7: That's Matt Gress, the measure's sponsor. Currently, schools spend 52.1% of their budgets on classroom instruction. To read more education solution stories, you can go to ktar.com/education. And now for a check on the roads with traffic from the Valley Chevy Dealers Traffic Center. And watch for some heavy slowing in the westbound side of the I-10 near Fairway Drive. A rolled over cement truck has shut down all but the HOV lanes. Also getting word of a secondary crash on the westbound side of the I-10 near 99th Avenue. You may want to get off on the freeway at 91st Avenue and use McDowell off or Van Buren to get around this crash. No estimated times for lanes to be back open. It's traffic. 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We got extreme heat watch in effect for this week, but for today, mostly sunny skies, a high of 110. It's still going to be very hot out there. 93 degrees already in Tempe. 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
12: All right, all eyes still on the Middle East, as we knew this was not going to be easy. I'm anxious to see how we get through what this is all going to be about. What's happened this morning is you heard the vice president. I'm going to play a little bit of this again. President Trump talked about the negotiations and said they better get with the program. I want you to hear what let's start with Lindsey Graham. Senator Graham spent 4.5 hours with the president the other day on Friday. This is what Lindsey Graham said he believes is going to happen next.
0: Let's try a diplomatic solution. I think it's going to fail. What happens next? I spent 4.5 hours with President Trump Friday. Here's what I think will happen next. If this deal fails, President Trump is going to take the Strait of Hormuz over by force. The United States will control the Strait of Hormuz. We'll charge a fee for all those who go through to pay for the operation. And we're going to expand the Abraham Accords in calendar year 2026. We're going to get Saudi Arabia to join the Abraham Accords, and which is the biggest change in 5,000 years in the Mideast. And if Iran contests control of the Strait of Hormuz by the United States, we will obliterate them. So to all the people listening, if this diplomatic effort fails, President Trump is going to take the Strait of Hormuz. Yeah. We're going to run it. We're going to try to get Saudi Arabia to join the Abraham Accords to end the Arab-Israeli conflict in 2026. And if Iran continues to attack Israel and Lebanon, the new policy will be we'll hit Iran. So to the Iranians, if you're listening, when you use Hezbollah to attack Israel, I think the new policy will be we will attack Iran.
12: When you look at the totality of this situation, this is nothing new. If you've been watching the Iranians for any amount of time, and I'm old enough to remember when this regime took office or took over control, the Iranian people are not happy. The Iranian Americans want this regime to fail and want them to fall. But they have a history of dodging peace. You look at, just go back, just look at the proxies, look at Hamas. Every time it looked like there was going to be an opportunity of a ceasefire when the Israelis had finally had enough after the October 7th attack, when they were serious about decimating Hamas and making sure they couldn't do this anymore, every opportunity that came up where there was an opportunity at a ceasefire, something happened and stopped it from happening. What's been going on with the Iranians just in recent weeks, where there was an opportunity for a ceasefire and all of a sudden they start lobbing missiles at Israel? And then we get them to stop. Both of them agree to not shoot at each other anymore. And then we were very, very close then to another agreement. And what happened? They shot down an American helicopter in the Strait. So they have a history of every time it gets close to a deal, acting as if we're ready to negotiate. We're always happy to talk. And they're never serious about a negotiation. They are not coming to the table if they're not forced. Now, Reagan had a motto, which was peace through strength. And I think testing the will of this president is the wrong thing to do. Love him or hate him. Think that we should be there or shouldn't be there. Testing the will of this president is going to be the wrong thing to do. So I'm very happy with what we've seen happen in the last couple of days. Looking once again, the Brent crude oil is down 3.6%, trading at $77.65. So Brent crude oil futures are trading at well under $80 per barrel, and they're trending in that direction, and they've been doing it all day that they stayed down. When it comes to West Texas Intermediate crude oil, their futures are down over $2 at $74.55, trading under $75 per barrel. That's down 2.68%. So at least for now, the belief is not that this is going to escalate. So let's hope it doesn't. The one thing the Iranians have in their arsenal and their corner, that one piece of leverage they have is time. And they believe they can wait us out. The American people are war weary. We do not have the patience, nor do we have the appetite for a long protracted battle. Are we willing to do? I don't think anyone doubts. I shouldn't say that. I think that there are people that want to spin a narrative that's ridiculous that says we're not capable of finishing this. We're absolutely capable. Do we have the willingness? And that's what they question. They look at the American people right now in the sentiment, and I'm not calling it good or bad. I'm calling it accurate. The American people do not have an appetite for this. The American people want it to end. We are tired of high gas prices. We watched it for 4 years during the Biden administration. We've had it relatively good under Trump's administrations, but now it's up. And it doesn't matter war, no war, whatever it is, we know that we want gas prices down. We want inflation to drop. We want the economy to stabilize. We want mortgage rates to stabilize. And there are many people in this country that don't want our government focused on anything other than that. I get it. I understand it. The necessity of making sure that this nation ever has a nuclear weapon. Look at the lockdown of the Strait of Hormuz. Look at how they initially closed the Strait of Hormuz. And then picture if that nation had stockpiled the drones that it needed, had developed a nuclear weapon, and was able to then threaten the world with a nuclear weapon. What then? And that's the part of this that is so difficult, is if anybody believes that shutting down the Strait, if they had the capability of continuing to do it, they had contemplated charging a fee to traverse the Strait of Hormuz, what that would

0: that wants to say that the deal that was made with President Obama was working. Why did Hillary Clinton say in 2016 that when she's president, we'll attack Iran? If everything was working, if President Biden was said over and over during his administration, they'll never get a nuclear weapon. If their aspirations were not growing for a nuclear weapon, why the rhetoric? Why the rhetoric from the other side of the political aisle? So will the U.S. rally around having it end any way possible? Meaning if the president said, listen, they're not getting the message. We've warned them and we've warned them and we've warned them and they're not getting the message. So it's time to send a more clear message. Will the Americans, if we take over the Strait of Hormuz, and by the way, I am no fan of charging a toll or a fee to pay for the operation. I think we should get the rest of the world on board. I think we should tell the rest of the world, this is what needs to be done. And you haven't been on board with us so far, but you need to get on board with us now. And I wonder if they'll do it. I think it's a great question whether or not they'll do it. You know, the Amazing Arizonans podcast brought to you by Resolution Copper is something, a project I'm so proud of all the things that we are doing. I am so proud of telling Arizona stories. It really is chronicling the great stories from people right here in the state of Arizona. People that live here, people that are connected here, and some of the people that built this state. Resolution Copper has been a great partner and a big thank you to them. If you want to check out the podcast, we have new episodes coming right around the corner. You can go to the KTAR YouTube channel, KTAR News app, or anywhere you download podcasts. I hope you'll check it out. Coming up in just a moment, we're going to talk about the Arizona economy. We'll get to it here in just 1 second. 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
1: 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I've been surfing here since I was a kid. 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
4: At 10:47, I'm Patricia Valencia. This is what you need to know right now. A one-year-old girl died Saturday after she was pulled from a backyard swimming pool in North Phoenix. At around 3:30 p.m., firefighters arrived to the home in the area of 56th Street and Bell Road. It took over life-saving efforts from a family member, but the girl passed away short time after. KTAR and Fulton Homes reminds you that 2 seconds is too long to take your eyes off kids near water. 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In a violent weekend in Chicago, at least 36 people were shot in the city, 7 killed. President Trump is renewing his call for military intervention. At least 24 shootings were reported in the city since Friday night. Shooting incidents in Chicago are slightly up this year. All of our top stories are just 15 minutes away. 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
9: All right. So we talked earlier, Patricia, about COVID because the former DNI, Tulsi Gabbard, on her way out the door, released a bunch of documents saying that Dr. Fauci basically lied to the American people. The issue here is, if this was a lab leak, should there be any reparations made to the world by China? And how do you enforce it? If this was a lab leak from a labs in China, this Wuhan, if this actually was a lab leak, whether it was done intentionally or accidentally, does the world have any recourse? Because our economy was hammered because of it. We have our debt is went up so much. What do you think the world can do?
4: I don't know. Having that information, I don't even know. Well, would it be mad?
9: And why would we? It's a great question. Why would we be a part of, why would our intelligence community at the time be a part of covering up how it happened? That's another part of it. How involved were we? When you hear,
4: it could have been political?
9: I don't know how political it could have been.
4: I know, that's why I'm trying to piece together how it could be
9: political. If this was a mistake made by the Chinese, but we find out that we were spending millions, and I want people to hear this. This is Tulsi Gabbard, the outgoing director of national intelligence, the DNI. And she talks about, on my last day, we're releasing these documents. Listen to what she says she believes these documents prove.
10: Before the COVID pandemic, Dr. Fauci, as head of the National Institute of Allergy and Infectious Diseases, provided millions in U.S. taxpayer dollars to fund dangerous gain-of-function research on bat coronaviruses at the Wuhan Institute of Virology, work which is now widely viewed as the source of the unintentional lab leak that sparked the pandemic. Now, in support of President Trump's maximum transparency mandate, today, on my final day as Director of National Intelligence, I'm releasing never-before-seen communications and documents that expose exactly how Fauci worked with politicized career leadership in the intelligence community to suppress the truth about his actions, the virus's lab leak origins, and his role in directing U.S. funding for this dangerous research that caused immeasurable harm and countless lost lives.
9: So if this was the fault of the Chinese labs, why would we cover up that we were involved in the research if the research wasn't the problem? The reason why I'm asking the question is I had a bunch of economy stuff to talk about, that we still have this bifurcated economy that we talk about where, you know, it seems like people that are wealthy are doing okay, but the stress on small businesses, the stress on even middle class families continues to rise for a number of different reasons. But a lot of this began, and the super high inflation that we saw, the massive increase in prices that were going on, a lot of it had to do with the debt we created and the money we printed because COVID, and how we were trying to keep our economy afloat, how we were giving people thousands of dollars in many of them millions of dollars in PPP loans that didn't have to be repaid. And so why would we be a part of covering it up? To what advantage is that cover up?
4: That's what I'm saying. I don't even know how political it would even get. It could get. It should. It can't. I don't know.
9: Yeah.
4: Just maybe the response from the administration at the time.
9: Yeah. And I don't, again, I don't, that to me is the biggest mystery of all of this. And that what we need to be doing, I think at some point, we have to stop distrusting only the other side. And we've either got to say, okay, tell us what it is. We don't care who did it. We want all the truth. Both sides of the aisle being guilty in some regard, or one side or the other. We just want to know that we can trust what we're being told, because whether it was masks or it was vaccines or it was treatments, there was no trust.
4: It was crazy. We all tuned in to, in New Mexico, either, we all tuned in to our governor every week to get a COVID update.
9: We did the same thing.
4: And she's wearing a mask, and it was just very important. It was just, it was wild times.
9: And anybody who dared say the masks are ineffective, if you have a cloth mask, it's not helping you. If you have a cloth mask on and you go into a restaurant and you can smell the food cooking through the mask, it's not stopping anything.
4: Well, it's not stopping it, but it's stopping you.
9: That's from what they said.
4: Coughing out anything,
9: but,
4: or anything like that.
9: But it was largely ineffective. And that was the argument. And the problem I had then at the time was anybody that disagreed, it wasn't just like if you and I have a disagreement on something. But let's say we're getting ready to go on the air and we disagree about something. If I tell you, I don't want you to talk about that because you disagree with me.
4: Mm-hmm.
9: What a ridiculous thing to say, that you only get to speak when you only speak when you agree with me, or vice versa. You know, it doesn't make any sense. People had their social media accounts suspended. They had posts deleted. They had all these other things happen because they dared to question and disagree. And I think that's where a lot of the doubt happened, because in the end, I think the people that were critical in not every case, not everything, but largely they were validated in some way. And so there were a lot of apologies, and I appreciate anybody that said, you know what, I was wrong. And I was one of them. I got the vaccine. I didn't recommend it to anybody else, but I got the vaccine. I came back on the air 6 months later, 7 months later, and said, based on the information we have right now, I'd never do it again. I went on the information I had. And I think for a lot of people, it became so political. I saw somebody, when it was called Twitter, tweeted out that I wear a mask because I don't want people thinking I'm a Republican.
4: Oh, my God.
9: Now, it's funny, but it's not funny. It's an indication of what we had become. And so with all of this could have been settled if they'd have just given us the information then. Why wait all this time? Why let the American people rip each other apart?
4: And why did Tulsi Gabbard wait till right now?
9: Yeah, I don't know why she waited till her last day. That's a great question. Why wait till your last day?
4: I mean, if I'd have known that right away, I would have been like, hey, this was wrong.
9: Yeah. Hey, we're going to talk about something fun. We are going to talk about all the joy and all of the Americanism coming out of the World Cup. We'll talk about it next.
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4: Good morning. It's 11 o'clock. I'm Patricia Valencia. Very first Buc-ee's is now open in Arizona. KTR's Colton Kolak was there when the doors opened.
0: It's been an exciting morning here at the Buc-ee's in Goodyear near the I-10 and Bullard Avenue. People were lined up overnight to make sure they were one of the first inside. I spoke with Patrick, who hopes he just etched his name in Buc-ee's lore forever.
1: I've been attempting to come to Buc-ee's for a long time. I'm a truck driver, and they don't allow trucks to pull in their parking lot. So normally when I'm working, I can't come into Buc-ee's, but I'm on vacation. So I jumped in the car and drove 6.5 hours to make Buc-ee's first purchase.
0: While Buc-ee's is a travel center complete with 120 gas pumps, it's best known for all the goods inside, including barbecue, beef jerky, and beaver nugget corn puffs. Colton Krolak, KTAR News.
4: Goodyear police say they will continue to direct traffic into the Buc-ee's using a special route to get you into the parking lot. Traffic will stay southbound past Yuma and then turn north to get you into that parking lot. Sergeant Myra Reeson says once you're in the parking lot, keep a sharp eye out for pedestrians.
2: So pedestrians in and out of the parking lot or even the roadway, some people that decided to walk in.
4: Reeson says officers will adjust traffic flow depending on the volume of traffic. She adds officers are expecting heavier traffic by the end of the week. A new warning after a string of deaths in the Grand Canyon.
3: Three recent heat-related deaths on hiking trails in the inner rim of the Grand Canyon have prompted the National Park Service to issue an official warning. Between June 12th and 16th, responders found three hikers, all over the age of 65, deceased on inner rim trails after appearing to succumb to heat-related illness. The warning encourages hikers to avoid the inner rim from 10 a.m. to 4 p.m., the hottest hours of the day, when temperatures can reach up to 109 degrees, even in the shade. Anna Olp, KTAR News.
4: KTAR eyes on the economy. The May jobs report for Arizona was just released, showing that we added 16,000 jobs. But somehow the unemployment rate went up to 4.8%. Evan Taylor, associate professor of economics at the University of Arizona, joined Arizona's Morning News to explain that we're still in a no-hire, no-fire economy.
5: You know, hiring is still pretty slow. Openings are still pretty slow. But, you know, we're not seeing large layoffs. It's been a little bit of a weird labor market over the last couple of years.
4: The state jobs report also showed that nearly 50,000 workers left the workforce during the last year.
6: Eyes on education.
4: You will get to decide if schools are required to spend 60% of their budget in the classroom. KTAR education reporter Shira Tanzer is live with why the measure was passed and how you could weigh in this November.
7: Yeah, Patricia, House Concurrent Resolution 2007 will be on the November ballot, offering Arizona voters the chance to raise the requirement for classroom instruction spending to 60% of the school district's budget. If they don't comply, the school would lose state aid. According to the Arizona Auditor General, schools currently spend 52.1% on classrooms. Arizona State Senator Mitzi Epstein says the bill is unfair, with charter and private schools not included in the measure.
8: This idea of 60% in the classroom is a completely arbitrary number. If a school district spends 59%, they shouldn't start losing their funding that goes to performance pay for teachers.
7: Arizona State Representative Mac Rest sponsored the bill and says the goal is to raise teacher pay. Live in the news center, Shira Tanzer, KTAR News.
4: To read more education solution stories, go to ktar.com/education.
6: KTAR traffic alert.
4: Yes, we got some traffic going on from the Valley Chevy Dealers Traffic Center. DPS troopers and ADOT working to clear a multi-vehicle rollover crash involving a cement truck. Traffic's only getting by in the HOV lane. So right now, 5 miles of heavy slowing heading out of the downtown area. You may want to exit the highway at 91st Avenue and use either McDowell or Van Buren to avoid that backup. Make sure you drive safe on those valley roads. An extreme heat watch in effect for Wednesday and Thursday this week. For today, we've got mostly sunny skies, a high of 110. It's 99 degrees right now in Scottsdale. Triple digit heat, zero stress. 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
9: All right, Patricia, how's this for a headline?
4: What's up?
9: Why videos of World Cup tourists loving ranch dressing in Waffle House are so moving.
4: Have you seen the warnings of them having to tell people not to take them on their flights?
9: Yeah,
4: no bottles of ranch.
9: Yeah, how weird it is, how different our cultures can be, how similar we are, but
4: ranch is so good.
9: Remember the scene in Pulp Fiction? Where they're talking about French fries.
4: Yes.
9: And the
4: A royale with cheese.
9: Yeah, quarter pounder is called a royale with cheese. But when he told him that they dip French fries in mayonnaise.
4: Yes. See, those things that we find different.
9: I love mayo, but I don't want them. I don't want it on my fries.
4: I don't know if I'd dip it.
9: I would not. I wouldn't. But ketchup.
4: Yeah. Do they eat ketchup like that?
9: I don't know.
4: I guess we'll find out.
9: And who'd have thought, as much as ranch dressing is used by everybody
4: on everything,
9: that it wouldn't even be a thing there.
4: The picture of the big, huge ranch bottle in the suitcases just cracks me up.
9: Yeah.
4: It's hilarious. And also them getting excited over free refills.
9: Yes.
4: Those videos always crack me up.
9: But isn't it, I don't know about you, it makes me feel that how I've always felt about America, I wasn't. Because you always, you know, you hear from people
4: maybe
9: that
4: maybe a little ungrateful.
9: Yeah, but
4: yeah,
9: we always are told, you know, if you're patriotic, people just, there's a segment of our society that doesn't think the patriotism is any good. You know, that we're not a great country. When was America ever great? And any of those
4: it
9: things.
4: It takes other people to show us that America's not that bad after all.
9: And when they talk about the little things that we take for granted that they think are exceptional. The Waffle House.
4: Yeah.
9: I like Waffle House.
4: Texas Roadhouse rolls.
9: Yeah. Oh, that was hilarious.
4: I know, he's eating the butter and he's like, what is this cinnamon stuff?
9: Biscuits and gravy.
4: Oh, the simple things that we have here in America.
9: Because there's videos on Instagram, I guess it's TikTok, but on social media, and I don't know who does them, but it's young British kids
4: trying things in America.
9: Trying American food. American food. Mm-hmm. And they are blown away most of the time. They can't believe how good it is. But to see them eat biscuits and gravy or American barbecue, but it's an appreciation, I think, more than anything else.
4: There's one, I can't remember there, but they're from Britain and they're viral TikTokers, these two guys that go around tasting American foods. They went to in New Mexico and they got Hatch green chili cheeseburgers and they were like blown away by the food.
9: When they go into the barbecue joint, I think in St. Louis, maybe it was Texas, but they went into a barbecue joint.
4: Oh yeah, I've seen the barbecue one too.
9: Well, and no, this, you'll remember, maybe you've seen this episode because they've done it a couple of times. He goes to cut the meat off of his ribs with a fork and a knife.
4: Oh, and he's just like.
9: And the owner of the barbecue place comes running over. No.
4: You pick those up.
9: And because he didn't think that the meat was going to be tender enough to just pull off the bone.
4: Yeah. I know. They're just little things that we don't even think of.
9: Yeah. And so watching all of this transpire, here's, I guess, I mean, we're all grown ups. We can ask this question out loud.
4: Okay.
9: How many Scottish babies in Boston 9 months from now?
4: Oh my gosh. No kidding.
9: Or Miami.
4: Or maybe even named after some Scottish people.
9: Oh, well, for good reason. We know why.
4: Why? Because everybody was having fun.
9: Yeah.
4: During the World Cup.
9: Alcohol was involved.
4: A lot of it, because they're apparently drinking the city dry.
9: Yeah, that was the message. A couple of videos I saw were hilarious, that they were asking people in Boston what Miami should expect. And they were like, just make
4: they're
9: sure you have
4: ready.
9: Enough beer.
4: Yeah, no
9: you
4: kidding.
9: Are not ready for what's about to happen.
4: There's been so many reports of places selling out. It's
9: and wild. Then there's a rivalry, obviously, between England and the other, you know, parts of Great Britain, the Irish, the Scottish. And they asked the Scots, because when the Scots left to go to Miami, the Brits were coming in. And so they said, what should you expect? They said, not as friendly. Pretty arrogant. They love America, but they still have their rivalries in house. But this is such a great thing for the U.S. I think economically it's a great thing. But I guess we don't realize how detached people can be when you're only getting one picture.
4: Mm-hmm.
9: You know?
4: Yes, definitely. Especially like the ones with the beaches, the landscape even. You know, and I think about that, is that there are beautiful places right here in America. Instead of, you know, always seeing the foreign islands and stuff like that. But
9: they were driving in one of the national parks. And I can't remember. I can't remember if they were British or Scottish, but they were driving in one of the national parks and blown away by what they were seeing and how beautiful the United States is.
4: See, I love that stuff.
9: So if you get a picture, I don't know if what they normally see. If you get, you know,
4: we call it
9: B-roll, but if you see a story about the U.S., if you see
4: it's
9: Washington, D.C. or
4: the people all frozen on drugs, standing on footsteps and, you know, it's just crazy stuff like that. That they
9: San Francisco
4: get.
9: And
4: the bad parts.
9: The bad parts.
4: That people report on.
9: But it's so much fun to watch how everybody's enjoying it and how many people have come. And this is a thing I didn't realize how big the event is until you realize that there are people spending a fortune to come here and not have tickets. They're just happy to watch it in a bar near the stadium.
4: To be around the event.
9: To be near the event.
4: That's huge. Yeah, good for them. I'm happy that they're here and enjoying it.
9: I wish, and I don't have an answer, but somebody said that we've hosted international friendlies here. We've had soccer matches here, international matches here in Glendale at State Farm Stadium. Because we were asking the question, because I know that some of the stadiums had to be altered. They had to be retrofitted to make room for a big enough field to have the pitch. And they said no, that they've had them here before.
4: You know who I saw at a game? Jeremy.
9: Yeah.
4: He was in Seattle.
9: Yeah.
4: One of the games.
9: Our own, just this past weekend. Yeah.
4: I just thought about that. I don't know. Sorry. It just popped into my head, but it's how cool.
9: It makes me wish, I don't know what happened, why we didn't get anything here. I don't know if it was the weather and the heat or what the cause of it, but don't we wish we could have been a part of this now?
4: Yeah, it would have been really cool to have a couple games there at State Farm Stadium.
9: Yeah, to have the people here. Because imagine what happens when they go to Sedona.
4: Or, no kidding.
9: They get out of the valley on a trip. Someone says, you got to go see Sedona. Or maybe make the trip all the way up to the Grand Canyon.
4: Or they couldn't get over how hot it was.
9: Yeah.
4: They'd be here during the hottest week.
9: Yeah, but I guess I'm just so caught up in all of it. I don't know anything about... I've figured out that I'm learning more about the sport.
4: You're on the FIFA high with everybody.
9: I'm learning more about the sport because I find myself yelling at the TV like I do at football.
4: Definitely.
9: At least I know football, but I'm yelling, that's a foul or that's no foul.
4: See, I wouldn't know. I would just be like, ball's going back and forth.
9: That's how I felt at the beginning. That's how I felt. I don't know what a foul is. I don't know. But watching it now, get up. That's a flop. Get up. It's hilarious. I found I'm a coach all of a sudden.
4: Look at you.
9: Yeah. Never. I don't think I've ever kicked a soccer ball more than like at somebody. Never played soccer.
4: And I don't think I've ever heard Mike claim more nationalities in my life.
9: Right.
4: He's
9: right.
4: Like, I'm Norwegian today.
9: Well,
4: I'm
9: right Scottish now. Today. Right now, I'm Argentine. I'm from Argentina.
4: Don't cry for me, Argentina.
9: And then Wednesday, I think Mexico plays on Wednesday.
4: Yeah.
9: Which is huge here. Which I love that as well, because the fans here, because we're a border state, the Mexican fans that are here.
4: Yeah. The giveaway at the D-backs game was a soccer jersey this weekend.
9: And
4: big.
9: Was it Gabby Moreno?
4: Moreno soccer jersey.
9: And imagine here the culture clash that happens. There is an iconic pub, an English pub here in town called the Georgian Dragon. And that's where everybody goes to watch soccer.
4: I wonder if it's pumped up right now.
9: Imagine when Mexico, so it's filled with the Mexican Americans in a British pub in Phoenix, Arizona, watching a match.
4: What a combination.
9: Right?
4: No, it's all been fun to watch, especially all the stuff outside and all the people experiencing America. All those videos. I love them.
9: There was a video, and I can't, I wish I have such a bad memory with some of this stuff. And it was a son going to his father's place of work, and he was from out of town, and he went to surprise his dad, and his dad said, I didn't think you'd be here. He said, I wanted you to have something, and him and his dad went to a World Cup match.
4: Oh my gosh, how
9: And the dad
4: amazing.
9: Was crying.
4: Yes. It's like once in a lifetime.
9: Yeah. So this is so much fun to be a part of World Cup. So much fun. All right, what we're going to do momentarily is every day at 11:20, we get you caught up on the biggest headlines. We call it, Did You Hear This? 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
4: Coming up on 11:17, I'm Patricia Valencia. This is what you need to know right now. Vice President J.D. Vance will not be visiting Arizona. The VP was scheduled to visit Oro Valley near Tucson today. It's unclear if the visit will be rescheduled. The news comes as Vance is continuing negotiations in Switzerland with Iranian officials. And cars were backed up for several miles on Bullard Avenue this morning as thousands lined up to get into Bucky's Superstore. Goodyear police routed traffic into the parking lot. Sergeant Meyer Reeson says officers will stay in place for the next couple of days.
2: We're expecting probably a good flow throughout the day. We'll be in full operation again tomorrow.
4: Reeson advises drivers to stay patient and look out for heavy foot traffic in the parking lot. She adds traffic is expected to pick back up starting Friday through the weekend. 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S&P 500 is down 20 points. And the NASDAQ is down 272 points. For more money news, visit the Business Center at KTAR.com.
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0: 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Hey, it's Joe Huizenga. 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
9: All right, a lot of big stories. Let's get caught up on the headlines. Did you hear this?
1: Did you hear this? BrewMed reacts to today's hottest news stories.
4: All righty. So Vice President J.D. Vance says progress was made in peace talks with Iran. Iran's foreign minister made the similar statement overnight. Here's a little bit more from ABC's Mary Bruce.
22: After a rocky marathon first round of talks between the U.S. and Iran, mediators say they're making, quote, encouraging progress, claiming they've agreed upon a roadmap for reaching a final deal within the 60-day window that includes a temporary communication line to help avoid incidents and miscommunication over the Strait of Hormuz.
4: So what do you think about the progress that have been made between the talks between the U.S. and Iran, and why are some Republicans saying that the deal is bad?
9: Well, the deal's not done, and so we'll find out what's in the final deal. I think the fact that they're making progress is good news. I like the balance between diplomacy and strength. I like that the president is putting out there that we are very willing to go back to what was happening before, and let's get this done. We want a deal, sending that message. The Iranians, with a huge delegation of people there for the negotiations having to do with oil and everything else, the world has to get on board with the strait getting opened. I think when we get other nations that come out and say we're supporting keeping the strait open no matter what we have to do, I think that's also going to turn the corner, because the Iranians are going to lose out if they realize the world is against them.
4: And problems with the reflecting pool in Washington, D.C. After a multi-million dollar renovation, President Trump blaming vandalism. ABC's Elizabeth Schulze is at the White House.
23: At least one person has been arrested. Former Olympic canoeist David Hearn tells ABC News that he was cycling near the pool and touched a loose piece of the coating, but did not rip, tear, break, destroy, or harm any part of it.
4: It's now time to reflect on the reflecting pool.
9: No.
4: Okay, so what are your thoughts on this? What kind of punishment do you think is reasonable for these types of protests?
9: If this guy actually did it, there should be, I think, a prison sentence, but there also should be restitution, that he should have to pay for the amount of water that's got to be dumped and some of the repairs that have to be made. I heard an interesting thing. I got a message from someone on Facebook that I'm friends with that's in the pool business, and said that it's not hard to create this algae that you can use Miracle-Gro or other items, phosphates or whatever, to help promote this, that it wouldn't take much in the water to foster this to happen. So I also sent a message asking about some of the other questions that have been asked. But if this is someone that did this as a protest, they need to be made an example of, that there's one thing to be vocal in your protest, but you can't damage things. You are listening to Did You Hear This? Every day at this time to catch you up on headlines.
4: And at least 36 people were shot over the weekend in Chicago. Here's ABC's Hannah Bata.
24: A violent weekend in Chicago. At least 36 people were shot in the city, 7 killed. President Trump is renewing his call for military intervention. At least 24 shootings were reported in the city since Friday night. Shooting incidents in Chicago are slightly up this year.
4: So what is going on in Chi-Town? And do you think it's necessary for the president to call in military to help again?
9: See, the issue for me is when you call up the National Guard, it's a slippery slope. We know that the military can't be used against American citizens. And when you look, I've never been to Chicago. I don't know the city very well. I've been to the airport. I've been on layovers, but I've not been in the city of Chicago. And it's weird because I've been to so many other places in the country. But everybody I know that's from Chicago will tell you that it's an amazing city, except for pockets of areas that are overrun with violence. Why they are not able to have the police concentrate on that, because they do it here in Phoenix. They do those operations, on the Blade, that 27th Avenue corridor. They do state police and local police do operations to quell violence. We have interdiction for drugs. We have interdiction for human trafficking. Our police forces, for the most part, are able to do their jobs. Is it the policies of the city of Chicago that kind of hamstring them from being able to enforce laws? Because it's a beautiful city, except for where it's not. Why can't they go in and do something about those bad areas? And that's a bigger question for me.
4: And finally, on this first full day of summer, many teenagers who want to work have come up empty in their job search. Here's more from ABC's Allison Kosick.
25: One report predicts this summer could mark the lowest level for teen employment since 1948, when the government began tracking the data. Fewer employers are hiring 16 to 19-year-olds for a variety of reasons. Many starter jobs have been taken over by technology, and there's more competition these days from older, more experienced workers.
3: So what do you think is happening with the concept of a teen job these days? And what was your very first job ever?
9: My first job? Well, my very first job ever wasn't really a job, but I think I was 11 or 12 years old, and I went out on a fishing boat. A day trip goes out for 8 hours, and you fish. And the captain took a liking to me for some reason, and he said, if you want to come out Saturday and Sunday, you clean the boat when we come back, and I'll either give you $50 for cleaning the boat, or you can take a free trip. And so I would alternate weekends.
3: Oh, how fun.
9: And so it's kind of a job. But my first job was a busboy at a Chinese restaurant called The Dragon Inn. Have I ever told you this
3: story?
9: Yeah,
3: you told me about they reused the rice.
9: They hired me. Oh, you don't know this story,
3: Elizabeth. Elizabeth's mouth was like, what?
9: So here's what happened. They hired me originally as a dishwasher. I had to stand on a milk crate to get on top of the dishwashing machine. So have you ever been to one of the fancy Chinese restaurants where everything comes on a different silver platter and you kind of share the food?
3: Yep.
9: They wanted me to take when the white rice came back off the tables. They wanted me to dump it in a big pot on top of the dishwasher, and they reused it to make fried rice.
3: Oh, my God.
9: And
3: that's terrible.
9: Right. So I refused. I wouldn't do it. So they got mad at me, and they made me a busboy. They kicked me out of the kitchen and made me a busboy.
3: Oh, my gosh.
9: I wouldn't. But all I did at the tables then, because you could smoke and do stuff like that, is I would put stuff in the rice. I'd make the rice where you couldn't reuse it. But yeah, that was my first job.
3: You were the
9: job.
3: Hero that we didn't know we needed.
9: Yes, the Dragon Inn. Who'd have thought I'd have been the voice of reason ever in my life? So yeah, it was
3: heroes wear capes.
9: Yeah, the Dragon Inn. I was 12 years old, a 12-year-old busboy riding my bicycle to work.
3: Gosh, how fun. But, I need to play this.
9: I just realized it's 11:30. Enjoy your lunch, everyone.
3: I know. Hopefully it's not reused rice.
9: Yeah, not reused rice. So, yeah, that was something else. That place has been closed for years. That's why I said the name.
3: Thank you. Come again.
9: Yep. All right. In a moment, we are going to talk about the Middle East and the negotiations, how they're going, and how it's going to affect the U.S. economy. We'll talk about all of it next.
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4: Good morning, it's 11:32. I'm Patricia Valencia. Vice President J.D. Vance says progress was made in peace talks with Iran. Tehran's foreign minister made a similar statement overnight. ABC's Tom Sophie Burridge is in Switzerland where the talks were being held.
16: Vice President J.D. Vance saying there's been that mechanism for trying to keep the Strait of Hormuz open to deal with de-mining issues, and another mechanism for de-conflicting the war in Lebanon, which was really threatening to derail the memorandum of understanding signed by President Trump just a few days ago, saying there'll be enhanced communication. But critically, Israel is not part of that group. But J.D. Vance saying that the most exciting thing, in his words, has been the fact that the Iranians have agreed to allow UN nuclear inspectors back into the country.
4: And Vice President J.D. Vance will not be visiting Arizona. The vice president was scheduled to visit Oro Valley near Tucson today, and it's unclear if the visit will be rescheduled. The news comes as Vance is continuing negotiations in Switzerland. And the wait is finally over. Arizona's first ever Buc-ee's is now open in Goodyear. Doors open at 6 a.m. this morning, but many, like Rachel Palmatter and Tara Spielberger, camped out overnight to be among the first inside.
21: It's just incredible seeing all these people. It's just, it's incredible.
27: It's almost better than Christmas morning. I tell you what.
21: Once in a lifetime to be here. Yeah.
4: The 75,000 square foot, 120 pump gas station is located off the I-10 and Bullard Avenue exits.
28: Eyes on Education.
4: You'll get to weigh in on Arizona classroom spending on your November ballot. House Concurrent Resolution 2007 would require school districts with more than 7,500 students, as well as all districts in Maricopa and Pima counties, to spend 60% of their budgets on classroom instruction. Districts that do not comply would lose state aid.
29: Direct instructional spending has been falling, and HCR 2007 shines a light on where education dollars are really going and will guide districts in the right direction.
3: That's Matt Gress, the measure's sponsor. Currently, schools spend 52.1% of their budgets on classroom instruction. To read more education solutions stories, go to ktar.com/education. And if you're hoping to get your 16-year-old out of the house and into a job for the summer, you may be out of luck.
0: Teen hiring is on track for its worst year since 1948. You can blame inflation, AI, and older workers. Inflation is squeezing out teenagers for those entry-level positions. A new report says employers only plan to add about 790,000 summer jobs for kids between 16 and 19. In the 1970s, teenagers made up nearly 50% of the summer workforce. Today, it's more like 34. Employment platforms suggest your kids look into both retail and hospitality for the best chance to make a little money and get them out of your hair. LaDonna Harvey, KTAR News.
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3: We still got that situation going on. Let's check on traffic from the Valley Chevy Dealers Traffic Center. There's still heavy slowing in the West Valley from a crash involving a rollover cement truck on the westbound side of the I-10 near Fairway Drive. Consider exiting the freeway using McDowell or Van Buren as alternates. Also watch for a crash involving a pedestrian at 34th Avenue and McDowell. Also watch for a collision at 75th Avenue near Camelback. 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An extreme heat watch in effect for your Wednesday and Thursday of this week. For today, we're looking at sunny skies, a high of 110. Enjoy it because come Thursday, it's going to be 114 degrees. It's 98 degrees right now at Sky Harbor. 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
9: All right. Looking at what's happening in the Middle East, there were a couple of stories that are concerning. One of them is that the Iranians are beginning to execute dissidents once again. I've got some friends that are Iranian Americans and they have family that is still there that they were able to find out. They believe that the family members are okay so far. But this is one of those things we keep in mind, that we have political differences in America, but I don't understand that there's such a level of disdain for anybody that they could never do anything right. And that's kind of where we are. And it's a fever pitch. And it's, believe it or not, it's all going to be over in a couple of years. And no matter what happens, Donald Trump won't be the president anymore. But history is going to judge a lot of the things that have happened. I believe that history is going to be unkind to Donald Trump in many ways because of some of the things he said and the way he said them. But history, policy-wise, is going to be very kind, I think, to Donald Trump. The renegotiation of NAFTA and the USMCA agreement that was signed, I believe, is going to be good for the all of North America in the long run. When you look at what's happened here, we'll see. We will see how history judges this operation. That history is a much better judge than the knee-jerk reaction by politicized people in the middle of an election year. Republicans don't want to be critical because it's an election year and they want to do their best to win. And to do that, they've got to be somewhat supportive of policies or some things. Now, some don't. If you live in a district that is a very swing district, maybe that's not the plan. But overall, that's what happens. The parties kind of polarize. And the Democrats are never going to give Donald Trump a break. They're just not going, nor are they obligated to. You're the president of the United States. It comes, you take the arrows. It's part of the job. But what bothers me, what's happening in the Middle East, is that the United States has members of our military there. And not showing a united front for them emboldens the enemy. I've always believed that to be true. And it didn't matter if I disagreed with the policies of Barack Obama. I certainly wasn't wishing for defeat, nor did I ever predict defeat for the American military. I just think that there's a time and a place for all of those things. And when you've got people in harm's way, I think that takes precedent over everything else. When you hear how the Iranian leadership, how these ayatollahs and how this regime and the IRGC, how they take people off the streets, how they're hanging people, the people that have disappeared or been killed that we know of. This is an evil regime. The Americans have deemed them terrorists for years. Everybody has said it. You go back and just look. You can do an internet search on just about any topic, and AI is going to spew a lot of links out to you where you can look and see the times where prominent members of the leadership in the Democratic Party, elected officials, whether it was President Obama, Hillary Clinton, who at one time was a Secretary of State and a Senator, First Lady, but her comments when running for president about how we were going to attack Iran, how Joe Biden, same thing, President Biden saying that they will never get a nuclear weapon. And there has not been anyone that cast any doubt on the fact that they were an evil regime, that they were the fosters of terrorism across the Middle East. So the fact that we're arguing about that is bothersome to me only because we have people in harm's way. Whether you think we should be in harm's way or not, we have people there. So do you want America to be victorious? Are you going to be part of the crowd that is happy when there's defeat? That doesn't make any sense to me as an American. I don't want to see America defeated. I don't want to see America in people seeing it in a bad light. We've been talking for days now, and I feel like we were talking about it before others were, but the idea that the World Cup has reinvigorated American patriotism, that Americans feel good about America again, and which is a sad state to be in because I've never lost an ounce of my patriotism, never once. But look at where we've gotten to. Did you ever think, Patricia, when you and I started working together and you started having to pay much closer attention to the news, did you ever think that there would be people happy and protesting about algae in Washington, D.C.?
3: No, never in my
9: the
3: life.
9: The algae protesters.
3: Not on my bingo card.
9: So I want people, we won't play it all because it's almost 30 seconds long and it's that annoying, but listen to this.
7: Algae, let's go! Algae, let's go! Algae, let's go!
9: So that's not algae. They're not.
3: It's not initials for somebody's name.
9: Yeah, it's not Al, like Al Green. It's

0: like the plague.
1: It's
0: so
1: crazy. I don't understand what these people do for a living.
0: We have gotten so politically divided that the other side can't possibly do anything right. And we've also got so politically divided that because I don't realize that, and I do, but since I don't recognize that, that I'll be critical when I think criticism is deserved. You know, and we've just got to get to a place where it's not right and left anymore. It's right and wrong. We have to get back there.
1: To vandalize things. It doesn't matter who it belongs to.
0: And to cheer for algae to destroy something.
1: I mean, do what you want to do with your time, but do something better. No, I'm just saying that they could do whatever they want, but do something better.
0: And we have the right to make fun of it.
1: Yes, because that's
0: which we're
1: insane.
0: Happy to do. Let's go, algae.
1: No, let's not go anywhere.
0: That's something. It's something else. All right, what we'll do is we have our story roundup. It's how we end the show. We'll get to the story roundup here in just a couple of moments. Sweet.
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2: At 11:47, I'm Patricia Valencia. This is what you need to know right now. A one-year-old girl died Saturday after she was pulled from a backyard swimming pool in North Phoenix. At around 3:30 p.m., firefighters arrived at the home in the area of 56th Street and Bell Road. It took over life-saving efforts from a family member, but the girl passed away a short time after. KTAR and Fulton Homes reminds you that 2 seconds is too long to take your eyes off kids near water. 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You can do so by going to azmvdnow.gov. 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Early voting begins this Wednesday and early ballots will be mailed that day. 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
7: He's your Huckleberry. He's Mike Broomhead. And this is another story roundup.
8: All right. Either one of you Toy Story fans?
2: Yeah. I haven't gotten to be able to see the new one, but yes.
9: Yeah.
8: Do you grow when? I mean, I don't remember when the original came out. So like, were you a kid when it came out? The original?
9: Oh, I don't know when it came out. I remember watching them as kids, though.
8: Toy Story 5. Okay. It opened with this weekend $160 million domestically and $312 million worldwide.
2: Okay, the first one came out in 1995.
8: Okay.
2: Yeah, I believe it. People love their Woody and what's the girl, cowgirl's name?
8: I can't remember her name. Is it Jessie?
2: Yeah, Jessie.
8: Yeah, Jessie. So I just thought that was interesting that this movie...
2: To infinity and beyond. Yeah. Buzz Lightyear. I guess I like it more than I thought.
8: Yeah, I think.
2: It's just always on, you know?
8: All right. So this is, I think I labeled this on the show sheet, Dumb Ways to Die. This guy didn't die, but he came close. This guy decided to jump into an Salt River Project substation, electric station, and mess with the equipment and got shocked.
2: Oh, my gosh.
8: So the police found him, said he'd been tampering with the equipment. Now, usually these are people trying to steal copper.
2: I was about to ask, was he trying to steal copper?
8: Yeah.
2: Wow.
8: That's generally what happens.
2: What a gamble to take. That's scary.
8: Yeah.
2: No way.
8: Yeah.
2: It's, no thing to be messing around with electric cords.
8: We had a big issue when copper prices were really high that people were stealing copper. And when I had my contractor's license, we had to fix things. And generally speaking, they would get... $10, $15 worth of copper, and they would do $1,000 worth of damage. It's a ridiculous thing to do. But when people go where there's live voltage.
2: That's scary, man.
8: And if you've ever seen someone get shocked, I've been shocked. And it's not fun.
2: I've seen some videos on the ugly side of the internet.
8: Yeah, so I haven't been in that situation. Like, I got hung up on some wires and it burned my, looked like grease burns on my hands. That was about as bad as it had gotten. But there are people that lose limbs.
2: That is so scary.
8: Yeah.
2: He's lucky he's alive.
8: Yeah. So a woman in Florida, this one in St. Augustine, which is up near Jacksonville, she takes her pickleball a little seriously. She's been arrested and charged with a felony because she struck a male in the head with her paddle.
2: Oh, my goodness. That's a deadly weapon.
8: So the police say that during the course of the beef between the two people, her son interjected between these two people. She wasn't one of them, but she interjected herself in the middle of the disagreement and struck the victim in the head several times with a paddle.
2: Oh, my goodness.
8: Anger management.
2: No kidding. More pickleball, lady. Take it out on the ball.
8: We talked about Buc-ee's. I had that in my list, but we talked to Colton. By the way, Colton Krolak, who was out at Buc-ee's all morning, made it out safe. So I saw the video. He got out safely.
2: Yeah, that was a wild morning for him.
8: This one's for Patricia because Patricia's our resident concert goer. Some guy at Madison Square got. Have you ever heard of the band Goose?
9: No, I have not.
8: Me either.
2: See, I'm glad Elizabeth hasn't because I thought it was like a new young thing and I was just like, Goose.
8: But I've never heard of them. And they're playing Madison Square Garden. They've got to be a popular band.
2: I'd say maybe I've heard of them. I don't know.
8: Unless they were the opening act for someone.
2: But horrible situation. What happened?
8: Yeah, so a 51-year-old man fell from the upper deck and died. Fell from the cheap seats.
2: That's so sad.
8: Yeah. They said that the male was unconscious and unresponsive. I guess so. You fell from the upper deck.
2: Jeez, that is so.
8: So far, lots of great news.
2: Thanks,
8: right?
2: Mike. Yep. You're just making my day so much better.
8: Are either one of you Seinfeld fans?
2: Yes, I love Seinfeld.
8: Okay, are you a Seinfeld fan?
9: So nope, never seen it.
8: This story is going to make no sense to you whatsoever. Then
2: just like the show.
8: Yes, it's a show about nothing. But a Dallas company. A restaurant, the hospitality company, is coming to Arizona because they believe it's a very unique place and it's a foodie town and it's growing.
2: Okay.
8: So they believe it's time to expand into Arizona. You know what the name of the company is?
2: What?
8: Vandalay.
2: I was about to say Vandalay Industries.
8: See, you have no clue.
9: Is it a real thing? Nope, no clue.
2: Is it a real thing?
8: They're called Vandalay Companies.
2: That's hilarious.
8: Isn't that hilarious?
2: I love it, and especially if George Costanza worked there.
8: Yeah. George, you don't know. We don't have time to explain the whole thing.
2: I know.
8: But you should go back and watch Seinfeld. It's a hilarious show.
9: Okay.
8: And the character George Costanza, remember he runs in the house? Say Vandalay Industries.
2: Say Vandalay Industries. Say Vandalay Industries.
8: My old roommate, Luke, still answers the phone. Vandalay Industries.
2: And then I would go, Who is this? Blending two episodes together. Okay.
8: So here's the question.
2: Elizabeth's in the dark.
8: There is a piece of legislation. It's been around a while, but it would allow in certain rural areas on the freeway to get rid of speed limits. So it would be like I-8, that long stretch of road going to Southern California.
2: Maybe like on the I-10 where I drive and it takes forever. I would totally be down.
8: So would there be that stretch of I-10, let's say, from the far west valley.
2: All the way to New Mexico?
8: Or I was thinking the other way, California, but you're right.
2: Oh, yeah.
8: Would you be in favor of a freeway that didn't, at those areas in certain circumstances, no speed limit?
2: Okay, is there a... Wait, you say no speed limit. There's not an exceeding, though, like nothing.
8: Right. But now
2: nothing.
8: Reckless driving would be different.
2: Right.
8: If a trooper saw you weaving in and out of traffic, but if there was no speed limit.
2: Then yes, I would definitely. If it's not reckless and people are trying to just get where they're going, then yes, I would be
8: like the Autobahn
2: for it.
8: In Germany, the Autobahn.
2: Yeah, I would be in favor for it. Why not?
8: Elizabeth, what do you think?
9: Yeah, I'd say why not?
8: Why not? What could possibly go wrong?
2: My self-driving car would be fine.
8: Yeah, so I'm all for it. I think that what it does then is it allows troopers to focus on the areas where we do have speed limits, where there's higher density traffic.
2: Because you always see them camping out there and waiting. And
8: exactly right. Mm-hmm. All right, we're out of time. We're back tomorrow morning at 8:15. Always appreciate you spending some time with us. Have a great day, everyone. God bless.
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2: Good afternoon. I'm Patricia Valencia. It's 12 o'clock.
25: Eyes on Education.
2: You'll get to decide if schools are required to spend 60% of their budget in the classroom. KTAR's education reporter Shira Tanzer is live with why the measure is passed and how you could weigh in this November.
26: Yeah, Patricia, House Concurrent Resolution 2007 will be on the November ballot, offering Arizona voters the chance to raise the requirement for classroom instruction spending to 60% of the school district's budget. If they don't comply, the schools would lose state aid. According to the Arizona Auditor General, schools currently spend 52.1% on classrooms. Arizona State Senator Mitzi Epstein says the bill is unfair, with charter and private schools not included in the measure.
27: This idea of 60% in the classroom is a completely arbitrary number. If a school district spends 59%, they shouldn't start losing their funding that goes to performance pay for teachers.
26: Arizona State Representative Matt Grass sponsored the bill and says the goal is to raise teacher pay. Live in the News Center, Shira Tanzer, KTAR News.
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2: 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You can do so by swinging to azmvdnow.gov. It's Arizona's Motor Vehicle Division website. Early voting begins this Wednesday, and early ballots will be mailed that day. Election day is July 21st. At 12:01 with traffic every 6 minutes, here's John Roller live in the Valley Chevy Dealers Traffic Center.
0: All right, thank you very much, Patricia. We've got a new crash in the North Valley, eastbound Loop 101, Awafria Freeway. This crash just now coming in right near 43rd Avenue, and lanes are blocked. We are starting to see a backup through the construction zone. Heads up, that's the eastbound side of the Awafria Freeway, close to the north stack. That earlier rolled over semi-truck, that was causing really heavy backup as you head westbound. This rolled over cement truck was right near fairway, and I'm taking a live look, and all lanes have opened back up. That is the good news. That backup should improve. And as far as surface street crashes are concerned, only one crash at 99th Avenue, just north of Thomas. 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
2: Today we've got mostly sunny skies, a high of 110. Tomorrow we bump it up to 112. 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It's 12:02 and 100 degrees in Phoenix. And history has been made in Arizona. The first ever Buc-ee's is now open.
1: The 75,000 square foot travel center in Goodyear will be a welcome spot for drivers needing to fill up with a staggering 120 gas pumps. But it's what's on the inside that drew hundreds of people to camp out overnight. Folks like Rachel Palmateer and Tara Spielberger, who couldn't have been more excited. You mentioned to me when you walked in, this is crazier than any Black Friday.
3: Any Black Friday ever. It is insane. We've been here since 9:30 last night, and it is crazy. But everybody's been really polite and fun. It's just
4: it's
3: fun.
4: It's incredible. Yeah, such a great group of people.
1: If you want to see it for yourself, meet the Beaver mascot, or try the famous barbecue and beaver nuggets, plan for some extra time. You'll have to make it through a 6-mile round-trip travel route just to get from the I-10 Bullard exit to the Buc-ee's parking lot. In Goodyear, Colton Krolak, KTAR News.
2: In Goodyear, police say they will continue to direct traffic into the Buc-ee's using a special route to get you into that parking lot. Traffic will stay southbound past Yuma and then turn north to get into the parking lot. Sergeant Myra Reeson says once you're in the parking lot, keep a sharp eye out for pedestrians.
5: So pedestrians in and out of the parking lot, or even the roadway, some people that decided to walk in.
2: Reeson says officers will adjust traffic flow depending on the volume of traffic. She adds officers are expecting heavier traffic by the end of the week. And fire crews are continuing to fight the pocket fire burning between northern Sedona and I-17. Initial reports indicated that more than 300 acres had burned. Southwest Incident Management spokesman Dick Fleischman says that infrared mapping was used to get an updated number of the acres burned.
6: We had an infrared flight that actually got the edge of that better, but I'm looking on the fire right now and it's putting up some pretty good smoke.
2: Fleischman says that more than 430 firefighters are battling the blaze. 257 acres has burned with 0% containment. And a new warning after a string of deaths in the Grand Canyon.
7: Three recent heat-related deaths on hiking trails in the inner rim of the Grand Canyon have prompted the National Park Service to issue an official warning. Between June 12th and 16th, responders found three hikers, all over the age of 65, deceased on inner rim trails after appearing to succumb to heat-related illness. The warning encourages hikers to avoid the inner rim from 10 a.m. to 4 p.m., the hottest hours of the day, when temperatures can reach up to 109 degrees, even in the shade. Anna Olp, KTAR News.
2: And five Arizona County Sheriff's Offices will split $10 million in opioid settlement funds aimed at helping people transition back into their communities after incarceration. Arizona Attorney General Chris Mays announced that Coconino, Mojave, Navajo, Pinal, and Yavapai counties will receive $2 million intended to strengthen existing coordinated reentry planning service programs and break the cycle of jail time.
24: KTAR News. Focus on homelessness.
25: Everything that the city is concerned about is not solved by criminalizing this conduct.
2: Phoenix is facing a second lawsuit over its recently approved parks ordinance.
28: Local organizations Circle the City and Valle del Sol have filed a lawsuit challenging new city rules restricting food sharing and medical treatment in parks. Jared Keenan with the Arizona Center for Law in the Public Interest says the rules changing how individuals can give medical treatment to people experiencing homelessness in parks violates the First Amendment.
25: The First Amendment protects your right to speech, to free speech, but that right doesn't just protect speech and only speech. It also protects activity that is the equivalent of speech.
28: Christian volunteer group St. Herman's Table has also sued the city over that same ordinance. Ballin Overstol's KTAR News.
2: KTAR has reached out to the city of Phoenix for comment. And if you're hoping to get your 16-year-old out of the house to get a job for the summer, you may be out of luck.
8: Teen hiring is on track for its worst year since 1948. You can blame inflation, AI, and older workers. Inflation is squeezing out teenagers for those entry-level positions. A new report says employers only plan to add about 790,000 summer jobs for kids between 16 and 19. In the 1970s, teenagers made up nearly 50% of the summer workforce. Today, it's more like 34. Employment platforms suggest your kids look into both retail and hospitality for the best chance to make a little money and get them out of your hair. LaDonna Harvey, KTAR News.
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0: All right, thank you very much, Patricia. Well, some good news. We had that heavy backup on the westbound I-10 right near Fairway Drive. We had multiple vehicles involved in this collision, but what really balled things up was a rolled-over cement truck. It was blocking all lanes, but taking a live look, and all lanes are back open. So that backup looking much improved. Had a crash in the North Valley, eastbound Loop 101, Agua Fria Freeway, right near 43rd Avenue. However, taking a look right through the construction zone there, not seeing a whole lot of slowing. And one surface street crash at 7th Avenue and Buckeye. 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
2: An extreme heat watch in effect for Wednesday and Thursday this week. For today, we've got mostly sunny skies, a high of 110. Tomorrow, up to 112 for that high. 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It's 12:08, and the Trump administration today is saying progress is being made in the negotiations with Iran. The U.S. government issuing a waiver today to sanctions on oil in Iran, which is a controversial part of the deal. Here's ABC's Olivia Rubin.
9: The State Department issuing that waiver means essentially that Iran is now free to sell that oil, and it's a move that makes good on one of the promises President Trump gave Iran in that MOU. And it is part of the criticism that President Trump has faced because of this deal, including from some within his own party, because it's going to allow Iran to essentially start making billions of dollars immediately.
2: And Vice President J.D. Vance will not be visiting Arizona. The vice president was scheduled to visit Oro Valley near Tucson today. It's unclear if the visit will be rescheduled. The news comes as Vance is continuing negotiations in Switzerland with Iranian officials. And Justice Department subpoenas linked to ICE raids in Minnesota tossed out. There's more details from ABC's Alex Mallon in Washington.
10: A federal judge on Monday tossed out multiple Justice Department subpoenas that were issued back in January to Minnesota Governor Tim Walz and other officials tied to a federal investigation regarding the state's cooperation with immigration enforcement. Patrick Schiltz, the chief judge of the Minnesota Federal District Court, found that the subpoenas were part of a campaign to retaliate and pressure state officials who resisted cooperating with immigration and customs enforcement officers. The federal probe was announced against the backdrop of the Trump administration's aggressive surge in Minnesota that drew widespread protests and led to the deaths of two American citizens. Alex Mallon, ABC News, Washington.
2: Now let's get a look at your money.
11: Peace talks between the U.S. and Iran appear to have yielded at least one concession from the U.S. Treasury Secretary Scott Bessent says production, delivery, and sale of Iranian oil will be allowed through August. Longtime Federal Reserve Chair Alan Greenspan noticed the maestro has died at home from complications of Parkinson's. He was appointed to the chairmanship in 1987 by President Reagan and held the job until 2006. He was 100 when he died. As students relish a few months away from the classroom, Walmart is already discounting back-to-school dorm furniture and electronics. Amazon, meanwhile, is highlighting some back-to-school Prime Day deals that begin tomorrow. Jim Ryan, ABC News.
2: And the Dow is up, but the Nasdaq down sharply in the final hour as big tech stocks are struggling. The Dow is up 56 points. S&P 500 is down 36. And the Nasdaq is struggling, is down 354 points. For more money news, visit the Business Center at ktar.com. Western water managers are still aiming for some kind of deal to share water from the Colorado River.
12: Another weak winter means less water flowing into Lakes Powell and Meade, notching another year of drought in the basin, putting more pressure on those trying to define the river's future.
13: Arizona has the most to lose by doing nothing and the most to gain by being pragmatic.
12: Arizona, with California and Nevada, have offered up some of their own cuts they say are manageable, but they'll only be implemented if the federal government agrees with it.
13: The states are not used to being in the back seat. The states are used to being in the driver's seat.
12: At this point, the states missed their deadline to set new rules of the river by 4 months, leaving it up to D.C., specifically the Department of the Interior.
2: That's Adam Kelp with our TV partners at ABC 15. It's now time for the KTAR Timeline, brought to you by Beatitudes Campus. It's June 22nd, and back on this day in 2001, The Fast and the Furious drifted into theaters. If you like fast cars, crime, and drama, then The Fast and the Furious is on your watch list. Based in the underground world of street racing in Southern California, starring Paul Walker as Brian O'Connor, an undercover cop who infiltrates the illegal late-night racing scene in L.A. to catch a gang suspected of hijacking big rig trucks. In his bright green 1995 Mitsubishi Eclipse, Paul Walker's character gets caught up in the street racing life. Street racing, an illegal practice that should not be confused with drag racing, which is a popular sport most commonly done on a track, began in the early 1990s on the highways of Southern California. Despite mixed reviews from critics, The Fast and the Furious was an unexpected hit at the box office. It spawned several sequels. What are we on? Fast and the Furious 12 or something? And it all started when The Fast and the Furious was released in theaters back on this day in 2001. And hopefully you're not being too fast or furious out there on the roads. Let's check your drive with John Roller. He's live in the Valley Chevy Dealers Traffic Center.
0: All right. Well, thank you very much, Patricia. A little bit of good news. We had a very serious crash that really tied things up if you were headed westbound on the I-10 right near Fairway. We had a four-vehicle crash, but one of those vehicles was a rolled-over cement truck, and that caused a whole lot of problems. But I'm happy to report that all lanes are back open. So once you get past the 101, a little bit of leftover slowing there, and then up ahead right at Saraval as you make your way through the 303, you've got some slowing there as well. Earlier reported crash on the eastbound 101 Iowa Frio Freeway right near 43rd Avenue. Doesn't appear to be too major there. I'm not seeing any slowing through the construction zone, and we also have a crash, Surface Street crash, 7th Avenue and Buckeye. John Roller, KTAR News.
2: Enjoy the heat today because it's going to get even hotter coming the middle of the week. For Wednesday and Thursday, we got an extreme heat watch that's going to be in effect. And for today, mostly sunny skies, a high of 110. Tomorrow, we bump it up to about 112. 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If you've been injured in an accident, call Sweet James. I'm Patricia Valencia, and up next, your information and inspiration with The Ramsey Show on KTAR News. 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
2: 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This is The Ramsey Show. I'm Jade Warshaw. Next to me, GK, George Camel, taking your calls really for the next 3 hours. It's going to feel like 2 hours to you.
3: It's going to fly by. Oh, yeah. Because literally the amount of show they hear.
2: That's right.
3: Ads and radio breaks.
2: That's right. But for us, it's 3 hours in the studio, and we've got Sam, who is on the line in Cincinnati, Ohio. Hey, Sam, how can we help today?
4: Hey, can you guys hear me?
2: We can. Can you hear us?
4: I am 19 years old. Sorry, yes, I can. I'm 19 years old. I just graduated high school. I'm heading to college about 45 minutes away. I'll be coming home on the weekends because I have a lawn and landscaping business that I like to keep up. And so I have a truck that's not good on gas mileage, so I'm looking to buy a car, something small like a Honda Accord. My parents want me to buy something a little nicer and reliable, maybe around $20,000, but that would take me down really low on cash, and so I'd have to take out a loan. I'd rather buy something around $10,000 and just pay it in cash and just get something that gets the job done.
2: I love that.
3: Have you ever heard the phrase that people vote with their wallets?
4: No.
3: When it comes to politics, they vote for what's best for them financially. I think your parents should vote with their wallet if they're going to have a say in you taking on a car, right? So unless they're paying for it, I know they want Sam to have a nice, reliable car, but Sam can only afford an $8,000 car, and he's going to get the best one he can for that money.
4: Yeah.
3: That's where
4: I
3: it ends.
4: I will say I have around $20,000 now in cash, and up until August, I'll be making anywhere between $1,500 to $2,200 a week.
3: Wow.
4: And then I have another around $16,000 in tools and equipment. That's all paid off. That was all paid in cash.
2: Wow, good job. Excellent.
4: Thank you. So I just I don't know if that changes the scenario.
2: It doesn't.
4: At all.
2: It doesn't. What that tells me is you're so smart with money, and you understand the power of cash, and it sounds like you understand the power of delayed gratification, right? And that's kind of what this car business is about. It sounds like you don't want to go all the way down to zero in savings, and I actually think that's very wise.
4: Right.
2: And I think you understand, I'm 19, I don't need a $20,000 car, so you understand the difference of needs versus wants. So that's what's gotten you this far, and your parents, God love them, I think that they're not trying to jack you or trying to do anything negative.
4: Sure.
2: They want you to have a safe car, and they probably somewhere in their minds don't believe that you can find a $10,000 car that checks all the boxes. And I think that when you do it, they'll go, oh, that is nice. That does work.
3: I'm curious, do they know how well you're doing, how much cash you have?
4: Yeah, they do. My dad's an accountant, and I like to call him my own accountant. He runs all my numbers and does all that kind of stuff.
3: How much of that $20K would you call your emergency fund?
4: In terms of expenses, I guess when I go to college, I honestly don't know how much I'm going to spend. It's in a little town called Cedarville, and there's not much to do, so I'm guessing I'm not going to spend any more than, I don't know, $300 a month.
3: Wow. Well, let's say $10,000 is your emergency fund, okay? And let's say the other $10,000 becomes your car fund, and you can make $1,500 a week and bank most of that. Right?
4: Yeah.
3: How many more weeks can you work?
4: Now until mid-August, so I don't know how many weeks.
3: Oh, that gets us 2 months. Okay, we'll call it 7 weeks, right?
4: Okay.
3: And let's go on the low end. You said you can make $1,500 a week on the lower end.
4: Yes.
3: Okay, $1,500 a week, 7 weeks, that's over $10,000. So you take your $10,000 you have, call that the car fund, a new $10,000 from your future income. Now you could buy a $20,000 car in cash. Do you need a $20,000 car? Absolutely not. You could find a great Honda Accord that's a 2016 for 12, 15 grand probably.
4: Sure. Okay. Yeah. Yep. Well, I appreciate you guys.
2: Yeah. Thanks. You've got some options. I love to hear a responsible young lad handling his money with care. Love that. All right. Abby in Birmingham, Alabama is next up. Hey, Abby, how can George and I help?
5: Hey, so I had a question about life insurance. So I'm 27, about to be 28. I've had a $75,000 whole life since I was 22. But I just recently went through Xander from listening to y'all and got a $200,000 term policy, which, you know, you can keep it till you're 80 or whatever. And I went to go cancel my whole life the other day, and they talked me out of it because they were like, well, what happens when it gets to the point you can't pay it anymore? Like, you're, because, you know, the bands are like 5 years, so it goes up like a percent or two every 5 years. And I was like, well, you know, I'm doing Dave Ramsey, and you're supposed to be self-insured by the time that happens anyway.
2: That's right.
5: You know? They were like, you know, Dave Ramsey owns part of Xander. He makes money off all of
6: that. That's hilarious.
2: Like, that's crazy town.
6: So now you know they have no integrity because they've already lied to your face.
2: Mm-hmm.
6: And they're trying to convince you to keep it so they can keep their commissions.
2: Yeah.
6: So a little bit of a vested interest to ask them if you should keep it.
5: Alrighty. Because I was going to do the surrender or whatever. And, you
2: should.
5: He was telling me all that. And, I mean, what do I know it's a scam in the end, but there's also this thing about you can pause it, quit making payments on them, but not really surrender
2: okay.
5: it.
2: Okay, so here's the issue.
5: Is that a good idea?
2: No, because you have two products wrapped up in one, right? Part of what you're paying every single month is being invested, and it's being invested at a very poor rate of return, very, very bad. Somewhere between 1% to 3% is what I would estimate.
6: That cash value is crawling. You could do better in a high yield savings account
2: right
6: than you could with
2: not
6: that cash
2: mention,
6: value.
2: If you pass away, your family doesn't get to keep that cash value. That goes away. That goes back to your insurance agent who sold you this, right? And so what we're suggesting is, let's just pay for insurance. Let's just pay a little bit or a lot bit less per month on the term life insurance. Then the extra money that you're not paying in that premium, you could take that and invest that at 10%. Or if you don't want to invest it, you could apply it to your budget, right? Whatever baby step you're on. So you're saving yourself money by simply buying insurance. And if you believe what we teach about the baby steps, there's a time to pay off debt. There's a time to save money. There's a time to have insurance. There's a time, right? There's a time to invest. And so that's a great way to think of it is right now is a time to buy insurance. When you're ready to invest, you'll be doing that at 15% and you'll be doing that earning probably 10 to 11% in the market.
6: Well, what's your current payment you're making for that whole life insurance policy?
5: I think it's $51.87 a month. So go on and say $52.
6: $51.87, like $51.87?
5: Yes, sir.
6: Okay. And the death benefit is real small, $75,000. That's not going to get you very far if something were to happen to you. What is your household income or your personal income? Sorry.
5: About... probably right at 30. I'm like I clean houses right now. I'm actually a nurse, but I had a baby and been doing what I can do to cash flow while my husband's working as well. So
6: cool. So we recommend having 10 to 12 times your income. So you're actually a little low on that 200 side for Xander. I would up it to 300. You can also get another policy versus just trying to swap it out if you already have it. But surrender that policy. Don't trust them. Run far, far away from any kind of permanent life. You might as well light your money on fire.
2: Yeah. Just remember, the purpose of life insurance is for anybody who's dependent on your income. If something were to happen to you, this is to replace that. It's to make sure that they're okay. And $75,000 is maybe going to get them a year of life. But you want to set them up for life, which is why you want 10 to 12 times your income.

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7: It's 12:30. Good Monday afternoon. I'm John Roller. Here's what we're following this hour. Vice President J.D. Vance says progress was made in peace talks with Iran. Tehran's foreign minister made a similar statement overnight. ABC's Tom Sufi Burridge is in Switzerland where talks are being held.
8: J.D. Vance saying that the most exciting thing, in his words, has been the fact that the Iranians have agreed to allow UN nuclear inspectors back into the country. The vice president saying that is a first step in terms of ending Iran's nuclear program, but still clearly a lot of progress and hard work to be done.
7: Well, Texas-grown travel center Bucky's opened its long-awaited first Arizona location in Goodyear. The mega convenience store and gas station opened its doors promptly at 6 a.m. this morning, but the line started much earlier. However, after the parking lot on the southeast corner of Bullard Avenue and the I-10 opened up at midnight, the Arizona Bucky's has 120 fueling stations. And crews continue to fight the now 257-acre pocket fire, on which has forced evacuations and completely shut down State Route 89A, otherwise known as the switchbacks between Northern Sedona and I-17. More than 400 personnel are on the scene trying to suppress this wildfire, which is being fueled by timber and brush. There is still 0% containment. And let's get a check on traffic right now, live from the Valley Chevy Dealers Traffic Center. Valley Mainline's not looking too bad. We do have a spot of slowing on the westbound I-10 as you approach Serival Avenue, and that'll stay with you right through the 303. If earlier you had heard about a serious crash involving vehicles and lanes shut down on the westbound 10 right near Fairway, happy to report all those lanes have opened back up. And one surface street crash, 7th Avenue and Buckeye. Valley weather for today, mostly sunny, expected high of 110 degrees. Right now, 103 degrees in Tempe. Triple digit heat, zero stress. 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
24: Have you switched your example of if they play bridge, because mom plays bridge now? 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
24: Mahjong,
23: yeah,
24: or bridge?
23: I've got these things stuck in my head from random locations here.
24: Goes on, like
23: Uncle Charlie goes to church with you, or whoever it is.
24: Yeah,
23: whoever.
24: But you added bridge. I was like, is that a slight against mom?
23: That's a new one.
24: I don't know.
23: No, it's just, yeah, but you don't want to.
24: But she does tournaments.
23: My wife's bridge partner is not how I pick a real estate agent. Not a chance.
24: Or mahjong.
23: They're good with math, but that doesn't mean they need to be my real estate agent. All right. Jerry is in Atlanta. Hi, Jerry. How are you?
1: Hey, how are you doing? I'm good.
23: Good. How can we help?
1: Well, I am $55,000 in debt, and I'm trying to figure out a way to get out of it, and I don't make enough to cover it.
24: How much do you make?
1: A month fluctuates between $1,200 to $2,200 a month.
23: Why? What do you do?
1: Right now, I work delivery gigs.
23: Why? Why don't you get a job?
1: I had a job. So I've been in the restaurant business for 12 years.
23: You've been in what business? I'm sorry. What business?
1: Restaurant
23: business.
1: Working restaurant.
23: What were you doing at the restaurant?
1: I worked at Papa John's. I worked at Fellini's.
23: I know. What did you do at the restaurant?
1: Oh, chef, cook, dishwasher, front house, back house.
24: How old are you, Jerry?
1: I am 36 years old.
23: Okay. All right. So your problem is an income problem. I think you already knew that before you called, right?
1: Correct.
23: You don't make any money. You're at the poverty level. And that's not a put down. Correct. It's a mathematical observation. So what are we going to do to fix that? And then we fix the other thing.
1: Well, the hope was to better my career. So I went into automotive, and I became a certified parts specialist. And so then I worked my way through there, 6 years of that, and I got a job working with U-Haul, and that was great. And I think it was like $2,500 a month, just enough to pay my bills, pay my rent and everything. And then I was told there's other jobs out there that can make more, $1,200 a week versus $650 a week. So he got in touch with me to other people, and I got in touch with them, and they told me that they would have a job for me available, as long as I had a truck available to use of my own. And that's what I did. I went ahead and pushed the gun for it and got a truck, and now I don't have either one of those jobs.
23: So how did you were recruited by somebody who promised you something that wasn't true? Right?
1: I think it was true. It's just the economy the way it is, the gas went up, and last time I talked to him, he said he was having to make these deliveries himself. So he picks up motorcycles and sells them.
23: Yeah. He promised you something that wasn't true, honey. You didn't make the money you were promised for whatever reason.
1: Mm-hmm.
23: Okay, so let's go back to where we started and say, where can we land now after that mistake? Because that was a mistake. So now where do we go to go make $3,000, $4,000, $5,000 a month? What do we got to do? And so you're a certified parts specialist. Does that set you up to work at AutoZone or whatever?
1: It does.
23: And what does that pay? $35 an hour.
1: It AutoZone doesn't pay that much.
23: What
1: AutoZone
23: do they pay?
1: Here pays $16 to $17 an hour.
23: Now, you can make more than that without a certification at Target. $20 an hour is a going rate at Target. Just working over there, moving boxes around, you know?
1: Ooh.
23: So.
24: Or UPS or something. I don't know, Jerry. Is there just anything that you can just plug into?
23: So what I want you to, the answer to your question is you have an income problem, not a debt problem. Your debt problem is the result of your income problem, and you're not making enough to even get by. And you've defaulted back into this for some reason and have accepted it. And I don't want you to accept it anymore. I want you to get mad and scratch and claw and go get six jobs where all you do is work all the time until you get your head above water. And then you try to get a good job out of those six jobs, and you keep working and working and working until you move somewhere. And I want you to aim at something to where when you're 46, 10 years from now, you're making $7,000 a month minimum. Now, what is that? What is the trek? What is the journey that takes you there step by step by step? You're probably not going to jump from where you are to there in one leap, but you can begin the steps, the certifications, the thought process.
24: I mean, the auto industry is, in general,
23: pays
24: mechanic,
23: very well.
24: All of that. I'm like, you can get a lot, do a lot.
23: Pays very
24: in that
23: well.
24: Sector.
23: Yeah. Yeah. And so, and it pays, AutoZone, whatever they pay, pays more than you're getting. So that's not a bad step. But I don't know what a certified parts guy person is able to do. I don't know how that works, but I assume you work in a parts department at a Chevrolet dealership. You would make more than you're making now and maybe more than you would make at AutoZone. I don't know, but that's what I'm going to start looking at. And I'm going to start looking at that like,

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2: It's 1 o'clock. I'm Kellen Shover. The Trump administration today says progress is being made in the negotiations with Iran. The U.S. government issued a waiver to sanctions on Iranian oil, which is a controversial part of the deal.
3: The State Department issuing that waiver means essentially that Iran is now free to sell that oil. And it's a move that makes good on one of the promises President Trump gave Iran in that MOU. And it is part of the criticism that President Trump has faced because of this deal, including from some within his own party, because it's going to allow Iran to essentially start making billions of dollars immediately.
2: That's ABC's Olivia Rubin. And here's an update on the Sycamore Fire in the Tonto National Forest. The flames are currently spread over 8,083 acres, and there is 7% containment reported. Firefighters are working to put out the fire, but they say there are challenges due to hot, dry, and breezy conditions. For more information on the Sycamore Fire, visit KTAR.com. And checking Wall Street today, the Dow Jones is up 147 points, the S&P is down 27.5 points, and the NASDAQ is down 351 points. For more money news, visit the Business Center at KTAR.com. And now for a check on traffic from the Valley Chevy Dealers Traffic Center. Reports on an accident on the US 60 Superstition Freeway. This is at Ironwood Drive. The I-10, we have an accident off right. This is westbound near 24th Street. And we have a crash involving a pedestrian at 35th Avenue north of Bethany Home. 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Sundays at 2 p.m. right here at KTAR. KTAR weather for the Valley today, 110 degrees. There's going to be an extreme heat warning in effect from Wednesday to Thursday, so be on the lookout for that. Tonight, low of 80. It is 100 degrees in Phoenix. 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
0: Union Studio. Andrew is in Dayton, Ohio. Hi, Andrew. How are you?
10: I'm well, Dave. How are you? Thanks for taking my call.
0: Sure. How can we help?
10: So my question is, should I go into debt with my father to double my income?
0: How long have you been listening to this show?
10: A little over a year, and me and my wife are on baby step four now.
0: So what are we going to say?
10: I know, but it's tough because, here's a little bit of backstory. Me and my dad work together, and he owns semi-trucks, and I drive this truck currently. It's worth about $64,000, and he told me that he would sell it to me on interest free payments of $2,000 a month for 1 year, and that would double my income. So at a bit of a crossroads.
11: Why do you have to buy it from him? Can you not just rent it or use it?
10: Well, that's what I do now, but you know, I make about 30% of every load right now to 72% if I actually own the truck myself.
11: Jim.
0: Why?
11: Because he pays for it, probably.
10: No. Yeah,
11: because like a rent.
0: Who's booking your loads?
10: Tim.
0: Is he going to continue to after you buy the truck?
10: Yeah, that's why he gets that 28%. So I would make right now.
0: So he
10: makes
0: gets
10: 30%.
0: It for booking it or for owning it?
10: Well, right now I make 30%. So he gets that 70% for booking and owning the truck. If I own the truck, I would get 72%, and then he would.
0: Oh, 28% for booking it. I see.
10: Yeah, and using his trailer and stuff like that.
0: Yeah, yeah, okay. Sounds like a no-brainer till the thing blows.
10: Yeah, that's the other thing. But,
0: sounds like a no-brainer until diesel doubles because the Strait of Hormuz is shut down. It sounds like a no-brainer until Trump decides to bomb somebody else and screw up the oil supply. It sounds like a no-brainer until... See, you're projecting a perfect future, and that's the only way this makes sense. And perfect futures don't exist in business.
10: Yeah, I mean, that's definitely fair, but I've...
0: No, that's the truth. That's not just fair. Okay. That's the world you live in, the world I live in. Now, the question is whether you're going to admit it or not.
10: Yeah, no. It's
0: don't do it. True. No, don't do this. This is crazy. Crazier than crud. Don't do it. Your dad owns the truck free and clear?
10: Yes.
0: I have a counter proposal.
10: Okay.
0: I will rent it from you for $2,000 a month.
11: That goes towards ownership.
0: That goes towards ownership.
10: Well, that's essentially what he would be doing.
0: No, this is essentially different. Because if things go sideways, he still owns the truck. And you don't. That's different if the dadgum engine blows, honey. And guess what? Engines blow in trucks. Brakes go bad in trucks. Transmissions go out in trucks. Y'all wear them out, man. You run the road with them. You've not accounted for any of those things in this scenario. So if you want to rent his truck and him sell it to you for a dollar after you've accumulated the... It's $2,000 a month for... till it got to what? How many thousand? 64,000 was it?
10: Well, that's what it's worth, but he said he would give it to me for 24, so one year of 2,000 off the top.
0: Okay, so I'll rent it to you for 2,000. I'll rent it for $2,000 a month for 1 year, and you sell it to me for a dollar. Same thing to him, right?
10: Yeah, fair enough.
0: But the truck is his. It's not yours.
11: Right. Until the purchase price.
0: And if the world falls apart, you don't owe your dad $24,000.
10: Yeah, that's the kind of second part of my question is us being on baby step four. I have the money to buy it free and clear with that $24,000, but basically it would leave me with really nothing left.
0: Oh, so that's your emergency fund.
10: Yeah, right. But
11: How much do you make a month, Andrew?
10: About $6,000, but if I bought it, it would be around $12,000.
0: Are you married?
10: Yes.
0: What does she make?
10: She's a part-time nurse. She makes about $3,000 a month.
0: And you've got kids?
10: Yes, three.
0: Okay. And what do you drive during the day?
10: Like as my personal vehicle?
0: Uh-huh.
10: Paid off truck.
0: Worth what?
10: Probably about $10,000.
0: Okay. Reduce your emergency fund to $10,000, sell your truck, and pay your dad cash for the truck. I would do that.
10: Okay.
0: You're not going to do that. All of a sudden, this idea doesn't sound so good. I just sold his truck.
11: Yeah, but if he doubles his income, like what he's saying,
0: it's worth it, it's worth it, man.
11: $10,000 in 2 months.
0: It's worth it till I sold his truck. Drive a $500 truck because you're not driving it anyway. You're driving a semi, honey. And go pay cash for this sucker. Oh, but now we got down to it. See, borrowing is now a convenience in this discussion, not the only way to expedite the idea. So you can either rent the truck for 1 year and buy it for a dollar, but I wouldn't. I'd pay cash for it and start making my money now.
11: Mm-hmm.
0: And I'd sell your truck.
11: Yeah, be a one-car family for 3 months.
0: I'll get you a $500 hoopty. Yeah, whatever. Well, I mean, for 1 month and get you a $5,000 truck. I don't care. It's not going to be much different, but yeah. The voice tone changed.
11: Like, what?
0: That's awesome. What? Jack is with us. Jackson, Jacksonville. How are you, Jack?
12: Good. How are you doing?
0: Better than I deserve. What's up?
12: Hey, so I've got a question about my retirement. I got to make a decision which direction I want to go with it. So I'm currently on a 401A plan. I work in public safety.
0: Mm-hmm.
12: And that plan, they're matching 25%.
0: Mm-hmm.
12: Into it, and I have to contribute a mandatory 10, so 35% of what I make goes in. So that's a 401A. The option I have to go to starting next year would be a state retirement, which is more defined benefit versus contribution. Retirement age is about the same. I already have 5 years on the state retirement from a previous job. So I'm trying to figure out which way to go. I think I can retire okay both ways, but I don't want to make a $1 million mistake.
0: It would be about that. So you stay with the 401A. Why don't they have 401K as well? Most states do.
12: Just because of the, since I work for a city, they had a city pension, then they switched it to 401A, and then they give everybody a one-time chance to go to state retirement next year or stay on the 401A.
0: See, if you put $500,000 or $1 million in this, or you put some money in it and it grows to $500,000 or $1 million, and you die, your heirs get the money. If you go all state retirement, nobody gets the money but the state when you die.
12: Okay. Yeah, but right now it's got $163,000 in it in 5 years.
0: And that's all gone when you die.
12: Right.
0: If you put it put it in the state. So I'd do the 401A. I also would look into personal Roth IRAs and see how much of this I can roll and how quickly I can roll it to Roths and let it grow from here. But we always take a private plan over a pension because when you die, you lose the pension. And the private plan, the $1 million or $500,000 or whatever you've gotten in there by then, you don't lose it when you die. And it makes more in the open market than it does with a pension.

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2: It's 1:30. I'm Kellen Shover. Goodyear police say they will continue to direct traffic into the Buc-ee's using a special route to get you into the parking lot. Traffic will stay southbound past Yuma, then turned north to get into the parking lot. Sergeant Myra Reeson says once you are in the parking lot, keep a sharp eye out for pedestrians.
3: So pedestrians in and out of the parking lot or even the roadway, some people that decided to walk in.
2: Reeson says officers will adjust traffic flow depending on the volume of traffic. She adds officers are expecting heavier traffic by the end of the week if you're headed to Buc-ee's. And for a different sort of news, Vice President J.D. Vance is on his way home from Switzerland, saying he felt great about the progress made in talks with Iran. Here's Vance at Emin Air Base near Lucerne.
4: Whether good faith or bad faith, you can't trust anybody's words. 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Letting in the inspectors is a big deal. But again, we're going to see what they actually let the inspectors do once they're in the country.
2: And now for a check on traffic. 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At Chandler Boulevard, we have a crash at 54th Street. And we have a crash on Scottsdale Road near the Loop 101 Pima on and off ramps. 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KTAR weather for the Valley. Today, high of 110, tonight, low of 80. We're going to have an extreme heat watch that's in effect from Wednesday at 10 a.m. until Thursday at 8 p.m. Please be careful if you're going outside. Tomorrow, high of 112, Wednesday, high of 113. It's 100 degrees in Scottsdale. Triple-digit heat, zero stress. 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
10: 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Dave is in New York. Hi, Dave. How are you?
11: Blessed by the best. And yourself?
10: Just the same. How can we help?
11: I am about to inherit $2 million, and I don't really know what to do.
10: Wow. How old are you?
11: So... 40.
10: Wow. Okay. What's your net worth today?
11: About 150,000.
10: Good. And what's your income today?
11: My wife and I, we make about 90,000 a year. We are missionaries.
10: Okay. All right. Okay. Well, that's a good framework on the way to view it. And it'll help you. It's helped me a lot as my wealth has built over the years, and it'll help you too. And that's the framework, is looking at this through a spiritual lens. And so in the Christian world, we often call the management of God's money stewardship. You've heard that, I'm sure.
11: Yeah, and we are Christian.
10: Yeah, and you said missionary, so I assumed. And yeah. And so if I am a steward, that's not technically a Christian term. It's technically an old English term that means manager.
11: Mm-hmm.
10: You're a manager of $2 million. That's
11: exactly
10: different than I became an owner of $2 million. It sits on your heart a different way.
11: Totally.
10: It's lighter, for one thing, not as heavy. It's heavier if you're the owner. It's lighter if you're the manager. And then it also keeps my perspective on, I have a job to do, and that is, I'm not up to speed, which is why you're calling, because you're very wise. I'm not up to speed on how to handle, how to manage this much money. I've never done it before. I'm a newbie, a rookie. And so what does a rookie do? Well, they get the playbook and they start trying to figure out what to do. And that's what you're doing. So good. The Bible also says, in the multitude of counsel, there's safety. And so you're gathering counsel by calling here, and I will tell you to put together your counsel. Your counsel needs a CPA in it that does taxes. Your counsel needs a good insurance person, a broker that not selling you investment life insurance, but that just has all of your things that you need to have insured properly. 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The tax advisors that are Ramsey Trusted at Ramsey Solutions, I recommend. But in each of these cases, you put together a group of people in these different parts of money, and they all need to have the heart of a teacher, because God did not give them the $2 million to manage. He gave it to you, and it's your job to learn from them. The good news is it's not rocket science. You can learn.
11: Amen.
10: You can learn it, okay? It's going to be very basic understanding of some of these investments, and then you're going to invest some of God's money. You're going to give some of God's money. You're going to enjoy some of God's money. These are all biblical things to do. You can invest some of it in generosity through into the kingdom, which is what you've spent your life doing. And so that's going to be that part will be easy for you. But even if you were like at the Ramsey Family Foundation, when we're picking a ministry to financially support, we vet them for how wise they're doing, how wise they're operating the ministry.
11: Yeah.
10: Because we're investing God's money into that ministry. And so if we're investing money into a company, we vet the company to see how well it's run. Same thing with this. And so you're going to do all of
0: that. I have a question for your just day-to-day life. What does that look like? Are you guys renters, or do you have kids? Are they in school? Like, kind of what's your rhythm right now with life?
11: Yeah. So, no kids. We're both 40 and we are currently renting, from, family members.
0: Okay.
11: Currently we do have a heart to buy a home. Currently, apart from the $2 million that, is coming up, we are currently underfunded living in New York. It's extremely expensive. And, you know, missions wise, what we do, we are roughly around $2,000 to $3,000 a month short. Now we, the way we've done that is we've done like end of year fundraising. So in our organization, we actually do have a little bit of a nest egg and we draw from that each month.
10: Good. Continue to do that.
0: Yeah.
11: Yeah.
10: I would pretend like you didn't have this.
0: That's what I was going to say. There's something about for you guys, putting this away, I think is going to be most of it. Now the housing thing, are you guys going to be in this area for a while for the foreseeable future, do you think? Or is there like,
11: So that's a great question. Actually, what the Lord has done very recently, we don't have an exact timeline, but anywhere between the next 6 months and potentially 18 months, the Lord is moving us to a third world country. So actually our expenses will decrease.
0: Okay.
10: And don't buy a house if you're leaving.
0: So I was going to say,
11: I mean, that's the plan.
0: I'd be giving some of this, a majority of it, I would just put it, I would invest it. I mean, index funds, mutual funds, I would put it away. And if you guys needed a little bit, I just don't want this to disappear over.
11: Yes.
0: You know what I mean? 5 to 6 years when you start to, like, there's something about living within your means still that I think is really wise. Yeah. And like you said, you guys will be moving to a different country. So your expenses are totally different.
10: But don't back to what I was saying earlier, do not sign up a financial person or an insurance person or anybody who's telling you what to do. Their job is to teach you.
11: Yeah.
10: Because it's your job.
11: So I do have maybe another two-part question that goes off of what you guys are asking as well. One, we do currently have a financial

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0: Our scripture of the day, Psalm 62:8, trust in him at all times, pour out your heart to him, for he is our refuge. Sam Levinson said, don't watch the clock, do what it does, keep going.
1: Ooh, I like that.
0: All right, up next is going to be Beth in Los Angeles. Hi, Beth, how are you?
2: I'm good. How about you, Dave? Hi, Rachel.
3: Hi, Beth. Hey. Thanks for calling in.
2: I have, I share two teenage daughters with my husband. He currently owns a home. It's under, the property tax is under his name and his sister's name. The mortgage is just under his name. Lately, he's been experiencing some health concerns. So I want to know, is there anything, is there something, a legal thing that I can do so that way in case something does happen to him, my two teenage daughters.
0: Okay, you said the property tax, property. There's a deed, the title to the home. Who is the home titled to?
2: I'm not sure.
0: Well, that would be, the question is, there are several types of things you can do with two individuals that aren't married. Tenants in common, tenants entirety. There's several different things you can do. And until we know California law and we know how it's titled, we don't know how big a concern you have. Okay. But okay. Is your husband, is he still able to do business?
2: Yes, yes.
0: Okay. Then you all start talking about this tonight and get to the bottom of this. How is it titled? And how do we ensure that your portion of the ownership goes to your, is it your daughters? Is that what you're wanting?
2: Yes, that's correct. My daughters.
0: Okay. Well, number one, you need a will. Does he have a will?
2: Mm-hmm. No, he doesn't.
0: Well, he needs to get a will. Everybody that's breathing that's over 18 years old needs a will. So it, how complicated is your all's estate other than this house? How many other things are there?
2: He has his, like, stocks and investments, and I also have my own home as well and also some little investments.
0: So this is a second marriage.
2: No, it's our only marriage.
0: I have my own home. What's that mean?
2: Oh, because I had purchased a home before I met him.
0: Okay.
2: And then he had this home before he met me, and then we joined forces, and that's that's how it is.
0: All right. And how old are y'all?
2: He's in his late 40s. I'm in my early 40s.
0: Okay. You need a will. If you want to do a simple one, both of you need one. If you need to do a simple one, you can go to mamabearlegalforms.com, and you can do one overnight. It's very easy. It's really not complicated. It just means you have to deal with the fact that you're going to die someday. Welcome to the emotions of that. But if you want to get complicated, obviously you can go to an attorney. But don't drag this out 2 years. Get it done now. And wills need to be state-specific, and they need to be in California. Okay, if you're a resident of California, you go by California law, not by Tennessee law. And California law is different in so many ways. But but anyway, you want to make sure that your will lines up with that. And then while you're doing that, you need to jump on the phone and learn about, with an attorney probably, learn about his portion of this house and how to ensure under California law that his portion of ownership goes to his sister. It might be, or goes to his daughters, not to his sister. There's one type of deed that you can do in some states that when you die, his portion would automatically go to his sister. You want to make sure you don't have that. Okay.
2: Okay.
0: And that California doesn't allow that. And I don't know the answer to that because we don't know how this is titled and I don't know California law that well. So
2: got it.
0: All of that to say, we just want to, if we need to change the deed, if we need to, ensure, put the deed in a trust, if we need to put it in, it may be as simple as he states in the will
3: that his portion,
0: his portion goes to his daughters. It's probably that simple.
2: Got it.
0: But you want to double check because you don't want to have to fight with a sister-in-law after death.
3: Mm-hmm. Yeah. Do you guys have a good relationship? Because I'm sure she has to sign off if you change the deed and do a couple of things, right? Would she have to? She'd probably have to sign off on it.
0: He could sign off his portion into with quitclaim into a trust without in any state. He can do that.
3: Okay.
0: So
2: yeah, we're very friendly. It's yeah.
3: Okay. Yeah, yeah. So if you needed something from her, like a signature, it's not like a big thing.
0: You're very wise to be concerned now, mm-hmm. because you can't buy fire insurance after the house burns down.
2: Right.
0: You can't fix estate deals after somebody dies. So mm-hmm. you need to do it now, tonight.
2: Okay.
0: Don't.
2: Yeah.
0: Yeah. Not because 40-year-old people, things happen to them all the time. 30-year-old people, things happen to them all the time. Everyone needs a will. And it's just to protect your family. And it's what do I will? What do I want to have happen? And if you don't write that down, that's your last will. What is my will? What is my want? My last want, and here I'm going to testify to that. My last will and testament.
3: And it just makes it so complicated for the people that you leave.
0: Oh,
3: right?
0: So
3: hard
0: on
3: everybody. You're done. You're gone. But, man, for everyone else.
0: Everybody.
3: Untangling a mess is not fun during grief.
0: So get wills and do a little bit of research on what happens to his half in California and the way that's titled. Matthew is in San Antonio. Hey, Matthew, how are you?
4: How you doing, Mr. Ramsey?
0: Better than I deserve. How can we help?
4: We have a lot of house problems. We're looking for counsel whether we should sell the house and start over and hope to break even or invest and then to possibly gain, or if we should just
0: if you didn't own it, would you buy it again?
4: No.
0: Right?
4: No, sir.
0: If you didn't own it, knowing what you know now, it's not romantic to buy a fixer-upper. It's a pain in the butt. And that's what you discovered, right?
4: Yeah, yes, sir. Hard, very much.
0: Yeah. Those people that do it on television, you know, they have crews and editors, and it makes it look like it happened in 1 hour. And it didn't. It happened over weeks and weeks and weeks and weeks and weeks, and everything that can go wrong goes wrong. And those television shows are full of crap. And so that's not how life works. And you discovered that. Sell it, man. It's no fun for you.
3: Did you guys do it because you wanted to fix it up, or is it what you could afford?
4: It was what we could afford.
3: Yeah, that's what's hard.
4: We bought it before.
3: Yeah.
4: Gwen? Sorry.
3: Yeah. No. I was affirming that, yes, that's what we're seeing more and more is because of the market. You're buying things that are not, it's not new, right? And so you're going to have to, what's going on with it? What are the problems?
4: Major problem is the sewage drain is broken inside the house underneath the foundation. Average pricing we've been receiving to fix it has been 20,000 has been like the lowest on average.
3: Just how long have y'all had it?
4: For less than 3 years. We're going on into our third year, but it's really been a little over two.
3: Okay. How much is it worth?
4: We received the loan for $135,000. Without it, the plumbing being fixed, I'm sure it mm-hmm. dropped dramatically. Mm-hmm. We still owe $130,000 on it.
0: Can you get out of it?
4: So within 10 months, we can within 10 months because we got, a first time home buyers, no doubt. I forgot what the loan was called, but like no down payment, basically loan. So we have a minimum of, we have to
0: stay there for 3 years.
4: So
0: is the sewer functioning? How are you living in it?
4: Thank you, Lord. There was an unfinished bathroom. It was sold as a 3-bedroom, 1-bath. There was an unfinished bathroom in the garage that pipes around the house and taps into the yard. So that's how we use the restroom. And then we wash dishes with 5-gallon buckets like that. Yeah. And we have 2 young kids, and I have not been like an on top of it husband. This is just something that has been like a huge.
3: Building up. Yeah.
4: Yeah.
0: What happens if you sell it earlier than 10 months?
4: We owe the money back for the down payment.
0: How much was that?
4: I could be wrong. I believe it was $5,000, but I could be wrong.
0: What's your household income?
4: Without overtime, $3,300. With overtime, a little over $4,000.
3: Wonder if you can scrape together $5,000 and get out of it and go rent somewhere.
0: I wouldn't live in a place with 5-gallon buckets, man. I'd get out of there. That puts this hour of the Ramsey Show in the books. We'll be back with you before you know it. In the meantime, remember, there's ultimately only one way to financial peace, and that's to walk daily with the Prince of Peace, Christ Jesus. 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
3: Good afternoon. It's 2 o'clock. I'm Becky Lynn. Well, the Pocket Fire is continuing to burn north of Sedona. More than 430 firefighters are battling this blaze that forced visitors and residents of Oak Creek to evacuate the area. Dick Fleischman with Southwest Incident Management says the fire's nestled in canyons, and that makes it tough to fight.
6: The slopes are so too steep. Where we can actually engage that fire is only one place at the very top of it. And we were able to actually put a dozer line around that on Friday night, and that's held for 3 days so far.
3: Fleischman says infrared imaging now has the number at 257 acres burned with 0% containment. Well, today, the highly anticipated opening of Buc-ee's, that massive 75,000-square-foot travel center in Goodyear. Patrick was among hundreds of people who camped out overnight to be among the first inside. He drove all the way from L.A. to do it.
7: I bought this, I don't know, energy drink. I bought this to be the first purchase of Buc-ee's, Arizona. I was the first one to spend money.
8: You're like a Valley legend now, I think.
7: That's right.
3: The Buc-ee's is located off I-10 and Bullard Avenue. It has 120 fuel pumps outside, but it's best known for what's on the inside. Barbecue, beaver nuggets, and beef jerky. We're going to find out more about those beaver nuggets in just a little bit. Meanwhile, Goodyear police say they're going to continue to direct traffic into the Buc-ee's using a special route that will get you in the parking lot. Traffic will stay southbound past Yuma and then turn north to get into that lot. Sergeant Mayra Reeson says once you're in the parking lot, be sure you keep a sharp eye out for any pedestrians.
9: So pedestrians in and out of the parking lot or even the roadway, some people that decided to walk in.
3: Reason says officers will adjust the traffic flow depending on the volume of traffic, but adds officers are expecting even heavier traffic by the end of this week. Secretary of Energy Chris Wright is forecasting lower gas prices ahead, saying the Strait of Hormuz is already back to normal. Even though it is not clear that's the case, here's Gas Buddy's head of petroleum analysis, Patrick DeHaan, speaking to ABC News.
10: 49 of the nation's 50 states saw gas prices declining. All 50 of them saw diesel prices declining. With oil now turning negative this morning, what's happening in the Middle East? Of course, the Strait open, closed, none of that's really weighing on the market just yet. The market is still looking at the fact that the U.S. and Iran came up with a new framework.
5: Arizona Votes 2026.
3: Today is the last day you can register to vote for next month's Arizona primary election. And you can do that by going to azmvdnow.gov. That's Arizona's Motor Vehicle Division website. Early voting starts this Wednesday, and early ballots will be mailed out that day. Again, Election Day is July 21st. Today is the last day to get registered if you are not. If you're hoping to get your 16-year-old out of the house and into a job for the summer, you may be out of luck.
11: Teen hiring is on track for its worst year since 1948. You can blame inflation, AI, and older workers. Inflation is squeezing out teenagers for those entry-level positions. A new report says employers only plan to add about 790,000 summer jobs for kids between 16 and 19. In the 1970s, teenagers made up nearly 50% of the summer workforce. Today, it's more like 34. Employment platforms suggest your kids look into both retail and hospitality for the best chance to make a little money and get them out of your hair. LaDonna Harvey, KTAR News.
12: Alan Greenspan, an authoritative voice at the head of the Federal Reserve for almost two decades, has died at 100.
13: Appointed by Ronald Reagan, Alan Greenspan knew the global economy was changing, as he once told Congress.
14: It's becoming increasingly conceptual and less physical, more services and less physical goods.
13: Greenspan oversaw a period of unprecedented prosperity through the 1990s, but his policies were later blamed for contributing to the housing crisis and global recession of 2008. Brian Clark, ABC News.
12: Greenspan's wife, NBC reporter Andrea Mitchell, says he died of complications from Parkinson's. Time for Traffic Check with Enrique Garcia, who is live in the Valley Chevy Dealers Traffic Center.
15: Thank you, Becky Lynn. Phoenix with a crash blocking the intersection, Loop 101, Pima Freeway, westbound near Scottsdale Road. A look into our surface streets, Phoenix with a crash involving a pedestrian on 83rd Avenue and Indian School Road, and Phoenix with a crash on 16th Street and Bethany Home Roads. Enrique Garcia, KTAR News.
12: We're under an extreme heat watch from Wednesday morning at 10 until Thursday at 8 p.m. We're going to be getting up there in those dreaded 110s. Today, 110 for a high, 80 overnight, 112 tomorrow, and then 113, 114 Wednesday and Thursday. Currently in Apache Junction, it's 106 degrees. 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
16: It's Arizona's reigning, defending, undisputed number one talk show.
18: Yes.
16: 2 till 6.
18: Okay.
16: Welcome to Outspoken. Bruce and Gatos, first hour of the week.
18: Woohoo! A lot of people call the first hour of the week the best of the hour.
16: Well, coming up 1 hour from now, 3 o'clock, Mondays with Megan. Megan McCain will be joining us.
18: Live from D.C.
16: Yep, we'll talk about the war. And we're back to the very fantastic fun game that we like to used to play. Is the Strait open or closed today? We're not sure, so we'll find out. But I do want to start with World Cup.
18: And what?
16: Hold on a second. You're a big fan. I get it.
18: All right.
16: I have changed my, you've tried to get me into it. And
18: yeah,
16: like, you should root for this team, or maybe you root for this team, or maybe
18: I was trying to give you teams that you should care about.
16: So I went on board, like, because the U.S. is undefeated so far. So
18: 2-0.
16: I'm rooting for the U.S.
18: Yes. But
16: I was rooting for Turkey.
18: Turkey A.
16: They changed their name.
18: Because they've got roots in the Valley, right?
16: Well, I liked Turkey A because I'm a fan of Thanksgiving and because they were in Mesa, and I thought that
18: practicing.
16: Was like a,
18: yeah,
16: but they're no good. So They're no good. They lost. I don't know if they're in it. I feel like I need to root for Team Mexico.
18: Oh,
16: because I just got back from Rocky Point.
18: Oh, well, how many people were wearing those green jerseys around Mexico?
16: A lot. And since I go to Rocky Point a lot, I consider myself 0.25% Mexican. So I figure I'm just going to hop on the bandwagon.
18: Okay. Well, Mexico is automatically on after two. They won their first two, so they are moving on to the next round. The third game that they play will have no bearing on their finishing position.
16: Okay. I don't know what that means, but go Mexico.
18: It's group.
16: Uh-huh.
18: You play in the group.
16: Right.
18: And then you play what's called knockout, which is winner moves on.
16: All right.
18: So they got one more group game. It doesn't matter.
16: Why don't they just do like the best 4 out of 7 like America always does with the NBA and all that?
18: There's 48-something teams. It would take forever.
16: Okay, that's a good point.
18: they'd be playing into 2027. I've got to get to the bottom of this.
16: So go USA.
18: Okay, Mexico.
16: Yeah, and I'm rooting for Iraq over France.
18: I wish you loads of luck. That game is on as we speak right now. I think Iraq is... outmanned.
16: Did I say Iraq? I'm rooting for France over Iraq.
18: There
16: Sorry.
18: You go.
16: France. Because I like the Parisians.
18: A lot of people think France is going to win the whole thing.
16: Okay, because I like the Parisians. I like Paris.
18: So there's a bunch going on with the World Cup, and I'm excited that you're getting into it now.
16: I'm trying.
18: Although I got to tell you, it is interesting because we've seen all of the different stuff about the fans, the Orange Army with the Dutch team.
16: Right.
18: We saw...
16: Who are the drunks?
18: Oh, that's the Scots.
16: Oh my gosh! Did you see how much beer they've been drinking?
18: That's the Scots. My favorite line is: they may not have a world class team, but they got some world class fans. I mean, that is a drinking culture.
16: There are bars that are running out of beer.
18: That's not an exaggeration.
16: It's not an exaggeration.
18: But apparently, a lot of folks, maybe it's their first time ever coming to the United States, again, from countries all over the world. And our customs are different than some of their customs. And we're learning, it's something you and I learned when we visited Europe, not together.
16: Can you imagine that trip?
18: No.
16: Oh, gosh.
18: You don't tip in Europe like your waiter or your waitress. There's no tipping involved. And it's almost like if you try to tip them, they're offended.
16: Yeah. I ran into that in Spain. I ran into that in Paris. And it's like, well, we're Americans. We like to thank you, tip you for a good. And I was told maybe like 7 or 10%, maybe.
18: Yeah.
16: But yeah, I remember getting the stink eye from some French.
18: Probably were speaking English too. Yeah, that didn't help.
16: Well, I'm just saying, I got the stink eye. I don't think it was because I was an American or that he was, you know, from Paris and a waiter. I thought it was more I tipped him.
18: Yeah.
16: Like, yeah, the less tip, the better. Is that what it's supposed to be?
18: Again, they take some sort of offense to it in some way, shape, or form. But we're learning that a lot of them here in the United States, in some of the host cities, Atlanta, New York, Boston, Miami, they're not tipping.
16: No.
18: When they go to restaurants,
16: they're stiffing our waiters.
18: They're stiffing the waiters and waitresses.
16: Here's the thing.
18: Oops.
16: You are in our country. You go by our rules. Just like when we go to your country, we don't tip because you don't want us to. And we don't want the stink eye. You're going to get the stink eye from us if you don't give us a $20 bill.
18: But they're not used to it.
16: They should know, though.
18: I was going to say, the idea is that you automatically know that. And I think that's one of the problems that they don't automatically know that.
16: Well, they should. If you're going somewhere, you should, you know, if you're traveling somewhere, you want to know the customs. Mm-hmm. So what we've got restaurants doing is they're like, well, these guys are cheap. So we're just going to add the 20% gratuity to the bill.
18: Automatic gratuity for tourists.
16: And then you know, soccer fans are unruly. You know, you do that, they could riot.
18: They had a large group in the Argentina-Algeria game at this bar in New York City. They ran up a bill of about $300. They left a $4 tip.
16: Oh, my God.
18: That's awful. You leave $4 on a $300 bill? That's just like screw you, right? I mean, that's worse than not leaving a tip.
16: That means you are awful at your job.
18: That's just patronizing.
16: So if you are a restaurant worker,
18: yeah,
16: you have to say something. But do you? Like you want to
18: in this country?
16: I find it
18: we tip.
16: Yes, but I've seen this happen a couple times where a waiter follows somebody out
18: because
16: they didn't get a tip. And I always say that looks way worse on the waiter, I think. You know, you got to chalk it up to, okay, that was bad. Okay. I think you look worse for the business.
18: I would agree.
16: I really do. Even though you should get tipped.
18: You should.
16: If someone stiffs you, that's wrong. But you know what always happens? You're the one that ends up on video and online and on social media yelling at the person who didn't tip you right, and you're the one that's looking bad. So maybe if I'm a waiter, I say, you know, it is custom.
18: Welcome to America.
16: To tip 15 to 20%.
18: Here's some of our customs.
16: I think you can say it maybe at the table under your breath a little bit.
18: We tip.
16: We do.
18: Yeah. So along those lines, what other customs do we need to tell those fuzzy little foreigners when they come here? What are American customs that they don't do in Europe? I'm trying to think of some. We put ice. You're going to get ice in your drinks.
16: Right,
18: order an iced tea, it's coming with ice. You order a Coke, it's coming with ice.
16: Right, your beer is going to be cold. It's not going to be.
18: Oh, is there a beer like lukewarm?
16: Really? In London? You go to London, you have a lukewarm beer. Well, you have a warm beer.
18: I was just shocked I couldn't get ice cubes anywhere. Like, they look at you with, you want ice cubes, like you have a third hole.
16: Gosh, I don't remember. Have a
18: third
16: eye.
18: Yeah, I'm like, what do you mean? No ice.
16: I think the one thing that you know, folks coming into America are finding out is our portions are massive.
18: Yeah.
16: Like it'll feed a town.
18: They are genuinely from. And I saw one of them say it like in the nicest way possible.
16: Yeah.
18: Like, you know, Americans are larger than a lot of the people we see here. And having eaten at the Cheesecake Factory. Now I understand why, you know, like they gave me a week's worth of food, for goodness sakes. Like they just don't eat that volume.
16: Yeah.
18: Like total volume.
16: Right. And we talked last week about like the dishes that they loved. Like the biscuits and gravy.
18: I love biscuits and gravy. Waffle House at 1 a.m.
16: Oh, gosh.
18: Yeah. They're living life. I wonder if I can get you to cheer for Curacao.
16: Excuse me?
18: Yeah. Don't make me spell it, by the way. Curacao.
16: What is that? Like a what is that? Like a floor cleaner? What is
18: it? It is most certainly not a floor cleaner. All right. Curacao is the smallest nation in the World Cup. It is actually an island in the middle of nowhere. It's in the Caribbean. And it's like tiny. Caribbean.
16: Okay.
18: It is southeast of Aruba, off the coast of Venezuela. How's that?
16: Okay. It's a vacation spot.
18: I'm sure it is. And it's a Dutch protectorate. So it's you know, it's like Aruba, a lot of Dutch influence. But here's one of the things I thought was interesting about Curacao.
16: If they do win, we'll probably take it over.
18: There's a chance we'll invade it. They could move on. There's a chance. I'm just saying. 156,000 people live on Curacao. Them qualifying for the World Cup. Pretty amazing in and of itself, because that would be like surprise Arizona qualifying for the World Cup, which has about 150,000 residents.
16: Jeez. How do you get a soccer team? It's like half the population.
18: So this is something. I don't know if this is going to ingratiate you to it or push you away.
16: Who are they again? Curacao?
18: Curacao.
16: Curacao.
18: You just have to have a lineage to the nation. So a lot of the Curacaoan players live in the Netherlands because it's a Dutch protectorate, and many of them move to the Netherlands, or one of their parents, a mother or father, is Dutch. And if you have a parent that's one or the other, you can play for that country. But once you say, I'm playing for this country, you can't go and pick like dads later. You know what I'm saying? Okay. If your dad's Dutch and your mother's Curacao and you say, I play for Curacao, the first time you play for them, you can never go back and play for the Dutch.
16: All right, that's weird, but
18: it is weird.
16: And they got their first ever win?
18: They had a tie, which was practically a win.
16: I'm never going to understand that.
18: They tied Ecuador. Well, they're not supposed to. They have 156,000 people.
16: No,
18: they aren't
16: not
18: even
16: that.
18: Supposed to be in it.
16: The tie. I never. I don't.
18: They got 1 point for a tie.
16: Okay.
18: So they didn't lose, in other words.
16: So they're still in it.
18: Technically.
16: And they are maybe the biggest
18: underdog
16: in the league thingy.
18: In the world. 156,000 people live on Curacao.
16: It's pretty good. Yeah. Don't they have a king and a queen?
18: Yes. I don't know if it's a monarchy. I haven't figured that much out about Curacao.
16: Okay.
18: But
16: well, we have a king and a queen.
18: Yeah. Their king and queen were in the dressing room after the tie. Very excited.
16: Get out of here.
18: I kid you not.
16: Oh, my God.
18: The king and queen of Curacao.
16: In a smelly locker room.
18: In a smelly locker room with a bunch of soccer players.
16: You know, there's
18: players.
16: No worse smelling locker room than a hockey locker room.
18: The equipment alone. Hockey equipment smells from the day you buy it until the day it falls off.
16: It's brutal.
18: It is horrible.
16: I've been in all locker rooms.
18: Yeah.
16: Basketball.
18: Yeah.
16: You know, football.
18: Yeah.
16: I'm telling you.
18: Hockey is something else.
16: You want to vomit right on the floor.
18: Hockey is something else.
16: It
18: I'm with you.
16: It is something else, man.
18: We've got a check of the headlines. We've got Becky Lynn doing that for us. And coming up next, we're going to tell you how you can help feed the valley. It's coming up next. We're Outspoken on KTAR.
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12: 2:18. I'm Becky Lynn, and here's what you need to know right now. We have an update on the Sycamore Fire in the Tonto National Forest. Those flames are currently spread over 8,083 acres, and there's a 7% containment. Firefighters are working to put it out, but say there are some challenges due to the hot, dry, breezy conditions. We have more info on the Sycamore Fire on our website, KTAR.com. Meanwhile, crews are making solid progress in the battle against the Rock Canyon Fire, this one in northern Arizona. The footprint of the fire in Coconino County held steady at nearly 5,000 acres overnight. Containment on that one has increased to 50%. All of our top stories are only 15 minutes away. 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Right now it's 107 in Tolleson. 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
18: We are outspoken against hunger in the month of June. And we've heard so many interesting stories, so many different things about how hunger has affected people, kind of the people it's affected. And I got to tell you, we heard a story, and what it made me think of, Gatos, is you never know who you're going to run into standing in line at St. Mary's Food Bank.
16: Yeah, Jerry Brown from St. Mary's Food Bank tells that story. This is the last full week for you to donate.
2: When I walk through the food lines, especially over in Surprise, where the older folks are, the amount of Army hats, the amount of Air Force, Marine.
16: Really?
2: People, and you think to yourselves, that shouldn't be.
16: No.
2: Yeah. That shouldn't be. Why is this happening? And I talked to this gentleman. I think I told you this story even before we started, Larry. He said that he was an Iraqi veteran. Mm-hmm. And when he was in the war in Iraq, it was his job to help feed people on the ground, people that were affected by the war, the people you don't hear about when it's being bombed,
16: Somebody's
2: out of a house, somebody doesn't have food. He was helping feed people in the line.
16: Wow.
2: And here he found himself now in 2026, he's in a line waiting for food. And he said, how did this happen to me?
16: Right.
2: And you look at them and you wish you had a better answer for him than we can help you today. We can give you this food today, and we'll be here if you need food tomorrow. Mm. And it's the best that we have for them. But you see the people in the line, and the other people walk by and say, thank you for your service.
16: Oh, my God.
2: Thank you for being there for us when we needed you.
16: Mm-hmm.
2: And it bolsters them a little. And
16: I'm
2: sure that happens everywhere they go, the car wash, the mall, wherever.
16: I hope so.
2: People are thanking you. But it's in a food line. They're waiting right along
16: right
2: with everybody else for that food box. And they're being thanked as they go down the line. But where's the thank you to not have to do that?
16: Not have to be,
2: you know?
16: All right. Jerry Brown told that story last week. Yeah. Can you imagine going to a food bank and seeing veterans with their Army hat on, or their Marine, or their Navy, and you're like, because you always know who was in the military.
18: Right. They're proud of it, for goodness. Yes. Well, they should be.
16: And I love that they wear it because then we can say something. Or if you're in a restaurant, you know, how many of you pick up the meal?
18: Right. You see someone sitting there.
16: Hey, there's someone over there. Yeah. I see that's a military veteran. I want to pick that meal up. Well, you can pick up a lot of meals for military veterans. And all you have to do is text the word food to 62620. So this is the last full week of fundraising that we're going to do for St. Mary's Food Bank. And I want to crack the door open just so let all of you know where we are. We are really close to doing something big.
18: Yeah.
16: The march to 500,000 meals. Every dollar that you give turns into 5 meals.
18: And our friends at Axon will double your donation.
16: Yeah.
18: So every dollar becomes 10 meals. Think of it that way.
16: Yeah.
18: And look how quickly you can multiply and how many people you can impact. Keep in mind, one of the things that they've seen at St. Mary's Food Bank, as well as a lot of other places that are trying to help, is more children.
16: Oh, yeah.
18: And more elderly. SNAP benefits being cut affected the fringes a little bit more.
16: Yeah. So text the word food to 620-620. If you haven't given yet, please think about giving. If you have given and you want to do it again, by all means. There are a lot of different levels. We've had $5,000 come in. We've had 10 grand come in. We've had $10 come in. And I think that shows that everyone can give something. And don't necessarily think of it like you're giving money. Think of it as you're giving food to someone who's hungry, to kids who haven't eaten the day before, to an elderly couple that has had to cut their meals in half. You know, to a
18: mom struggling to put food on the table for her kids,
16: to a veteran who fought for our country.
18: Yeah.
16: And finds themselves in a line at St. Mary's Food Bank. You can feed that person. And I'll say this, 90 seconds of your time, because that's all it takes. Mm-hmm. We make it really easy. You text food to 620-620. We send you a link. You click the link and in 90 seconds, you're done. We're not asking you a million questions. We don't want to do that. So in 90 seconds.
18: We don't need your social security number.
16: Yeah. So if you want to feed somebody today, think about that. Can you take out 90 seconds of your day to feed a family? Mm. Can you stop whatever you're doing for 90 seconds? 90 seconds. And you're putting food on the table for someone. That's a powerful thing. And it feels good.
18: Can I tell you something else real quickly? When you text food to 620-620, on the bounce back link, on the link that we send you, is also information about Arizona's charitable tax credit.
16: Great point.
18: Where if you are filing jointly, it's $1,000. You're filing it as individual, it's $500. That is a credit the state of Arizona will give you, in other words, to encourage you to give to charity. So you will get a tax credit, dollar for dollar tax credit, $500 for an individual, $1,000 for couples filing jointly. And that information, it's right there on that link. Yeah. It's right there.
16: You put $1,000 in, you get a dollar for dollar back in your Arizona state taxes.
18: Come on.
16: And you're
18: it's free money.
16: Yeah, well, and your $1,000 turns into $2,000 thanks to Axon.
18: Which turns into
16: tons of meals
18: a lot.
16: That you don't want to do.
18: I can't. Yeah.
16: All right. Text food to 620-620. We need a big 2 o'clock hour on this Monday.
18: Come on, team 2 o'clock.
16: Yeah. Let's do something big. The march to 500,000 meals. Can you imagine?
18: It's mind boggling.
16: Yeah. But we need a lot of help.
18: Please.
16: Text food to 620-620.
18: Do I want to know what a beaver nugget is?
16: Oh, absolutely.
18: And maybe a better question is, why are 75,000 Arizonans standing in line to get one? The Outspoken Weather Bunny, Ian Schwartz, going to join us next. We're talking about it here on Outspoken on KTAR.
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5: It's 2:31. Good afternoon. I'm Becky Lynn. Today is the final day for voter registration if you want to cast a ballot in the upcoming primary elections.
6: 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Early voting begins on Wednesday and ballots should be put in the mail by July 14th. You do not need to be affiliated with a party to vote in the primaries, as independent voters can request a ballot for one of the parties through their county recorder's office. Maricopa County residents can find their registration and ballot status at beballotready.vote. Skyler Love, KTAR News.
5: President Trump backing off his threats of bombing and nuclear war with Iran. Instead, today, he offered a softer tone when responding to reporters about the negotiation process with Iran to end the months-long conflict. Mr. Trump now insisting the diplomacy underway, led by Vice President Vance with the U.S. negotiating team, will prevent any escalation in the Strait of Hormuz.
7: Are you willing to risk economic catastrophe and strike Iran again?
8: Well, not the way I'm doing it. It's not going to cause depression.
7: Yes, but if they don't abide by the memorandum.
8: Well, nuclear weapon supersedes depression. Depression's real bad. Nuclear weapon will cause depression much more quickly. The way we're doing it, we have the opposite of a depression.
5: A former firefighter is sentenced to 35 years in prison for sexually abusing multiple children in Goodyear over several years. Police found Nicholas Cruz abused five girls between the ages of 7 and 16 from 2012 to 2024, with one girl reporting that Cruz abused her multiple times a week for 10 years. Cruz pleaded guilty to five counts, including sexual misconduct with a minor and molestation of a child. Time to check on traffic. Let's go right to the Valley Chevy Dealers Traffic Center. Here's Enrique Garcia.
9: Thank you, Becky Lynn. Goodyear with a crash, I-10 Papagear Freeway eastbound near Bullard Avenue. Phoenix with a crash on the right-hand shoulder. I-17 southbound near Greenway Road and Litchfield Park. Debris on the right-hand shoulder. Loop 303 southbound near Glendale Avenue. Enrique Garcia, KTAR News.
5: We've got some heavy-duty heat coming our way this week. Today's high 110, 80 overnight, 112 tomorrow, and then our extreme heat watch for Wednesday starting about 10 a.m. through Thursday night at 8. We're going to be 113 to 114 those days. It's 106 right now in Paradise Valley. 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
10: Bucky's brisket and nuggets are apparently a huge draw, but that beaver may also be serving up a huge economic platter to Goodyear. 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
11: How convenient. How convenient, Bucky's. Goodyear, Arizona blew up today.
12: Yeah.
11: Finally on the map after all these years.
12: It only took Bucky's to put them on the map. Let's understand more about the mayhem. And what is a beaver nugget? And do you want to eat one of those?
11: I'm not sure I can eat a beaver nugget.
12: I'm not sure I want to either. Joining us right now, he is the outspoken weather bunny and part-time meteorologist and reporter over at Arizona's Family, Ian Schwartz. Ian, what's up?
13: What is going on, guys? I am exhausted.
12: Okay, let's talk about this. I want you to walk me through your day. What did it look like and when did it start?
13: All right. So I got up at 2:45 this morning, a little earlier than the normal 3:30, because I wanted to make sure there wasn't any traffic issues. And I wasn't exactly sure what to expect.
14: Fair. Okay.
13: I pulled into that parking lot.
12: At the Buc-ee's.
13: And I was at the Buc-ee's off of Bullard and I-10. Yeah. And I was quite impressed.
12: Oh.
13: There was two lines on each side of the building. And my rough count was probably 2,000 people.
12: Stop it.
14: Oh, for Pete's sake.
13: I'm not even kidding. There was people straight up sleeping on the concrete because they'd been up for 15 whatever hours. I saw sleeping bags.
12: It's
13: I saw pillows.
12: Store.
13: I saw makeshift tents. There was campers.
12: Unreal.
13: And then
12: campers.
13: I immediately found the first person.
12: Oh, you mean the first person in line?
13: First person in line. And I said, oh, what time did you get here? And he said 4. And I thought,
12: all right.
13: Okay. I'm thinking, you know, because it was around 4. I was like, well, that's not, that makes sense. He said, oh, 4 the afternoon before.
12: Yeah, he'd been there since 4 p.m. Sunday? He'd already been there 12 hours.
13: Yes, 4 p.m. Sunday. Now, keep in mind, the parking lot didn't open until midnight. So he literally sat on Bullard and the Buc-ee Road, whatever, I don't know, Buc-ee Way.
12: Buc-ee Drive.
13: In a chair with an umbrella.
12: Oh, gosh.
13: For, you know, 12 hours.
12: I have a question.
13: To be the first one.
12: Unbelievable. The Weather Bunny is with us. He was at the grand opening of Buc-ee's. What kind of human being does that?
14: What do you mean?
12: What kind of human being does that? Was this guy like, you know, was he a weird guy?
14: Tethered to reality?
12: No. He's first in line.
14: Seems like a normal human?
12: Yeah.
13: I hope so. He's a physician's assistant.
12: Really?
13: So, he's a seemingly intelligent man.
12: Educated in some way, shape, or form.
13: Educated guy. He said that's what he wanted his Father's Day gift to be. And so
12: I saw you do that interview. He doesn't even have a baby yet, right?
13: Yeah, I think his wife is pregnant. Something, I don't know, 30 weeks. I might have the number wrong, but he basically said,
12: he just wanted out of the house.
13: Some time. Maybe he's getting house. He's getting nervous for fatherhood. He's like, get me out of here.
12: I gotta get out of this. So for Father's Day, which he's almost not allowed to utilize quite yet, he decided to leave his pregnant wife at home and go and spend at 4 p.m. throughout the whole night at Buc-ee's.
14: Yes.
12: That's how he wanted to spend his Father's Day, even though baby's still cooking.
14: He's practicing for the future.
13: He was cashing it in early. Maybe he might have had another child. I forgot if
12: this was the case. Another one at this point.
13: And it was funny, like the first three guys, they would take turns sleeping. So they'd go into their car, they'd watch each other's spot, and then all that.
12: Oh, wait a minute. You got to call dibs? Like, wait a minute, that's my spot? I can go sleep?
14: I think
12: that seems like cheating.
14: I think Buc-ee'd be ticked about that.
13: I think they had hours to form a bond together.
12: Hours.
13: And make those exceptions. But it was very orderly. They literally let what seemed like 1,000 people spill into the store all at once. There wasn't any pushing or fighting.
12: Was
13: that
12: there
13: I
12: a
13: saw.
12: Trample? Anybody get trampled? Like, no, you know, like Black Friday used to be at Walmart, where you get a TV and then you kill two people on the way in.
13: The fight, the video fighting of yesteryear from Black Friday. We don't have those anymore with Amazon, you know.
12: No, disappointing. Quite
13: but
12: honestly.
13: No, everybody was behaved. They were kind. You know, I think I saw maybe a mom snap at her kid, but that would happen anywhere.
12: you come over here.
13: Yeah.
12: Quit and touching the beaver nuggets.
13: They went and did what they came there to do. And that was to shop, to buy the merch, to try the brisket, to try the 40-foot wall of beef jerky and the fudge and the drinks.
12: It's a lot of beef jerky, quite honestly.
13: And the beaver nuggets.
12: Okay. Let's talk beaver nuggets. Again, we're talking right now to Ian Schwartz.
14: What did you say?
12: Let's talk beaver nuggets.
14: That's never been said.
12: It's first time for everything.
13: First time you've ever said
12: Ian Schwartz,
13: that.
12: The outspoken weather bunny. What is a beaver nugget? And did you have one?
13: Well, it's vegetarian, if you're wondering. It's not is made it? Of beaver.
12: Contains no beaver.
13: No beaver. It's beaver like free.
12: Did you know Panda Express doesn't have any panda in it?
14: Listen, I wanted to know what beaver tasted like.
12: Yeah.
13: I was shocked too.
12: So what is in a beaver nugget?
13: So it's essentially like a corn pop, you know, the cereal corn pop.
12: Okay.
13: But it is a little harder, crunchier, I should say. It's a little more caramel and a bit sweeter. So it would be like if Corn Pops decided to kind of go into the snack market and go from a box of cereal to a bag of snacks.
14: Do you eat one? Do you eat one of those? Do you eat one?
13: Yeah, they're very very addictive.
14: Really?
13: Can't eat just one? I had to put. I did not eat just one. I had to put them down. I said, "Get these away from me."
14: All right, so you had a ton of beaver nuggets. That's awesome. Did you eat the, what is it, the brisket? Did you have some brisket?
12: Oh, tell me about the, to me about brisket.
13: Tried the brisket. Oh, I was hanging out with the pit master. I think Colton Krolak actually interviewed the pit master. So
12: I saw a picture. I saw a picture of the pit master.
13: Yeah, so tried the brisket. They do a chopped brisket sandwich. It's a half pound of brisket. It's pretty good. Keep in mind, it's not like you're... It's not like a barbecue shop. They are a travel center that does sell barbecue.
12: Yeah, right in the middle of the store. People, they just sling barbecue.
13: Yeah, people say, oh, I've had better barbecue. It's like, have you had better barbecue at a gas station? And I think the answer is no.
12: No, grading on a curve.
14: I have a rule. I have a rule.
12: Yeah.
14: Like, I don't eat warm food from a gas station.
12: Really?
14: No, I've never done it.
13: Really?
14: No, I've never grabbed a hot dog or... like a burrito or something.
12: I don't think we're fully, Ian, help me on this. I don't think we're fully selling what a Buc-ee's is to you. Because calling it a gas station, is really underselling.
14: Really?
12: It's really underselling what's going on in that place.
14: When Ian was here the last time, he said I could put the Gator's cheeks right down on the toilet.
12: Oh, yeah.
14: Because you said they had the cleanest bathrooms in the world. I don't even have to toilet paper them.
13: Exactly. I was working my way through the store. We haven't even gotten to the bathrooms, but those are immaculate. Imagine if you took a QT, a Cracker Barrel, a Walmart, and they all had a baby, and then you gave that baby anabolic steroids. That is the Buc-ee's.
12: Kind of nailed it. Kind of nailed it.
14: I'm giving them up for that. That is a beautiful way to put it.
12: So
14: that's fantastic.
12: Yeah, it is a travel destination. It is a cult favorite. I want to say that it started in Texas, if I remember correctly.
13: It did start in Texas.
12: Because Texans are extremely proud of their Buc-ee's.
13: Oh, they are. The owner, his name's Arch Beaver Alplin, and he looks exactly like you would expect.
12: You nailed it. If you have in your head a picture of what Arch Beaver Alplin looks like, that's exactly
14: what
12: he looks like.
14: Does he look like a beaver? What does he look like? What are you saying?
12: He looks like a Texan. Yeah,
14: okay.
13: Kind of a cowboy Texan. I don't know. Right, but cowboy. Plenty of people on social media. I don't get it. What is this? This is stupid. Don't these people have jobs?
14: No, I'm going.
13: These people wanted to be part of an experience. Yes. Think of it as a concert. You know, people used to wait in line for concert tickets.
12: Remember that?
13: Remember that? And when they were affordable. But this was an experience for people.
12: Okay.
13: Maybe it's not your thing that you're into and that you would never do, but there was a sense of an experience, community, as crazy as that sounds. Mm-hmm. There was a sense of community, these fans of Buc-ee's all gathering to do this thing that made them happy. And I say, let the people have their fun.
14: Let them have some time. Bruce, did you hear that Ian interviewed the governor about this? She was out there.
12: Oh, the governor was at Buc-ee's?
14: Yeah, let's take a listen.
13: The governor was there. She got a tour.
15: Here we go. Is there some items that...

0: And I have no idea what beaver nuggets are, but you got to get them, right?
1: It's like a corn pop. It's a little crunchier and then a little more caramel, and they're delicious.
0: Okay, yeah. So excited to try that.
1: No, what's not to love?
2: That's
3: there
2: awesome.
3: Go. There you go.
4: The even hard, you know, people are asking the hard-hitting questions. Yeah, what about the economy, the impact? I said, what are you going to go eat in there, lady?
3: That's what I want to know. Beaver nuggets. What are you going to go eat?
2: All right.
3: We know it's probably good for the economy. Okay, that's good. There was 75,000 people there today, right?
2: Oh, my Lanta.
4: Yeah, there was
3: 75,000 people.
2: I'm going to wait a few weeks. Next time I drive out to L.A., I'll stop on
3: the way.
2: What
3: time do they close?
2: They don't?
4: 24 hours.
2: 24-7, baby.
4: 24 hours.
3: I might have to go tonight.
2: Yeah. Yeah.
4: So that's the play, going late at night.
2: Like 3 in the morning. Yeah, I'm sure it's going to, the lines will be slightly shorter.
3: How many gas pumps? At 3 in the morning?
2: Yeah. Oh, yeah.
4: Yes. Yeah. Oh, yeah. Sweet.
2: Did they, I don't know the number. How many gas pumps?
3: 120.
4: 120 gas pumps, and then the center is 74,000 square feet.
2: It's more than a gas station. It's more than a travel stop. It's a little bit of everything, and you nailed it.
4: And they sell probably the most brisket out of anybody in the entire country. Buy and sell the most brisket out of any Rudy's. You know, name a spot. Right. They are buying more brisket and sending more brisket out the door than anybody.
2: Ian, thank you so much for getting up at 2 something in the morning. I know that was kind of part of your job anyway, but the end result was you were going to be on with us and telling us everything that happened at Buc-ee's today for its grand opening.
3: Way to go, Weather Bunny.
4: It was great. Very proud to serve. I'm a man of the people. That had to be
2: you
4: there.
2: Are. All right. Way to go. Ian Schwartz, outspoken Weather Bunny and part-time meteorologist and reporter over at Arizona Family. Coming up next, what percentage of adults are still living with their parents? The number is shockingly high. We're talking about it next, outspoken on KTAR.
3: All right. Arizona water doesn't taste good, doesn't feel good on your body, doesn't look good in a glass, right? 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I love it. 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When the kids were in the house, they loved it, especially our daughter who liked to take baths. 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
2: At 2:49, I'm Becky Lynn, and here's what you need to know right now. We're hearing from the survivor of a so-called sneaker wave along the California coast. There have been several incidents, some deadly, of waves suddenly pulling people out to sea.
3: Bay Cadot was fishing on the beach near San Francisco when a massive wave pulls her in.
4: I just went with it. I didn't try to fight with it because there's no point in fighting a sneaker wave.
3: She vanishes for an agonizing 4 minutes, dragged about 30 feet out. Good Samaritans using a rope to pull her to safety. It's the latest incident on the California coast. In Santa Cruz, two college students died after being swept off a beach while one of them napped. And in San Francisco, a mother and daughter are in critical condition after they were dragged into the Pacific as they walked along the beach.
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12: We got one of those real big goofy checks, like when you win the PGA Tour.
13: It's great. Hey, speaking of money.
12: Oh, we are.
13: We are outspoken against hunger and only have a few more days for you to give. So we broke it down for you, right?
12: Yep.
13: We've got a lot of kids who need food, veterans in line as we speak. Not only in Surprise, but Phoenix, no.
12: Yeah.
13: We got a lot of single moms. So we're giving you the opportunity to give. Text the word food to 620-620. So if you were to give $1,000,
12: okay,
13: you'd get it all back on your taxes.
12: Right off the bat. Yep. Right off the bat.
13: Right. Number two, if you had $1,000, you could create 5,000 meals.
12: In other words, you could feed 5,000 people a meal.
13: Unreal.
12: right? 5,000 people have lunch. 5,000 people have
13: 90 seconds.
12: Yeah.
13: It takes
12: wow
13: to text the word food to 620-620 and give. If you have $100, you'll feed 500 people. 500 people with $100.
12: Talk about an impact.
13: Right. And it only takes you 90 seconds. So with time running out, this being our last full week, we're asking you, be outspoken against hunger with us. And let's feed people here in Arizona for St. Mary's Food Bank by texting food to 620-620. 90 seconds. And you can put hundreds of meals on a table.
12: Pretty cool.
13: It's pretty awesome.
12: Hey, coming up next, Mondays with Megan. We're going to check in live with Megan McCain in Washington, D.C. We'll see. Maybe she's like knee deep in the reflecting pool right now. We'll check in with her. It's coming up next, Outspoken on KTAR.
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2: 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I'm Becky Lynn.
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21: About a month ago, Tempe 8th grader Dylan Paredes and his mother were detained by ICE and sent to Texas. ICE grabbed them outside the school Paredes was set to graduate from just 2 days later. Today, Arizona Congressman Greg Stanton oversaw a special 8th grade promotion ceremony for that student. Now that he and his mother were released under a legal guideline that protects minors from detainment.
20: 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Your teachers are very proud of you. Your Tempe community is very proud of you. And everyone here today is very proud of what you've accomplished.
21: Paredes' mother had fled Ecuador after being held at gunpoint while working. The mother and son sought asylum in the U.S. in 2023. Live in the News Center, Ballin Overstolz, KTAR News.
22: Eyes on Education.
2: You'll get to weigh in on Arizona classroom spending on your November ballot. House Concurrent Resolution 2007 would require school districts with more than 7,500 students, as well as all districts in Maricopa and Pima counties, to spend 60% of their budgets on classroom instruction. Districts that don't comply would lose state aid.
23: Direct instructional spending has been falling, and HCR 2007 shines a light on where education dollars are really going and will guide districts in the right direction.
2: That is Matt Gress, the measure's sponsor. 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History has been made in Arizona. The first ever Buc-ee's is now open.
24: The 75,000 square foot travel center in Goodyear will be a welcome spot for drivers needing to fill up with a staggering 120 gas pumps. But it's what's on the inside that drew hundreds of people to camp out overnight. Folks like Rachel Palmatier and Tara Spielberger, who couldn't have been more excited. You mentioned to me when you walked in, this is crazier than any Black Friday.
25: Any Black Friday ever. It is insane. We've been here since 9:30 last night, and it is crazy. But everybody's been really polite and fun. It's fun.
26: It's incredible. Yeah, such a great group of people.
24: If you want to see it for yourself, meet the Beaver mascot, or try the famous barbecue and beaver nuggets, plan for some extra time. You'll have to make it through a 6-mile round-trip travel route just to get from the I-10 Bullard exit to the Buc-ee's parking lot. In Goodyear, Colton Krolak, KTAR News.
2: And just a heads up, stay patient. Watch out for heavy foot traffic in the Buc-ee's parking lot. And also traffic is expected to pick back up starting on Friday through the weekend. 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
27: It's June 22nd, and back on this day in 2001, The Fast and the Furious drifted into theaters. If you like fast cars, crime, and drama, then The Fast and the Furious is on your watch list. Based in the underground world of street racing in Southern California, starring Paul Walker as Brian O'Connor, an undercover cop who infiltrates the illegal late-night racing scene in L.A. to catch a gang suspected of hijacking big rig trucks. In his bright green 1995 Mitsubishi Eclipse, Paul Walker's character gets caught up in the street racing life. Street racing, an illegal practice that should not be confused with drag racing, which is a popular sport most commonly done on a track, began in the early 1990s on the highways of Southern California. Despite mixed reviews from critics, The Fast and the Furious was an unexpected hit at the box office. It spawned several sequels. What are we on? Fast and the Furious 12 or something? And it all started when The Fast and the Furious was released in theaters back on this day in 2001.
2: Let's check on traffic right now and hope nobody's being very fast and furious out there on the freeways. Here's Enrique Garcia in the Valley Chevy Dealers Traffic Center.
0: Thank you, Becky Lynn. Goodyear with a crash blocking the HOV lane, I-10 Papago Freeway eastbound near Pebble Creek Parkway. A look into our surface streets. Phoenix with a crash on 24th Street and Osborne Road, and Peoria with a crash on 91st Avenue and Bell Road. 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
2: Tonight, clear skies, 80 for our low temp, 112 tomorrow, and then we get up to 113, 114 Wednesday and Thursday with an extreme heat watch in effect those days. 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
13: Enough of the excuses. I'm tired of it.
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13: It's Arizona's reigning, defending, undisputed number one talk show. 2 till 6. Okay. Welcome to Outspoken with Bruce and Gatos. Hour number two.
12: Oh, a lot of people are going to tell you. Hour number two, the best of the hour.
13: Hey, remember, we're taking donations. This is the last full week for St. Mary's Food Bank. Bruce and Gatos, we are outspoken against hunger.
12: Yes.
13: And we're trying to get 500,000 meals for Arizonans. We ask you to text the word food to 620-620. We're looking for 10 of you this hour to step up and do $100 each. Text the word food to 620-620. When you put $100 in, 500 meals to those who need it.
12: Hey, it's time for Mondays with Megan.
13: I love Mondays with Megan.
12: Of course you do. We all love Mondays with Megan. And Megan McCain joins us right now live from Washington, D.C. Megan, happy Monday.
3: Happy Monday. I love Mondays with Megan, and I was asked recently how I got that gig, and I was like, I kind of just insisted on having it, and they said yes. So
12: we were bullied into it. Is that what you're saying?
13: We were happy to give it to you.
12: Thank you. Great to have you with us.
13: Thank you. Bruce and I, we're going to play the game that we all used to love. Remember, we played it a couple months ago. Is the Strait open or is it closed today? Gosh. Late as a gentleman. So,
3: oh my gosh,
13: what a mess. I mean, I don't really know where to start. It's like, okay, we've got a deal in place. And then Trump said he's going to basically nuke them. And then that ticked off the Iranians. They made our vice president look like a dope. They left the room. So, like, where are we trying to unwind this mess? I know you've talked to a lot of insiders today. I was checking out your show. Do we still have a deal? Are we still getting out of this thing, or did we blow it?
3: The thing is, we have a deal, but it's the exact same deal, arguably worse, than the deal that was already put in place by President Obama before we went to war, the JCPOA. So I am not going to be sitting here and be gaslit by a bunch of different people from MAGA, you know, creator content land, that I'm somehow not believing my lying eyes that this isn't, again, the exact same thing, except arguably worse than what President Obama had already been put into place. And I just don't know what the point of all this was then. And at the same time, I am the first person that believes that Vice President Vance will 100% be the nominee. I actually don't even think there's going to be like much of a race. I think it's just going to be over. It's a hot take, but
12: hot take.
3: Circle back to me as we get closer.
12: Mark it.
3: Say Megan was maybe right. But I just don't understand why we have a vice president saying things like, we love Pakistan. I don't love Pakistan.
12: No.
3: They sheltered Osama bin Laden. They're, terrorists. They are people who sympathize with terrorists. They're, partially responsible for 9/11. I don't understand what they're doing, this new revisioned Middle East. I am not comfortable with that. And I don't think many Americans are. That doesn't mean send 100,000 boots on the ground. That doesn't mean I want a forever war. It just means, hey, we don't need to go on international television and say we love our enemies that are actively trying to destroy us.
12: I wonder if people have forgotten, Megan. I literally, that Pakistan sheltered Osama bin Laden for, what was it, 12 years? Something like that? He was living down the street from what was effectively their West Point, the huge military
13: Installment. We stuck in and killed them.
12: Yeah. They're not our friends.
13: No. But
3: no, and I don't believe Iran is either.
13: Of course not.
3: Like, I don't believe any of these countries are. And again, that doesn't mean that I want to go to war with them. I just don't understand why we're, like, making, you know, vocal words of agreement and alliance to them, and at the same time doing as much as possible to just tear apart the state of Israel. And again, we can have many conversations about Netanyahu. We can have many conversations about the war. But to sit here and say that, like, the country of Israel is less of an ally to the United States than Pakistan or Iran or Qatar. I am very confused. And I also, I need a lot more clarity coming out of the White House from Secretary Rubio and President Trump, because on one hand, we have Vice President Vance on television saying, this is the coolest, that's a direct quote, the coolest thing about doing, and it ridiculous, I mean, really, the verbiage of it is really making me very upset, or was all weekend. And then at the same time, we have President Trump saying that if you don't do what I have to do, I believe he said, bomb you to hell,
13: yes,
3: and you won't even be able to get home. Those are two distinctly different messages coming out about this. It's so confusing. I don't really understand what's going on. And maybe most importantly, we have fresh polling that came out today that said only 32% of Republicans think this is a good deal.
13: Yeah, we know what 32% that is. Yeah, I got it.
3: Yes, exactly.
13: It's the ride or die MAGA supporter. They were against the war until Trump told them to be for it, and they changed their minds.
3: Exactly. Yeah. Exactly.
13: Exactly. They have no firm beliefs of their own. Meghan McCain is joining us Mondays with Meghan, talking about Iran. I mean, I'm trying to figure out, like, I wonder if Trump knows this is such a bad deal, right, that he
7: the deal on the table.
13: Yeah, that he pulls out of it, that people are just, they're eviscerating him. You know, Trump is
7: like, he's going to get embarrassed out of it.
13: Of course. Yeah. Like, he's Charlie Brown and Iran is Lucy, and Iran keeps taking the football and Trump keeps missing the ball. It's to the point where it is such a catastrophe. He looks so weak. You know, he's yelling at you know, Italy and all that stuff. And a lot of that's noise. But I'm like, Mr. President, this is the kind of deal you get. That, and by the way, he okayed it.
7: He signed it.
13: This is the type of deal you get when you send your dopey son-in-law, who has no business putting a deal together with other diplomats. And what is it, Steve Witkoff, his realtor? I mean, that you send dopey people over, you're going to get a dopey deal. And we have a dopey president who said, sure, sounds good to me, just like he did with Benjamin Netanyahu in the Situation Room when he decided to go to war. Sure, let's sign it. Sounds good to me. That's where we are.
3: I think he saw poll numbers and the calendar and oil prices and said, do whatever you have to do to make this stop. And again, the problem with that is we already bombed them and entered in this engagement of war with Iran. And again, I have spent the better part of a decade raging against Obama's Iran deal, which I still thought and continue to think was horrible for the United States of America. I was against his apology tour in the Middle East. I do not believe that this is an area of the world that we can have allyship with, full stop. That is my perspective on Earth. Maybe the Republican Party is shifting right now, because if you look at social media, there's a lot of people telling me we love Pakistan and we should be all for this, and we can.
13: Well, they love Russia also.
3: They love Russia too. Yeah. But we want to ally with people that scream, you know, death to America. America, death to Israel. Just, if you know nothing about the Middle East, just tell me, why are we giving $300 billion in unfrozen assets to a country that is hell-bent on the destruction of the West?
7: And we understand it. And we removed all of their economic sanctions on day one.
13: So they have that now.
7: So they are selling their oil now.
13: And we still don't have the Strait open.
7: On the open market.
13: We tried to bribe them, making billions. Bruce, we tried to bribe them. Here's $300 billion. Sorry, can you open the Strait? Sure, we'll open it for a day. And then you know what? We're going to pull the rug right from under the president of the United States.
7: Here's something, Meghan, and I wonder, you made mention of the fact that, you know, Trump's looking at poll numbers in the calendar. I think if you think the Iranians are too stupid to understand how American politics works, you do that at your own, your own peril. They know that Trump is not going to reengage in a war right before the election.
13: It's not going to blow
7: up. They know this.
13: Yeah.
7: They're like, he does. There's no way. We're going to get to the end of the 60 days, whatever the cool, you know, the negotiating. And we're going to be literally early voting will have already started for the midterms. And they know he doesn't have the guts to do that. Mm-hmm. No way.
13: Nope.
7: No way.
13: Nope.
3: Well, it really feels like they have us over a barrel. And just as an American, I feel sad and embarrassed about it in a way. I cannot remember a time in my life, maybe some parts of the Obama term, I don't like America looking weak-kneed. I don't like us being on an international stage where, you know, I believe it was the president of Iran wouldn't shake hands with our vice president. And on top of everything else,
13: of one Qatar. Of the other talking points. Yeah, it was points, president of Qatar.
3: Excuse me. Yes. No, and there's the videos all over social media.
13: Yeah, he just completely walks right by him, ghosts him. It's pretty obvious.
3: And then at the same time, you have Vice President Vance sitting behind the podium saying that this will ultimately be good. Excuse me. This money will go to American soybean farmers and farmers. Mm-hmm. I don't know what you're talking about.
13: Right.
3: I don't understand what you're saying. The unfrozen assets that we're giving to Iran is now helping American farmers. It just sounds like a weird talking point to say during the midterm elections. And I think part of the reason why it's so upsetting for me on a personal level is I feel like a lot of people like me really reluctantly came to this Trump term with somewhat of good faith, knowing who Trump was, but was like, okay, there's going to be policies out of this that at least I will agree with, that like, you know, I do still think Vice President Harris would have maybe arguably been worse on Iran. I don't even know at this point anymore. But like, there are certain things to seem positive about the Trump administration. And right now, if you look on social media, they are attacking anyone who is going, including from the official White House response Twitter account, people like Batya Unger Sargon and David Riboy, conservative influencers who have really carried water for the Trump administration. And now they are attacking anyone who's against this. And this kind of like thug behavior where you're not allowed to criticize President Trump or Vice President Vance, or God forbid, you're also like an enemy of the party, mm-hmm. an enemy of the people. This is not a way forward. And if Vice President Vance thinks he can become president this way, I just don't see it. Part of how Trump got elected is because he widened the coalition. So now if I don't like the Iran deal and I'm supposed to love Pakistan in the last 6 seconds that everybody's changed their mind, I'm not conservative, get out of here with that.
4: Remember, it's not a cult, though, whatever you say.
13: Meghan McCain joins us. Hey, Meghan, Trump's relationship with the Senate GOP.
4: Oh.
13: I mean, it's starting to crumble. There have been several that have come out and they've talked about how even Ted Cruz is like, wait a minute, how much money are we going to give them?
4: Well, he's Israel's biggest friend. He said he got elected to help protect Israel.
13: Well, so. that could be well and good. But
3: I,
13: yeah.
3: Oh, I don't know. Anyway, whatever.
13: I mean, there are Republicans now that are starting to turn on him. It's like, you know, you can't sit down for a steak dinner and Trump feeds you a piece of dog crap and you say, wow, that really tastes terrific. Like, you got to come around once in a while and say, yeah, this thing didn't work for me. So are these Republicans starting to at least come around to the point, maybe especially going towards the midterms and saying, yeah, this deal sucks. It's a horrible deal.
3: I mean, one of the few things you can really count on is cowardice when it comes to the United States Senate and our Congress. And I think once they see the polling, they may start edging a little bit. But look, they're scared of him. Look what happened to John Cornyn when, you know, he wouldn't go along with the deals that Trump wanted him to sign and go forth with. I mean, he still has the power to make or break candidates. Lindsey Graham is wholeheartedly probably getting elected in South Carolina simply because of his support from President Trump, not because he's a good senator. Yeah. So the reason why people are still nervous to go up against him is he still is a kingmaker, which is why I say this about Vice President Vance. All Trump has to say is he's my guy and it's done. Mm-hmm. Do I like this? Of course not. I'm a fan of democracy and competition and, you know, our democratic process and the primaries. But I think that I think if I were advising anyone in the Senate, not that anyone's asking me at all, I would say show your teeth. You are elected to represent your constituents and your state and their well-being. You are not just elected to represent President Trump. But I think, unfortunately, that's a very tall order. And look what happens. If you're Susan Collins, you're running against a guy with a Nazi tattoo, and she could possibly lose.
4: She might lose to a guy with a Nazi tattoo. Yeah, crazy. Literally.
3: Yeah, it's horrific.
13: Crazy.
4: Agreed. Yeah. That's crazy. I'm with you. Yeah. Megan, sincerely appreciate your time.
13: Wait, so are the Strait of Hormuz, is it open or closed? I don't know. Did we figure it out?
3: I literally unclear. Have no idea.
13: Okay,
3: I'm so sorry.
4: We didn't even get I didn't even get a chance.
3: Oh, go ahead. I could bring anything other than my own confusion to this, because this is really, and it's like by moment, depending on which press outlet you're looking at, it changes.
4: Can I tell you one thing that we learned before we went on air? And the Iranians, they're not charging a toll. Remember, they agreed, but they will offer you insurance for your ship to go through in case it is struck by a missile or a mine or it is boarded by a foreign party. Basically, all the things they're threatening to do to the ships. If you purchase their insurance, they guarantee that won't happen to you. Isn't it like how the mob shakes people down? Be a shame if something happened to this place.
3: I read that they were like, it's not a toll. They're going to, it's a fee.
4: Yeah, fee.
3: You know, it's a fee. It's not a toll.
4: Now it's insurance. Like, okay. Yeah. It's just insurance against the things we're going to do to your ship if you don't pay the freight. Check.
3: Wait, my last question for you guys.
4: Ready.
3: You think, how is this? Because I am way too sucked in a bubble right now. How is this going over in just with your listeners and in Arizona?
4: The war?
3: Yeah, and what's happening right now?
4: As Bruce said, there's going to be MAGA people who
5: 30%
4: just go with the president no matter what, a wait and see, or they'll cherry pick some of the things that might work out or might not work out. But listen, the majority are like, this was a mess.
5: Well, and they, because of gas prices, grocery, but that's what they care about.
4: Yeah, this was a mess.
5: No one was as scared of Iran as they are scared of their bank account.
3: Yeah. Yeah,
5: that's a reality.
3: Thank you, guys.
5: Right. No, talk Megan, to you next appreciate week. It. That's Megan McCain. As we got to talk to Megan every time. All right, check of the headlines. Becky Lynn is going to do that for us. She got us up to speed on everything that's going on right here on Outspoken on KTAR.
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2: It's 3:21. I'm Becky Lynn, and here's what you need to know right now. President Trump insists the diplomacy underway by Vice President Vance and the U.S. negotiating team will prevent any escalation in the Strait of Hormuz.
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2: 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Here's Enrique Garcia in the Valley Chevy Dealers Traffic Center.
21: Thank you, Becky Lynn. Phoenix with a new crash on the left-hand shoulder. I-10 Papago Freeway westbound near 51st Avenue. Phoenix again, disabled vehicle on the left-hand shoulder. I-17 northbound near Bell Road. Quick look into our surface streets. Peoria with a crash on 91st Avenue and Bell Road. 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
2: Taking a look at our forecast, we are going to have some extreme heat coming our way this week. Tonight's low, right around 80. Tomorrow, 112. And by Wednesday and Thursday, our extreme heat watch as we get up to 113, 114. Right now, it is 108 degrees in Chandler. 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
1: Outspoken with Bruce and Gatos.
5: Hey, and remember, we are outspoken against hunger. We had a chance to talk to a gentleman who has volunteered over 1,300 hours. We figured that out. If it was a 40-hour work week, it's 3.5 years.
4: Yeah.
5: Down at St. Mary's Food Bank. And he talked, interestingly, about kind of how the relationship between the volunteers, the employees, and the people that walk through the front door is.
4: Yeah, and Steve's one of those guys who hands over the big box of food.
5: Yeah, literally.
4: To a family. And this is what he told us.
8: They're out there in 100-degree heat waiting for a food box. Sometimes a lot of kids in the car with them, with the kids being out in summertime. You can see the stress on the parents' lives. And just the fact that you're putting a smile on their face, filling their trunk with food, and you know they're going to have a meal that night, you go home feeling good at the end of the day.
4: You see a lot of things. You mentioned seeing more kids around the summertime. Parents, you know, driving up, looking for that food box, knowing they got to feed those kids in the back of that car.
8: Absolutely. And you know they have to be stressed out. With everything else going on right now, food insecurity is a real thing. You see it when folks are waiting out in the heat. But when they pull up, you greet them with a smile, treat them well. Engage with the kids, give them a high five, maybe get some cold water for them, or maybe some snacks. They have some donuts or pastries or sometimes at the food bank. Hand them out, put a smile on their face, and make their day a little bit better. You know, we used to call them customers coming through the line. Hmm. Now we call them neighbors because they are our neighbors.
9: Yes.
8: You don't know where they come from, what they're going through. There's no judgment. You treat them with respect and dignity. And you see a lot of the same people week after week.
13: That's Steve Anderson.
4: Wow.
13: Handing boxes of food to families.
4: Neighbors.
13: Yeah.
4: Neighbors.
13: Yeah.
4: That's great.
13: We're going to ask you to donate by texting the word food to 620-620. This hour, we're asking for 10 of you to put $100 in each. If you throw $100 in, that's 500 meals.
4: Yeah.
13: It's going to feed a lot of people. Obviously, we'll take your donation if you have a $1,000 bill. You get it all back on your Arizona state taxes. You have a $50 bill. Certainly, we're going to take that. This is our last full week of Outspoken Against Hunger. And so, you know, $100 is 500 meals. You can do that in 90 seconds. You could provide 500 people a meal in 90 seconds. And I say 90 seconds because when you text food to 620-620 and you receive the link from us and you click it, and you like answer one question and you put a number in and you're good. It's 90 seconds of your day. 90 seconds of your day, you can feed 500 people if you put $100 in.
4: That's amazing.
13: We're looking for 10 of you.
4: Yeah.
13: Text the word food to 620-620.
4: Please.
13: Yes.
4: Thank you, guys. Hey, we've got a quick check of the headlines. We're going to let Becky Lynn get you up to speed on that. Coming up next, should Americans be rooting for the Iranian soccer team? It's a tough call. We're going to talk about it next, Outspoken on KTAR.
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2: Good afternoon. It's 3:31. I'm Becky Lynn. Pocket fire continues burning north of Sedona. More than 430 firefighters are battling this blaze that has forced visitors and residents of Oak Creek to evacuate the area. Dick Fleischman with Southwest Incident Management says the fire's nestled in canyons, and that makes it tough to fight.
29: The slopes are so too steep. Where we can actually engage that fire is only one place at the very top of it, and we were able to actually put a dozer line around that on Friday night, and that's held for 3 days so far.
2: Fleischman says infrared imaging now has the number at 257 acres burned and 0% containment. A West Valley man accused of snatching purses and fatally running over a woman is under arrest.
30: On June 20th, 23-year-old Ali Raid Hachimi is alleged to have pulled up to a 66-year-old woman's vehicle and told her she left a key at the store she was shopping at. The woman then exited her car and walked towards the accused's vehicle, who quickly grabbed her purse and attempted to drive off. She tried to hold on to her purse and was run over by the rear wheels of the vehicle, and she did succumb to her injuries hours later. Police began tracking the 23-year-old after he allegedly robbed $5,000 from a woman a week earlier. Hachimi is facing charges of first-degree murder and robbery, with his bond set at $1.3 million. Kellen Shover, KTAR News.
2: UK Prime Minister Keir Starmer announced his resignation this morning. Starmer, who returned the Labour Party to power for the first time in more than a decade, said he's proud of his short track record as leader. ABC News Chief International Correspondent James Longman is outside number 10 Downing Street with the latest.
31: What next? Well, he remains Prime Minister today, and he will be Prime Minister for the next few weeks, because by Labour Party rules, there will now be a contest within the party, which he said is going to be in July. All eyes will be on Andy Burnham, the Labour MP. Now this afternoon, he will be sworn in as the new Labour MP for Makersfield.
2: Let's take a look at your ride this afternoon now. Here's Enrique Garcia in the Valley Chevy Dealers Traffic Center.
0: Thank you, Becky Lynn. Phoenix with a crash blocking the on-ramp. I-10 Maricopa Freeway eastbound near Elliott Road. Tempe with a crash on the right-hand shoulder. Loop 101, Price Freeway southbound near Northern Avenue. And Phoenix again with a crash on the left-hand shoulder. I-10 Papago Freeway westbound near 51st Avenue. Enrique Garcia, KTAR News.
2: Tonight, clear skies, low temp around 80. Tomorrow, 112. And then extreme heat watch for Wednesday and Thursday as we get up to 113, 114 those days. It's 106 right now at Sky Harbor in Phoenix. 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
4: All right. Hey, we are outspoken against hunger. And by the way, Team 3 O'Clock, shout out to you guys. The texts are rolling in. Food to 620-620, food to 620-620. And we got people jumping on board. Give it $100, $100, yes. Which becomes 500 meals.
13: Yeah, this hour we're trying to get 5,000 meals to St. Mary's Food Bank. And to do that, we need 10 of you to text the word food to 620-620 and donate $100. If you can do more, great.
4: Yeah.
13: If you can do less, great. But we could do 5,000 meals this hour if we can get 10 of you to put $100 in. And text the word food to 620-620. And Reza, you're out there, and we love you, and we see what you've done.
4: Thank you.
13: Thank you very much.
4: Yeah, that's really cool. Thank you. So I know that we are slowly dragging you into World Cup fever, Gatos.
13: Well, again, I don't want to be the hater.
4: No, you're not, and you're not, but I'm just, you need reasons.
13: But I don't understand why there's a tie, and then you have a shootout, and he's like 5 feet from the goal, and I'm like, that's not fair.
4: That's not fair.
13: Everybody in the audience is drunk. So, I don't want to be a hater.
4: Yeah. But you've been looking for teams. You like stories. You want a story.
13: I want a story.
4: Can we get you to cheer for the Iranian team?
13: No.
4: Okay, no. Why?
13: Listen, I already know we lost the war. Thanks a lot, Mr. Ouch. President. We lost the war. Okay? I'm not dumb. I'm not in a cult. I don't care about, I don't like Democrats, I don't like Republicans. I just call it as I see it. I wanted to win the war that we should never have gone into, but I can't get myself to pull for the Iranian team, even though everybody knows this. Isn't the interesting thing?
4: What?
13: We're not at war with the people. We've never been at war with the people.
4: And we're certainly not at war with their soccer team.
13: No, we're not at war with their soccer team either. What we're at war with and what we've never liked about the Iranians is their crazy leader.
4: Sure.
13: The Ayatollah. These are terrorists. These are the worst people on the planet. But, I'm not going to sit here and root for the Iranian soccer team. That's un-American, by the way. I will not do it. I refuse to. Especially since we lost the war.
4: I'm going
13: to
4: give you a
13: point to this whole thing.
4: Yeah. So in the dressing room, they played over the weekend in Los Angeles.
13: The Iranians have a soccer team?
4: They do.
13: I bet you if they lose, they get shot.
4: And they are, by the way, the United States makes them leave the country. They have to go back to Mexico after every game immediately, and they're not allowed back in until it's time for their next game.
13: Can I say something?
4: They're in Tijuana. They were supposed to train in Tucson.
13: That's probably for their own protection.
4: So they left a handwritten note in the dressing room after the game.
13: Did they draw a middle finger?
4: From the ancient Persia of thousands of years ago to the civilized Iran of today, the spirit of Iran remains alive and steadfast. We came to Los Angeles with pride, competed with honor, and leave with dignity. Thank you, Los Angeles, for your hospitality. That was the handwritten note left in the dressing room.
13: These guys don't know what they're doing. I mean, you know, they've got to treat it like, let me put it in terms that only I would understand. WWE.
4: Okay.
13: You have to have a good guy and a bad guy.
4: Okay. Wait a minute. I learned this from you. A heel?
13: A heel is a bad guy.
4: That's a bad guy.
13: A baby face is a good guy.
4: Okay. We need baby face versus
13: what
4: heel.
13: What we need is a team like the Russians from the Olympic, what is it, 1983? The Miracle on Ice?
4: Miracle on Ice, yeah.
13: See, that makes it fun.
4: Okay, okay, good guy, bad guy, very clear.
13: You need a good guy and a bad guy. In Iran, and the players, they could have, I would have respected it more if they had said, screw you guys, you bombed the crap out of us, we don't like you, and L.A., you can stick it. You know what I mean? That would make more of an entertaining kind of world soccer thing that we're watching.
4: Can I throw this out there?
13: Does that make sense to you?
4: I get what you're saying.
13: Or am I being an idiot?
4: No.
13: Becky Lynn, am I being an idiot?
4: I just
2: don't. No comment.
4: But it's but keep in mind, it's also,
13: I don't know why.
4: Gatos, it's sports and it's supposed to unite us and bring us together.
13: Yes.
4: Can I ask you a silly question? It's not on our sheet.
13: Nothing's on our sheet. Go.
4: So, Iran is playing in the World Cup.
13: Yeah.
4: Russia is banned from playing in the World Cup.
13: Russia's banned, really?
4: Because they invaded Ukraine.
13: Mm.
4: They got kicked out of the Olympics and kicked out of the World Cup.
13: But should the United States be?
4: Well, but I'm just saying.
13: Can you imagine if the United States
4: if
13: wasn't allowed to play because we started the war in Iran?
4: Or should Iran not be playing? I don't know.
13: Yeah.
4: You see what I'm saying?
13: I mean,
4: are we being consistent? Should Russia be able to play in the World Cup?
13: Why not?
4: Because we let all the other countries out there that are bombing the bejesus out of each other do it.
13: Probably. I mean, do you really care if the Russians have a team? I think it makes it more interesting. It's more, I like to boo. I don't know if you know that about me. I'm looking for the bad guy. Okay?
4: Yes, you do.
13: I'm looking for the bad guy to boo.
2: And it made Rocky IV very popular.
13: Right?
2: Right. Oh,
13: okay. Or Rocky III with Mr. T. Everybody booed Mr. T.
2: But Rocky IV had the Russian.
13: The Russian. Oh, and he killed Apollo Creed. Oh, spoiler.
4: Did you just give away?
13: Oh, can't believe I did that.
2: A 30-year-old movie or more.
4: Spoiler alert.
13: And Bruce Willis is dead in that movie, by the way. The kid who sees dead people, Bruce Willis.
2: Different
13: is
2: movie.
13: Dead.
2: But it's okay.
4: I was going to say,
13: I'm just giving away spoilers.
4: I don't remember Bruce Willis in the Rocky film.
2: He's just on a roll of throwing out spoilers.
13: By the way, Darth Vader?
4: Yeah.
13: Luke Skywalker's daddy.
4: Come off of it.
2: What? Yeah. I haven't seen that one.
13: That's what I'm saying. I'm going to
4: ruin
13: spoilers,
4: the new Star Wars.
13: I'm ruining it for everybody.
4: Ruining it. All right.
13: What were we talking about? I lost track.
2: World Cup. Russians, Iranians.
13: Yes. Yeah. I mean, it would have been nice if the Iranians turned into the bad guy in the story.
4: Yeah.
13: It'd make it so much more fun to root against them. But now they're all nice and they're like, we love L.A. And I'm like,
4: I love L.A.
13: Still no.
4: Yeah.
13: Okay. Not a good storyline for me. Leaving a nice note. You should have drew a picture of a middle finger.
4: Okay.
13: You know?
4: Yeah.
13: Put on the middle finger to spell out Trump.
4: Does it change does it change anything to you to know that the players on the Iranian team, most of them do not live in Iran because they play professional soccer? They are professional athletes. They didn't just pick people off the street in Iran to play soccer.
13: I think so, no.
4: They are professional athletes, and most of them, the Iranian leagues aren't something that you're going to get better at. So they play in countries all over the world. They're not like living in Iran. That doesn't change it for you.
13: You know who was a real bad guy in the WWE? The Iron Sheik.
4: I remember the Iron Sheik.
13: He was booed in every arena.
4: He loved it, didn't he?
13: He loved it. See, that's what this Iranian team should be.
4: Okay.
13: Be the bad guys. Get booed. Bring attention to world soccer. I could jump on board for whoever's playing the Iranian team.
4: 10-4.
13: We need more storylines.
4: Okay, we'll get to work on that for you.
13: All right.
4: Check of the headlines on the way. Becky Lynn's going to do that for us. And coming up next, I think we finally know the reason why all of us are so fat. We're going to talk about it next. Outspoken on KTAR.
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5: 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I'm Becky Lynn. 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
6: Thank you, Becky Lynn. Phoenix with a crash on the on-ramp. I-10 Maricopa Freeway eastbound near 48th Street. Phoenix with a crash block in the on-ramp. I-10 Maricopa Freeway eastbound near Elliott Road. And Tempe with a crash on the right hand shoulder. Loop 101 Price Freeway southbound near Northern Avenue. Enrique Garcia, KTAR News.
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0: Mike and I have a good chat. Then at 3:50, Bruce, you like to guess and see how people have voted throughout the day.
1: Great.
0: Okay, here we go. Politico reports Senator Ruben Gallego used campaign donations to fund luxury outings like tickets to the Super Bowl. My question is, where should he go next on your dime? A, Miami. Oops, he already did that. B, Chicago. Oops, he already did that. C, Disneyland. Oops, he already did that. D, maybe the question should be, where didn't he spend campaign funds?
1: I love that you laugh at your own jokes.
0: I know. I have to. They're funny. Even Becky Lynn is in there laughing. Right, Becky Lynn?
2: Yes. Rolling on the floor.
0: What are you voting for, Bruce?
1: Maybe it's where he didn't spend.
0: Maybe the question 59. Should be, where didn't he spend campaign funds? 96%.
1: Good grief. That wasn't even close.
0: Wow. That's a shocker.
1: Yeah.
0: Disneyland, second place, 4%. No one voted for Miami or Chicago. Not a one.
1: Not a one of them.
0: 0%, I think, for the first time ever.
1: Wow.
0: He's not had a good year.
1: No, he's been caught up in scandal after scandal after scandal.
0: Yeah, he's not having a good year. No, no. I think he said he didn't do anything wrong. And that sometimes, like, you know, this.
1: Right. So the he may be technically correct.
0: Okay.
1: Like, how about this? He may not have broken the law.
0: Yeah.
1: But it's a gray area. And my guess is people that donate to politicians don't like the idea that their money is going so that you can go to the Super Bowl. Do you see what I'm saying? Like,
0: yeah,
1: like it's between him and the people that donate money to him. He has to explain why he's quote unquote wasting their donation.
0: Gotta be above it, man.
1: You gotta be better than that.
0: Gotta be better. Listen, Ruben Gallego's all over Twitter and saying that that the child care may be reimbursed because there, you know, you go on trips, you bring your family, and you know, there's of course going to be childcare, and I guess he took it out of the other pocket. And here's the other thing. Like I just think it's ridiculous and stupid. And you know, Ruben Gallego is, I don't know what's happening with that lady who said something that he did, and she's never surfaced.
1: No, well, nothing's and ever so come forward.
0: I kind of feel like that's a bit unfair because if you're going to allege that he did something wrong in a sexual manner, which is what was alleged. And that was months ago.
1: But it was third person.
0: I understand that.
1: It was a congresswoman saying she talked to an attorney who represents a woman.
0: It should not be put out there unless there is something there. And I don't know if there's something there.
1: I haven't seen any evidence. I haven't seen
0: anything. I haven't seen anything either. It doesn't mean that it doesn't exist, but it means, like, if you're going to say that he did something, come out and say, you know, who it is and what he did.
1: I know it's difficult, you know, for some people to stand up and do that, but you know, you got,
0: all right. So that's the first part.
1: Okay.
0: Then the second part of, you know, not having a great year, if you ruined Gallego, you know, he's spending money at Disney World and Disneyland and
1: go to on both.
0: Childcare.
1: You got to go to both.
0: Let's go to the Super Bowl and all
1: check
0: that.
1: Check them both out.
0: As bad as that is, like, I don't get this. Why would any of you, any of you give your hardworking money to any politician?
1: Oh, I honestly don't understand.
0: I don't get it.
1: I have no idea.
0: I will tell you this right now.
1: People ever give money to a politician.
0: I mean this for real. I'd burn that money before I gave it to any politician. I would set it and light it on fire.
1: Yeah, I don't get that at
0: all. I have never given a dollar to anyone.
1: Nor would I.
0: I just would never do it.
1: It never dawned on me to give money to a politician. I'm like, what?
0: No.
1: Money. No, the last thing they need is money. Money's the problem.
0: And then when you give money, we see sometimes how it's spent. And you know what? You should have burned it. So just burn the money.
1: Can I take it back?
0: Give the money to charity.
1: Can I take it back?
0: Send it to a politician.
1: I would give money to a politician if I had enough of it to bribe them to, like, pass legislation that helped me personally.
0: Oh.
1: Then I would do it. Like it's being done now, because your $20 doesn't do anything. Yeah. Your $20 million gets you a bill passed that makes you billions.
0: Yeah.
1: So, yeah, I would do it if I could get like the 10x rate of return.
0: Let me give you a much better way to spend your money.
1: I'm ready.
0: You could right now text the word food to 620 and join us for Outspoken Against Hunger. It's our last full week. We're supporting St. Mary's Food Bank.
1: We are.
0: Hey, if you give $100, you'll feed 500 people. 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You get it all back, and you will provide 5,000 meals today. Text the word food to 620-620. Let's give to people who are food insecure and not the politicians who will abuse your money.
1: And waste
0: it. We'll put it, St. Mary's Food Bank will put it to good use.
1: That they will. Stretch your dollar, not shrink it.
0: That's right.
1: Checking the headlines on the way. Becky Lynn's got that for us. So what in the world is a beaver nugget?
0: All right.
1: Do we want to know? And by the way, why are 75,000 people standing in line to get one in Surprise, Arizona, in Goodyear, Arizona?
0: Does a beaver nugget taste like beaver or does it taste like a chicken nugget?
1: Like
0: that's
1: nugget.
0: What I want to know.
1: We'll find out coming up next. Outspoken on KTAR.
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2: Good afternoon. It's 4 o'clock. I'm Becky Lynn.
11: So all of us are so thrilled to be with you to celebrate this important milestone.
2: Today, a Valley student who was detained by ICE near his school was honored by an Arizona Democrat. KTAR's Ballin Overstolz joins us now live from the News Center to tell us more.
12: Yeah, Becky, about a month ago, Tempe 8th grader Dylan Paredes and his mother were detained by ICE and sent to Texas. ICE grabbed them outside the Valley school Paredes was set to graduate from just 2 days later. And today, Arizona Congressman Greg Stanton oversaw a special 8th grade promotion ceremony for Paredes now that he and his mother were released under a legal guideline that protects minors from detainment.
11: Your family is very proud of you. Your teachers are very proud of you. Your Tempe community is very proud of you. And everyone here today is very proud of what you've accomplished.
12: Paredes' mother fled Ecuador after being held at gunpoint while working, according to Stanton's office. The mother and son sought asylum in the U.S. in 2023. Live in the News Center, Ballin Overstolz, KTAR News.
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2: You will get to decide if schools are required to spend 60% of their budget in the classroom.
13: House Concurrent Resolution 2007 will be on the November ballot, offering Arizona voters the chance to raise the requirement for classroom instruction spending to 60% of the school district's budget. If they don't comply, the schools would lose state aid. According to the Arizona Auditor General, schools currently spend 52.1% on classrooms. Arizona State Senator Mitzi Epstein says the bill is unfair, with charter and private schools not included in the measure.
14: This idea of 60% in the classroom is a completely arbitrary number. If a school district spends 59%, they shouldn't start losing their funding that goes to performance pay for teachers.
13: Arizona State Representative Matt Gress sponsored the bill and says the goal is to raise teacher pay. Shira Tanser, KTAR News.
2: You can read more education solution stories at ktar.com/education. The wait is finally over. Arizona's first ever Buc-ee's opened this morning in Goodyear. They opened at 6, but many people like Rachel Palmateer and Tara Spielberger camped out overnight to be among the first inside.
15: It's just incredible seeing all these people. It's incredible.
16: It's almost better than Christmas morning. I tell you what.
15: Once in a lifetime to be here.
2: The 75,000 square foot 120 pump gas station is located off I-10 and the Bullard Avenue exit, and cars were backed up for several miles along Bullard Avenue this morning as thousands tried to get into the Buc-ee's. Goodyear police routed traffic into the parking lot, and Sergeant Mayra Reeson says officers are going to stay in place for the next few days.
17: We're expecting probably a good flow throughout the day. We'll be in full operation again tomorrow.
2: Reeson advises drivers to be patient, look out for heavy foot traffic in the parking lot, and adds traffic is expected to pick back up starting Friday through the weekend. Becoming a U.S. citizen could become more expensive. ABC's Luke Barr has details on what applicants can expect.
18: A new proposed rule by the Trump administration might make it more costly to become a U.S. citizen. The administration is proposing to raise the fee to file a citizenship form from $760 to $1,330, an increase of 75%. The current fees, they say, don't cover the cost of the application process.
2: The increase is not immediate. A public comment period will come first. Reconsideration fees are also going up from $830 to $1,475. A public comment section will be held before that is enacted. Let's check on traffic now in the Valley Chevy Dealers Traffic Center. Here is Enrique Garcia.
19: Thank you, Becky Lynn. Mesa with a disabled vehicle on the right-hand shoulder. Loop Tier 2, Red Mountain Freeway, westbound near Country Club Drive. Phoenix with a crash on the on-ramp. I-10 Maricopa Freeway, eastbound near 48th Street and Tempe with a crash on the right-hand shoulder. Loop 101, Price Freeway, southbound near Northern Avenue. Enrique Garcia, KTAR News.
2: Tonight, we're looking for a low temp around 80. Tomorrow's high, 112. And then Wednesday and Thursday, it's going to go on up 113, 114 those days with an extreme heat watch in effect. It's 102 right now in Chandler. 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
0: It's Arizona's reigning, defending, undisputed number one talk show, 2 till 6. Welcome to Outspoken with Bruce and Gatos, hour number three.
1: Oh, a lot of people are going to tell you hour number three is the best of the hours, Gatos.
0: I feel like everybody listening right now is tired.
1: What do you mean?
0: Well, they were in line today at Bucky's, and
1: everybody was in line at Bucky's.
0: 75,000 people went there today. Well,
1: they've overdosed on brisket.
0: You had a lot of
1: beef jerky.
0: What's the temperature, Becky Lynn? Because you know, is it 110?
1: 110 too many.
2: It was 110. Okay. Let's see. No, I'm sorry. 109 is 109, what we've been up to. It's 108 right now.
0: 108. You had some brisket. You know, that's nap time. I mean, that's a nap thing.
1: Yeah. Mm-hmm. Yeah.
0: Then in the
1: Bucky's, you're like in a meat coma.
0: You go over to like the, don't they have a fudge wall? All that stuff?
1: There's a lot of snacks there. Yeah.
0: Bucky's was off the hook in Goodyear today. It put Goodyear on the map.
1: Okay.
0: Maybe the most popular place to go in Arizona right now is Goodyear, Arizona.
1: Yeah. I think they got more people showed up at the Bucky's than showed up at the Grand Canyon today. 75,000 people were expected in and around the Bucky's when it opened this morning. There were thousands of people who camped out so they could be the first person into a gas station.
0: And
1: I'm downplaying it. I'm sorry.
0: I must know what a beaver nugget is.
1: Yeah.
0: I must know.
1: Okay.
0: I must know. KTAR reporter Colton Krolak is joining us now. KTAR.
1: Colton!
23: Well, look at you. Whoa!
1: If you're watching on the KTAR YouTube channel.
23: Yeah, we got beaver nuggets right here.
1: Why aren't they here at the station?
23: I don't know if they're going to last the night, though, Gatos. Otherwise, I might bring in some for you tomorrow.
0: So
23: we'll see.
0: A beaver nugget comes in a bag, like a bag of chips.
23: I was shocked for some reason. I was expecting it to be like near the the deli, like the barbecue section.
1: Yeah.
23: I wasn't really sure what they were.
1: Right.
23: And then I was just strolling past one of the counters and I saw it and I'm like, that's what it is. Like, it was kind of shocking, but they're really good.
0: All right. Yeah. All right. So who put you on this job today? You had to go at what time to a Goodyear and you had to go to Bucky's. You witnessed the whole grand opening. Mm-hmm. What time did you get there today?
23: Yeah, so, well, I always start at 4 a.m. because I'm on the morning show, obviously, but I got there at 4 a.m. and, you know, had to wake up a little bit earlier just to make sure to deal with the traffic and all that was out there, but the line was wrapped around the entire building on both sides because there's two entrances to it, and, just tons and tons of people. Spoke to some that were there since 9:30 the night before. I think one person was even there like around 5 or something like that the night before. So it was people were really excited about it, but man, a lot of dedication.
1: Yeah. Now I have a question. I'm assuming you got a chance to talk to some of these people. Were they familiar with Bucky's? Were they like Texans or whatever? And it reminds them of home, or they're brand new, never set foot in
0: Bruce, there are people that were there with Bucky's tattoos.
1: Okay. Well, they obviously know what's going on.
23: There was a pretty good mix. I'd say one of the groups that I talked to, they had been to the one in Texas and really liked it. They lived here in the Valley, but they obviously had that experience and were really, really excited that it was coming to the community. And then had one gentleman I spoke to who was actually the very first person to buy anything in the Buc-ee's. He was very excited about that. Came running up to me actually right after he did it. and he drove from L.A. to get here because he's a truck driver.
1: Okay.
23: And when he's on the job, he never gets to go. So he drove 6.5 hours to the Valley just to go to the Buc-ee's opening so he could actually go inside and buy some stuff. So a little bit of a mix.
1: Yeah.
0: Okay. I'm worried about that guy.
1: Worried about Sabina.
0: I'm very worried. Colton Krolak is joining us, our KTAR reporter. You hear him mostly in the mornings. Hey, you should really come to this show. You could sleep in.
23: A bidding war if you guys want to, you know, fight for my affection.
1: Okay. Hey, can you describe to the layperson, the person who's listening going, first off, I have no idea what you guys are talking about. The hell is a Buc-ee's?
0: Right.
1: Why would I go to Goodyear? Why would I stand in line, for God's sakes? Describe Buc-ee's to the uninitiated.
23: Yeah, not so much a travel center as an experience is how I would put it. I mean, it was, it's just one of those things you got to see to kind of understand. I mean, it's a lot more just about the overall experience of it. You know, there's maybe certain gas stations that we choose because you just like the vibe of it more. And yeah. I think that's probably what this is trying to do. They really focus, at least from what I was told, the quality of it. They really focus on the clean bathrooms and then just the overall experience. I mean, it's like a Walmart more than a gas station. You go in and it's gigantic. I mean, there's a dessert station, like sweet treat set station. There's a clothing section. There's the brisket. Then there's like the convenience store section. So it's got it all. And then on the outside, you know, what it is, the travel center, there's 120 gas pumps. So hopefully you'll never be waiting in line for one of those 120 gas pumps. And then you go to the bathrooms, which they're very proud of, the clean bathrooms.
1: Can you,
23: it's huge. The restroom is gigantic.
1: But they are very proud. They claim to have the cleanest bathrooms. Can you attest to how clean the bathroom is?
0: You're asking him about his bathroom habits?
1: I am, right this second.
0: Okay.
23: I can attest to this. Very, very huge, clean. Obviously, it's a brand new building, so it's kind of hard for me to tell you too much about that. But it looked really nice.
0: How many urinals and how many toilets do we have in that thing?
1: Oh, is it 120 like gas pumps? Do I never have to wait in line at a urinal?
0: Is it like a Cardinals game? You know,
23: roughly
0: like
23: the same number of urinals. No, I'm just kidding. But there's probably, I don't want to guess too much, but like 2 or 3 dozen urinals, dozen urinals, and then a bunch of stalls. No, it was really a fancy restroom.
0: I'd love to have a urinal in my house.
1: Really?
0: Oh, yeah. You put ice in it and then you get to pee all over. It'd be fantastic.
1: Yeah. We need to get like you to aim higher.
0: Well,
23: see, this is why I'm staying on the morning show.
1: I was going to say, you're not helping pull Colton over to the dark side.
0: If you aim higher, you might miss the urinal.
1: There is, or the ice. Yeah, you could certainly do that.
0: Hey, what does a beaver nugget actually taste like,
1: though? Oh, you held up the package ago. It's a bag.
23: So it kind of tastes like caramel popcorn a little bit.
0: It looks like,
23: It's a corn puff,
0: but
23: it's like a crunchy puff, and then you can taste like the like brown sugar sweetness, and then there's a little bit of salt to it as well. It's hard to describe, but yeah, I'll bring in some for you.
0: Like the great thing is if you could eat those and then get some stuck in your teeth, and then a couple hours later it comes down, you get a second meal.
1: It's like a snack later
0: on. It's fantastic.
23: Awesome. Yeah, no, it was very good. I mean, I got to do it, got it comped because, you got to test this out. So,
0: all right.
1: They were handing out beaver nuggets.
23: The job.
0: Wow. That's not, what's the weirdest thing that you saw there at Buc-ee's? Colton Krolak is joining us.
1: Other than the first guy in line.
0: He was at Buc-ee's bright and early today.
23: The number of full beaver costumes was impressive. I mean, I don't know.
1: Come on! You just don't see that many beavers.
0: What?
1: Unbelievable.
23: There were more than you would think. It wasn't one or two.
1: Well, more than one would be what I would think.
0: Wait, people were outside in 100-degree weather in a beaver costume?
23: Absolutely. I mean, I was there in the morning, saw a few, and then I had to go out, do my whole reporting thing outside, and then came back in, and there was even more. So it was all day. There were just tons of beaver costumes.
1: Unreal.
0: I'm haunted by that. I'm not going to sleep tonight.
23: And they might have got me two guys. I had to pick up the.
1: Okay.
0: Right, so if you're watching on the KTAR YouTube channel,
1: he's got Bucky the Beaver.
0: He's got a Bucky the Beaver. Yeah. Yeah.
23: Look how cute that thing is, though.
0: Okay. It's a little scary, to be honest with you.
1: Yeah.
0: Like you put that next to a kid in a bed and you wake up. Terrifying. That kid's going to be. You're going to soil yourself.
1: Scarred for life.
0: All right.
1: Colton, we appreciate it. I assume you have to go to sleep soon if you're getting up at 4 in the bleeping morning.
0: That's crazy.
23: I know, yeah. It's a rough life, but every now and again we get
1: perks.
23: Beavers and beaver nuggets.
1: There you go.
0: All right. Well, tell Jim and tell LaDonna I said hi.
1: Yeah, don't tell Jim. Just leave him out of the conversation.
0: Thanks, man.
1: No good comes of it.
23: Thank you.
1: Appreciate your time today. That is Colton Krolak, KTI reporter, who was down at the grand opening of the first and only Buc-ee's in the state of Arizona. I believe we are the farthest west Buc-ee's.
0: There are people in beaver costumes.
1: Apparently, a lot of people in beaver costumes.
0: You've got to be kidding me.
1: More than you, what did he say? More than you would
0: think.
1: Where
0: do you get a beaver costume? And how do you stay
1: from Buc-ee's?
0: How do you stay in it for more than 5 minutes?
1: Without dropping dead, I would have thought they'd been, you know, performing CPR on people.
0: Beaver costumes.
1: Traffic is still ridiculous. A bit of a challenge. Might be a nice way to put it, in and around Buc-ee's. Again, Bullard exit and I-10 out in the West Valley between Estrella Parkway and whatever. It's over there. Yeah, so be careful out there.
0: Well, right? I don't know where it is. Just look for the line. There's a line.
1: You look for all the people.
0: Yeah. You might have
1: good
0: to
1: point.
0: Like Uber it over there.
1: 700.
0: Dropped off right in front of one of the gas pumps.
1: I'm sure you could get close.
0: You go in. You say hello to the beavers and costume. It's fun.
1: Good luck getting an Uber out of there. Yeah. 700 donors one day, Sunday, July 5th. It's Vitalant's Saving Arizona Blood Drive. It's happening at the Tempe Center for the Arts. 7-1. All right. 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We're going to tell you how you could help feed hundreds of thousands of people here in the Valley. It's up next, Outspoken on KTAR.
0: All right. I'm going to get you a lawyer. 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
4: At 4:17, I'm Becky Lynn. Here's what you need to know right now. It's an update on the Sycamore fire burning in the Tonto National Forest. The flames currently spread over 8,083 acres, 7% containment. Firefighters are working to put out the blaze, but say there are challenges due to hot, dry, and breezy conditions. We do have more information on the Sycamore fire. 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It is one of several currently burning in Arizona. 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
19: Thank you, Becky Lynn. Phoenix with a crash on the right-hand shoulder, I-17 southbound near Deer Valley Drive. Phoenix with a crash on the right-hand shoulder, I-17 northbound near Bethany Home Road. And a quick look into our surface streets, surprised with a crash on Bell Road and El Mirage Road. Enrique Garcia, KTAR News, and now back to Outspoken with Bruce and Gatos.
1: Thanks, Enrique.
0: You think Enrique would put a beaver costume on at Buc-ee's? Would you do that?
1: Is that rhetorical? Or
19: no.
0: You wouldn't do it.
19: I would put the costume on.
0: You'd put the costume
19: on?
0: Yes. If I got a costume...
19: Yes, I'll wear it here.
0: All right, we're going to work on that.
1: Get on that.
0: Enrique is always up for it. That's why we love him.
1: Yeah. With David Schweikert running for governor, is there a chance Democrats can flip Congressional District 1 blue? Marlene Galan Woods thinks she's the best candidate to do so. And she joined the AZ Political Podcast with Jim Sharp. 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Keep in mind, St. Mary's gives food to other food banks. That's how big they are.
0: Yeah.
1: But there's always those stories that stick with you.
0: You know, Jerry Brown over at St. Mary's, he puts it in a really great way. You never know who you're going to meet when you're handing a family a box of food.
1: Mm.
0: Listen to this story.
5: I was out walking in between the cars, and a little kid popped his head out of the window, out of the back seat of the of the car. And I said, "How's it going, man?" And he goes, "I'm 7 tomorrow." And I said, "You're 7? Fantastic. That's awesome. Happy birthday. What kind of cake are you going to have?" And the words were out of my mouth before.
1: Right.
5: Like, you want to just grab them out of the air and shove them back into your mouth.
1: Yeah.
5: Right? Because what 7-year-old doesn't have a birthday cake?
0: Right. That 7-year-old right? doesn't have a birthday cake.
5: And I could see Mom in the front seat. Mom was in the front seat. He was in the back. And she was shaking her head no. Like don't
1: bring a cake.
5: Don't bring, yeah. There's no cake. So, you know, you get that heat in your body.
1: Oh, like yeah.
5: You just said something you weren't supposed to say. So they were about 3/4 of the way up the line. They have about 8 or 9 minutes. So Jerry's got 8-9 minutes. What are you going to do here? When we use donated food from grocery stores, sometimes we get bakery items. And we're able to add donuts, bread to all of the other meats and all the other things that we do. And I ran back to the cooler and there were 2 white blank sheet cakes. About square, just they were small, but I grabbed both of them.
0: It's cake.
5: I grabbed both of them.
0: Cake.
5: And I waited for them to come to the front of the line. And when the volunteers were filling the car with food, yeah. I just slid the sheet cakes into the back of the car.
0: Gosh.
5: Okay. I didn't tell him. I didn't tell Mom. But I knew that when I shut the door that there was going to be a birthday cake tomorrow.
0: Yeah.
5: Who doesn't get a birthday cake when they're 7?
0: Right.
5: That's what we do. That's what we try to do. What makes you want to get up and do this every day?
0: That's 7 it.
5: 7-year-old's birthday.
0: Man.
5: That's what it's about.
0: He got to blow out the candles on his birthday.
5: Right.
0: Yeah. Jerry Brown, incredible story.
1: Isn't though?
0: A box of food that you and I have seen and handed to people consists of, there's chicken, there's veggies.
1: Like fresh vegetables, yeah.
0: Yeah, there's, you know, apples and stuff like that. And sometimes you get a cake.
1: Wow.
0: And sometimes you have a birthday where you actually get to blow the candles out. Can you imagine Mom being able to deliver that to her son at 7 years old and not expecting it?
1: Pretty
0: That's
1: amazing,
0: what
1: right?
0: they do at St. Mary's. And so, as we are outspoken against hunger, we partner with St. Mary's in June, and now we ask you to give. You heard the story, 7-year-old. You know, I got to tell you, there's a part of me that feels he was just as excited to eat the chicken as the cake.
1: Mm.
0: Because there's no food. As soon as you get that food, doesn't matter what it is, you get a full belly. So what we're asking you to do is, can you give $1,000 right now? All you have to do is text the word food to 620-620. If you give $1,000, that's 5,000 meals you're providing.
1: Wow.
0: Who has a $500 bill out there? That's 2,500 meals. This takes you 90 seconds.
1: We try to make it as easy as possible. You text the word food to 620-620. What happens is we bounce you back a link. And inside that link is all the information that you need. Information on how you can donate, information about St. Mary's Food Bank, and information about the Arizona Charitable Tax Credit, where
0: right. yeah, $1,000, you get it back.
1: You get your grand back.
0: Right.
1: Right off your taxes.
0: $1,000, you get it all back, 5,000 meals.
1: Wow.
0: Do you have $500? That's 2,500 meals. Does anyone have $250? 90 seconds, you put $250 you'll feed 1,250 people. It's that easy.
1: That's pretty amazing.
0: Who's got $100 that will feed 500 people? All you have to do is text the word food to 620-620. Yes, St. Mary's Food Bank feeds people, but they also will stick a cake in the back of the trunk just so your kid can blow the candles out. That's how great they are. Text the word food to 620-620. This is our final full week of fundraising for St. Mary's. We're outspoken against hunger.
1: Getting down to the wire.
0: We want over 500,000 meals. So all you have to do right now, takes you 90 seconds to feed someone.
1: Mm-hmm.
0: Text the word food to 620-620. Let's go, Team 4 O'Clock Hour.
1: Team 4 O'Clock,
0: Let's
1: we're looking at you.
0: Knock this out of the park, Bruce.
1: Yeah. Again, simple. Food to 620-620. Everything will be taken care of after that. Follow the instructions. Do as you will. Thank you in advance. Coming up next. So if you and I, Gatos, ordered a Uber or a Lyft to go down to Sky Harbor at exactly the same time, would we pay different prices?
0: So we're in different cars.
1: Yeah.
0: And we could pay a different price. That doesn't sound very fair.
1: Well,
0: especially if I'm the one paying more.
1: It's happening. We'll tell you about it up next. Outspoken on KTAR.
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4: It's 4:30. Good afternoon. I'm Becky Lynn. New today, the Pinal County Attorney's Office concludes its review of allegations against former Sheriff Mark Lamb and say the evidence does not establish any violation of Arizona criminal law. This comes after allegations surfaced of Lamb sending women explicit photos and sexually charged messages from his personal phone and campaign social media accounts. A preliminary inquiry released today by County Attorney Brad Miller found there was no evidence that Lamb acted in a criminal matter. And Miller goes on to say the matter's closed. KTAR has reached out to the Mark Lamb campaign for comment. With the midterms approaching, negotiating with Iran remains challenging. Meghan McCain, daughter of late Senator John McCain and host of the Citizen McCain podcast, tells Outspoken with Bruce and Gatos she is worried about the leverage Iran might have come election season.
27: Well, it really feels like they have us over a barrel, and just as an American, I feel sad and embarrassed.
4: McCain believes the deal with Iran makes the U.S. look, quote, weak-kneed on the international stage and betrays the faith some Americans had in President Trump.
3: Arizona votes.
4: Today is the final day for voter registration if you want to cast a ballot in the upcoming primary elections.
28: You can register to vote by going to azmvdnow.gov/easyvoterregistration. Early voting begins on Wednesday and ballots should be put in the mail by July 14th. You do not need to be affiliated with a party to vote in the primaries, as independent voters can request a ballot for one of the parties through their county recorder's office. Maricopa County residents can find their registration and ballot status at beballotready.vote. Skyler Love, KTAR News.
4: If your teens looking for a summer job, could be a little rough for them. Inflation, AI, and older workers are squeezing them out of the job market. A new report from Challenger Gray and Christmas says if your kid wants a summer job, they need to start looking right now. Make sure their online presence is clean and polish up those resumes, even if it's just with babysitting gigs. Employers this year expect to hire about 790,000 teens for the summer, and that is down from 801,000 last year. Let's check the road home now. Here's Enrique Garcia in the Valley Chevy Dealers Traffic Center.
19: Thank you, Becky Lynn. Goodyear with a disabled vehicle blocking the exit ramp. I-10 Papago Freeway eastbound near Litchfield Road. Phoenix with a crash in the right-hand shoulder. I-17 southbound near Deer Valley Drive. And Phoenix with a crash on the right-hand shoulder. I-17 northbound near Bethany Home Road. Enrique Garcia, KTAR News.
4: Tonight, looking for a low of 80 degrees, and then tomorrow, mostly sunny and 112. A few clouds on Wednesday, but we creep into extreme heat watch zone Wednesday through Thursday. Our high Wednesday, 113, and then Thursday, 114. Right now in Gilbert, it's 104. 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
1: How much money should Arizona schools be using on classroom spending? 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
2: I'll admit there's a lot I don't understand about how like Uber and Lyft works. I don't know if you've done this. Do you have accounts for both of Uber and Lyft?
0: Just Uber.
2: Okay, I have accounts for both.
0: And I can tell you how it works.
2: Well, hold on.
0: You type in your address and they come pick you up.
2: That's not the part I meant. So I've been standing at Sky Harbor and I will type the same address into the Uber app and the Lyft app.
0: Oh, you do it at the same time to see?
2: And the price could be $10 difference.
0: That's a pretty good idea. I never did that.
2: And I'm like, and then I see the cars driving up.
0: Yeah.
2: And some of them drive for both. It has an Uber and a Lyft sticker in it. I go, so hold on a second. Somebody help me understand this. I don't get it.
0: I want the burger, not the steak.
2: I choose the cheaper one.
0: Yeah, I'm going to choose.
2: Because I'm just getting a ride, right? But Consumer Reports did a bit of an experiment, kind of similar to what I just said. Although they use two different people. So imagine it's you and I standing at the airport.
0: Okay, we're going to take different cars, though.
2: And we're going to take two separate rideshare cars up to the radio station.
0: I don't think that you and I should have a sleepover at one of our houses.
2: I would agree. So what they found was that you and I both type in the address we want to go to.
0: Okay.
2: We aren't going to get the same price.
0: We're standing at the airport.
2: Standing next to each other.
0: You want to take an Uber to the radio station. I want to take a Lyft to the radio station.
2: No. We can both take Ubers or both take Lyfts.
0: Okay. And the price is going to be different. Shouldn't be different.
2: Yep.
0: Maybe we go for a cab.
2: They said it could be as off as 50% different based on who the customer is.
0: What?
2: So this makes people think, at least Consumer Reports is kind of on this. Is this surveillance pricing where they know, because they have your information, they know that maybe you're in an income tax bracket where you'll pay $40 for the ride, but the other person will only pay $20 for that ride.
0: I don't like this. I think that it is where we're going, though, in society with AI, with algorithms, with all this stuff, with products that we buy and use. I mean, I think we are going, like, if you go, there's going to be a day, and I'm sure it's probably already happened, where let's say that you like a certain type, of wine. I don't know. I'm just giving you an example.
2: I'm the non-drinker. You had to bring up wine.
0: Right.
2: Okay, go ahead.
0: Well, that's all I can think of.
2: Let's go with wine.
0: Well, I can't think of anything else.
2: It's okay. It's the only product
0: you know. Now I lost my train of thought.
2: You and I.
0: Anyway, so there's a wine that I like.
2: Okay.
0: It's going to be more expensive one day for me to buy that wine because they know that I purchase it over and over again than the person who walks into the supermarket and buys it for the first time.
2: Yeah, because they know you are addicted to this wine.
0: I don't know if I'm addicted, but
2: you've developed an inclination for this wine.
0: I might take the cheaper one while I'm there. Like if you're putting that one wine in front of me and now it's $20
2: after
0: or something.
2: After the third glass, you can't tell the difference.
0: Well, I mean, it's before I have a glass.
2: It's just crushed grapes at that point.
0: I just don't like where we're going on that. What that tells me is that there are people or AI, they're looking to rip me off. And if you're looking to rip me off, you're dead to me.
2: So some states have actually had to step in on this. Connecticut and Maryland ban this personalized pricing, whatever you want to call it, surveillance pricing, AI-enabled software.
0: Right.
2: Because the investigation says that either it's the algorithm or AI that is being used by Uber and Lyft to extract the maximum amount out of you that they can get. And they use a ton of different information about you specifically to do that. Are you from out of town? You can imagine this, right?
0: Yep.
2: You're from out of town.
0: Yep.
2: You don't know. You don't know how far this is, or you don't know what it would normally cost. Okay. But maybe you take this trip all the time and you're like, dude, you lost your mind. You're going to charge me three times for this. I do this trip constantly.
0: Oh, gosh. I mean, there are we do it, like if you come into from out of town to Arizona, mm-hmm. and you know the example is if you rent a car,
2: yeah.
0: you know you have to pay tax on that sometimes, right? Sometimes
2: you pay like a special tax yeah. that we use to go to sports
0: right.
2: teams.
0: Like,
2: and by the way, every other city then screws you when you go.
0: Yeah, so you know, kind of break even,
2: but, hopefully.
0: Yeah, I just the price should be what the price is.
2: But that's not ever been how Uber and Lyft work.
0: I know, but I'm also thinking grocery store. I'm thinking other items.
2: Yeah.
0: Like,
2: because grocery stores are starting to use this now. Kroger, which owns Fry's here, is going to use the digital price thingies down the aisles, yeah. which means they can change in an instant.
0: So, like, yeah, we'll see this at what? Starbucks? You go to Starbucks. Let's say you go to Starbucks three times a week.
2: Mm-hmm.
0: Okay. You're probably going to pay a dollar more. They know you're coming.
2: They know you're addicted.
0: They know you're coming. They know you want it, and you're gonna pay a dollar more.
2: Yeah.
0: I gotta get like a fake identity or something.
2: Well, so that's okay. So I know that there's some of you out there that are smarty pants when it comes to the internet. Is this where I need like a VPN or something so I always can hide my who I am? But you can't do it with these apps.
0: No.
2: Because they need to know who you are. Like Uber and Lyft, but yeah. maybe in a grocery store.
0: I don't mind the what shows up on your feed that, you know, they think you want to buy. I don't mind
2: like when
0: that
2: you
0: stuff.
2: Mention it out loud and yeah. it shows up on Facebook as an
0: exactly.
2: ad.
0: Exactly. Exactly.
2: Like, what did you just say?
0: Yeah. I don't mind that because then I get to look at something maybe that I do want to buy.
2: Okay.
0: I don't mind that. It's a little weird.
2: It is a little weird.
0: But what I do mind is that now that I want to buy it, you're going to make me pay more for it than someone else. Mm. And I don't think that's, you know, if you're in a certain bracket, you're going to get penalized for making more money than the person over there.
2: Again,
0: not fair.
2: That's not about fair. Their goal.
0: I'm about fair.
2: Is to get the most money out of you as they possibly can. They're honest about it. I think,
0: you know what? I'm not buying anything anymore.
2: I'm not buying anything. I'm done buying.
0: That's it.
2: That'll teach them. You're going to stop buying things.
0: I can tell you a good place to put your money if you would like, Bruce.
2: Oh, please.
0: Outspoken Against Hunger.
2: I see what you did there.
0: Outspoken Against Hunger. We're in the 4 o'clock hour. We're raising money for St. Mary's Food Bank. You text the word food to 620-620. If you have $100, mm-hmm. 500 meals, you'll feed 500 people. We're looking for 5 people, 100 each. We're going to feed a lot of people this hour.
2: Yeah, we are.
0: Text food to 620-620.
2: Appreciate it ahead of time. Food to 620-620. Coming up next, we're going to play everyone's favorite game. Is the Strait of Hormuz open or closed as of this moment?
0: I'm going to have to call my friends in Iran.
2: You do that.
0: I don't know anyone there.
2: No.
0: But I'd like to know if, you know, I'm allowed to swim in the strait. Maybe we can, you know, maneuver a boat through once
2: okay,
0: in a while.
2: Okay. Yeah. We'll get to the bottom of it, or okay. at least try. It's coming up next, Outspoken on KTAR.
0: All right. 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
4: At 4:45, I'm Becky Lynn. Here's what you need to know right now. Severe storms are threatening 60 million Americans. Tonight, the Northeast and South are in for some torrential rain, flash flooding, and travel chaos.
5: More than 600 flights already canceled. Thunderstorms causing ground stops and hours-long delays at New York's JFK and LaGuardia airports.
6: Oh my God, guys, this is a violent tornado.
5: It's the same system that sparked a deadly tornado outbreak in the Midwest. More than 50 reported tornadoes tearing across 9 states since Friday. At least 3 people killed, including 2 in Jefferson County, Illinois. Authorities confirming late today it was an EF3 with 140 mile per hour winds.
4: 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Now here's Enrique Garcia live in the Valley Chevy Dealers Traffic Center.
7: Thank you, Becky Lynn. Goodyear disabled vehicle blocking the exit ramp. I-10 Papago Freeway eastbound near Litchfield Road. Looking towards surface street, surprised with a crash on Bell Road and El Mirage Road. 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
13: Bucky's brisket and nuggets are apparently a huge draw, but that beaver may also be serving up a huge economic platter to Goodyear. We run the numbers tomorrow morning from 5 to 8 on Arizona's Morning News. 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
14: All right, Gatos, time to play the different game that everyone's always
15: it's
14: playing.
15: Not the game show, ladies and gentlemen.
14: No, it's not that thing. Is the Strait of Hormuz open?
15: Oh, God.

0: gosh.
1: Duck season. Rabbit season. Duck season. Rabbit season.
0: Are we back here again?
1: We most certainly are.
0: Okay. That was a couple months ago, right? We were like, hey, is the Strait open? And I would say, yes, yes, it is. And then 5 seconds later, just closed. They just opened it up again. Nope, they changed their mind. We are back to that. So hold on. We released a whole bunch of money to give to the Iranians.
1: Yes. And we took the sanctions off of them selling their oil on the open market. So Iranian ships with oil have been going through the Strait.
0: Boy, they're getting a lot out of this deal, and we're getting nothing. So the Strait is not open.
1: Well, I think this would be the fairest thing to say. It's no longer whether it's open or closed.
0: It's open to Iran.
1: Fair.
0: And China.
1: We have not stopped Chinese flagships.
0: Right. We don't need another
1: one. For fear of a international incident.
0: Right.
1: But one of the craziest things I heard, and I just find it amazing, is that Iran has said that as part of the deal that there would be no tolls for 60 days. Remember that? That was in the Memorandum of Understanding. I don't remember what number it was of the 14, but there would be no tolls. And they agreed to that.
0: Yeah, it was one of 14 bad ideas for the United States. I remember.
1: What Iran did not agree to is not charging insurance for ships transiting the Strait of Hormuz. Now, ships normally carry insurance. They have normal insurance.
0: Sure.
1: You know, it's more than your car insurance, but they have insurance for the boat. Mm-hmm. They have insurance for the crew, and they have insurance for the cargo, okay?
0: Yep.
1: What they don't have is insurance for a missile hitting your boat. What they don't have is insurance for running into a mine in the water. What they don't have is insurance for, let's say, armed people coming up next to your boat and coming on board and hijacking it, right? That's the insurance that Iran is offering. I kid you not.
0: We'll make sure that you're okay.
1: They are offering insurance to travel the Strait of Hormuz so that your boat isn't hit by a missile or a mine.
0: If you pay us, we will not blow you up.
1: Isn't that the mob?
0: It's
1: nice restaurant you got here. Be a shame if something happened to it.
0: It's evil. It is genius. And boy, we have elevated that country.
1: Yeah, so they said, we're not charging a toll. We're charging insurance. And here's the problem.
0: They've got more money now than they've ever had.
1: So,
0: plus $300 billion is on the way.
1: So their insurance rates, which is basically war insurance, are less than the insurance rates like the big insurance companies are charging. So it actually might make more sense for these ships to get Iran's insurance against them attacking you, as opposed to getting the insurance from some Swiss company and taking your chance that you won't get attacked.
0: I can't believe that our government thought these guys were that dumb. I can't believe we underestimated them like this.
1: I can. Yeah.
0: I mean, it's hard to believe.
1: Look who's making the decisions.
0: I know, but it's still.
1: Obviously.
0: I know, but here's the thing. Trump got advice.
1: No.
0: From all the generals.
1: He ignored all of it.
0: Well, I know. But he was given, you know, he was given the parameters of what could be successful and what might not work.
1: Mm-hmm.
0: And he ignored all of it.
1: Yeah.
0: So there were people that said, don't do this. And he still did it. And it really
1: is. Well, I don't know if anybody said, don't do it, because you'll get fired if you say that.
0: Yeah, but a lot of people in the Pentagon did get fired.
1: Right. For standing up to it.
0: Right. People did lose
1: their
0: job. So guess
1: what? Everyone else just shut up.
0: I mean, it's hard for me to believe that there's a single person out there that thinks we won. It's laughable. I want to win. I didn't want to be at war in the first place. But when we were there, I'm like, yeah, well, let's win it while we're there. And I can't believe we actually went.
1: Yeah.
0: And it was a stupid move. But like, while we're there, let's win. We didn't win anything. And now you've got Republicans that are coming out saying, yeah, this deal is a joke.
1: Well, they're still afraid.
0: Some of them are. But yeah. This is what surrender.
1: And all the people that
0: this
1: were.
0: This is what surrender looks like.
1: No, this is the greatest surrender. Many people have talked about how great this surrender is, and they haven't seen anything like it. It's the most bigly surrender.
0: It makes us look weak, and we've elevated Iran to a major, major big deal in the world, as now they control the Strait.
1: And now an insurance provider against someone shooting at your boat.
0: If you are going to if you have a ship that is going to go through the Strait of Hormuz, I'll tell you that. Tell you this. I'm buying their insurance to make sure I don't
1: their
0: get killed.
1: Their insurance is the best insurance out there.
0: They're the only ones trying to kill you.
1: Copy that. We have a check of the headlines on the way. We got Becky Lynn doing that. And coming up next, we got to talk a little bit about the Grand Bucky's opening. It's on the way. Outspoken on KTAR.
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